0: Lane. In Carrollton, there is an accident blocking the off-ramp between southbound I-35 East and Beltline Road, stopping a traffic all the way back to Luna, Shady Lake Road, and Whitlock's intersection. How about that forecast from the WBAP On-Time Experts 24-7 Weather Center?
1: For WBAP, I'm WFAA meteorologist Drew Davis with a quick look at your forecast. Tonight, getting down to a low of 78, below triple digits for a high on Thursday, with a 30% chance for rainfall. Some scattered thunderstorms are possible to the southeast of DFW. 77 for a low Friday morning, 97 in the afternoon.
0: It is 99 degrees in Dallas, 97 in Fort Worth. President Donald Trump says strikes in Iran could end before the Republican Party's midterm convention. The administration signaling today it's committed to lowering energy costs. Fox's Peter Doocy is at the White House.
2: That's not because of midterm political pressure.
3: I'm not running, but my party's running, and I'm going to help my party. But I think my party respects the fact that we're not allowing Iran to have a nuclear weapon.
2: Inflation, especially for energy, is impossible to ignore. And to help with that, the president has dispatched Energy Secretary Chris Wright to Venezuela, signing deals to make it easier for oil companies to set up shop there. Though experts say nothing can bring oil prices down faster than good news from the Strait of Hormuz.
0: Experts say it could take years before Americans feel relief from the Venezuelan oil deal, which gives the United States control of 65 billion barrels of proven reserves. Chevron is the only American company doing business in the region. Multiple people, including two police officers, are reported to have been shot in downtown Minneapolis today. Fox's Jill Nato has more.
4: Fox News is told by a law enforcement source that the suspected shooter is dead, and that the two police officers who were injured were shot in the shin and the abdomen, but we don't know their conditions yet. We also don't know the total number of victims. The public's being told to avoid the area as city and state police, as well as ATF officials, go over the scene. Minnesota Governor Tim Walz posted on social media, "Minnesota is praying for our first responders." Jill Nato, Fox News.
0: One local hospital says they've taken in seven patients, and one of those are deceased. The city of Dallas has decided to remove part of its Flock camera network and has plans to eliminate the entire fleet of cameras.
5: The decision comes after the city lost state funding for the cameras when Governor Greg Abbott ordered a pause on funding. Despite the removal of 321 state-funded cameras, more than 300 Flock cameras will remain operational in Dallas. The move to cancel contracts with Flock cameras is gaining momentum across Texas, with cities like Wiley and Pflugerville also ending their agreements due to privacy concerns. Sean Allen, WBAP News.
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11: Mark Levin here, our number 877-381-3811. We'll take calls at the bottom of the hour. 877-381-3811. Now, you remember this guy who sort of led the protests at Columbia University? Remember him? His name was Moshe Moldawi. As they write here, Adam Credo at the Free Beacon. You're going to learn more about him now. Remember they tried to paint him as some kind of a Boy Scout, just exercising a free speech and so forth. And so, no, we knew he was worse. We said he was worse, but now we have all the receipts. As Adam Credo points out, Moshe Moldawi, the Palestinian Columbia University student who's facing deportation over a central role in the anti-Israel campus protest movement, it was also a pro-Hamas movement as well, has a previously undocumented history of, quote, support for terrorists, terrorist organizations, armed violence, and those who carried it out, unquote, according to a comprehensive investigation published Wednesday by two investigative journalists. He worked so hard to try and convince us that he was just a Boy Scout. The findings undermine Moldawi's own claims, as well as those by sympathetic media outlets, that he is being targeted by the Trump administration over his peaceful advocacy for Palestinian rights and those living in Gaza. The 100-page investigation, authored by journalists David Collier and Rachel Feldman, unearthed previously unseen statements in which Moldawi, who's from the West Bank, that is Judea and Samaria, promised to, quote, annihilate the Jews, unquote, praised Hamas, honored dead terrorists, and bragged that the Palestinians, quote, have the capacity and conviction to resist, to kill, and to wound. And this is what the so-called settlers in the so-called West Bank are facing. First of all, it's not the West Bank. It's Judea and Samaria. Secondly, they're not settlers. They're there as indigenous peoples, okay? Now, this guy Moshe, who graduated last year from Columbia's highly selective undergraduate program, is now believed to be a graduate student at its left-wing international affairs school. Oh, imagine. Was briefly in immigration detention, but was released in April of last year. His case has been dragging out in the courts. Does nothing get done quickly in the courts? Is there no efficiency? Can't we have efficiency with due process? Or does it have to take years? It's like the mastermind behind 9/11, 25 years. Now we got some jackass phony military judge who's throwing out some of his confession. What's he going to be doing soon? Walking the streets?

0: They'll make him a hero by the time it's all over. Now, his violence, that is, his violence-tinged postings, some of which were published as recently as 2024, while Mamdawi was on U.S. soil, tell, quote, armed resistance in the West Bank of Gaza, unquote. They directly challenged the student provocateur's portrayal of himself as a reformed and now peaceful activist who long rejected the type of violence commonly endorsed by students who protested alongside Mamdawi at Columbia. The report provides additional evidence that some of Mamdawi's family members, who he casts as victims of indiscriminate Israeli violence, were actually affiliated with armed Palestinian factions. This is not a report about something Mamdawi said when he was young and later repudiated. The significance lies in the continuity. Hold on, I got to move this closer. In the continuity to the current day, Collier and Feldman write in a press release upon publishing the report. Quote, the report does not just raise questions about how some media coverage has continued to portray Mamdawi as a peace activist, but also raises serious concerns about how someone with such an extensive history of supporting armed violence was able to obtain a U.S. visa to come to our country and go to our Columbia University in the first place. I fear we are populated with this kind of a violent foreign reprobate throughout our country. Mamdawi's ongoing deportation case is receiving widespread attention in the mainstream Western media, which often portrayed him as a moderate peace activist wrongly targeted by the Trump administration in its push to deport foreign students who engage in conduct deemed anti-Semitic or hateful toward the United States, often as part of their anti-Israel activism. The New York Slimes, for instance, published a glowing April 2025 profile. They claim Mamdawi abandoned Columbia's protest movement, quote, because he wanted to engage in dialogue with supporters of Israel, unquote, and grew increasingly uncomfortable with the calls to violence that many students endorsed, like him. But now, let's just stop here. How hard would it have been for the vast investigative staff of the New York Slimes to find out what these two journalists found out? Not at all. But they didn't want to look under the rocks, did they? The New York Times has done such grave damage to the West, the United States, Cuba, in its day, Germany and Europe with the Holocaust, Russia and Ukraine in the 30s. The New York Times, you know, Castro that it promoted in the 1950s. It's just a sickening, sickening corporation. But the investigation by Collier and Feldman maintains those stories often obscured or recast Mamdawi's recent past, failed to properly authenticate his own tales of oppression at the hands of the Israeli forces while living in a Judea and Samaria Palestinian refugee camp. At least seven of Mamdawi's family members examined in the report were found to have affiliations with armed factions. Well, it's just misunderstood. As Mamdawi built his public identity as a peace activist, troubling elements of his past were repeatedly obscured or recast. Armed fighters and members of terrorist groups were presented by him simply as innocent Palestinian victims, the report states. Terrorist connections within his own family were omitted from the stories he told about them, and important elements of the personal history he has presented to American audiences simply do not correlate with the contemporary historical record, quote unquote. In other words, he's a serial pathological liar. Imagine that. Mamdawi, 34, relocated to the United States in 2014. And while an undergraduate, emerged as an early leader in Columbia's post-October 7 protest movement. You know, the enemy, they flick a switch on, and then they ignite their operatives. That's what it is. He was detained by ICE agents last year. I'm expecting Chris Van Hollen to go up there to New York, Columbia, Mr. Producer, and have a beer with him, don't you think? Oh, yes, yes. Chris Van Hollen. Schmo. He was detained by ICE agents last year during an appointment to obtain U.S. citizenship. In deportation hearings soon commenced, an immigration judge ordered him to be removed from the country on June 3 of this year. But the case is being appealed. Mamdawi's support for radicalism emerged as early as 2013 when he was a young adult with hopes of moving to America. Have you noticed these Islamists want to move to America? Why? They destroy us, that's why. We're such suckers. We have the worst ruling class, the governing establishment, one can imagine. And then we have the Democrats. The Democrat Party is an institution, hates America. Gee, somebody ought to write a book that says the Democrat Party hates America, but somebody did. Me. And chapter and verse, chapter and verse, chapter and verse of how they hate America. And boy, do they hate America now. As of December 2024, Facebook video that was restricted to friends only Madawi defiantly condemned an operation by the Palestinian Authority security forces to root out terrorists in the Jenin refugee camp, describing it as a slap in the face of the resistance, whether armed resistance in the West Bank of Gaza or the popular resistance that we began and are still engaged in outside the homeland. Popular resistance in America promoting violence. This guy should have had his ass kicked out of here a long time ago. These phony immigration judges, phony federal judges, I've had it up to here. Cholera. I've had it up to here with these people. And it goes on, and we will link to it, Mr. Producer. I encourage you to include it in the archives with the rest of it. We'll be right back.
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16: 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I'm Carla Mary, and that plus more on the WBAP Morning News, 5 till 9 on News Talk 820 and 93.3 FM WBAP.
0: Oh, yes, we like this song. Just a little bit, ladies and gentlemen. Just a little.

0: All right, I better not. The phone lines are getting jammed up here. Let's take some calls. Let us go to Jerry, Charleston, West Virginia, the great WVTS. Go!
1: Hey, Mark. Thanks for taking my call.
0: My pleasure.
1: A couple of interesting things. Number one, West Virginia is a very rural state. Our largest city, which is our capital city, is less than 50,000 people. And the other interesting thing is we were
0: what
1: the only
0: town is
1: state-
0: that? Morgantown, or am I wrong?
1: Charleston.
0: Charleston. What am I thinking?
1: I have no idea.
0: Me neither.
1: All right. Anyway, the other interesting thing is that we were the only state in the union that was made a state by the president that you mentioned earlier, Abraham Lincoln.
0: Yep.
1: Didn't go through Congress, Senate, nothing. Yeah, that's right. Civil War. Anyway, I have very good friend that had a what you call a gentleman's farm out in the middle of nowhere here in West Virginia. She decided to sell her gentleman's farm or gentlelady's farm. And a man from Great Britain bought it over the internet. He lived about 10 miles, 15 miles south of London. He lived in a typical, average, little British community. Mm-hmm. There was two ways in and out. Anyway, so the Muslims started buying up all the houses in his little village.
0: Mm-hmm.
1: And the next thing you know, they put a gate up at both entrances and would not let anyone in after dark. So he said, I've had enough of that. And he got on the internet, found my friend's farm here in West Virginia, and bought it and moved here. He said, I just can't take it anymore. And by the way, I was in London myself about 8 years ago, hoping to take in the local culture. But the local culture was all Muslim. Eight years ago, that's right. Every person I purchased something from was Muslim. And I couldn't believe that I was in Great Britain. You know, it was unbelievable.
0: The last time we were in Great Britain, let me think a second, give or take 24, 25 years ago, I don't remember ever seeing a single Muslim or anybody dressed as a Muslim, if you will. Not one. Not one. And we used to walk in London, 2 a.m, across the Thames there with the bridge, anywhere in London pretty much. And there was never any problems, none of that stuff going on. And I hear it's totally different. It's I also hear that it's very dirty now, that it's very unsafe now, that young girls are not safe in particular now. I mean, I am hearing all these things that I assume are correct.
1: That is true. The other thing I find interesting, over the last 15 to 18 months, we've had probably 15 to 18 Muslim-owned stores opened in our valley. And most of the stores are the type that sell cigarettes and vaping and that kind of thing, which true Muslims, you know, they don't partake of that.
0: Right.
1: But they don't mind selling it to anyone else that's non-Muslim, you see. And the word came down that some guy in New York sent a whole bunch of these people toward the south, and here in our little city, and I'm just amazed at the stores that pop up about every month and a half. There's a new Muslim store. Now, I know the Muslims because we looked up the tax records for them.
0: Mm-hmm.
1: So they appear to be, as you have always said, encroaching and taking over these little communities. To what end?
0: It's all intentional. It's all strategic. And they expect people to leave because they overwhelm the communities and they make demands and they do other things. This is what I'm saying. There's no assimilation. There are some Muslims that have obviously assimilated into our society. There's an assistant banker who is my banker. He's appalled by the Islamists. Zuhi Jasser, we know. There are others as well. And but the problem is there's simply too many who are of the Islamist mindset. It's not an insignificant minority, if not a majority. It's a big problem.
1: That's right.
0: And West Virginia, I mean, nobody would think about this in West Virginia from the rest of the country. That's true. But it is, it's happening in every single state in the country. And you wouldn't know that they're about 1.5% of the population, but growing very, very fast. And, you know, if the Republicans in Washington, who are the majority, can't do much about it, we have a huge problem because the Democrats are all into this, just like the left in Europe, they will sweep in as many as they possibly can, because you just heard the vast majority of them vote Democrat. And the Democrats, they don't care. I mean, you have the governor of Virginia that just swept in over 60,000 ex-felons. They're looking for voters in any place they can. I bet if they could, they'd be sending ballots all over the world to get votes. You know, they don't really care. They're just power hungry. They hate the Constitution. They hate the limits that it places on them, because if they're not Marxists, then they're sympathetic to Marxists. And if they're not that, then they're sympathetic to Islamists. What they're not sympathetic to is Americanism and Americans. We'll be right back.
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6: On the ones.
7: In Irving, got an accident block in the right-hand lane of westbound 183 at Story Road. Stop and go traffic all the way back to North O'Connor. Now for that forecast from the WBAP on-time experts, 24-7 Weather Center.
8: For WBAP, I'm WFAA meteorologist Drew Davis with a quick look at your forecast. Tonight, getting down to a low of 78, below triple digits for a high on Thursday, with a 30% chance for rainfall. Some scattered thunderstorms are possible to the southeast of DFW. 77 for a low Friday morning, 97 in the afternoon.
7: It's 93 degrees in Dallas, 97 in Fort Worth. Iran and the U.S. trade strikes as hostilities resume in the Middle East. Speaking from the Oval Office, President Trump asserts that the U.S. is in control of the Strait of Hormuz.
9: We've controlled and we are controlling the Hormuz Strait. We are bringing lots of boats out every day with millions of barrels of oil. We are, for the most part, doing it without trouble. Every once in a while, they shoot a drone and we knock it down.
7: Iran maintains its right to control the shipping through the Strait of Hormuz, as traffic in the strait remains down significantly compared to before the war. Dolly Parton's star on the Hollywood Walk of Fame has been vandalized. Fox's Michelle Polino has the details.
10: Dolly Parton's Hollywood Walk of Fame star, targeted by vandals just a week after her death, will be replaced. A spokesperson for the Hollywood Chamber of Commerce tells TMZ repairs were already scheduled due to cracks found in Parton's award. Images and videos shared on social media show Parton's name on the plaque obscured by multiple dark scratches. The Hollywood Historic Trust, which grants and maintains the stars on the Walk of Fame, wrote on Instagram, "It's proud to honor the legacy of Dolly Parton with a replacement of her star." The new landmark will be available for viewing Friday. Parton has two stars on the Walk of Fame. The one damaged was received in 1984. Both are in the recording category. Michelle Polino, Fox News.
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3: This is our national town hall meeting, and yes, we discuss things that some people don't want to discuss. They're thinking. They're afraid to discuss them. If we do it in good taste, I am not afraid to discuss them. We're not using pejoratives or anything of the sort. We're just telling the truth. And the truth ain't pretty right now. 25 years ago, on September 11, 2001, we're talking about Islamists who killed 3,000 innocent human beings in our country, struck us in New York City, outside of Washington at the Pentagon, and God knows where that other jet was headed. People think the Capitol building, maybe the White House, until the heroes sacrificed their lives and took it out. You'd think we would have learned, but we have not. The Israelis, just 3 years or so ago, October 7th, they endured the same heartbreak in their Holy Land. But torture, sexual bestiality, the slaughtering of families, the burning people to death. Do you know little born babies were roasted in microwave ovens? Did you read that, Mr. Producer? The Israelis took out this guy that called his parents and bragged about killing 10 Israelis. Well, the IDF just killed him about a week or two ago. Of the 10 were 3 newborn babies. He stuck them in microwave ovens. It's hard to imagine this kind of evil, but it exists, you know. Different decades, different attacks, same evil. Each year, the International Fellowship of Christians and Jews hosts Flags of Fellowship, a movement where thousands of congregations display memorial flags to honor the 1,200 who were slaughtered on October 7th by the Islamist enemy. It is a way to stand with Israel in faith and prayer and remembrance and solidarity with us and what we went through. Each flag represents a loved one, a family forever changed, and a promise that we will not forget. Today, hatred and violence still threaten our world, yet Scripture calls us to stand firm, confront the grieving, comfort the grieving, honor the lost, and shine a light on in the darkness. Together we remember, we honor, we declare that evil will not have the final say. Please join the International Fellowship of Christians and Jews and thousands of congregations across America in this powerful act of remembrance and support for the Holy Land and the people who live there. Learn how you or your place of worship can participate in Flags of Fellowship at levinforthefellowship.org. That's L-E-V-I-N for thefellowship.org. levinforthefellowship.org. Let's continue with our phones here. Let's go to Randy, Omaha, Nebraska, on iHeart Radio. How are you? iHeart app, I should say.
4: Really good, Mark. Thank you.
3: Thank you.
4: I'm glad I got through. So we have this Sharia-free American caucus, mm-hmm. and I think it's being led by Chip Roy and, I believe, Keith Self.
3: Mm-hmm.
4: And I think it's a great idea. The last I checked, I think they were up to over 60 members. I'm just hoping
3: 60 members, that is outrageous. Every damn Republican and some Democrat should be in support of this. And Chip Roy, poor Chip Roy. Unfortunately, he didn't win his race. I think it was for Attorney General of Texas. He would have been absolutely fantastic and on the front lines of fighting this. It's too bad.
4: Yeah, you're right. He would have. But I guess my question is, and then I had another question, if you don't mind.
3: All right.
4: You think this will really lead to somewhere? Because I'm of the belief, with the threat of Islam, that we really should have a Sharia-free America law of some kind.
3: Well, I think we have to do everything possible to try and diminish this and remove it. The goal of coming to America is to assimilate into our system, not to set up these fiefdoms, these segregated communities, which are challenging our culture and challenging our society. That's the death to this country, as it is to any country, and you can see it all throughout Europe. They're dying. Now, we have the benefit of seeing this with our own two eyes. It's not theoretical. Why in the world would we go down this path? So yes, of course, we should ban it as a substitute for the Constitution and our law and so forth. So well, you create a community within one of our counties, within one of our states, you will comply with our laws. With our laws. The problem with the Islamists is, the problem generally, is the political nature of Islam and Sharia law, where it requires compliance with its law to the exclusion and in substitution of our law. Now, that cannot be accepted in our country. The purpose of immigration is to improve our country and the citizens here to help us. It's not to be an open door to anybody who wants to come in and make whatever demands they want to make. We basically have two ideologies working here, the Marxists and the Islamists. And both of them demand that we destroy ourselves, that we surrender our liberty, that we abandon our faiths for them. And the answer is no, and you shouldn't be here. And if our laws are not satisfactory to fix this, then pass new damn laws, if we can. And if they filibuster it in the Senate, then make us aware of which senators are participating in this. But the fact is, localities and states have a lot of power in this. Zoning laws. Somebody told me, smart guy, a senator, he says to me, how do we stop this? You can't just zone say no based on religion. Well, then don't say no based on religion. Say no based on the fact that individuals or that community will not adhere to state law, that they exist not to adhere to state law. Therefore, we will deny them a permit to build whatever it is they want to build. And then let's take it all the way to the Supreme Court and let's duke it out. But we have to have people who are thinking outside the box, like I do. We have to have people who are embracing the Constitution while doing so, like I do. And they've got to take action now, before it's too late. And the hour is already late. It is much harder to remove people like this than it is to stop them from coming in the first place. And I think, thank God for this president, for the most part, they've stopped them from coming in, certainly in large numbers. He went after birthright citizenship. A bogus Supreme Court decision, utterly bogus, was issued. We've got chain migration. All this stuff's being used against us inside our country. A short period of time, the Biden regime, they've put all these radical lawyers on the federal courts, gave them black robes, gave them courtrooms. They're there for life. And I've noticed, by the way, while I'm on that subject, Randy, that there's been no significant effort by the Republicans in Congress to change the judicial districts and so forth and so on. Congress has the power to do that. When it comes to the lower federal courts, Congress created those courts. It could say tomorrow, again, getting it through the Senate might be an issue, but it could try, that we are going to eliminate 10% of all federal district courts. It could say we're going to eliminate 10% of all the most recent federal judges that have gotten these positions. Now, the Democrats will fight it, but they'll fight everything. And we are in battle with them for our very survival. They just told us they have a big tent for communists. They endorsed a neo-Nazi in Maine. At least he was, I believe, but he had the tattoo. They will do anything for power. So they're already trying to destroy our country, our way of life. We're in this battle whether we like it or not. We must, our generation, we must engage. And we better win. It's win or lose. Thank you for your call, Randy. Excellent call. We'll be right back.
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0: Cornelia Mejia. Who the hell is that, Mr. Producer? Representative from New Jersey. Welcome to my country. And yeah. Or welcome your parents to my country. And yeah. She's on the floor of the House today, and I don't mean face down. Cut 16, go.
1: Expanding the court is one of the clearest tools we have to restore its integrity. Ethics reforms and staggered term.
0: That's enough. What a liar. These people are sick. At least during FDR's presidency, he had a vice president who had been the former Speaker of the House, Democrat, obviously. Had a huge Democrat majority. They could have pushed through whatever they wanted in the House and Senate, but they said no to packing the Supreme Court. No. Even though it was FDR, even though the court had ruled against so much of his New Deal that the Democrat Party supported, they said, no, we're not going to change this. Not now. And here we have a party that is really so much a party that has these Marxist elements in it and hates this country. Hates this country. Listen to this one. Mary Scanlon of Pennsylvania. I wonder if she's of the Scanlon family. Seriously, Pennsylvania. Anyway, cut 17, go.
2: I am here to emphasize that this proposed constitutional amendment would undermine our system of checks and balances.
0: Okay, Mumbles, enough for her. That would undermine our system of checks and balances if we have 9 members on the Supreme Court. You understand? It would undermine it. And she goes on to say, go ahead, Rich, play it.
2: In the face of the founder's wisdom. I think it would be...
0: Okay, the founder's wisdom. So we have morons everywhere. Tell me, ladies and gentlemen, does she understand the difference between the founders generically and the framers? See, we had framers of the Constitution, and then we had a broader group of founders, you see. I'm going to continue to push, and I'm sure it will be objected to, that any Democrat elected to the House or the Senate who does not support the Constitution must not be sworn in because the oath requires them to support the Constitution. You understand what I'm saying? I'm not playing games. Enough is enough. We need to draw a line. That's not radical. What's radical is the people we're having to deal with, having to find ways to stop what's taking place here. Let's go to John, Southampton, Massachusetts. How are you, John?
3: I'm well, Mark. Thank you. Great to talk with you.
0: Thank you.
3: All of your shows and programs, and I love you.
0: You're the one. I love you, too. Thank you, brother.
3: I'm calling about a bill that's in the Massachusetts legislature, and it's kind of interesting. It's come out of both the Senate and House committees with favorable recommendations. And it basically says in a nutshell that they want to make a permanent commission devoted to promoting Islam and its adherents to seats of power at all levels of state government.
0: Okay, number one, that sounds totally unconstitutional to me, okay? On the one hand, these leftists say separation of church and state, and this would not be separation of church and state. You can't even have silent prayer in Massachusetts public schools today. You can't even read the Ten Commandments openly in classrooms today. And you're going to have a state-sanctioned commission to promote Islam at all levels of the government? Now, that should be an easy one for a rational legal group to take up and to defeat this. It should be an easy one. That is low-hanging fruit, or shall I say fruitcakes. But you get my point.
3: Yes, but we are in the Commonwealth of Massachusetts, and I'm sure that you know enough about this radical, whacked out, crazy, mad governor that we have.
0: She is nuts. She is nuts. Abortion on demand, infanticide. She is the face for that. There's no question. She is nuts. All right, don't get mad, John. I got to run. I apologize. I'm sorry you're stuck with this. There's fewer and fewer places you can go where there's any rational human beings. It's crazy. In positions of power. 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
0: Yes, indeed. Whatever he said. All right, let's go to Barry, Fairfax County, Virginia, the great WMAL. Go right ahead, please.
5: Yes, sir. Time is running out. So I'll say earlier tonight, you mentioned that some clergy declared that Zakat, which is the obligatory charity, can be used for political purposes. And this
0: yes.
5: is completely against what God says in the Quran. It's specifically, we don't have time, but I could read chapter and verse multiple places. That
0: Just
5: says,
0: tell me.
5: Yeah, it has to be paid off of the net income we receive, 2.5%. And given exactly in this order, the parents, relatives, orphans, the poor, and the traveling alien. The people who, what is commonly known as Islam.
0: Barry, call me back tomorrow. I got a hard break. I want to hear more from you about this. And you're originally from Iran, I see here, too. So definitely call back.
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12: On the ones.
13: In Fort Worth, you got road construction that has completely shut down the eastbound side of North Loop 820 between Beach Street and Roof Snow Drive. Meanwhile, in Irving, an accident is blocking the right-hand lane of westbound 183 at Story Road. Stop and go traffic all the way back to MacArthur. So quick look at that WBAP forecast from the on-time experts 24/7 Weather Center. Got more cloud coverage coming in overnight, making us more cold. I love that. Low around 78 degrees. Tomorrow, a 30% chance of rain and thunderstorms in the afternoon. Outside that, we're looking at cloudy skies, high of 93, but it's going to feel like 99 because we couldn't get away with a little bit of cold. Thursday night, low of 77. It is 93 degrees in Dallas, 97 in Fort Worth. President Trump is not indicating an escalation of U.S. attacks against Iran. Fox's Jared Halpern has more from the White House.
14: The president says the latest round of U.S. airstrikes against Iran won't continue for long.
15: We took out all of the new equipment that they tried to build along the Strait of Hormuz, some defensive, some offensive.
14: President Trump insists gas prices will also fall as soon as the conflict is over.
15: Which I don't think will be very much longer. I don't know how much more they can take.
14: But the president warns he is not allowing the midterm elections in November to drive his decision-making on ending the war. At the White House, Jared Halpern, Fox News.
13: 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Guess who? Fox's Tom Graham.
16: A new $1 coin is now available for sale. According to the U.S. Mint, the currency aims to celebrate the nation's 250th birthday, but some opponents of President Trump may not be pleased with the design. The gold coin features the president's face on the head side and the Great Seal of the United States as tails. Federal law bans the depiction of a living president on U.S. currency. However, the Treasury Secretary does have the authority to greenlight some special coins. The design was approved by the U.S. Commission of Fine Arts, whose members were appointed by President Trump. Tom Graham, Fox News.
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13: Great radio stations across the land, along with Sam and Polo. It is the Joe Pags Show. Thanks. Appreciate you stopping by. There's a lot going on, lots to get to, lots to talk about. This dust-up with Canada

0: roughly 700 miles high.
1: Stop it.
0: Yeah.
1: 700 miles high.
0: Yeah, and also it would completely cover a standard football field 700 miles high.
1: Well, there you go. That's a lot of damn money. He doesn't have that money, of course. He's worth that, but he's not going to sell all of his business and sell everything and go hide somewhere on the moon with $1 trillion. But people assume that, well, he's got, what does he care? Some would assume if you got 100 bucks on you and they've only got a dollar, why shouldn't I get some of that? What do you care? You got 100. I'll never forget, when I was just getting going in the radio business, I worked at a station called WBGF in Belgrade, Florida. For those of you who live in Florida, you know the Belgrade is right on Lake Okeechobee. If you don't live in Florida, look at a Florida map. You see the big blue thing in the middle of the state. That is Lake Okeechobee. And this is right on Lake Okeechobee. I was driving 52 miles each way, not in the cold, not in the storm, not in the snow, as my parents would say. They walked barefoot, blah, blah, blah. No, but I drove 52 miles each way in a car I couldn't afford. Ended up getting that repossessed. We ended up getting evicted from the apartment. But because I drove a fancy car for about a day or two until it got repossessed, my program director, Bob Baker, blah, blah, blah. He talked like that. He was getting station T-shirts, or they might have even been polo shirts. And he charged me, he said, it's $15. They say this is well before you and your sisters were born. And $15 was like a million at that point. $15 is a lot of freaking money.
0: Right.
1: I was like, man, I mean, I'll try to scrape it together somehow. I might have tried to borrow it from grandpa or something, who, by the way, wanted it back 2 hours later. That's hey, what about that $15? Not for nothing. But I found out from another DJ there that she had gotten the shirt for free. I said, wait a second. Bob, what's going on? Why did you charge me but not charge her? Oh, I thought you could afford it. She had a fancy car. I said, well, wait a second. So what? If you think I can afford it. That doesn't make any sense. Oh, well, it's okay. I gave him the $15 back. But it goes to the root, which is because somebody else either you assume has more or does have more, that you get to have as much as you want. So when Canada, who is protected by us every day, and by the way, thank you to the podcast listeners in Canada. We're moving up the chart in Canada, which is nice, maybe because you hate me, but I hope you don't. I really do have a great affinity for the Canadian people. That said, what makes you think because we're your big brother to the south and we protect you, and I don't even think that you're paying anything for that protection, to be honest, what makes you think you can rip us off on trade? That's never made any sense to me. Now, again, I still have questions about why do you do an executive order to do the troll of Lake Ontario to make it Lake America? But it seems like it's working. You had the president talking about, who was it, Google Maps or somebody the other day, changed it from Lake Ontario to Lake America for United States users. Well, Apple Maps has done the same thing now. Look at this. From President Trump earlier today, not very long ago, Apple Maps has just announced that it has changed the name of Lake Ontario to Lake America. So now that very important change of names between Google Maps and Apple Maps is complete, ratified, and binding. Thank you for your attention to this matter, President Donald J. Trump. Like, why is he so damn mad at Canada? Why is he going after Canada like guns a-blazing? Well, we started to find out probably a year or so ago that Canada was charging 260% tariffs on this and 300% tariffs on that. Now, people, I had one doofus, one pinhead, got a hold of me. He said that I was lying or I was being disingenuous or something when I said the tariff numbers. As I said the day I told you them last week, and as I said a year ago, there is a certain threshold. If you get to X amount of dairy that you're bringing in, whether it's cheese or milk or whatever, that you're bringing in from Canada, it can get as high as 270%. Some would say 300% if you get to that level. Now, the argument for the other side is, well, they never get to that level. All right, well, how much are you charging for the lower level? 50, 70, 80, 100, 150%? That's better somehow? So when the president plays fire with fire and says, I'm going to hit you back with tariffs as well, and then Carney, like the little weasel he is, runs to China. Hey, President Xi, can you help us out? Hey, we got a problem with Trump. Trump's like, I'm going to troll you. I'm going to change the name of this lake. And again, I don't know that it rises to the level of an executive order, but whatever. That's what he wants to do. He can do that, and he's riding this. I mean, he's not slowing down. He's riding this. And then Ford, the doofus in Ontario, unveils a sign that it's Lake Ontario or Loch Ontario. He's got to do it in French, too, for some reason. And they're standing there. They put a sign there like that's going to change anything. It doesn't change anything. But let's go back to what I asked originally. Why is the president –

0: so mad at Canada? Well, he was asked that today.
1: Canada's been ripping off the United States for many, many years, for decades, many decades. We lost anywhere from $60 to $100 billion with Canada. We traditionally lose that for the last 15 years. It's a very unfair deal. They charge tremendous tariffs to our farmers. They take advantage of our farmers. They take advantage of our tourists. They take advantage of airlines. Something that nobody brought up. I'll bring it up right now. They think it's so sensitive, but I don't find it sensitive. Canada has all of its major banks here, and we're their biggest source of income, far bigger than they are in Canada. They basically don't allow banks of America to be in Canada. That's sort of emblematic of the way they treat us. Think of it. So they have their banks here, Bank of Canada, all of the big banks, big, beautiful banks. I think they have six or seven major banks here. We don't have our banks there. You know why? They don't allow it.
0: I mean, I didn't know that. Did you know that? Big, beautiful banks, by the way, Sam. They're big. Everything is big, beautiful.
2: Of course.
0: The big, beautiful banks. So Lake America is what it is, not Lake Ontario, at least for now, until, as Polo brings up all the time, until some other administration gets in. But also, I didn't know about the banking disparity. So we can't, our banks aren't there, but their banks are here. Are we stupid? Why would we ever have a partner like that? And if you've been taking advantage of us for so long, it's about time you had to step it up and do something to balance things out. And the president appears to be trying to balance it out. As much as Canada or the leadership in Canada, I think Canadians probably get it. But the leadership in Canada is complaining and whining and moaning and all that and then some. The leadership is, they know that Trump is right. They know that they've been getting away with murder for a long time. And again, the example is very simple. Just because we have more, that we're 13 times the economy that they are, or something like that, it doesn't mean they get to get more from us. If you want to have trade with us, it should be fair. It should be equal, either no tariffs or the same tariffs. And if we raise our game because you've been taking advantage, you should say thank you for letting us take advantage for the past X amount of years. Now we'll play ball fairly. That's what you should say. But instead, Carney thinks he's like on an even level with Trump. He's not. He's not. And then the president continued about Canada and how they're taking advantage.
1: People are surprised when I say it. Like, I have China coming here. A lot of people say, who's the toughest one to deal with? Is it China, sir? Is it China? Is it Vietnam? I said, no, actually, it's Canada. Canada has felt emboldened. They had presidents that didn't know what was happening. Not only the last one, all of them. I mean, they just were taken into... Our country's been taken advantage of by Canada. They took 20% of our car industry out. I don't blame them for that, but if we would have had a president that knew what was happening, nobody would have left. Now they're all coming back. All they would have had to do is charge tariffs, and they would have put tariffs on. If you build a car in Canada, you have to pay a 25% tariff. And nobody could pay. And if that didn't work, you make it 50%. Or if that didn't work, you make it 100%. And we have everybody coming. Or you stop doing business with the nation. You know, when we lose $60 to $100 billion with Canada, I could say, well, if we don't do business, because we don't need to, we have more oil and gas than they do. We have tremendous forests. We don't need their lumber. We don't need the things they have. They need what we have. They do most of their business with us. I've heard numbers 95%. We do a very small percentage compared to others. We do a very small percentage by comparison to them.
0: All of this is very lucid and very sobering. Understand, we are the big dog. You would like to play ball with us. It would be like some farm team or some local community baseball team telling the New York Yankees, you have to trade evenly with us. No, you would get a great benefit to be attached to the Yankees at all. It doesn't make sense to act as if you're on an even playing field. You're not. And this isn't to denigrate Canada. This is to say that you should know better. You should know better. And again, you want to make really good friends with the Yankees or the Spurs or the fill-in-the-blank team that's a great team in your mind. You want to play ball with them. And you understand you're getting a big benefit from having that big name, that big dog, that big economy, that big fill-in-the-blank, that big protector of you on your side. I don't know what Carney gains. China's really far away. So if you get attacked by some bad guy, China's not going to be there on the drop of a dime. We will be. Use your brain.
1: But they need us. We don't need them. They've taken advantage of us for years, and it's time to stop. We can't lose $60 to $100 billion a year for the privilege of allowing them to make cars. We don't want their cars. We want the cars to be made in Detroit and in South Carolina and in Tennessee and in all of our places where we make cars. We don't want them to be made in Canada. So this is nothing against anybody. And this started with Trudeau. Trudeau and I used to have it out pretty good. And now we have this new guy who's a nice guy. But, you know, he's just... and then they have the other guy, the slob. I guess some people call him a slob. I don't want to call him that because I want to be nice. But and I did change the name of a certain lake to Lake America, just like I changed the name of the Gulf of Mexico to Gulf of America, and people in this country love it. You know, we have 92% of the frontage, and why was it Gulf of Mexico? We have most of the frontage, almost all, 93-94%. So we do things like that because we're fighting for our country. Canada has taken advantage of us. They have ripped us off for years, and now we're turning the tables, very, very easily turning the tables.
0: I mean, he's calling Ford a slob, Sam. It's what he's
2: but
0: doing.
2: But you won't actually call him that.
0: Well, Trump is funny because he's done this several times now. He'll be at a rally, and somebody will be, you know, protesting, being stupid, and he'll say, no, no, he was actually, who was he talking about, Pritzker, or he was talking about Chris Christie? Some rotund person. And he said, sir, please don't call Chris Christie a slob. Or, sir, please don't call Pritzker a fat pig. I would never say fat pig. Sir, that's not very nice. And I don't think he's pointing at anybody. But, I mean, that's sort of his M.O. lately. When he talks about automotive manufacturing, he's so right. I mean, when I've been a GM guy for a long time, as far as I can remember. Why? Because my dad loves Chevys. I love Chevys. My mom liked Corvettes. I mean, I like Corvettes. It's just what we do. But I was flabbergasted. I was stunned to find out that when I was buying some of the Camaros I bought over the years, that they were manufactured in Canada. Like, why are you making the Chevrolet Camaro in Canada? And then, you know, when I had to get an engine replaced once in the 1980s or whatever it was, they said, we'll get you a Targa engine made in Mexico. I'm like, why? You're making engines for General Motors cars in Mexico? What's going on with that? Because I've always been a guy who believes that, okay, we really perfected the auto industry. Henry Ford did. I'm not a Ford guy, but he did. In this country. Why is it that we would ever cede that excellence to some other country? And not only are you ceding that excellence, you're also sending jobs there. Never made any sense to me. What do you think about this dust-up with Canada? Going to be short-lived? Do you think that, and by the way, the term actually, Sam, you're going to be blown away by this, is actually short-lived. Did you know that?
2: I don't believe you.
0: Okay, look it up. Google
2: it. Fake news.
0: It's not short-lived.
2: I'm just going to believe what I think.
0: Okay. Thanks, Canada. Sam's going to be known as Canada for the rest of the show. It's actually short-lived. But, you know, short-lived. By the way, it's not chomping at the bit. It's champing at the bit. Did you know that?
2: You know what? I'm not going to believe that either. So, fake
0: I
2: news.
0: Made you. Why would I lie to you? I created
2: you. You're lying.
0: Anyway, why would we ever give them that chance to have the manufacturing that we perfected? We made it. It was all about these big companies saving money and getting cheaper labor elsewhere. Why not say, no, enough is enough? Because we're getting auto parts from Canada for cars that are supposed to be American-made cars. I don't get it. 888-941-PAGS, 888-941-7247, joepags.com. 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This dust-up with Canada, how far should the president take it? 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
0: Joepags.com. Still no verdict in the Lindsey Clancy case. We'll cover that after the bottom of the hour. We do have some comparisons to make because there have been many times that parents have killed their kids, and it takes like an hour, maybe 2 hours, to come to the verdict that, yeah, you're guilty. Goodbye. So we're going to talk a lot about that coming up after the bottom of the hour. Make sure you stick around. Ron writes in. He says he looked it up on the internet, so it must be true that there are many U.S. banks in Canada. I don't know. Those listening in Canada, feel free to email me. Just go to joepags.com, scroll down, click on email. Love to hear your take on it as well. Let me go to Tom, who is in Leroy, Michigan. Tom, what's going on? Hi.
17: Hey, thanks for taking my call, Joe. President Trump mentioned a couple days ago that Canada's getting 11 new icebreakers that the USA is paying for.
0: Right.
17: And so I think that that stenciled on each side of the icebreaker should be property of the USA. That would be appropriate.
0: Well, I would think so. Are we going to hand it to them for free and they could put their own flag on it?
17: Yeah, that doesn't seem right to me.
0: Not to me either. And if we don't, and if those icebreakers didn't exist, they couldn't do any transit on those lakes because they're frozen for a long time every year. Canada gets such a great benefit, Tom. Tom, thanks for the call from Michigan. We love Michigan. It gets such a great benefit from us. I don't understand why they aren't going, listen, President Trump, what can we do here? And again, don't forget, like a week and a half ago, allegedly, the deal was done. The trade deal was done, and somehow Carney pulled out at the last second, or he somehow got cold feet. And then he called, like, you know, Papa President Xi over in China. That doesn't make sense to me. There's something weird going on with your leadership in Canada. And those, by the way, those in Canada are smart enough to listen to my program. You're probably not the liberal dorks that elected this guy, and I get that, and I understand that. You know, I hear that a lot from people in California, people in Michigan, people in places like Minnesota and Maine. You're not doing it yourselves. There are idiots around you that are electing these people that just don't seem to care about anything but themselves. So hopefully we'll be able to come to some sort of an agreement here. Because I love Canada. Oh, Canada! And I want us to have a really good relationship with our neighbor to the north. Eh? 888-941-PAGS, 888-941-7247, joepags.com. We'll update you on the Clancy case. No verdict yet. And there's all sorts of meddling with the jurors as well. Keep it here. Coming back.
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10: In Fort Worth and North Richland Hills, North Loop 820 is shut down on the east and westbound lanes due to road construction. Eastbound closed between Beach Street and Roof Snow Drive. Westbound closed between Roof Snow Drive and 35. Now for that forecast from the WBAP On-Time Experts 24/7 Weather Center. We are actually heading on down to a cool night one. It is increasing cloud coverage, low of 78, 30% chance of rain and thunderstorms tomorrow afternoon. So we're holding on to those clouds, heading up to a high of 93, low of 77. It is 93 degrees in Dallas and Fort Worth. The U.S. and Iran trade airstrikes as hostilities resume in the Middle East. From the Oval Office, President Trump asserts that the U.S. is in control of the strait.
1: We've controlled and we are controlling the Hormuz Strait. We are bringing lots of boats out every day with millions of barrels of oil. We are, for the most part, doing it without trouble. Every once in a while, they shoot a drone and we knock it down.
10: 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Chevron says that it has been assigned additional acreage in the Orinoco Belt, where the company has established position. 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
26: Will the remnants of the tropical storm impact us here in North Texas? Maybe. Brad is tracking it all, and we'll have the latest starting at 5.
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0: My pleasure to have you. Thanks. I appreciate you stopping by. Top of the hour, I put the interview with Ted Cruz up on YouTube. The entire interview is about 6 minutes long. Check it out, because we get into everything with Ted Cruz. 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It's the latest one. You can see all of the Unshaken Unafraid with Joe Pags. That's the separate podcast with the long-form stuff. Go see the interviews from the Joe Pags show there as well. Do me a favor. You're scrolling around YouTube anyway. Studies show you're probably on YouTube. Same studies show everybody's on YouTube, right?
2: I'm on YouTube right now.
0: People going, I hate YouTube. I can't believe you're not on Rumble. I do Rumble as well. We're going to have my interview with Chris Ruddy. We'll be posted on a Rumble later on tonight. But YouTube is where we're actually getting the better benefit from the ad revenue. It doesn't cost you anything to subscribe. It's free. But I get more ad revenue if you go and watch our stuff there. And a lot of people are doing that. And I appreciate you helping us out that way. Meantime, got to talk about this Clancy case. Lindsey Clancy, there is no argument from anybody, as far as I understand, that she did it. The fact is, this is the mother, the former mother of three, because she killed her three kids. She's no longer the mother of three. The defense wants us to believe she was in some postpartum psychosis. She's having hallucinations where a man allegedly told her, a man's voice told her to kill the kids. Now, the testimony that came out in the case said that she set it up so much. The planning was so well done in such a gruesome way that she sent her husband to the store, was tracking and monitoring where he was talking to him on the phone and texting with him as he was buying the goods that she wanted while she was either killing the kids or after she'd already done it. And again, she took exercise bands and killed them, wrapped them around their necks until they died. What I just said is verifiably true. Nobody argues that. The argument seems to be, and right now, the jury has said, we cannot come to a decision, and the judge sent him home again. Come back tomorrow and try again. I have no idea how many jurors are the ones saying the opposite of what everybody else is saying. I don't know. We'll find that out eventually. But the fact that there are women wearing pink shirts outside the courtroom in Massachusetts drives me absolutely mad. I don't understand. As the father of children, as the grandfather of children, I can't even imagine not protecting them. But to set it up and send the husband away and do this, and the husband came home after she allegedly tried to kill herself jumping out the window, she says the kids are in the basement as if they're down there playing. They were all dead. Yet because she's a woman, because she carried the children, because she can have postpartum something, either postpartum depression, postpartum psychosis, which I never heard of before this show or before this trial, none of that matters. They're dead. And one wonders, how would the judicial system treat a case where the accused isn't the mother? The accused is the father. I'll have that in just a second. But first, let's update you on the case. This from News Nation. Lindsey Clancy jury released after second deadlock. Jurors in Lindsey Clancy trial were released for the day Wednesday today after telling Judge William Sullivan they were unable to reach a verdict for a second time. They will continue deliberations Thursday morning tomorrow after considering a verdict for nearly 30 hours. The judge read a Tui Rodriguez charge to jurors in the courtroom after the second deadlock. The charge, sometimes referred to as the dynamite charge, is a stronger instruction urging jurors to make another effort to reach a unanimous verdict. After many hours of deliberation, we are unable to come to a unanimous decision, jurors note read. Now, in another part of this case that a lot of you heard about yesterday, this is how nuts it is in Massachusetts. Do a better job in Massachusetts protecting jurors. A woman was arrested, the story goes, outside Plymouth District Courthouse, where Clancy is standing trial on the murders of her three children, according to the Massachusetts State Police. Dawn Light, 56-year-old woman, was charged with intimidation of a witness, juror, or person furnishing information in a criminal proceeding. The arrest happened around 3:40 p.m., about 10 minutes after the jury was dismissed, following 23 hours of deliberation, and no verdict was rendered. You can't make sure that the jury is not tampered with. And I said this from moment one, from the first second of this case. It was a question that I think a lot of you have. Why isn't this jury sequestered? Why is this jury going home? Why is this jury leaving through a door where some nut job can allegedly go and approach them and try to intimidate them? How is that possible? It's almost as if somebody in the courthouse is okay with it being a hung jury or maybe a not guilty. I mean, that's outside the boundaries for me. But let's ask it again. In a not that dissimilar case, what happens when the father does it and not the mother? This case is from 2019. Headline is, jury agrees on death penalty for a South Carolina father convicted of killing his five children. Columbia, South Carolina. A South Carolina father who killed his five children with his own hands, then drove around with their bodies for 9 days, was sentenced to death Thursday. And again, this is from 7 years ago. Timothy Jones Jr. showed no emotion as the jury delivered the verdict after less than 2 hours of deliberation. They also could have sentenced him to life without parole. The same Lexington County jury convicted Jones of 5 counts of murder last week in the deaths of his children, ages 1 to 8, in their Lexington home in August of 2014. Prosecutors pushed for the death sentence. Solicitor Rock Hubbard told jurors in his closing argument earlier Thursday that if any jurors had any doubts whether Jones deserved the death penalty, all they need to do is consider the 5 garbage bags where he dumped their bodies in rural Alabama. Lawyer for Jones told jurors they alone could show mercy, if not for a father who killed his 5 kids with his own hands, then for a family that has seen so much death and still wants to love Jones, even through prison bars. Jones' father hung his head in his hands as the verdict was read, and other family members appeared to cry. Well, that's interesting to me, because that was, I believe, they came back in about 2 hours. You're going to die for what you did to your kids. But what if he had some mental disorder? I can argue right here, and it's a really good argument, that anybody who kills anybody in malice, if it's not self-defense, if it's not defending yourself, your family, your stuff, if it's a malicious death, an unlawful death, I can make a really good argument that you must be nuts to do that to somebody. But you kill your own five children, the people you created? You damn Skippy, he should die. Of course. If that's not a death penalty case, then what is? But you've got Lindsey Clancy, who, by the way, I didn't watch the 5 weeks of testimony. I didn't. So she might have been crying and weeping and hanging her head. Every single video, every single shot, every single picture I've seen from her sitting there, she's just sitting there, leaning over, smiling, saying something to her defense attorney. You know who can't smile? Her kids. You know who can't sit there and listen? Her kids. How is she different than this guy? And you might say, listen, you're a man. You don't know. You have no idea what we go through. I do. I have a wife who was pregnant several times in my house. And we now have the offspring to prove it. Got daughters who have had children. So I cannot feel it internally. I don't have the ability to carry a child and give birth and then feel that feeling afterwards, which is for some very, very desperate. I get it. It's depression. It's even the psychosis thing that I never heard of before. But where does that say to anybody watching, listening, therefore it's okay she killed the three of them by planning it according to the testimony, by sending him away according to the testimony, by chatting with him on the phone after she killed them via the testimony, by texting with him and then jumping out the window, doesn't die and says, oh, the kids are in the basement. I might be missing something in this story that is not showing itself to me. You can't tell me because I'm a man and I have testosterone that I can't possibly understand what it feels like that makes you kill your child. Sam, do me a favor. I want to make sure that I'm right about this. Check the internet. It's probably going to be on X. And look up, what is her name? Lacey, the one who ended up with a dead child. I think her name was Lacey Anthony. Might be Casey Anthony. I think it's Casey Anthony. Look that up. Her child ended up dead, found in a bag in the neighborhood in one of the Carolinas. She's out. She was not convicted. And I think that she posted something, in about this case that she understands, or I'm with this woman, or something like that. Do me a favor and check and see if that's true. Casey Anthony, probably spelled, is it with a K, Polo? Do you remember?
4: It's with a C.
0: C-A-S-E-Y, and then Anthony, just like you would normally spell Anthony. See if somebody made that. It might have been a meme. It might have been something that people were trolling with. But if she has anything to say about this case, I mean, it makes my head hurt, makes my stomach boil. I mean, all of that. It doesn't make any sense. And I want to get back to who we are as a people in the United States of America, in Western civilization. We believe in laws. We believe in protecting women and children. We believe in doing all we can to look out for those who can't look out for themselves. And we don't ever rally behind a person who killed her three children. We just don't do that. I remember the Susan Smith case where she drove her Honda into a lake, killing her two kids in the back seat, and then pretended that they were stolen by a couple of black guys. I carjacked the car and stole the children. And she went on television begging for them to come back. As soon as we found out those kids were dead and that she did it, we were done with her. We as a society were done with her. Yet for some reason with this Lacey Clancy, we're supposed to feel bad for her? Stop it. Sam, anything popping up? Was that made up or is that real?
2: I think it was her lawyer or attorney who was talking about this Lindsey Clancy case, but it wasn't actually Casey Anthony.
0: All right, Casey Anthony and your attorneys or anybody in your circle, sit this one out. Sit this one out. Doesn't make any sense if you've got anything to say about it. Not even for a second. I cannot wrap my brain around why somebody's intimidating jurors, allegedly, to try to make sure she doesn't get convicted. Are you crazy? There are people on social media pretending like they have postpartum psychosis. Are you just a click whore? Can you say that? I think you can. Is that who you are? Anything for the clicks? Come on, man. Let's go 30,000 feet up. Three dead kids. The mom did it. She's standing trial for doing it, and you don't want her to pay the penalty? Stop. 888-941-PAGS, 888-941-7247, joepags.com. I want to hear from you because I'm confused by it. And everybody I've talked to since, there's nobody in my circle, thankfully, so I'm smart with my circle. Nobody who's called this show or listened to the show who's stepped up and said, I kind of get it. Because as much as my mother got frustrated with me when I was a kid, I guarantee you she never thought about, let me take him out. Ever. 888-941-PAGS. 888-941-7247. JoePags.com. Let me hear from you. Batavia, Illinois. 2:40 in the morning. A woman sees a flashlight. Is a shadow outside her window. Police say the man in her backyard was a registered sex offender. A military court convicted him in 2024. He'd taken a sailor's key card, let himself into her bedroom, and watched her sleep. He never met the woman, Batavia, before. He saw her on social media. Researched her, found her home address. Let me translate the word research. 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We're back after this.
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0: Hi, great to have you. Thanks. I appreciate you stopping by. Independent journalist, his name is McGinnis. His name is Richie McGinnis. And I'd never heard of Richie before, but it turns out, Sam, did you see this? He's been like at every event, every riot, every everything. How is he there? How's he at every one of them?
2: Right? It's pretty cool.
0: I mean, it's very cool. He was there at January 6th. He had an actual credential. I said, did you get arrested? He said, no, I had a press pass to get into the Capitol building. He was allowed to be in there. And he said they actually took away his credential in the madness of it. Like, he's got on video a Capitol police officer taking his credential. He's like, that's my credential. What are you doing? He's also done an extensive investigation into the alleged pipe bomber from January 6th. Is it really a 30-year-old autistic black guy? That just didn't seem to ring true. And then we talk about how Steve Baker from The Blaze was actually releasing information that there was an allegation there was some female Capitol police officer that might have been involved from the gait, the stride, and how the person walked. 5 days later, they're arresting this guy, Brian Cole, on allegations that he did it. Did that bomber actually stop and talk to some police officer or some undercover something in an SUV afterwards? All of that he checks out. He was also in Kenosha, Wisconsin, as Kyle Rittenhouse was defending himself and shooting bad guys who were attacking him. I'm like, how are you there? He was also in Minneapolis. He also was embedded in Chaz, the autonomous zone, in Portland. We talk about Seattle. What's going on? Is there a deep state that's running all of this? It's a really cool conversation. We'll give you him in hour number three. Next hour is going to be Ted Poe, former U.S. representative, former judge. At one point, Sam, we talk about how he was in the Soviet Union in the 1800s.
2: Oh, stop.
0: Yeah. Well, he opened the door. I just walked in. So, you know, that's it. He says, I was there in 18. He said, not 18. I said, really, Ted? So you got to make sure you check that out. He's got a lot to say about the DSA. Do these so-called Democrat socialists that are running for office, do they have the right to? Can you be a communist? Can you be a socialist and run for office in this country? And the answer is actually a pretty simple one. And then we'll take it further. If you do run and you do win and you start dismantling the Constitution, which is what they want to do. If you start dismantling the Constitution, you start changing how the Senate works, you change how the presidency works, you change how the Supreme Court works, either get rid of it or add more members to it, and then have everybody answerable to the House of Representatives, which is what they want. I mean, isn't that an attack on America? Isn't that an attack on our Constitution? Isn't that an attack on our founding? Very interesting conversation with Ted Poe. Doesn't mince any words. I also ask him, because he says, well, the 10th Amendment, it's a federalist, you know, society. 10th Amendment says everything goes back to the states. And I said, well, hold on. The 14th Amendment offers due coverage or process under the law for everybody. So if a state wanted to say, yes, we're going to do gay marriage here, another state says we're not going to do gay marriage there, that's against the law. That's the reason why gay marriage is legal in all the states, because of the 14th Amendment. So again, it's a very interesting conversation with Ted. We talk about that. We talk about the chances in Texas for Tallarico to actually beat Ken Paxton and turn that seat blue or Democrat for the first time in a very long time. He doesn't call him Talafrico, Sam. He calls him Talawacko.
2: Oh, well, that's more appropriate.
0: I said, I don't think that's it. I think it's Talafrico is what people are calling him. He says, no, Talawacko. All right, Ted. I'm not going to get Ted Poe out of me. So that's a cool conversation next hour as well. We're going to break all that down. We do have updates on Iran. The president talked about it in the Oval Office. He goes to a place that I've been talking to you about for a long time, which is, don't we want to give people, the people of Iran, the chance to get their country back? And you've got that question from Peter Ducey from Fox News. He says, You talk about the people rising up. He actually said this on Truth. Rising up in Iran and taking their country back. Are you going to send the CIA in there to arm the people of Iran? And the president's answer to that is actually pretty interesting. You know, we also talk about, guess what? We talk about the Strait of Hormuz. Can't believe that. 888-941-PAGS. 888-941-7247. JoePags.com. Scroll down. Click on contact. That Ted Cruz interview is over 3,000 views in an hour. You got to go check that out. Obviously, it's hitting a nerve. We talk about Thune. We talk about the Senate not doing anything and a whole lot more. Keep it here.
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1: In Grand Prairie, we got an accident blocking the three right-hand lanes of eastbound 30 between Highway 161 and Beltline Road in Richardson. Got a bit of road construction shutting down the southbound side of 75 at Spring Valley. Forecast from the WBAP on-time experts 24/7 Weather Center.
32: For WBAP, I'm WFAA meteorologist Drew Davis with a quick look at your forecast. A low of 78 early Thursday morning, about a 30% chance for rainfall, with most of the rainfall being off to the southeast of the Metroplex. 96 for a high, 77 for a low on Friday, and very humid. Heat index values still in the triple digits.
1: It is 91 degrees in Dallas, 92 in Fort Worth. After days of economic pressure, the U.S. and Iran are back to trading airstrikes. Fox's Trey Yangst.
33: According to U.S. Central Command, the air defense sites, radar systems, maritime capabilities, and communication locations were targeted in these U.S. strikes against the southern part of the country. President Trump told Fox News in a phone interview, if they do respond, they'll be hit much harder. This is a very big hit today. If it goes a third time, they're going to be totally wiped out as a country. Iranian officials say that four civilians, including a child, were killed by the U.S. strikes while at a wedding. CENTCOM responded to the reports, telling Fox News, we are aware of the reports, which originated from Iranian state media, and we are looking into them. The U.S. military never targets civilians, unlike the IRGC.
4: Congress considers the Right to Worship Act as it heads back to session this week. The bill, which has bipartisan support, establishes a 100-foot protection zone outside a scheduled religious service and imposes stiffer fines for repeat violations. North Carolina Republican Congressman Brad Knott tells Fox's special report it was also creates a civil right of action for people who feel they've been wronged.
5: So if you have a prosecutor, a DA, for instance, that's too busy or politically opposed to enforcing the law, this gives the victims of the disruption the right to guarantee their First Amendment protections of free exercise of religion.
4: Eight House Democrats joined every House Republican yesterday to vote to condemn socialism and call for the passage of the Save America Act. Florida Republican gubernatorial candidate and Representative Byron Donalds accuses Democrats of not wanting to get some socialism because their voters support it. Fox's Will Cain Show.
6: And what you're also seeing from the Democrats now is they're trying to be quiet about socialism. They're trying to walk it back because they know the American people reject it every single time they hear about it.
4: Some House Democrats, like New Jersey Democratic Representative Josh Yottenheimer, have accused Republicans of, quote, playing political games by including the Save America Act in the measure and claimed Republicans aren't serious about standing against socialism. In your money news, brought to you by NetWorthRadio.com, the Dutch Central Bank is moving billions of dollars of gold of its reserves, that is, out of North America to London. The shift, described as, quote, crisis preparedness, happened between March and August. The bank announced today that it transferred 86 metric tons of gold to London from New York and Ottawa. Before the move, New York housed 31% of the Dutch gold, Ottawa about 20%. Keep connected, DFW, for your official station or 2026 RNC midterm convention coverage right here. 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
7: Should mosques be allowed as polling locations? Hear the brutal criticism on the James Show at 2:05. Most of the homicides in Dallas in August don't have a suspect arrested. Details at 3:05. And Richardson ISD is accused of blocking students from searching for info on Donald Trump. You'll hear from the angry parents at 4:05. That's coming up Thursday, 2-5. On the James Show with me, James Parker, on your Texas voice for common sense, News Talk 820 and 93.3 FM, WBAP.
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8: Great radio stations across the land from San Antonio, along with Sam and Polo. It is the Joe Pags Show. Glad to have you here. Thanks a lot for stopping by. Lots that we want to get to, including Ted Poe at the bottom of the hour, former U.S. representative, former judge. He's got a lot to say.

0: gotten done too. And now we're talking about a midterm. What is it, 60 days? Got a midterm now that's 60 days away. And it's not looking good right now. Now, the president says he's got $850 million in the coffers to go out there and help people campaign. He's going to be helping Ken Paxton, from what I understand, here in Texas. But man, I mean, you can't get that done to say the Supreme Court is 9 members? That is so weird to me. Let's talk about Iran. What's the latest on Iran? The president says we've got the Strait of Hormuz. He actually calls it the Hormuz Strait. He was trolling over online earlier today. Maybe we should change it to the Trump Strait. And as much as I say, that's pretty funny, Jeff. He might do it. So you think he'll do it?
1: I mean, doing Lake America and the Gulf of America, he might do it.
0: Yeah. Paul, what do you think? You think he'll do it?
2: Of course.
0: Strait of Trump or the Trump Strait?
2: I'm sure it'll be the greatest strait that's ever been, and it'll probably be outlined in gold. And
0: it probably would be fantastic if you think about it.
2: Maybe.
0: It could be.
2: But I wonder, even with that name, will it be open?
0: I don't know. Today I'm told it's open. Iran says it's closed. We're not allowed to know. I know all these drones, all these satellites, all the technology we have, we just don't seem to know if the strait is open. But then, just to sort of add a little bit more mystery to it, today we revealed some tanker-for-tanker policy. I'm like, what does that mean? I guess if Iran attacks a tanker, we'll attack an Iranian tanker. But I thought all of their ships were at the bottom of the sea. So I don't know. I don't know what's going on. And when I ask people who are military experts, when I ask people who should know, the answers I get are, I think the president knows what he's doing. Okay. I don't disagree. But when you say it's open, but then you have to shoot tankers if it's not open, I don't know. So let's get into it a little bit. Scott Bessent, the Treasury Secretary, is continuing his tour talking about exactly what they hope to do economically against Iran. And this is the headline from our friends at Newsmax. This is interesting to me. Bessent to Newsmax, U.S., China share key goals on Iran. Huh? Because we know that just yesterday we were getting reports that Vladimir Putin in Russia, an ally of China, was meeting with the leaders from Tehran in Moscow. But today, Bessent says, no worries, China is on our side here. They share key goals. Here's the story. United States and China have more common ground than disagreement over Iran, as both countries oppose a nuclear armed Tehran and have an interest in keeping the Strait of Hormuz open to international shipping, Treasury Secretary Scott Bessent told Reuters in an interview with Newsmax. He's talking to Rob Schmidt. In terms of China, we have more in common with China on Iran than we disagree on, Bessent told Newsmax's Rob Schmidt tonight on Tuesday, last night. We both agree that Iran cannot have a nuclear weapon. We agree that the Strait of Hormuz must be open for free navigation. China is a crucial factor in the administration's attempt to squeeze Iran economically because Beijing has been a major buyer of Iranian oil. Bessent acknowledged those purchases but said the amount of Iranian crude currently at sea is dwindling. The Chinese have been buying Iranian oil, but there are only about 30 million barrels of Iranian oil left in the water that will run out, he said. His comments suggest the administration believes restricting Iran's ability to replenish oil shipments could sharply reduce one of Tehran's most important resources or sources of revenue, even without a complete break between Beijing and Tehran. Bessent did not portray China as providing unconditional support to Iran, instead emphasizing Beijing's interest in maintaining stability in the Persian Gulf and preventing disruption to energy supplies. China relies heavily on imported energy, making the continued movement of oil through the Strait of Hormuz particularly important to its economy. All right, that does make sense. But how is it that Putin, on the other hand, was meeting with the Iranian leaders? So again, you know, I take the administration at its word. I want the administration to be right. You know, but at the end of the day, I need to see it. You know, trust but verify is something that comes to mind. This just in, Sam just sent me this. It's breaking news. This is from Fox News Digital. Police officers among multiple victims shot in downtown Minneapolis. At least two officers injured, launching a massive local and state law enforcement response. Louis Cassiano wrote this. This is about half an hour ago. Two police officers were shot Wednesday today after gunfire rang out in downtown Minneapolis, officials said. Minneapolis police officers are at the scene or were at the scene of the shooting, which involved multiple victims, the city said, including two law enforcement officers. The officers were shot in the shin and abdomen, sources told Fox News. Their conditions are unclear. The suspected shooter was down, sources said, the shooting triggering a large police presence. Quote, my public safety team is responding to a shooting that took place in downtown Minneapolis this afternoon. Minnesota Governor Tim Walz wrote on X, state officials are on the ground to support local law enforcement, and we will share more information as it becomes available. In a subsequent post, Walz thanked law enforcement for working to ensure the safety of our neighbors in the area. Minnesota is praying for our first responders, he wrote. Agents with the Bureau of Alcohol, Tobacco, Firearms, and Explosives in nearby St. Paul were responding to the scene. We got updates on that. We will certainly bring it to you. I always find it interesting when a Democrat talks about having, you know, the police officers back, and we love our law enforcement, and we're looking out for them. I hope he's being sincere, but he's also of the same party. And, I mean, probably he said something like this. He certainly let this happen during the riots, where he doesn't support law enforcement that much. But hopefully they're going to be okay. We'll find out more about that as we get more information into the Joe Pags.

0: newsroom. All right, back to the Iran stuff. Iran reportedly trying to hack U.S. infrastructure. Why wouldn't they? So again, their ships are all at the bottom of the sea. That's number one. Number two, they have no air force. They have no air control at all over their country. Number three, they are suffering wildly from economic stress that we're putting on them. So then, well, how is it that they're able to hack anything? You know, they were able to shut down the internet for all of their people that wanted to have freedom, but we can't stop them from trying to hack into our stuff? Come on, man. Iran reportedly trying to hack U.S. infrastructure from News Nation. New reporting suggests Iranian hackers are relentlessly trying to get into U.S. critical infrastructure. There's a Telegram channel allegedly used by Iranian hackers that vowed on Sunday to target U.S. water, energy, and telecommunications sectors. That comes after at least a dozen states reported cyber attacks on water systems in the last month. The FBI is investigating whether these attacks are linked to Iran. Iran may be trying to target a wide range of U.S. infrastructure with these cyber attacks, according to a new report from NBC, which uncovered some details about Iranian hacking attempts. Those attacks are specifically on U.S. telecommunications and energy. They're saying those attempts went after automated systems connected to the internet, though NBC is told those hacks weren't actually successful. This comes after widespread Iranian cyber attacks on water systems in at least 12 U.S. states. Those were uncovered a few weeks ago in states like Michigan, Minnesota, Georgia, New Jersey, and South Dakota. In those cases, there was no impact on the safety of the drinking water, but the hackers, it appears, were able to remotely monitor and control water systems. These hacks forced the utility operators to switch to manual control, causing temporary disruptions. I'm telling you, man, take out their infrastructure, take out their ability to do stuff like this. I'd like to see this thing start to wrap up. But when the president was asked about this today, I believe this one is going to be Ducey, asking about giving the Iranians the ability to defend themselves.
1: We've controlled and we are controlling the Hormuz Strait.
0: Okay, this is about the Strait of Hormuz, obviously. The next one will be from Ducey.
1: We are bringing lots of boats out every day with millions of barrels of oil. We are, for the most part, doing it without trouble. Every once in a while, they shoot a drone and we knock it down. But we have control of very strong control. They were trying to rebuild their radar systems and a missile system and a mine drop. You know, we got rid of all the mines in the Hormuz Strait. They were trying to build a rocket that drops mines. Who does that? Did you ever build a rocket that dropped? I never heard of such a thing, but that's what they were doing. They were building it. It was almost finished, so we took it out. We saw that they were building it. We see everything that they're doing. They can't move. They can't go to the bathroom without us seeing it. So we saw that. We took it out. We took out some other things. And then we hit them last night because they took a shot at us in Jordan, at our base in Jordan. We knocked all of them down. There were, I guess, 8 missiles that were shot. They were all knocked down. One we let go because it was so inaccurate. It landed in the middle of the desert someplace, so we let it go. Sometimes we let them go if they're not aimed correctly. It's an amazing science. What they can do is absolutely incredible. We had a case where 111 were shot at a certain ship, fellas, and 100 out of 111, all 111 were knocked down. Can you imagine that? Now, 5 years ago, 7 years ago, you couldn't do that. Today we have technology that's incredible. Nobody has technology like we have. So we hit them hard last night, very hard. They gave a little love tap, but we hit them very hard last night. We took out all of the new equipment that they tried to build along the Strait of Hormuz, some defensive, some offensive. They were trying to see the ships because they can't see the ships. You know, we're taking out a lot of ships. They can't see it because they have no radar because we blew it up. And we blew up much more than their radar last night. It was a very heavy attack last night. And we're prepared to do another one anytime we want.
0: President Trump talking about what's going on, Strait of Hormuz, and onto Iran specifically. Then Peter Ducey asks him, I think, a great question. I've been saying this since the beginning of the military action. Now everybody's calling it a war. The question is, will the people of Iran really get a chance to get their country back? The president said on night one, it might be the only time they get in the past, 50-something years, or 49 years, whatever it is, to get their country back. Is that happening?
2: He posted today on Truth Social, when are the Iranian people going to rise up and fight?
1: Well,
2: if that's what you want, will you send the CIA in to arm Iranians?
1: Well, I wouldn't want to say that to you, Peter. I'd love to tell you that, but it wouldn't be appropriate to say. But I understand their plight. They're being shot. right now, you know, these gentlemen sit here in the lap of luxury and they see things, but over there it's not so luxurious. As of 3 months ago, they had 52,000 protesters were killed. Can you imagine this, fellow? And now I hear the numbers probably 20, 25,000 more. They have close to 65,000 protesters killed. So when I ask that question, I ask it sort of knowing the answer. The only answer is that they're being shot. The regime is getting weaker and weaker by the day. And at some point, they're not going to be able to shoot so easily because I think the people aren't going to take it. But I did pose that question because, you know, it would be time. But unlike most people can't kill their people like that. Most people try and reason, they talk, and then there might be an overthrow. In Iran, they kill the people. When they get out to protest, they kill them. They shoot them right between the eyes. They have two forms, machine guns and snipers. And they use them sometimes, the machine guns, and sometimes the snipers. They like the snipers better because all they do is have a crowd of 200,000 people and a person goes down here right between the eyes. And they'll have three snipers doing it. And it's a horrible thing to watch. So that's why it's not happening. And who can blame them? Who can blame them? But the regime is getting weaker by the day.
0: So, I mean, if you're going to post it on Truth, hopefully that means that there is something in the works that would literally help the people of Iran try to get their country back. That's what I want to see happen. I've been saying that since day one. I want these people to have their country back. I want relations in the Middle East to be calm and peaceful, and I want them to be friends with Israel again, which many of you don't know this. Iran and Israel were allies before all this stuff happened. 888-941-PAGS, 888-941-7247, joepags.com. Obviously, the people close to the president are worried that this war with Iran is gonna hurt really badly his agenda and the Republican Party in the midterms that are 60 days away. We're going to talk about that with Ted Poe at the bottom of the hour. Don't touch that dial. 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

0: Did you hear that? 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

0: Great to have you. Thanks. I appreciate you stopping by the Joe Pags Show. We're just minutes away from Ted Poe. At the bottom of the hour, we really enjoy having Ted Poe on the program. He is a former U.S. representative, former judge, and great friend of mine. First interviewed Ted Poe 19 years ago as I was filling in for Glenn Beck in New York on Headline News. And we've been fast friends ever since. Really, really great guy. Very smart man. I wish that he were still in the House of Representatives. I think that his voice would go a long way. But he's done. I'm not going back to the House of Representatives. I wish he would. Those who are wondering, Dan Crenshaw ended up getting his spot. And I believe Crenshaw lost his primary, didn't he? So I'm pretty sure Crenshaw lost the primary because he's angry. He's a big man.
1: Yeah.
0: So, Ted Poe, bottom of the hour, don't miss a second of that. Now, here is the deal with the aides heading into the midterms when it comes to the Iran war. Aides are scared, and I get why. And I understand why they're actually suggesting this, to be honest. This is from News Nation. Aides want to keep Iran war from escalating ahead of the midterms. Okay. Corey Smith wrote this one. President Donald Trump's aides are working to keep the Iran war from escalating before November's midterm elections, Reuters reports, as if they know. Multiple people familiar with the discussions. Oh, there they are again. Not just one person, multiple people familiar with the discussions. It's a big deal. It's a big source. Not. Say the effort is to staunch Republican electoral losses. White House officials will consider ramping up military action after November 3rd. For now, the sources said the administration wants to rely on applying more economic pressure on Iran. Quote, we are keeping the pressure on, one White House official said, but November is a priority. The United States has completed a new round of strikes against Iran overnight amid escalating fighting around the Strait of Hormuz. U.S. Central Command said forces hit Iranian sites tied to sea mine deployment, along with radar, air defense, and communication systems in response to threats against commercial shipping. Iranian state media reported drone attacks on U.S. positions in Bahrain and UAE. Quote, the Kingdom of Saudi Arabia strongly condemns Iran's targeting of the Saudi tanker Sitter while transiting the Strait of Hormuz, which resulted in the deaths of two crew members, Saudi Arabia's foreign ministry said in a statement. Separately, Iran released a video it says shows missiles fired at American assets in Jordan, with the IRGC claiming U.S. troop deaths. A charge CENTCOM denies. U.S. officials told News Nation all personnel are accounted for. Military spokesman Ibrahim Zababababab warned continued U.S. attacks would bring heavier, broader, and more destructive responses. Iran's Red Crescent said a separate strike hit a wedding party in southern Iran, killing 5 and injuring up to 50. CENTCOM said it's aware of the reports and said they trace to Iranian state media. Trump has signaled less interest in a new deal with Tehran, saying he could not care less whether Iran signs an agreement that the U.S. holds the upper hand in the strait. There you go. That's the latest. Of course, there's a political price to pay. All the people who are running against Republicans in this midterm are going to be doing is going to be talking about a war that we shouldn't be in. That's what they're going to say. And affordability. Look at the gas prices because of Trump's war of choice. Look at the prices of grocery because of Trump's war of choice. This is all they're going to be saying. They don't want you to pay attention to their actual policy, their policy beliefs, their policy expectations, what they would bring to the table. They want you to think we're the lesser of the two evils. I suggest Republicans start running hard, talking about what they are accomplishing and what happens should they not win. 888-941-PAGS, JoePags.com. Keep it here.
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5: President Trump says there could be a strike going on in Iran. I'm John Cooley from the 24-Hour Breaking News Center.
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4: On the ones.
5: In Grapevine, you got an accident blocking the two left-hand lanes of southbound 121 at 114. Stop and go traffic all the way back to 635 LBJ. Now for your forecast from the WBAP on-time experts, 24-7 Weather Center. We are headed on our way down to a low of 78 degrees. And tomorrow, we're looking at a pretty decent chance of thunderstorms in the late afternoon, holding on to a high of 93. So those clouds are going to be sticking around, holding on to a 30% chance of continued thunderstorms Thursday night, low with 77. Right now it's 91 degrees in Dallas, 92 in Fort Worth. President Trump says strikes in Iran could end before the Republican Party's midterm convention. The administration signaling today it's committed to lowering energy costs. Fox's Peter Ducey's at the White House.
6: That's not because of midterm political pressure.
7: I'm not running.
1: My party's running, and I'm going to help my party. But I think my party respects the fact that we're not allowing Iran to have a nuclear weapon.
6: Inflation, especially for energy, is impossible to ignore. And to help with that, the president has dispatched Energy Secretary Chris Wright to Venezuela, signing deals to make it easier for oil companies to set up shop there. Though experts say nothing can bring oil prices down faster than good news from the Strait of Hormuz.
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7: There were 38,000 new private sector jobs in August in the National Employment Report from payroll processing company ADP. It's fewer than in July. 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
0: The DSA, I would think that the DSA would be illegal in this country. Here's what I mean. You can't be a communist and go hold an office in Congress. In fact, we had all sorts of, you know, uprisings in this country in the 1900s to make sure communism didn't get a foothold. So they're calling themselves the Democrat Socialists of America, and they seem to be getting away with it, and more are winning primaries, more and more are ending up in big jobs like in New York City, like in the U.S. Senate, like in the U.S. House of Representatives. How did we get here? I know a guy who knows. It's Ted Poe, former judge, former U.S. Representative. Ted, how are you? Good to see you.
32: I'm doing great, Joe. Thanks.
0: You are great. I agree with you. Ted, am I wrong? Didn't we make a foothold? We dug in and said we are not going to allow communism and socialism to take any root in this country. And it wasn't that long ago. Suddenly, anybody and everybody can run for anything if they put a D like Democrat or Democratic in front of their name. How did we get here? Didn't we do all we could to stop this?
32: Yes, the country did a lot, both sides, especially in the last century, early part of the last century, because of the Bolshevik Revolution and Soviet Union. But history is forgotten a lot in this country. You know, here we are in 2026. People don't even remember 9/11, much less the communist socialist influence in the history in the United States. But it's grown because of, I think, foreign interference with our philosophy of a country from all different sources, not only just the immigrants who have come here from a socialist country that they're fleeing, but other sources as well. But it is occurring in the United States where people are openly advocating the concept of communism slash socialism, and they're doing it the Marxist way. They're loud, they're rude, they defy anyone who opposes them, they scream, they holler, and they make fun of those of us who believe in democracy. And the thing about communism, the first thing that I'd like to just mention is, communism's goal is to do away with the middle class. America is America because we have a large middle class. We have a very small upper class. We have a lower class, as it is called, 35-40%. But the middle class is shrinking because of the idea of socialism. And then we're going to end up like communist countries or socialist countries. You have two classes. You have the upper class, which is very few still, and then you have the lower class, everybody else, equalizing misery, equalizing everything, money, wealth, property, all of that, and therefore we are doing away with, or the concept does away with the middle class. I don't know that that's been talked about a lot, but that is what the socialists are advocating, eliminating the middle class, and then making everybody the same in the lower class, except for the elites, the ones who are in charge of COVID, communism or socialism. In all communist countries, the people who advocate the most for communism and socialism are the elites who have all the money. I was in the Soviet Union back in the 1980s, and the communists had that philosophy. The people who advocated communism and controlled the rest of the Soviet people were the elites who had all the money. And then the other thing is communism and socialism is total control of you by your government. They take over businesses, your property, your life. They control everything about you. That is the philosophy of socialism or communism. Meanwhile, the rich get richer and the poor get poorer and eliminates the middle class.
0: It's former U.S. Representative, former Judge Ted Poe, just admitted to going to the Soviet Union in the 1800s, Ted Poe. So, Ted, socialism has never worked. Socialism is always the precursor to communism. Communism is what we're against in this country. We fought it. We beat communism. 407,000 Americans died in World War II to stop the spread of communism, and we're allowing it from within, which is exactly, I think, what Lincoln predicted. We can only, be defeated from within. How do we stop this? Just because they put the word Democrat or Democratic in front of socialist doesn't mean it's going to be successful, doesn't mean it's not the precursor to communism. Again, I love our freedoms. I don't want to be the overregulated, overgoverned guy. But I thought there were provisions stopping this ideology from taking hold in this country. I thought this was actually why we had those McCarthy hearings and everything else that was going on in the mid-1900s. So is this allowed? You're a judge. Am I allowed to say, I'm a communist and I'm running for mayor of San Antonio? Can I?
32: Yes, you can say that. You can say that you are a communist running for the mayor of San Antonio. The McCarthy hearings, as you recall, it was a fight for against communism in our country, and how the left and the media ridiculed those who wanted to oppose communism in the Congress. And you go back in the history books and you can read about that. But I think you can still, because of freedom of speech, you can say what you want. But there are, if a group is a danger to the United States, wants to overthrow the United States, yes, and they call themselves something, and they use the word communist, the FBI is going to investigate it.
0: I'm glad you went there. Let me stop you. That's a great point. The DSA says we want to get rid of the Constitution. The DSA says we want to get rid of the Senate. The DSA says we want to redo the presidency and the Supreme Court. Both would be answerable to the House of Representatives. So, Ted, by their own words, by their own definition, as they're running for office today, they are saying they want to dismantle the country. Isn't that illegal?
32: Overthrowing the government, of course, is illegal. It's how they say it. That is the key, how they use the words, how they say it. And, of course, our Constitution provides for complete change of the Constitution. It provides for eliminating the Constitution with the new Constitutional Convention if necessary. So there are certain things that they're saying that may not be inciting violence. When they get to the point of in their advocacy, as Marx said, commit any act necessary to make a communist state. So when they move from just rhetoric and talk to actual promotion of the overthrow of our country in a violent way, then, of course, I think that's in violation of the law. So I think they're careful. And, of course, they say they're democratic socialists. They're a socialist. Of course, people in our country don't realize we are not a democracy. We are not Greece.
0: Right.
32: We are a constitutional republic. What does that mean? That means the United States of America, not the United Individuals of America.
0: Right.
32: The states have set up the union. The 50 states now, or depending on if you're Obama, 55. 50 states have set up this.
0: No, wait, United States. He said 57. He didn't say oh. It was 57.
32: Well, he added two and we weren't
0: did.
32: Looking.
0: That's right.
32: Greenland, maybe. Nice.
0: All right. Could be that. so
32: But the states
0: yes.
32: were set up by the states, the colonial states, the 13 colonies said, we're going to form a government. But the states set it up and said, that word states' rights, you know, the 10th Amendment, and set up representation from the states to the federal government, along with individual representation in the House of Representatives, for example. And the states were supposed to be represented in the United States Senate. Up until, I guess, 50 years ago or 60 years ago, the state legislatures in the United States selected the U.S. senators from that particular state. So it was the states that were part of our original founding. Therefore, we call ourselves a republic, not a democracy. And we believe in the Constitution.
0: Is it still, though, a federalist system? And here's what I mean. You're right. The first nine are covered by the federal government. If we didn't cover it in the first nine in the document before the first nine, the 10th Amendment says everything else goes to the states. But that's not true because of the 14th Amendment. The 14th Amendment, this due process under the law, literally says the federal government can make a decision about whether your law is legal in your state. So I think federalism is dead. Am I misreading that?
32: To some extent, what you have said is true. Eliminated because of the actions of the federal government and by the Supreme Court. They have carved out the 10th Amendment. But the 10th Amendment still is states, you know, where the federal government or the Constitution doesn't state federal powers to the United States government, then the states have rights. So there have been rulings for states' rights. They are very small since the Civil War, their 14th and 15th Amendments.
0: Right.
32: But it's still the law and the Constitution of the United States. Original founders believed in separation of the federal government from the states because they got their original authority from the states. The 13 colonies had to ratify the Constitution.
0: They allowed the government to exist, right.
32: Yes.
0: Well, I'll give you the example, and I think you probably know the example I'm talking about. Gay marriage is legal everywhere because of the 14th Amendment. If Texas says we don't want gay marriage and Hawaii says we want gay marriage and Vermont says we want it, but Florida doesn't want it, you can't. Every state now is forced by federal law to allow gay marriage, even though there's nothing about gay marriage in the Constitution. But they say, well, because of the 14th Amendment, I have the right to be covered duly under the law, whether I'm gay or straight. And that's how they got that done. That's why I say it doesn't seem like a federalist country anymore, because the individual states can't make their own decisions.
32: It's the trend is that way by the Supreme Court rulings. You got to remember on all of those cases, there are dissents. And the Supreme Court may review those cases in the future. They may not, to limit not gay marriage, but the extent of federal control and balancing it between the 10th Amendment. Down the road, I think we're going to see some cases saying the states have these rights. Good. They're in our Constitution. The Supreme Court needs to revisit on certain issues what the state can do and what the state cannot do.
0: It is Ted Poe, former U.S. representative, former judge, great guy. Ted Poe also, a lot of people think that he was. He wasn't there when the Constitution was ratified. Just want to make sure people understand that. It's not the case. Ted, I got your back. Let's talk about the Supreme Court a little bit. Democrats just blocked a move to set in stone a 9-member justice system in the Supreme Court. You know they want to make it 15, should they get power back. So they just now stopped a move that would make it in stone. Got 9 justices. Why do you think they did that?
32: Because they want control. It's all about power. It's not about what's good for the country. That is not their, having what's best for the country is not important to them. It's all about control. And so here's another one. Any means necessary, including change the law and have control over the Supreme Court so that they can increase the number so they can get the liberal votes. That's why they're doing what they're doing. And I think it's important for us as just regular Americans to realize they cannot take control by any means necessary. And starting with the ballot box, you turn Congress, the United States Senate over to the Democrats. They're going to increase the number of judges, and they're going to appoint judges like our judge up there who is a woman judge that doesn't know what a woman is, you know, Ketanji Brown. And then they're going to do anything they can to change the concept of our country far as presidential elections go. Yeah. And so that they can control it. It's all about getting power. Once they get power, they're going to move forward to more socialize the United States and control. Socialism is control. Total control of the people. They're going to take in your property. They're taking your everything they can take, and they're going to control it. Now you're talking about taking over corporations. Let's make corporations. Let's let the government own some of these corporations. Are they idiots? They want to take. Let's use an example. Want to take. Let's use Exxon as just an example. They take over half of Exxon. You know that Exxon stockholders, who a lot of them are school teachers, especially in Texas. They have stock in Exxon. So we're going to have the government controlling these corporations. Corporations are made up of people. They're not made up of the elites that run the country. But anyway, we want the country run by the socialist, the communist, you know, and I was in the Soviet Union, but not 1917. I was there in the 80s. And I wish every American could see what I saw.
0: Yeah.
32: Total oppression. You know, we talk about the oppressed and the oppressors.
0: We all saw the food lines. We all saw the bread lunch. We saw the line to get a roll of toilet paper. Why don't we pretend that we didn't see this? More recently, we saw in Venezuela the taking over of all production and all corporations made people eat their dogs. They had no food. As Maduro and Chavez were eating, you know, steak. So, listen, we have the history. We know that Sweden, they keep saying, well, the Nordic countries are all... No, they're not. They're not socialist. They gave... Actually, private ownership of businesses is booming in places like Sweden and Norway because it didn't work when the government tried to socialize everything. In many ways, they're less socialist than we are. So it's never, ever, ever, never worked. But, Ted, just yesterday, did you see this? They voted on a resolution to just condemn socialism. 192 Democrats refused to condemn socialism.
32: That's right.
0: Got 192 in the House. What is going on?
32: They have lost their minds. That's why. And they hate Trump so much, they're going to vote against anything or for anything where Trump or the Republicans are on the opposite side because they think that can lead to power. Here's a short rendition of that oppressed concept under socialism.
0: Okay.
32: The oppressed are the people, and the oppressors are the government. The government becomes the oppressors of the people. That is socialism. That is communism. And the Democrats are all in for it. And if they get control of our country, if they take the presidency, for example, there's the best reason for electing a Republican indefinite is because of federal judges. You can look at some of the crazy federal judges that were nominated and became federal judges under Obama and over Biden. You can see what they're doing. And if you want the country to go that way, then elect a Democrat to be your next president. So it's high stakes this election and the next one in 2 years. And Americans just need to use their common sense and get in the, and get and vote for America.
0: Yes.
32: Vote for America. They, these people are voting against America. Anything against America, they're voting for. They vote for Canada over America. You know, we got that governor in California talks about how great Canada is. Well, go to Canada and run for prime minister or whatever.
0: Yeah, you know? Don't stay your ass there.
32: Don't come to Texas.
0: No, don't. Well, let's talk about Texas. Let's finish with Texas. James Tallarico, my words, not yours, fake Christian, thinks God is, Jesus is non-binary. He thinks that the children should be getting these mutilating surgeries to change their gender in their heads. He also is a guy who thinks that we should have socialized health care, socialized food for everybody. Well, because Jesus would do that. Jesus would not have the government, you know, do all that. That's not true. They would have our neighbor. We help our neighbors, not the government control of it. He's a guy who said there are six different genders. He's a guy who, when he was asked, what do you love outside of politics? He said, I love the trans kids. There's something very, very weird about this guy, James Tallarico. There is, and Ted's answer to this is going to be great. We'll post that tomorrow over online. Got to hit a break here on the radio show. Stay right here.
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0: Great knowledge, great insight from Ted Poe, as always. We do go for another 4 or 5 minutes. It's what we do. 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Next hour, Richie McGinnis. He is an independent journalist who was at January 6th in Kenosha, Wisconsin. He was in the Summer of Love in Minneapolis. You got to check that out. Keep it here.
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1: In southeast Dallas, you got road construction reducing down to one lane westbound I-20 between I-45 and Bonnie View Road. Meanwhile, in Richardson, you got more road construction cutting down to two lanes southbound 75 at Spring Valley Road. And in Grapevine, just got a flat-out accident that has locked down the two left-hand lanes of southbound 121 at 114. Now for our forecast from the WBAP On-Time Experts 24/7 Weather Center.
27: For WBAP, I'm WFAA meteorologist Drew Davis with a quick look at your forecast. Tonight, getting down to a low of 78, below triple digits for a high on Thursday, with a 30% chance for rainfall. Some scattered thunderstorms are possible to the southeast of DFW. 77 for a low Friday morning, 97 in the afternoon.
1: It is... Oh, What a wonderful number. 91 degrees at 10 o'clock at night right here in Dallas and 92 in Fort Worth. President Trump says strikes in Iran could end before the Republican Party's midterm convention. The administration signaling today that it's committed to lowering energy costs. Fox's Peter Ducey is at the White House.
2: That's not because of midterm political pressure.
4: I'm not running, but my party's running, and I'm going to help my party. But I think my party respects the fact that we're not allowing Iran to have a nuclear weapon.
2: Inflation, especially for energy, is impossible to ignore. And to help with that, the president has dispatched Energy Secretary Chris Wright to Venezuela, signing deals to make it easier for oil companies to set up shop there. Though experts say nothing can bring oil prices down faster than good news from the Strait of Hormuz.
1: Experts say it could take years before Americans feel relief from the Venezuelan oil deal, which gives the U.S. control of 65 billion barrels of proven reserves. Chevron is the only American company doing business in the region. City of Dallas decides to remove part of its flock camera network and has plans to eliminate the entire fleet.
6: The decision comes after the city lost state funding for the cameras when Governor Greg Abbott ordered a pause on funding. Despite the removal of 321 state-funded cameras, more than 300 flock cameras will remain operational in Dallas. The move to cancel contracts with flock cameras is gaining momentum across Texas, with cities like Wylie and Pflugerville also ending their agreements due to privacy concerns. Sean Allen, WBAP News.
1: 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Wednesday was a good day on Wall Street. Fox's Hillary Barsky.
9: The Dow winners, Caterpillar, NVIDIA, and Visa. The Dow decliners, Microsoft, Honeywell Technologies, and 3M. The Dow up 295 points. The Nasdaq higher by 118. 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
5: Great radio stations everywhere, along with Sam and Polo. It is the Joe Pags Show. Glad to have you. Bottom of this hour, Richie McGinnis. He's an independent journalist. He's a guy who worked with the Daily Caller when 9-11, not 9-11, when January 6th happened. He's also a guy who was out there in Kenosha, Wisconsin, when Kyle Rittenhouse was shooting in self-defense. He says because of independent journalists like him, and he's not like taking all the credit for it, that the main media can't set the narrative. And I ask him very directly, had you not been there when Kyle Rittenhouse was shooting his rifle to save his own life, might he be in prison right now? And his answer is probably what you assume it is. But we get into all that. Plus, what was he doing there on January 6th? Did it look like it was coordinated? Did it look like it just happened all of a sudden? What do we know about the pipe bombing suspect for January 6th as well? We'll get into all that and then more at the bottom of the hour. Do not miss a second of that. I do have time for some idiots in Congress. Now, Jasmine Crockett is still a representative, right, Sam?
7: I think so.
5: The answer is yes. She just didn't win the primary to become the U.S. Senate nominee for the Democrats in Texas, but she is a representative in the House of Representatives. She'll be gone very soon, thankfully. But she had something to say. Somebody puts a mic in front of her face. Keep in mind, James Tallarico, fake Christian, and Jasmine Crockett are both from the Democrat Party. They're both alleged Democrats, although I think he's more DSA than she is. They're both Democrats. It was a fair race by anybody's

0: But she is convinced that the only way she loses running for U.S. Senator, although she was already U.S. Representative, is because she's black.
1: Evan Jackson from Young, Bold, and Regal. What do you want to say to the voters that want you to run for president in 2028?
2: Not happening. Listen, running for office is a huge sacrifice, and it takes its toll on everyone, not just the candidate, but the candidate's families and that kind of stuff. And after what we saw in Texas, I'm not really sure. I may be with former First Lady Michelle Obama on this. You know, number one, the Democratic Party has to deal with its own racism. The reality is that racism is prevalent, not just within the Republican Party. And here recently, we've heard a lot of people quoting specifically Malcolm X and talking about the liberal white.
0: I'm pretty sure the word is prevalent. Don't think it's prevalent. Maybe in the UK.
3: Bloody hell.
0: Maybe they say prevalent there. I don't know. But it's prevalent. And I'm also pretty sure she just can't take the fact that she wasn't a good candidate. She wasn't somebody who represented her district very well in the House of Representatives. She went there just to talk about race stuff. She went there just to act the fool. She went there to make stupid videos for TikTok where she's dancing down the halls. I don't know what it is she thinks she accomplished. But what do we do about the mindset of some people who are so entitled? And it's not just black people. It's also plenty of white liberals, plenty of in-between, Hispanic or Indian or fill-in-the-blank liberal. They really believe they're entitled. If I run, I deserve the job. There are still people who think Kamala Harris should have won simply because she's black and Indian and so on, and a female. That's the reason why she should have won. I don't know why they think that. She was a horrible candidate. The fact that she got over 70 million votes is nuts. That tells me half the country's nuts. But Jasmine Crockett, sorry. You needed to go to Washington and be an amazing representative of your district for you to then make the leapfrog into a Senate seat. You were bad at your job. From even your own staffers, they were releasing all sorts of information, anonymous information, that she would just lay around the apartment all day. She didn't want to really go to work. And when she did go to work, you know, she sat there and said the dumbest things, where if I lived in her district, I'd be going, you know, you're not doing anything for me. She was there to somehow prove that America in 2026 is still just as racist as it was in 1826. That's what she wanted us to believe. And it didn't work. Texans did not fall for the okey-doke, although you did fall for the okey-doke of James Tallarico. And I'll say what I said the other day, and I'll say it all day until I go to sleep later, maybe twice on Sunday. It would have been much easier to beat Jasmine Crockett in the Senate race. And she could have held off her racial and racist comments until after she lost the race to Ken Paxton. I think that she would have lost handily. Tallarico is a different kind of candidate because he lies with incredible ease. When Jasmine Crockett is lying, we know. When she's putting on a fake cadence or a fake speech pattern to talk to black people or Hispanics or whatever, we know. It's obvious. With Tallarico, he comes off as somebody that, well, you probably should trust him. I don't know why, but you probably should. When, as bad as Jasmine Crockett is, she's nowhere near the liar this guy is. So no, she didn't lose because of racism. She lost because she was a horrible U.S. representative, and she didn't bring anything to the table as a Senate candidate. What I find to be kind of hilarious, hilarious, is that Colin Allred probably would have been leading Ken Paxton by now because he was a very polished politician. He did very well against Ted Cruz last time. And Cruz is a way stronger candidate than Paxton, many would say. So the fact that the Democrat Party pushed Colin Allred out to make way for Jasmine Crockett, who lost to James Tallarico, is hilarious to me. Just shows the stupidity of the new breed of Democrat coming up, the millennials, the Gen X, Gen Z, the alphas that will come up eventually. The next generation is really, really dumb, and I'm here for it. Oh, what is this woman's name? Summer Lee from Pennsylvania? She also happens to be a black female. She was in Congress as we speak, and she also decides that we're just a very racist country.
4: We find ourselves in the strangest timeline. I guess we can probably also say that about the Congress, and I would also say just the topics that come up every day are discouraging and disappointing. And honestly, I don't know why we're here today, because the Constitution is remarkably clear on birthright citizenship. It's been clear since it was ratified in 1868. Republicans are just making up ambiguity to justify their bigotry. This country has a history.

0: of demonizing people it doesn't like. We had to enshrine citizenship to people born in the United States because the Dred Scott decision would have continued to allow the U.S. to deny citizenship to black people like me.
1: I mean, is she a crazy person? They're trying to add ambiguity that wasn't there? Nothing ambiguous about subject to the jurisdiction thereof. Why doesn't somebody respond to her when she says such dumb things? Hey, Representative Lee, just wondering, what is subject to the jurisdiction thereof mean? And then let her answer it. Because she's not going to be able to answer. She's reading every word that she's saying. And she's saying it because she thinks that somebody out there is going to listen and believe her. And sadly, she's not wrong. Somebody out there is going to believe her. They are. They're going to take it right to the bank. Well, Summer Lee says so. I mean, I guess they just don't like people that look like her, look like me. Yeah, Democrats did not want former slaves and their children to get citizenship. They didn't. That's why the 14th Amendment was necessary to say, yes, you're born here and subject to the jurisdiction of here, which they are, because they were born of this land through years and ages of ancestry. It didn't mean that people who are foreign nationals with their allegiance to another country and citizenship in another country would be somehow able to come here and just have some kids and they be citizens. That wasn't what was supposed to happen. She either knows that and she's trying to trick those watching and listening, which is probably what it is, or she's really dumb and doesn't know that. Chip Roy was there as well talking about this get-together was actually about birthright tourism, which doesn't make any sense.
2: Birth tourism allows bad actors to prey on vulnerable mothers with the promise that by coming to America, their child will be guaranteed American citizenship. It devalues the meaning of American citizenship by bestowing it to the children of lawbreakers who entered the United States without the consent of its people, almost rewarding them for trespassing on to the country's soil. It steals our nation's medical resources and other finite resources from American mothers and babies, and it allows our adversaries to manufacture a cohort of American citizens who do not live in here nor hold any allegiance to our nation, but who will one day be able to vote in our elections if they choose to do so.
1: Such an important point to keep on bringing home. Somebody comes here from China who doesn't like us necessarily. The government doesn't anyway. From Russia, government doesn't like us. From Cuba, government doesn't like us. Venezuela, even with this Delcy Rodriguez, they don't really like us much. Maybe you sneak in somebody from North Korea. Maybe you sneak in somebody from Yemen who just hates us. And they have a child here, the child automatically gets citizenship for having been born here in our soil. Take the child back to be raised in a CCP school in China, or into a communist school in Cuba, or to a communist school in North Korea, or to a madrasa somewhere teaching hate the Westerners in Yemen. Let them go until they're 18 years old. Now they can vote in our elections. And are they going to vote to keep America great and westernized and have a value system that we've all had now for 250 years that makes a lot of sense when it comes to freedom and liberty and low regulations and small government? Or are they going to vote for something that's like what they were taught growing up in the CCP or Yemen or Cuba or Venezuela or North Korea? You tell me. How are they going to act if they get to vote in our elections simply because they were born here yet raised elsewhere? With a clear allegiance to a foreign nation that doesn't like us. And there are people like Summer Lee who have a problem with having hearings about this. It's really, really dumb. 888-941-PAGS, 888-941-7247, joepags.com. Definitely want to hear from you. Let me remind you about Incogni. Right now, somewhere, a stranger is buying a list. You can be on that list. Your family can be on that list. Your phone number, your address, your social security number, your credit card numbers, where you eat, how you drive, fill in the blank, what movie you saw last. 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

talking about people here illegally, talking about DHS and ICE, you got to go and see what's going on with ICE. So for a while, when Mark Wayne Mullen took over, it was, are you still doing the mass deportations or not? Are you still doing the arrests that you were doing or not? It turns out, according to the numbers, they certainly are. Here's this from News Nation. ICE arrests remain at record levels despite hate and change in tactics, I guess. I guess they're calling it hate. I don't know why. But our friend Allie Bradley and also Jeff Arnold wrote this. Nearly a year after federal immigration agents and officers surged into Chicago as part of operation that led to more than 3,500 arrests, the Trump administration's commitment to arresting and deporting immigrants in the United States illegally remains in full force. But how agencies like Immigration and Customs Enforcement are carrying out that mission amid historically high numbers of immigrant arrests has shifted. ICE reported record arrest totals for the third straight month in August, when federal officers made roughly 50,000 arrests, averaging 1,600 a day. August record tally followed a July in which ICE arrested 49,571, the highest monthly total of President Trump's second term. That was already up 15% from June, when ICE made just over 43,000 arrests, according to the federal data. Using government data obtained by the department, the Deportation Data Project, along with the latest figures confirmed by News Nation ICE sources, the agency has now made more than 300,000 arrests since the beginning of the 2026 calendar year. Yet while those working with the California-based Deportation Data Project have used ICE data obtained through a Freedom of Information Act lawsuit to compile their numbers, they also question who is being arrested. Data shows that only a small percentage of the more than 65,000 detainees in ICE custody are convicted criminals, challenging the Trump administration's commitment to go after the worst of the worst and deport them. Let me just jump in here. And I make sure that I let you know this every single time. Every single time. Yes, a small percentage have been convicted. How many have been accused of crimes? How many stand accused of violent crimes? I know, innocent until proven guilty. Well, you don't have the same due process if you're here illegally. The due process you get is, are you here legally or not? Oh, you're not? You're out of here. So due process and the other stuff doesn't matter because the first law that you broke was coming here illegally. So again, this is a number that the left tries to use as if Trump is going after the abuela. That's not the story. The story is, how many of those have been accused or charged, even officially charged, with a crime? Because being accused or being charged or being suspected is not the same as being convicted. That's the loophole they're jumping through. ICE officials, meanwhile, accused the organization of cherry-picking data to create what it calls a false narrative. Despite all the hate, despite all the misinformation, despite the radical courts, ICE is still breaking records. White House Border Czar Tom Homan recently told reporters. But as ICE continues to ramp up arrests and enforcement operations in cities like New York, where Department of Homeland Security Secretary Mark Wayne Mullen announced that nearly 2,200 arrests had been made between July 27th and August 29th, the tactics being used by ICE have become less visible than those used in cities like Chicago and Minneapolis, where two Americans were fatally shot by federal officers. Mullen said that New York operation did not involve random enforcement, but instead targeted migrant criminals who fall into the worst of the worst category. Mullen acknowledged, however, that some of those arrested do not have criminal records, but still were considered targets because of their undocumented status. Quote, regardless of whether you're a criminal or not, if you entered this country and you cheated, you didn't come in the legal way because there are people entering this country every single day legally, Mullen said at a news conference yesterday. Interesting. Always question the numbers that you're hearing from the lame media, the left media, the legacy media, and from organizations like this California organization attempting to prove that Trump is not getting bad people, he's only getting anybody. And if you look Hispanic, he's going to send you back. No, of course that isn't true. But if you've been charged with, if you've been suspected of, if you've been accused of, and you're here illegally, that's going to really flag yourself and your presence here to law enforcement. They have every right under the due process you're afforded to send that ass back if you're adjudicated as somebody who's here illegally and you can't get asylum. It's kind of simple. It really is. Oh, and by the way, and I love this, the DOJ tells sanctuary states they must report illegals to get federal welfare. Oh, I love it. I'll quickly give you this one from The Federalist. When a state chooses to participate in TANF, T-A-N-F, it accepts the obligation to report illegal aliens in the United States. The Department of Justice's Office of Legal Counsel published an opinion yesterday, telling states that if they receive federal food stamps and Social Security assistance, they're required to report the presence of known illegal immigrants to the Department of Homeland Security. Boom. Boom. You got to start hitting them in the pocketbook. Got to start hitting them in the purse strings. You don't have to just willy-nilly send a bunch of money to these states because it's somehow required. It's not.
if you don't do what we want you to do, you're not going to get this money. And what we want you to do is follow the law. What we want you to do is not let people just live illegally, work illegally, many of them off the books, and also get social services, whether it's school lunch or food stamps or fill in the blank. You want the benefits? Make sure you're doing it legally. This is a great move by them. Richie McGinnis, when we come back, stay here.

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2: Airstrikes back and forth over the Strait of Hormuz. 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
1: On the ones.
2: In Grapevine, you got an accident blocking the two left-hand lanes of southbound 121 at 114. This is causing stop-and-go traffic all the way back to 635. Now for a look at your forecast from the WBAP on-time experts 24/7 Weather Center. Now we're holding on to a low of 78 degrees tonight and more clouds coming on in. That's to prep us for a 30% chance of rain and thunderstorms tomorrow afternoon. Outside that, we're looking at mostly cloudy skies and a high of 93. And Thursday night, more of the same, low around 77. It is 87 degrees in Dallas, 89 in Fort Worth. Iran and the U.S. trade strikes as hostilities resume in the Middle East. From the Oval Office, President Trump assures that the U.S. is in control of the Strait of Hormuz, despite Iran maintaining its right to do the same.
3: We've controlled and we are controlling the Hormuz Strait. We are bringing lots of boats out every day with millions of barrels of oil. We are, for the most part, doing it without trouble. Every once in a while, they shoot a drone and we knock it down.
2: That's coming in as traffic in the Strait of Hormuz remains down significantly compared to before the war, further driving up global energy prices. Speaking of prices, in your money news, brought to you by NetWorthRadio.com, the oil giant Chevron confirms that it is expanding its operations in Venezuela. That comes days after President Donald Trump announces an ambitious deal to develop the nation's oil reserves and give the Pentagon a stake of the profits. Chevron says it has been assigned additional acreage in its Orinoco Belt, where the company has an established position. Keep connected, DFW, for your latest on the 2026 RNC midterm convention coverage. 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I'm John.
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3: We don't talk about it much anymore, but we should. The January 6th riot, the dust-up, the protest, that people are calling it the insurrection, which of course it wasn't. But we should be talking about it because there are a couple of things that really are outstanding. People were thrown in prison or in jail, didn't have any rights. They got no due process for a long time. And after 4 years, President Trump said, I'm going to let you out. I'm going to exonerate your records. And people are still freaking out about that. What really happened that day? And do we really know who the pipe bomber was? Allegedly we do, but we're not so sure. Richard McGinnis is an independent journalist. He's the CEO of The Resilience Show, author of Riot Diet, and contributor over at Politibrawl. Good to see you, Richie. How are you?
4: I'm great. Little rainy in the swamp over here in D.C., but...
3: Everybody watching and listening knows that you mean D.C. You don't have to say D.C. when you say
4: That's
3: the swamp.
4: Right. Yeah.
3: We just had a little bit of a chat beforehand. When you just said the swamp, I was like, great, so you're in D.C. Let's talk about that day in D.C. Some estimates say... upwards of 1 million people were going to show up. I think the smallest estimates say 250,000 people were there. Most of them to have their voices heard, to be peaceable, to not do anything wrong. The president says go and peacefully make your voice heard, make sure that they do what you want them to do. And something happened in the Capitol. Now, the people that broke things, bad. You should be charged. People who actually rioted, vandalized, that's bad. They should be charged. But they were locking up grandmas. They were locking up people that were just taking a selfie inside the actual building. You were there, had the proper credential. How did that day unfold? Did you feel early on that something bad was going to go down, or did it seem like a really big protest or a really big rally?
4: No, I thought that the chaos was going to unfold around dark, as it had with the previous two Stop the Steal rallies in November and December, when the protesters all start to filter out and they engage with counter protesters throughout the city. So I was actually back in Georgetown, streaming Trump's speech, because I knew there was going to be no internet down there. I was the video director at the Daily Caller at the time. I had 5 reporters on the ground. And so I was quarterbacking everything from there. And I planned to go down around 3 or 4 PM. My wife, who was working, in Rayburn at the time, which is a house office building near the Capitol. She was on the roof, and she told me she saw police running in opposite directions at about 105, 110.
3: Okay.
4: So at that point, I got my bulletproof vest because I'd already gone through the BLM stuff.
3: Right.
4: I'd already witnessed tons of riots. So this time, I was prepared equipment-wise. I had my bulletproof backpack, my bulletproof vest, my ballistic helmet, and my gas mask, and I brought my skateboard because I knew I was going to hit traffic in the Uber. So Uber hits traffic. I'm already all strapped in and skateboarded down to the Western Front. Got there about 2 p.m. right as the clashes were really ramping up, and climbed that media tower that was about halfway built for the inauguration.
3: Right.
4: And I was hanging from there, filming the breaking of the police line. I saw everybody streaming in and decided, just like with BLM, my job is to get in between the rioters/protesters and police and show people at home what's happening, because I don't trust either of those two parties to be impartial as far as covering the event.
3: So while you're there, you've got the proper credential. Do you show that to the Capitol Police and then they leave you alone? Because a lot of people got arrested that were just there saying that they were documenting.
4: Well, interestingly, I actually published all this footage. I had the credential on my phone. So I was holding the credential while I was filming. So it was right up in the police. They could see it. And one of the police officers, because I was so well-dressed, I was so well-prepared, snatched the credential out of my hand about midway through when the rotunda was getting crushed. They were pushing everybody out.
3: Right.
4: So I had my credential snatched from me, and I published the footage. I said, what are you doing, man? Now I'm going to get arrested. At one point, a tactical officer came in, and I believe it was the tactical FBI squad came in. They had rifles, and they said, everyone in here is getting arrested, but they ended up ferrying us out. And nobody got arrested that day. A lot of other people did thereafter, but I never even was contacted by the feds. I witnessed the shooting, Kyle Rittenhouse shooting in Kenosha. I talked to police. They asked me for my footage, and I gave over my footage that was relevant to the case. I had interviewed him 13 minutes beforehand. But as far as January 6th, not a peep. Never even heard from the feds once.
3: When you're there on January 6th, and again, it's Richie McGinnis, go and check him out, richiemcginnis.com. When you're there watching it unfold, I was a journalist for a long time. I was a TV news anchor, I was a reporter, did the job very well. I'm a commentator now. But I know when I went and covered stories, I wasn't making a decision on what I was seeing. I was just seeing it, keeping a journal of it, giving it to my audience later. When you're doing it right then, does anything tweak it? Does the hair in the back of your neck stand up and go, there's something weird going on here. This isn't just some uprising. There seems to be some other force. Or are you just documenting it, and then you started thinking about what you just saw later?
4: Well, my very first thought when I got onto the Western Front about 2 p.m. was, why am I better prepared than almost every single one of these cops? Because most of them didn't have gas masks. I actually found out later that I was right next to Ray Epps as he was exiting. So kind of once the deed, you know, once the Capitol was being overrun, he exited. There was a bunch of obviously pepper spray and tear gas. And so in my footage, I found later that Ray Epps was right next to me and was walking away as I was about to climb up that tower. But really, I mean, whether it's BLM or MAGA, in all these situations, when you have a large crowd of people, it doesn't take more than a very small handful of people to agitate the police, to create a response. And once the pepper spray and the tear gas comes out, it activates the lizard brain. You're not using the frontal cortex anymore.
3: Right.
4: So while I had a gas mask, everybody else was getting pepper sprayed, doused with tear gas. And it's really hard to make rational decisions at that point. And the fact of the matter is the Capitol, the leading up to the Capitol. So it's on a hill, obviously, but all of the people, there were hundreds of thousands of people streaming from the Ellipse. And none of them could see anything beyond the crowd of people moving in front of them. And by the time I arrived at 2 p.m., all of the barricades, the flimsy barricades that they had arranged, were trampled. So people were really just following each other towards the Capitol. A lot of them were from outside D.C. They didn't really know that the Capitol was a restricted area. So, I mean, a ton of them wandered in. But that, you know, that tip of the spear, it only took a couple of people to agitate that and create the kind of chaotic situation, not kind of, very chaotic situation that took place.
3: And by the way, one of the agitators was Ray Epps, and I can say that because he's on video agitating. He's on video saying we're going to go in there tomorrow. We're going to go inside the Capitol. Mm-hmm. Interestingly, I had not heard this. This is brand new information to me, that once it was breached, he was out of there. That's kind of interesting. I thought he was going to be the leader of it all. He's going to go in there, and he's going to make sure that our voices are heard. That didn't happen at all. So he goes through the barricade. We've got video of him telling people, go through the barricade, get through there, go do it now. Mm-hmm. And you literally saw him leave before, like, the height of all of it even happened. That's interesting.
4: This was before the police line broke, but as everybody was,
3: So he did whatever the job was that he thought he was going to do. And again, I can say that without worrying about getting sued, because I've seen all the video with him saying, we're going to go in. Then we see the day of where he's telling people, go past those barricades. So later when you find out that there are a couple of dozen former CIs in the audience or in the crowd, and then Cash Patel says there were 275 or something FBI agents who were there for crowd control, which doesn't make sense. It didn't say FBI. It didn't say crowd control. Mm-hmm. They weren't armed and weren't wearing masks and everything else. So we know that there was a big deep state presence. There was a big FBI presence there. Were you surprised when you found that information out?
4: Not at all. I'm a hockey player. I play in a number of men's leagues in Washington, D.C. I have since I graduated college in D.C. Right. in 2012. So I've had buddies on the team. They're, you know, FBI guys, DEA. And a lot of these guys, during the BLM stuff, there'd be a march of like 30 people. And they would be in those crowds. So to think, and the fact that our media was squawking about the fact that, there were no feds in the crowd. I mean, it's completely ridiculous to think that a crowd that size, even the smaller protests, the smaller marches over the course of the quote-unquote Summer of Love, there were plainclothes officers, feds, observing what was going on. In Kenosha, they had a Cessna that was flying over. We found that out in court. They had a drone that was flying over the riots. And if you have, you know, intelligence in the air, then you obviously have assets on the ground. So if they have it in Kenosha, of course they're going to have it in Washington, D.C. It's ridiculous to think that they wouldn't have a strong presence of plainclothes officers in that crowd.
3: Richie McGinnis, it's R-I-C-H-I-E, M-C-G-I-N-N-I-S-S.com. Go and follow him right now. Independent journalist. So let's get to the end of this. Will we ever find out what really happened on January 6th? We know that they had a permit to do the rally. We know that a lot of people were going to show up. I thought about going for a while. I decided not to, thank goodness. But all of a sudden, we're going to breach the Capitol, and most people were walking around taking selfies. I mean, the shaman guy was actually let into the Senate chamber by Capitol Police. Will we ever know exactly what it was? Because I've been saying this for a long time, and it's verifiably true. Donald Trump did not benefit from the January 6th riot. Joe Biden did. That shut down any questions about the election, shut down any challenges to the electors. So, I mean, to me, I think it'd be very interesting to find out what really happened. It's now been a long time. Will we ever know?
4: Do we know anything? Do we really know what we need to know about the Kennedy assassination?
3: No.
4: I think there's certain things that will come out over the years. For example, I'm writing a book. I already wrote a book about the BLM protests and riots, and now I'm writing one about January 6th and the election leading up to it, all the Stop the Steals. And so I've been doing a lot of digging specifically into people like Ray Epps. I've been talking to a lot of my friends who are, and sources who are, you know, feds, and just about specifically who was in there. And I've been doing research as to who was not arrested. Ray Epps was arrested, but only on a misdemeanor. So they threw a book, the book at a lot of these people. And I'm working on identifying specific individuals who got off easy, so to speak. And then we can track down exactly who they were. So I'm
3: Do you agree that the winner that day, though, was Joe Biden and his potential presidency? 1,000%. Without a doubt. Because why would Trump start this trouble and stop Ted Cruz and Josh Hawley and the others that were going to be challenging the electors? He wouldn't. That would be stupid.
4: It makes absolutely no sense. And in fact, when I was pitching my book, the BLM book, at the end of 2022, I was told by both conservative and lefty publishers that Donald Trump was done after January 6th. It was the nail in the coffin. It was going to be DeSantis. And the Trump era was old news, because I was writing about it as a primary source, as if it was history. And they said, nobody cares anymore. He's done. And I knew that that wasn't the case, because I saw how much, what a strong following he had on that day and thereafter. So it's just completely ridiculous to think that Trump, you know, was the one who wanted that to happen. Obviously, it benefited Nancy Pelosi, Joe Biden, and the Democrats. And they thought they had him done in, but they were wrong, obviously.
3: 100%. Then they spent 4 years trying to lock him up so he couldn't run again. Riot Diet is the name of the book. He's the author. Richie McGinnis. Talk to me about this guy. I don't know anything from anything other than it doesn't make sense to me that this, 30-year-old guy that was arrested that seems to have had some autism in his past or something, suddenly he's the mastermind.
4: Oh, not some.
3: He's autistic? Okay, you can fill me in on that.
4: Very autistic.
3: But he's the guy that we see on video, although days before that, Richie, there were people pointing to a Capitol police officer, a woman, that somehow the gait and stride looked more like her. What can you tell my audience and me about the guy they have and whether you think, through your extensive research, not just your opinion, they got the right guy?
4: Well, Steve Baker is the one. He was working at the Blaze at the time, and in November, November 8th, he came out with an article that named this Capitol police officer as the potential January 6th pipe bomber.
3: Right.
4: And this is almost 5 years later. No suspects, no leads. And within a month, within days, the FBI began surveilling this individual, Brian Cole Jr., who was a month later arrested. So after 5 years, you have nothing. And then Steve Baker comes out, names this Capitol police officer, who actually then went on to work at the CIA. And
3: imagine
4: all of a sudden
3: that.
4: They come down and, yeah.
3: I want to make sure I understand the timeline. So Steve Baker releases that before we hear anything about this Brian Cole guy.
4: That's right. November 8th, and then Brian Cole was arrested on December 5th. And from what I understand, Steve Baker has a few whistleblowers from within the FBI. He was surveilled starting about 5 days after Baker named this Capitol police officer.
3: So, I mean, obviously, there's something there. But knowing that there's something there, here's the frustrating part for you, for me, for those watching and listening. The frustrating part is, we know that that's probably wink and nod, not really who Ray Epps was. Yeah, we probably know that this Capitol police officer should be investigated. Wink, wink, nod, nod. But let's arrest this guy. There's nothing to see here. How do we ever, as the American public, ever get the truth, knowing the deep state has a completely different government going on? They do anything they want, anytime they want. And if you raise too much of a stink, you're going to be surveilled, you're going to be canceled, and we're going to make sure that you don't get the real person who did it, because that person's protected. How do we fix that? Can we?
4: Well, I'll use the Kenosha trial, the Kyle Rittenhouse trial that I testified in, as an example. Independent media was there. Corporate media was not. We all had our cameras rolling. And Kyle Rittenhouse was acquitted because of the extensive video evidence and eyewitness evidence that myself and people like BG on the scene, Brennan Guttenschwager, who filmed the second and third shootings, provided. So I use that as an example because the deep state, as you call it, which, you know, that's a term that was actually coined by Peter Dale Scott, who was a lefty in the wake of 9/11.
3: Oh, wow. Okay.
4: So for this to be some kind of like, oh, MAGA, you're so dumb using that term. It's like, no, there is a deep state. It has existed for decades.
3: Yeah.
4: And the difference now is that we have cell phones. We have extensive video footage. We have digital records. And so I don't think that they're capable of pulling off the cover-ups that they were in the past. So when you look at this J6 pipe bomber case, they have a trial. They thought that Brian Cole Jr., they threw the book at him. They thought he was going to plea down, be scared of life in prison. But it turns out his dad is a bail bondsman who's has the means and the legal expertise to hire a really good legal team. And they're going to take this to court. And number one, I don't think that an autistic black dude is going to get convicted by a DC jury with the evidence that they have so far, at least the evidence that I've seen. And number two, Steve Baker is now coming out with receipts on the cell phone pings that were possibly, potentially law enforcement that were in the area of where the bombs were planted on January 5th. So I think because of the technology, you're no longer able to get away with this kind of stuff in the way that you were able to do in the past. So I do think that there's a reckoning on the horizon. I know it's taken a lot longer than Trump promising to, you know, get rid of the deep state in 2016. It's now 10 years later. And obviously it's still up to the same old tricks. But I think if you look on a longer timeline, they're not going to be able to control the discourse and control these kind of highly charged events in the way that they were in the past.
3: I've seen video, and it's Richie McGinnis. Go and check him out wherever you can find great books. Go check out his book, Riot Diet. He's a contributor, Politibrawl. Go check that out, his website, richiemcginnis.com. Maybe I'm wrong. You can correct me if I'm wrong. Isn't there a video available of the person they thought might have been the person who planted the pipe bombs walking up to SUVs and talking to, like, undercover cops or maybe even marked cars, having a conversation, then taking off and having a nice day? I mean, they want me to believe this Brian Cole guy did that?
4: Well, that's the, I mean, it would be funny if it weren't so serious. So the FBI released less than a minute of footage went in their attempts, $500,000 reward that was offered. In the 5 years, they released 1 minute of video. It appears that it's one frame per second. I mean, this is 2026 and it looks like.
3: I mean, I'm doing 60 frames per second. Now, for those who don't know, yeah, I'm doing 60 frames per second. One frame per second sucks. It's almost like a non-motion movie.
4: Yeah, stop motion, exactly. Yeah. But Steve Baker was, when they opened up the terminals, and I actually saw Steve a bunch of times in there as I was following my own journey through January 6th, in this terminal where they were allowing us to view Capitol Police CCTV footage, he was able to ascertain a ton of additional video clips of the J6 pipe bomber. You know,
3: I mean, there's a lot going on there. And Steve Baker, we've had him on this program. Richie will be posted in the next couple of days over on YouTube. We got to hit a break here on the radio show. Stay here.

0: Did you hear that? Listen very carefully. 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
0: Get out of here. Really enjoy talking to Richie. 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They're going out there. They're getting the stories that you're not being presented by the legacy media. They are the ones out there making sure they roll camera and they make sure they put a microphone in somebody's face. What is going on here? Why is it going on? And what is it that you want out of this? I just think that it's great. We'll have that entire thing up and running. Keep in mind, Ted Cruz, that entire interview, long form, Unshaken, Unafraid with Joe Pags, over on the YouTube page right now. 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That's going to do it for now. That is Sam. That is Polo. I am Joe. That's it for today. We'll talk to you very soon. Have a great night. Go to the website right now. The show continues there. Bye.
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28: 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I'm John Cooley from the 24-Hour Breaking News Center.
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27: On the ones.
28: In Dallas, we have road construction that has reduced southbound Dallas North Tollway down to one lane between Inwood Road and Walnut Hill Lane. Looking at that forecast from the WBAP On-Time Experts 24/7 Weather Center.
29: For WBAP, I'm WFAA meteorologist Drew Davis with a quick look at your forecast. A low of 78 tonight, getting up to 96 in the afternoon on Thursday. About a 30% chance for rainfall from the remnants from what was Tropical Storm Edward. A better chance for thunderstorms and showers to the southeast of DFW. A low of 77 early Friday morning.
28: It's 87 degrees in Dallas and Fort Worth. President Trump is not indicating an escalation of the U.S. attacks in Iran. Fox's Jared Halpern.
30: The president says the latest round of U.S. airstrikes against Iran won't continue for long.
31: We took out all of the new equipment that they tried to build along the Strait of Hormuz, some defensive, some offensive.
30: President Trump insists gas prices will also fall as soon as the conflict is over.
31: Which I don't think will be very much longer. I don't know how much more they can take.
30: But the president warns he is not allowing the midterm elections in November to drive his decision-making on ending the war. At the White House, Jared Halpern, Fox News.
28: Officials warn of Chinese espionage operations using Americans against their own country. Fox's Jillian Turner is at the State Department.
32: 50-year-old American journalist Tom Palkin was sentenced to 2 years in prison after taking $100,000 from Chinese agents in exchange for classified material, telling the court, quote, "I'm sorry, I did tell the Chinese about secrets." DOJ prosecutors say, quote, "He knew right from wrong. He did it for money." China is also recruiting spies at U.S. universities like Ohio State, which recently, quote, agreed to pay a total of $2.1 million to resolve allegations it failed to disclose OSU employees' affiliations with and support from the PRC in connection with federal research funding.
28: This comes ahead of President Trump's meeting with China's President Xi Jinping at the White House. China also suspected of hacking American infrastructure like water supplies and the electrical grid. In your money news, brought to you by NetWorthRadio.com, a new $1 coin features a similar face. Fox's Tom Graham explains.
1: A new $1 coin is now available for sale. According to the U.S. Mint, the currency aims to celebrate the nation's 250th birthday, but some opponents of President Trump may not be pleased with the design. The gold coin features the president's face on the head side and the Great Seal of the United States as tails. Federal law bans the depiction of a living president on U.S. currency. However, the Treasury Secretary does have the authority to greenlight some special coins. The design was approved by the U.S. Commission of Fine Arts, whose members were appointed by President Trump. Tom Graham, Fox News.
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4: Great radio stations across the land, along with Sam and Polo. It is the Joe Pags Show. Thanks. Appreciate you stopping by. There's a lot going on, lots to get to, lots to talk about. This dust-up with Canada. What are your thoughts on that? It makes me uneasy, because I've always seen Canada as our friend. It makes me okay with it when I find out how badly Canada's been taking advantage of us on trade. What I don't like is when somebody assumes you've got something you do or don't have, and they try to get it from you, and they think it's okay because you've got plenty. It's like when people talk about Elon Musk. He's got $1 trillion. He doesn't have $1 trillion. He's got that in wealth, but it's all tied up in his businesses and in stocks and bonds and everything. The things that he's creating for this planet, he doesn't have $1 trillion laying around the house. I don't know that you could even fit $1 trillion inside of a house. Sam, look it up on the AI. How much space would $1 trillion in $100 bills take? I just wonder what square footage it would take to even have $1 trillion, even at a denomination of a $100 bill.
5: First of all, Google already had this filled out, so I guess people have been like searching this.
4: Wow.
5: But $1 trillion in $100 bills makes a stack roughly 700 miles high.
4: Stop it.
5: Yeah.
4: 700 miles high.
5: Yeah, and also it would completely cover a standard football field 700 miles high.
4: Well, there you go. That's a lot of damn money. He doesn't have that money, of course. He's worth that, but he's not going to sell all of his business and sell everything and go hide somewhere on the moon with $1 trillion. But people assume that, well, he's got, what does he care? Some would assume if you got $100 on you and they've only got $1, why shouldn't I get some of that? What do you care? You got $100. I'll never forget when I was just getting going in the radio business. I worked at a station called WBGF in Belgrade, Florida. For those of you who live in Florida, you know the Belgrade is right on Lake Okeechobee. If you don't live in Florida, look at a Florida map. You see the big blue thing in the middle of the state. That is Lake Okeechobee. And this is right on Lake Okeechobee. I was driving 52 miles each way, not in the cold, not in the storm, not in the snow, as my parents would say. They walked barefoot, blah, blah, blah. No, but I drove 52 miles each way, and a car I couldn't afford. Ended up getting that repossessed. We ended up getting a

0: or does have more, that you get to have as much as you want. So when Canada, who is protected by us every day, and by the way, thank you to the podcast listeners in Canada. We're moving up the chart in Canada, which is nice, maybe because you hate me, but I hope you don't. I really do have a great affinity for the Canadian people. A, that said, what makes you think because we're your big brother to the South and we protect you, and I don't even think that you're paying anything for that protection, to be honest. What makes you think you can rip us off on trade? That's never made any sense to me. Now, again, I still have questions about why do you do an executive order to do the troll of Lake Ontario to make it Lake America? But it seems like it's working. You had the president talking about, who was it, Google Maps or somebody the other day, changed it from Lake Ontario to Lake America for United States users. Well, Apple Maps has done the same thing now. Look at this. From President Trump earlier today, not very long ago, Apple Maps has just announced that it has changed the name of Lake Ontario to Lake America, so now that very important change of names between Google Maps and Apple Maps is complete, ratified, and binding. Thank you for your attention to this matter, President Donald J. Trump. Like, why is he so damn mad at Canada? Why is he going after Canada like guns a-blazing? Well, we started to find out probably a year or so ago that Canada was charging 260% tariffs on this and 300% tariffs on that. Now, people, I had one doofus, one pinhead, got hold of me. He said that I was lying or I was being disingenuous or something when I said the tariff numbers. As I said the day I told you them last week, and as I said a year ago, there is a certain threshold. If you get to X amount of dairy that you're bringing in, whether it's cheese or milk or whatever, that you're bringing in from Canada, it can get as high as 270%. Some would say 300% if you get to that level. Now, the argument for the other side is, well, you never get to that level. All right, well, how much are you charging for the lower level? 50, 70, 80, 100, 150%? That's better somehow? So when the president plays fire with fire and says, I'm going to hit you back with tariffs as well, and then Carney, like the little weasel he is, runs to China. Hey, President Xi, can you help us out? Hey, we got a problem with Trump. Trump's like, I'm going to troll you. I'm going to change the name of this lake. And again, I don't know that it rises to the level of an executive order, but whatever. That's what he wants to do. He can do that, and he's riding this. I mean, he's not slowing down. He's riding this. And then Ford, the doofus in Ontario, unveils a sign that it's Lake Ontario or Loch Ontario. It's got to do it in French, too, for some reason. And they're standing there. They put a sign there like that's going to change anything. It doesn't change anything. But let's go back to what I asked originally. Why is the president so mad at Canada? Well, he was asked that today.
1: Canada's been ripping off the United States for many, many years, for decades, many decades. We lost anywhere from $60 to $100 billion with Canada. We traditionally lose that for the last 15 years. It's a very unfair deal. They charge tremendous tariffs to our farmers. They take advantage of our farmers. They take advantage of our tourists. They take advantage of airlines. Something that nobody brought up. I'll bring it up right now. They think it's so sensitive, but I don't find it sensitive. Canada has all of its major banks here, and we're their biggest source of income, far bigger than they are in Canada. They basically don't allow banks of America to be in Canada. That's sort of emblematic of the way they treat us. Think of it. So they have their banks here, Bank of Canada, all of the big banks, big, beautiful banks. I think they have 6 or 7 major banks here. We don't have our banks there. You know why? They don't allow it.
0: I mean, I didn't know that. Did you know that? Big, beautiful banks, by the way, Sam. They're big. Everything is big, beautiful.
2: Of course.
0: The big, beautiful banks. So Lake America is what it is, not Lake Ontario, at least for now, until, as Polo brings up all the time, until some other administration gets in. But also, I didn't know about the banking disparity. So we can't, our banks aren't there, but their banks are here. Are we stupid? Why would we ever have a partner like that? And if you've been taking advantage of us for so long, it's about time you had to step it up and do something to balance things out. And the president appears to be trying to balance it out. As much as Canada or the leadership in Canada, I think Canadians probably get it. But the leadership in Canada is complaining and whining and moaning and all that and then some. The leadership is, they know that Trump is right. They know that they've been getting away with murder for a long time. And again, the example is very simple. Just because we have more, that we're 13 times the economy that they are or something like that, it doesn't mean they get to get more from us. If you want to have trade with us, it should be fair. It should be equal, either no tariffs or the same tariffs.

0: And if we raise our game because you've been taking advantage, you should say thank you for letting us take advantage for the past X amount of years. Now we'll play ball fairly. That's what you should say. But instead, Carney thinks he's like on an even level with Trump. He's not. He's not. And then the president continued about Canada and how they're taking advantage.
1: People are surprised when I say it. Like, I have China coming here. A lot of people say, who's the toughest one to deal with? Is it China, sir? Is it China? Is it Vietnam? I said, no, actually, it's Canada. Canada has felt emboldened. They had presidents that didn't know what was happening. Not only the last one, all of them. I mean, they just were taken into... Our country's been taken advantage of by Canada. They took 20% of our car industry out. I don't blame them for that, but if we would have had a president that knew what was happening, nobody would have left. Now they're all coming back. All they would have had to do is charge tariffs, and they would have put tariffs on. If you build a car in Canada, you have to pay a 25% tariff. And nobody could pay. And if that didn't work, you make it 50%. Or if that didn't work, you make it 100%. And we have everybody coming. Or you stop doing business with the nation. You know, when we lose $60 to $100 billion with Canada, I could say, well, if we don't do business, because we don't need to, we have more oil and gas than they do. We have tremendous forests. We don't need their lumber. We don't need the things they have. They need what we have. They do most of their business with us. I've heard numbers 95%. We do a very small percentage compared to others. We do a very small percentage by comparison to them.
0: All of this is very lucid and very sobering. Understand, we are the big dog. You would like to play ball with us. It would be like some farm team or some local community baseball team telling the New York Yankees, you have to trade evenly with us. No, you would get a great benefit to be attached to the Yankees at all. It doesn't make sense to act as if you're on an even playing field. You're not. And this isn't to denigrate Canada. This is to say that you should know better. You should know better. And again, you want to make really good friends with the Yankees or the Spurs or the fill-in-the-blank team that's a great team in your mind. You want to play ball with them. And you understand you're getting a big benefit from having that big name, that big dog, that big economy, that big fill-in-the-blank, that big protector of you on your side. I don't know what Carney gains. China's really far away. So if you get attacked by some bad guy, China's not going to be there on the drop of a dime. We will be. Use your brain.
1: But they need us. We don't need them. They've taken advantage of us for years, and it's time to stop. We can't lose $60 to $100 billion a year for the privilege of allowing them to make cars. We don't want their cars. We want the cars to be made in Detroit and in South Carolina and in Tennessee and in all of our places where we make cars. We don't want them to be made in Canada. So this is nothing against anybody. And this started with Trudeau. Trudeau and I used to have it out pretty good. And now we have this new guy who's a nice guy. But, you know, he's just... and then they have the other guy, the slob. I guess some people call him a slob. I don't want to call him that because I want to be nice. But and I did change the name of a certain lake to Lake America, just like I changed the name of the Gulf of Mexico to Gulf of America, and people in this country love it. You know, we have 92% of the frontage. And why was it Gulf of Mexico? We have most of the frontage, almost all, 93, 94%. So we do things like that because we're fighting for our country. Canada has taken advantage of us. They have ripped us off for years. And now we're turning the tables, very, very easily turning the tables.
0: I mean, he's calling Ford a slob, Sam. It's what he's
2: but
0: doing.
2: But he won't actually call him that.
0: Well, Trump is funny because he's done this several times now. He'll be at a rally and somebody will be, you know, protesting, being stupid, and he'll say, no, he was actually, who was he talking about, Pritzker? Or he's talking about Chris Christie? Some rotund person. And he said, sir, please don't call Chris Christie a slob. Or, sir, please don't call Pritzker a fat pig. I would never say fat pig. Sir, that's not very nice. And I don't think he's pointing at anybody. But, I mean, that's sort of his M.O. lately. When he talks about automotive manufacturing, he's so right. I mean, when I've been a GM guy for a long time, as far as I can remember. Why? Because my dad loves Chevys. I love Chevys. My mom liked Corvettes. I mean, I like Corvettes. It's just what we do. But I was flabbergasted. I was stunned to find out that when I was buying some of the Camaros I bought over the years, that they were manufactured in Canada. Like, why are you making the Chevrolet Camaro in Canada. And then, you know, when I had to get an engine replaced once in the 1980s or whatever it was, they said, we'll get you a Targa engine made in Mexico. I'm like, why? You're making engines for General Motors cars in Mexico? What's going on with that? Because I've always been a guy who believes that, okay, we really perfected the auto industry. Henry Ford did. I'm not a Ford guy, but he did. In this country. Why is it that we would ever cede that excellence to some other country? And not only are you ceding that excellence, you're also sending jobs there. Never made any sense to me. What do you think about this dust-up with Canada? Is it going to be short-lived? Do you think that, and by the way, the term actually, Sam, you're going to be blown away by this, is actually short-lived. Did you know that?
2: I don't believe you.
0: Okay, look it up. Google
2: it. Fake news. I'm not going to.
0: It's not short-lived.
2: I'm just going to believe what I think.
0: Okay. Thanks, Canada. Sam is going to be known as Canada for the rest of the show. It's actually short-lived. But, you know, short-lived. By the way, it's not chomping at the bit. It's champing at the bit. Did you know that?
2: You know what? I'm not going to believe that either. So, fake
0: news. I made you. Why would I lie to you? I created you.
2: You're lying.
0: Anyway, why would we ever give them that chance to have the manufacturing that we perfected? We made it. It was all about these big companies saving money and getting cheaper labor elsewhere. Why not say, no, enough is enough? Because we're getting auto parts from Canada for cars that are supposed to be American-made cars. I don't get it. 888-941-PAGS. 888-941-7247. JoePags.com. I want your thoughts on this. This dust-up with Canada. How far should the president take it? 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
3: Many times that parents have killed their kids, and it takes like an hour, maybe 2 hours, to come to the verdict that, yeah, you're guilty. Goodbye. So we're going to talk a lot about that coming up after the bottom of the hour. Make sure you stick around. Ron writes in. He says he looked it up on the internet, so it must be true, that there are many U.S. banks in Canada. I don't know. Those listening in Canada, feel free to email me. Just go to joepags.com, scroll down, click on email. Love to hear your take on it as well. Let me go to Tom, who is in Leroy, Michigan. Tom, what's going on? Hi.
4: Hey, thanks for taking my call, Joe. President Trump mentioned a couple days ago that Canada's getting 11 new icebreakers that the USA is paying for.
3: Right.
4: And so I think that that stenciled on each side of the icebreaker should be property of the USA. That would be appropriate.
3: Well, I would think so. Are we going to hand it to them for free and they could put their own flag on it?
4: Yeah, that doesn't seem right to me.
3: Not to me either. And if we don't, and if those icebreakers didn't exist, they couldn't do any transit on those lakes because they're frozen for a long time every year. Canada gets such a great benefit, Tom. Tom, thanks for the call from Michigan. We love Michigan. It gets such a great benefit from us. I don't understand why they aren't going, listen, President Trump, what can we do here? And again, don't forget, like a week and a half ago, allegedly the deal was done. The trade deal was done, and somehow Carney pulled out at the last second, or he somehow got cold feet, and then he called, like, you know, Papa President Xi over in China. That doesn't make sense to me. There's something weird going on with your leadership in Canada. And those, by the way, those in Canada are smart enough to listen to my program. You're probably not the liberal dorks that elected this guy, and I get that, and I understand that. You know, I hear that a lot from people in California, people in Michigan, people in places like Minnesota and Maine. You're not doing it yourselves. There are idiots around you that are electing these people that just don't seem to care about anything but themselves. So hopefully we'll be able to come to some sort of an agreement here. Because I love Canada. Oh, Canada! And I want us to have a really good relationship with our neighbor to the north. Eh? 888-941-PAGS, 888-941-7247, joepags.com. We'll update you on the Clancy case. No verdict yet. And there's all sorts of meddling with the jurors as well. Keep it here. Coming back.
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6: President Donald Trump says strikes in Iran could end before the Republican Party midterm convention. I'm John Cooley from the 24-Hour Breaking News Center.
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2: On the ones.
6: Taking a look at that traffic in Richardson. Road construction has reduced down to two lanes, southbound 75 at Spring Valley Road. Meanwhile, in East Fort Worth, road construction is also shut down the northbound side of East Loop 820 between Meadowbrook Drive and Brentwood Stair Road. Now for your forecast from the WBAP On-Time Experts 24-7 Weather Center. Increasing cloud coverage as we lead into overnight. Low of 78. Tomorrow, we're holding on to a 30% chance of rain and possible thunderstorms, mainly after 4 p.m. and late into tomorrow evening. Outside that, we're looking at cloudy skies, a high of 93, feeling like 99, and a low of 77 degrees. It is 84 in Dallas, 87 in Fort Worth. Well, President Trump doesn't think the strikes on Iran are going to last much longer. That's as the administration signals that it's committed to lowering energy costs. Fox's Peter Ducey is at the White House.
7: That's not because of midterm political pressure.
8: I'm not running, but my party's running, and I'm going to help my party. But I think my party respects the fact that we're not allowing Iran to have a nuclear weapon.
7: Inflation, especially for energy, is impossible to ignore. And to help with that, the president has dispatched Energy Secretary Chris Wright to Venezuela, signing deals to make it easier for oil companies to set up shop there. Though experts say nothing can bring oil prices down faster than good news from the Strait of Hormuz.
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0: 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It's fewer than in July. 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

0: My pleasure to have you. Thanks. I appreciate you stopping by. Top of the hour, I put the interview with Ted Cruz up on YouTube. The entire interview is about 6 minutes long. Check it out, because we get into everything with Ted Cruz. 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It's the latest one. You can see all of the Unshaken Unafraid with Joe Pags. That's the separate podcast with the long-form stuff. Go see the interviews from the Joe Pags show there as well. Do me a favor. You're scrolling around YouTube anyway. Studies show you're probably on YouTube. Same studies show everybody's on YouTube, right?
1: I'm on YouTube right now.
0: People are going, I hate YouTube. I can't believe you're not on Rumble. I do Rumble as well. We're going to have my interview with Chris Ruddy. We'll be posted on Rumble later on tonight. But YouTube is where we're actually getting the better benefit from the ad revenue. It doesn't cost you anything to subscribe. It's free. But I get more ad revenue if you go and watch our stuff there. And a lot of people are doing that. And I appreciate you helping us out that way. Meantime, got to talk about this Clancy case. Lindsay Clancy, there is no argument from anybody, as far as I understand, that she did it. The fact is, this is the mother, the former mother of three, because she killed her three kids. She's no longer the mother of three. The defense wants us to believe she was in some postpartum psychosis. She's having hallucinations where a man allegedly told her, a man's voice told her to kill the kids. Now, the testimony that came out in the case said that she set it up so much, the planning was so well done in such a gruesome way, that she sent her husband to the store, was tracking and monitoring where he was talking to him on the phone and texting with him as he was buying the goods that she wanted while she was either killing the kids or after she had already done it. And again, she took exercise bands and killed them, wrapped them around their necks until they died. What I just said is verifiably true. Nobody argues that. The argument seems to be, and right now, the jury has said, we cannot come to a decision. And the judge sent him home again. Come back tomorrow and try again. I have no idea how many jurors are the ones saying the opposite of what everybody else is saying. I don't know. We'll find that out eventually. But the fact that there are women wearing pink shirts outside the courtroom in Massachusetts drives me absolutely mad. I don't understand. As the father of children, as the grandfather of children, I can't even imagine not protecting them. But to set it up and send the husband away and do this, and the husband came home after she allegedly tried to kill herself jumping out the window, she says the kids are in the basement as if they're down there playing. They were all dead. Yet because she's a woman, because she carried the children, because she can have postpartum something, either postpartum depression, postpartum psychosis, which I never heard of before this show or before this trial, none of that matters. They're dead. And one wonders, how would the judicial system treat a case where the accused isn't the mother? The accused is the father. I'll have that in just a second. But first, let's update you on the case. This from News Nation. Lindsay Clancy jury released after second deadlock. Jurors in Lindsay Clancy trial were released for the day Wednesday today after telling Judge William Sullivan they were unable to reach a verdict for a second time. They will continue deliberations Thursday morning tomorrow after considering a verdict for nearly 30 hours. The judge read a Tui Rodriguez charge to jurors in the courtroom after the second deadlock. The charge, sometimes referred to as the dynamite charge, is a stronger instruction urging jurors to make another effort to reach a unanimous verdict. After many hours of deliberation, we are unable to come to a unanimous decision, jurors note read. Now, in another part of this case that a lot of you heard about yesterday, this is how nuts it is in Massachusetts. Do a better job in Massachusetts protecting jurors. A woman was arrested, the story goes, outside of Plymouth District Courthouse, where Clancy is standing trial on the murders of her three children, according to the Massachusetts State Police. Dawn Light, 56-year-old woman, was charged with intimidation of a witness, juror, or person furnishing information in a criminal proceeding. The arrest happened around 3:40 p.m., about 10 minutes after the jury was dismissed, following 23 hours of deliberation, and no verdict was rendered. You can't make sure that the jury is not tampered with. And I said this from moment one, from the first second of this case. It was a question that I think a lot of you have. Why isn't this jury sequestered? Why is this jury going home? Why is this jury leaving through a door where some nut job can allegedly go and approach them and try to intimidate them? How is that possible? It's almost as if somebody in the courthouse is okay with it being a hung jury, or maybe a not guilty. I mean, that's outside the boundaries for me. But let's ask it again. In a not that dissimilar case, what happens when the father does it and not the mother? This case is from 2019. Headline is, jury agrees on death penalty for a South Carolina father convicted of killing his five children. Columbia, South Carolina. A South Carolina father who killed his five children with his own hands, then drove around with their bodies for 9 days, was sentenced to death Thursday. And again, this is from 7 years ago. Timothy Jones Jr. showed no emotion as the jury delivered the verdict after less than 2 hours of deliberation. They also could have sentenced him to life without parole. The same Lexington County jury convicted Jones of 5 counts of murder last week in the deaths of his children, ages 1 to 8, in their Lexington home in August of 2014. Prosecutors pushed for the death sentence. Solicitor Rock Hubbard told jurors in his closing argument earlier Thursday that if any jurors had any doubts whether Jones deserved the death penalty, all they need to do is consider the 5 garbage bags where he dumped their bodies in rural Alabama. Lawyer for Jones told jurors they alone could show mercy, if not for a father who killed his 5 kids with his own hands, then for a family that has seen so much death and still wants to love Jones, even through prison bars. Jones' father hung his head in his hands as the verdict was read, and other family members appeared to cry. Well, that's interesting to me, because that was, I believe, they came back in about 2 hours. You're going to die for what you did to your kids. But what if he had some mental disorder? I can argue right here, and it's a really good argument, that anybody who kills anybody in malice, if it's not self-defense, if it's not defending yourself, your family, your stuff, if it's a malicious death, an unlawful death, I can make a really good argument that you must be nuts to do that to somebody. But you kill your own 5 children, the people you created? You damn Skippy, he should die. Of course, if that's not a death penalty case, then what is? But you've got Lindsey Clancy, who, by the way, I didn't watch the 5 weeks of testimony. I didn't. So she might have been crying and weeping and hanging her head. Every single video, every single shot, every single picture I've seen from her sitting there, she's just sitting there, leaning over, smiling, saying something to her defense attorney. You know, can't smile her kids. You know, can't sit there and listen to her kids. How is she different than this guy? And you might say, listen, you're a man. You don't know. You have no idea what we go through. I do. I have a wife who was pregnant several times in my house. And we now have the offspring to prove it. Got daughters who have had children. So I cannot feel it internally. I don't have the ability to carry a child. And give birth and then feel that feeling afterwards, which is for some very, very desperate. I get it. It's depression. It's even the psychosis thing that I never heard of before. But where does that say to anybody watching, listening, therefore it's okay she killed the 3 of them by planning it according to the testimony, by sending him away according to the testimony, by chatting with him on the phone after she killed them via the testimony, by texting with him, and then jumping out the window, doesn't die, and says, oh, the kids are in the basement. I mean, I might be missing something in this story that is not showing itself to me. And you can't tell me because I'm a man and I have testosterone that I can't possibly understand what it feels like that makes you kill your child. Sam, do me a favor. I want to make sure that I'm right about this. Check the internet, and it's probably going to be on X, and look up... what is her name? Lacey, the one who ended up with a dead child. I think her name was Lacey Anthony. Might be Casey Anthony. I think it's Casey Anthony. Look that up. Her child ended up dead, found in a bag in the neighborhood in one of the Carolinas. She's out. She was not convicted. And I think that she posted something, about this case that she understands, or I'm with this woman, or something like that. Do me a favor and check and see if that's true. Casey Anthony, probably spelled, is it with a K, Polo? Do you remember?
1: It's with
0: C-A-S-E-Y, and then Anthony, just like you would normally spell Anthony. See if somebody made that. It might have been a meme. It might have been something that people were trolling with. But if she has anything to say about this case, I mean, it makes my head hurt, makes my stomach boil. I mean, all of that. It doesn't make any sense. And I want to get back to who we are as a people in the United States of America, in Western civilization. We believe in laws. We believe in protecting women and children. We believe in doing all we can to look out for those who can't look out for themselves. And we don't ever rally behind a person who killed her 3 children. We just don't do that. I remember the Susan Smith case where she drove her Honda into a lake, killing her 2 kids in the back seat, and then pretended that they were stolen by a couple of black guys. I carjacked the car and stole the children. And she went on television begging for them to come back. As soon as we found out those kids were dead and that she did it, we were done with her. We as a society were done with her. Yet for some reason with this Lacey Clancy, we're supposed to feel bad for her? Stop it. Sam, anything popping up? Was that made up or is that real?
1: I think it was her lawyer or attorney who is talking about this Lindsay Clancy case, but it wasn't actually Casey Anthony.
0: All right, Casey Anthony and your attorneys or anybody in your circle, sit this one out. Sit this one out. Doesn't make any sense if you've got anything to say about it. Not even for a second. I cannot wrap my brain around why somebody's intimidating jurors, allegedly, to try to make sure she doesn't get convicted. Are you crazy? There are people on social media pretending like they have postpartum psychosis. Are you just a click whore? Can you say that? I think you can. Is that who you are? Anything for the clicks? Come on, man. Let's go 30,000 feet up. Three dead kids. The mom did it. She's standing trial for doing it, and you don't want her to pay the penalty? Stop. 888-941-PAGS, 888-941-7247, joepags.com. I want to hear from you because I'm confused by it. And everybody I've talked to since, there's nobody in my circle, thankfully, so I'm smart with my circle. Nobody who's called this show or listened to the show who's stepped up and said, I kind of get it. Because as much as my mother got frustrated with me when I was a kid, I guarantee you she never thought about, let me take him out. Ever. 888-941-PAGS, 888-941-7247, joepags.com. Let me hear from you. Batavia, Illinois, 2:40 in the morning, a woman sees a flashlight, is a shadow outside her window. Police say the man in her backyard was a registered sex offender. A military court convicted him in 2024. He'd taken a sailor's key card, let himself into her bedroom, and watched her sleep. He never met the woman, Batavia, before. He saw her on social media, researched her, found her home address. Let me translate the word research. 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We're back after this.
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2: Hi, great to have you. Thanks. I appreciate you stopping by. Independent journalist, his name is McGinnis. His name is Richie McGinnis. And I'd never heard of Richie before, but it turns out, Sam, did you see this? He's been like at every event, every riot, every everything. How is he there? How is he at every one of them?
3: Right? It's pretty cool.
2: I mean, it's very cool. He was there at January 6th. He had an actual credential. I said, did you get arrested? He said, no. I had a press pass to get into the Capitol building. He was allowed to be in there. And he said they actually took away his credential. And the madness of it, like he's got on video a Capitol Police officer taking his credential. He's like, that's my credential. What are you doing? He's also done an extensive investigation into the alleged pipe bomber from January 6th. Is it really a 30-year-old autistic black guy? That just didn't seem to ring true. And then we talk about how Steve Baker from The Blaze was actually releasing information that there was an allegation there was some female Capitol Police officer that might have been involved from the gate to stride and how the person walked. 5 days later, they're arresting this guy, Brian Cole, on allegations that he did it. Did that bomber actually stop and talk to some police officer or some undercover something in an SUV afterwards? All of that he checks out. He was also in Kenosha, Wisconsin, as Kyle Rittenhouse was defending himself and shooting bad guys who were attacking him. I'm like, how are you there? He was also in Minneapolis. He also was embedded in Chaz, the autonomous zone, in Portland. We talk about Seattle. What's going on? Is there a deep state that's running all of this? It's a really cool conversation. We'll give you him in hour number three. Next hour is going to be Ted Poe, former U.S. representative, former judge. At one point, Sam, we talk about how he was in the Soviet Union in the 1800s.
3: Oh, stop.
2: Yeah. Well, he opened the door. I just walked in. So, you know, that's it. He says, I was there in 18. He said, not 18. I said, really, Ted? So you got to make sure you check that out. He's got a lot to say about the DSA. Do these so-called Democrat socialists that are running for office, do they have the right to? Can you be a communist? Can you be a socialist and run for office in this country? And the answer is actually a pretty simple one. And then we'll take it further. If you do run and you do win and you start dismantling the Constitution, which is what they want to do. If you start dismantling the Constitution, you start changing how the Senate works, you change how the presidency works, if you change how the Supreme Court works, either get rid of it or add more members to it, and then have everybody interable to the House of Representatives, which is what they want. I mean, isn't that an attack on America? Isn't that an attack on our Constitution? Isn't that an attack on our founding? Very interesting conversation with Ted Poe. Doesn't mince any words. I also ask him, because he says, well, the 10th Amendment is a federalist, you know, society. 10th Amendment says everything goes back to the states. And I said, well, hold on. The 14th Amendment offers due coverage or process under the law for everybody. So if a state wanted to say, yes, we're going to do gay marriage here, another state says we're not going to do gay marriage there, that's against the law. That's the reason why gay marriage is legal in all the states, because of the 14th Amendment. So again, it's a very interesting conversation with Ted. We talk about that. We talk about the chances in Texas for Tallarico to actually beat Ken Paxton and turn that seat blue or Democrat for the first time in a very long time. He doesn't call him Talafrico, Sam. He calls him Talawacko.
3: Oh, well, that's more appropriate.
2: I said, I don't think that's it. I think Talafrico is what people are calling him. He says, no, Talawacko. All right, Ted, I'm not going to get Ted Poe out of me. So that's a cool conversation next hour as well. We're going to break all that down. We do have updates on Iran. The president talked about it in the Oval Office. He goes to a place that I've been talking to you about for a long time, which is, don't we want to give people, the people of Iran, the chance to get their country back? And you've got that question from Peter Ducey from Fox News. He says, you talk about the people rising up. He actually said this on Truth, rising up in Iran and taking their country back. Are you going to send the CIA in there to arm the people of Iran? And the president's answer to that is actually pretty interesting. We also talk about, guess what? We talk about the Strait of Hormuz. Can't believe that. 888-941-PAGS. 888-941-7247. JoePags.com. Scroll down. Click on contact. That Ted Cruz interview is over 3,000 views in an hour. You got to go check that out. Obviously, it's hitting a nerve. We talk about Thune. We talk about the Senate not doing anything and a whole lot more. Keep it here.
1: Joe Pags.
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14: 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I'm John Cooley from the 24-Hour Breaking News Center.
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1: On the ones.
14: Oh, let's take a quick look at that traffic, shall we? In Forest Hill, you've got a lot of road construction right now on eastbound 20, shutting it all the way down between Mansfield Highway and East Loop 820. In Fort Worth, you've got more road construction as well on East Loop 820. On the northbound side, completely shut down between Meadowbrook Drive and Brentwood Stair Road. Now let's take a look at that weather report, the forecast from the WBAP On-Time Experts 24/7 Weather Center. Happy Thursday, by the way. We're holding on to a low of 78 degrees. Fingers crossed we'll actually see it. Increasing cloud coverage throughout the rest of this technical morning as we head on our way up to a high of 93 degrees. It's going to feel like 99. And we're also going to be seeing a 30% chance of rain and thunderstorms somewhere around 4 p.m. and on down through the evening. Throughout tonight, we got partial cloudy skies, low of 77, and tomorrow, continuing, 20% chance of rain in the early afternoon, mostly sunny, high of 96, low of a 78. It is 84 degrees in Dallas, 87 in Fort Worth. President Trump says strikes on Iran could be ending before the Republican Party midterm convention. That's as the administration commits to lowering energy costs. Fox's Peter Ducey.
15: That's not because of midterm political pressure.
16: I'm not running, but my party's running, and I'm going to help my party. But I think my party respects the fact that we're not allowing Iran to have a nuclear weapon.
15: Inflation, especially for energy, is impossible to ignore. And to help with that, the president has dispatched Energy Secretary Chris Wright to Venezuela, signing deals to make it easier for oil companies to set up shop there. Though experts say nothing can bring oil prices down faster than good news from the Strait of Hormuz.
14: Experts say it could take years before Americans feel relief from the Venezuelan oil deal, which gives the United States control of 65 billion barrels of proven oil reserves. A shooting occurred inside a Minneapolis apartment building, leading to the shooter to die by an alleged self-inflicted gunshot wound. Fox's Shanley Painter describes everyone that was also involved in the shooting.
17: One victim died at the scene, one more at the hospital, and three police officers were injured trying to stop the suspect, but all are expected to survive. The Minneapolis Convention Center triggering a massive police response. Investigators now believe the suspect died from an apparent self-inflicted gunshot wound. The two officers who were shot suffered non-life-threatening injuries, while a third was hurt during the response. Police continue to clear the building, where flooding from a burst pipe, water pipe, has complicated the investigation. Authorities say they're still working to determine a motive.
14: And in your money news, oil giant Chevron is confirming that it is expanding its operations in Venezuela just days after President Trump announced a huge deal to develop the nation's oil reserves and give the Pentagon a stake in the profits. Chevron says it's been assigned additional acreage in the Orinoco Belt. Keep connected, DFW, for your official station for 2026 RNC midterm convention coverage. 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
1: All across America, we are Red Eye Radio. He is Eric Carly, and I'm Gary McNamara. Welcome and good morning. Thank you for being here.
2: Thank you.
1: Can we get some rain, please?
2: There is a chance.
1: I know there's a chance.
2: There is a chance that we could see water come from the sky.
1: I think I'm at 50 days now.
2: Yeah.
1: It's officially 50 days.
2: It seems like, for me, it just seems like Desertville, but from the tropical storm moving up, and hopefully

0: and all of that. And, you know, we've talked about this for the longest time about sanctuary cities. Mm-hmm. And it's without question. Nobody's ever debated it with this because you can't.
1: Right.
0: Democrats believe that illegal immigrants and illegal immigrant criminals, their freedom is more important than the safety and security of American citizens.
1: Right.
0: We've said this for decades.
1: Right.
0: And it's obvious now that's what it is. And the people that vote for Democrats want the same thing. They don't give a damn about American citizens. They just don't.
1: Nope.
0: They don't care about the safety and security to the point where it's not just illegal, somebody who's illegally in the country. When you're talking about sanctuary cities, it's people that have committed crimes outside of coming into the country illegally.
1: Right.
0: And it makes no sense. They're never asked in their own media sphere, you know, why they allow that. It's just assumed that is accepted.
1: Right.
0: Well, testimony went on, and there were on Tuesday there were two different parents of two children that were permanently disabled because of illegal immigrants, in a truck,
1: yeah,
0: killing their kids.
1: Right.
0: Or not, excuse me, not killing because injuring, permanently disabling their kids. Mm-hmm. And the first one was a dad of a 7-year-old girl that permanently disabled from an illegal immigrant driving an 18-wheeler. And he basically came out and just said, I reject the sympathy that you're giving me because you don't give a damn. Really, it's what he said to the Democrats. Let's play what he said, all right? It's a couple minutes long, but it's worth hearing.
1: Yeah.
0: Because these, you know, this is real world stuff. These are people that are affected, American citizens that are affected, and Democrats don't give a damn. And man, I'm telling you, the camera work by this must have been C-SPAN where it came from. When he's making his points, you know, the camera goes right to the Democrats sitting on the panel, and they're sitting there completely stone-faced. They're not even upset that he's saying any of this stuff.
1: No.
0: It's like they know it. It's like, well, yeah, that's basically where we stand.
1: Yep.
0: This would be his name, Marcus Coleman is the witness here, and he said he basically had an entire speech. He goes, man, I'm not going to, you know, it doesn't matter.
1: Yeah.
0: You people don't care.
1: Right.
0: Here we go.
2: Appreciate it. This is my first time being at one of these things, so forgive me if I'm a little skittish on this, but I do want to say thank you guys for hearing our story. As far as that side of the aisle goes, I think that building needs to get checked for mold or something because you guys are really out of your guys' mind thinking that sanctuary cities are the way to go. This is the end result of sanctuary city right here. And the guy was just going to work. You guys want to talk about illegal immigrants that they're just driving to work, they're trying to be a part of the community? This is what happens right here. Just as she had to sit there and stop working her job, I had to sit there and stop working mine. I'm no longer truck driving. I no longer make the money that we used to make. I'm now pinching pennies. I have 9 kids, by the way, that I take care of. And I have to sit there and stretch that all because of this right here. It's not her fault. It's this fault over here. There's no way at all that anybody should fall victim to what's going on behind somebody who's not supposed to be here. If I moved into your house without your permission and I started sitting there derailing your guys' household and taking from your guys' monetary and your guys' food and stuff like that, you guys would have me either kicked out, ask me to move out, or have the police escort me out. It's the same thing in the United States. These people come here. We did not invite them here. There's a way to go. This is the way to go. My wife, an immigrant, she did what she's supposed to do. She did exactly what she's supposed to do to get here, and she had no issues at all doing it. I don't understand why you guys think it's okay for anybody else to just jump a fence, come over here, and be entitled to the exact same rights that I have and that you guys have. We work hard for that. We protect that. In any other country, anybody ever try to do that, you're going to go to jail. You're going to get arrested. Some of these people, they sit there and they stay in jail for life. And here in the United States, you guys want to give them free health care? You guys want to give them a driver license? You guys want to give them the right to vote? Of course they're going to vote for some idiotic things because that's what they want to do. They want to sit here and turn the United States into a third world country. They want to sit there and turn the United States into India or into Ukraine or into Russia or into Mexico. This isn't that. This is the one country where we are free to do what we wish to do. We earned it. We worked hard for it. My family in the military, I have several family members that have passed away inside the military. They gave their blood, sweat, and tears for that. And I don't understand how you guys think that that's okay for people to just come over here and do it. When I took my daughter in at nighttime, she's not a Republican. She's not a Democrat. She's 7 years old. And there's hundreds of them. How is that okay? How are you guys not fighting for this? Right here, how are you guys not fighting for this? I reject your guys' sympathy, to be honest with you. There's no way you guys are sorry. Not one of you guys have ever called me. Not one of you guys have ever reached out to me. Not one of you guys have ever sat there and seen me in the hallways and said, hey, sorry about your daughter. You guys do it right here while you guys are grandstanding on top of your soapbox. This is when you guys care. Right here inside this room is the only time you guys care. I've never received anything from anybody over here at all regarding my daughter or my family or anything. Hey, Mr. Coleman, your guys' Delilah law, I want to help you revise this so that we were interested inside of it. Nothing. You guys have no pathway to anything. You guys want to sit there and talk about the pathway to citizenship? There's a pathway. It's not jump the fence and apply. That's not the way it goes.

0: process to get it done. You don't just do that. I can't just go over there and go sit down inside one of those seats and become a Democrat. Oh, you know what? I probably could. I honestly probably could. So I'm not even going to say that. But I can't go inside a hospital and become a doctor just because I want to and go put on a coat and come to work. It's getting ridiculous the way things are going now. It honestly is. It makes no sense at all. Sanctuary cities allow so much to be done that it's almost like the parents not there to take care of the household. And everybody's running around and doing what they want to do. And it sucks. It honestly does. You guys sit there and you guys talk about ICE invading cities and doing this and doing that. I agree with Mr. Jordan, that if you guys, if the state sat there and told them, come pick up the person, it would take one or two people to go do it. Instead, they got to send an army out there because now they have to look for them. And then since it's a sanctuary state, you got people sitting there abusing the ICE officers that are out there. I had a whole statement right here that I was going to read to you guys, but just listening to you guys, none of this is relevant anymore because you guys just changed so much. It makes no sense at all. My daughter doesn't deserve this. She didn't ask for any of this. The people that jumped the fence did, though. They knew exactly what they were doing. They still chose to move forward in that direction. And every day something's happening to somebody. And it is your guys' fault. I hold each and every one of you responsible for it. And I always will.
1: Well,
2: nothing you can add to that.
1: No.
2: The situation is something we warned about years ago. That when you have sanctuary city policy, they fought for, still are fighting for sanctuary city policy.
1: Mm-hmm.
2: That is to give cover and protection to those who want to do people harm. It's not just the people who want to come here and work. It's anybody and everybody. And the Democrats created this. And they're still fighting for it. In fact, under the new DSA mission, they don't want borders. They don't want border patrol. They don't want law enforcement. They don't want national defense. They would like it to be much worse. So not only would you have parents that are grieving injuries or losses of their children, it would be countless Americans that would be at danger, both children, adults, anybody and everybody, because the bad guys would know they get to rule. They get to rule in a lawless society. They're the ones.
1: You know, we talked about, because there was one a couple months ago where Representative Jayapal was like, you know, we've already talked about this. They don't really care.
2: They don't.
1: You know, it's like it inconveniences them that the Republicans are bringing out the American citizens.
2: Yeah.
1: And the families of, and in this case, legal immigrants who came here legally.
2: Right.
1: Whose daughter is permanently disabled.
2: Right.
1: Disabled for life. And he knows that one political party, the other major political party, doesn't give a damn.
2: They don't care.
1: Doesn't give a damn.
2: They don't care.
1: They don't give a damn about illegal immigration. They want more because they believe, to the point of sanctuary cities, which is actually specific, as we all know, not just illegal immigrants, but illegal immigrants who have committed other crimes, they believe. And it doesn't make any sense. I can't tell you why they believe it. Because it makes no sense. As Mr. Coleman said, it doesn't make any sense. It's crazy. Why, how are you defending this? What is the purpose? And I think he was implying, besides the fact that you want them to be your voters because they're going to vote for more insanity and chaos.
2: Right.
1: Because what other reason would you do this? And you should have seen. I mean, Raskin's sitting there just stone-faced. Jayapal's sitting there stone-faced.
2: They're hoping
1: this
2: will blow over. And they don't care. There hasn't been any change of heart whatsoever.
1: None. Zero.
2: No change of heart to say this was wrong what we did. No one's saying we only meant to offer a welcoming, however you were going to, in a ridiculous fashion, justify sanctuary city policy. We only wanted to welcome those who wanted to work and make a better life. They're not even doing that anymore. They don't care because they want a lawless society. A lawless society puts them in full control for the longest time. And with the DSA, if they were to get their way, and it won't, that's not going to happen anytime soon. But this is the work being done in that effort to completely erode the Constitution and put in its place full communism and chaos, a third world nation, as if it wouldn't affect them. Well, the people in power wouldn't be affected. And then eventually it would move on to a dictatorship.
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2: Fox News, I'm Sue Guzman. Police officers among the multiple victims shot in a mass shooting at a high-rise in Minneapolis Wednesday night. Minneapolis Police Chief Bill Peterson.
3: In summary, three individuals have died, including the suspected shooter. Three individuals were injured by gunfire. Three officers were injured, two of them by gunfire.
2: The three officers in stable condition. Fox 9 Minneapolis reporting the gunman was being evicted for previously making alleged threatening statements. Tropical Depression Edward sweeping through eastern Texas after it made landfall. Fox Weather's Brenda Campbell.
4: The highest wind gust clocked at over 90 miles per hour in Port Arthur, Texas. Power outages quickly rose into the tens of thousands across east Texas, and that issue is ongoing. Edward's flood threat also ramped up.
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2: And he is Eric Carlin. I'm Gary McNamara. 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
3: All these videos came out after we had finished our show yesterday, but still worth playing because this was from Tuesday, the Sanctuary City hearing before the House. And these passionate parents of young children who were permanently disabled in different incidents by an illegal immigrant driving. This woman's name is Patricia Fox, and here is her story. And you and I both think it's important because we live in the time of social media where somebody will write, they'll sit there and we ignore the passion and the fury and the anger and the sadness and the frustration of the actual victims. And it's important to show, because the Democrats always claim that they're compassionate and kind. We have provided you over the years example after example where they are not. They don't give a damn about American citizens. And Sanctuary Cities is one of the most perfect examples of how they don't care. But here it is. Here's Patricia Fox on Tuesday.
4: Thank you for inviting me back. My daughter, Krista, was hit on March 28, 2025 by an illegal alien. She was launched headfirst into a concrete barrier at nearly 50 miles per hour. The driver and passenger of the vehicle fled, never checking to see if my daughter was alive. Despite her initial prognosis, Krista survived, praise God. But survival and recovery are not the same. A year and a half later, this is what survival looks like. Every morning I use a Hoyer lift to raise my adult daughter out of bed because she can't sit up, stand, or get herself up. Her physician says that she requires two people to safely assist her. Colorado Medicaid denied us in-home nursing, so I figure it out. Medicaid also denied the wheelchair that Krista needs, so I make do with the one she has. Krista can't eat, so I blend her food and I feed her through a G-tube in her stomach. I give her medications, I brush her teeth, I bathe her, I meet every basic need that she can no longer do for herself. And when something hurts, she can't tell me. I become fluent in my daughter's facial expressions, movements, heart rate, sounds. When I finally put her to bed, I'm not done. I sleep lightly because the pulse ox could alarm at any moment. I need to be able to turn her oxygen on. And this doesn't end with me. My 19-year-old daughter already thinks about the day I become too old to care for Krista, when she and her older brother have to pick up the mantle. She's not scared of the responsibility, but she does worry that she won't be able to do it as well as I do. At 19 years old, she already has accepted that her future, along with her sister's, has been forever changed. One collision created an entire family of victims. And while every catastrophic collision is devastating, there is another layer of pain in knowing that this one was preventable. Last time, Congresswoman Jasmine Crockett asked us, if an American citizen had done this, the pain would be there all the same. Sure, Chris's brain injury would be just as devastating, but the story wouldn't be the same. Because if an American citizen had hit my daughter, I wouldn't be here asking, why was somebody who had no lawful right to be in this country here to hit her in the first place? Valeria Bermudez Marcano wouldn't have been considered one of the worst of the worst. She drove without a license, even though in Colorado, illegal aliens can get them. She drove without insurance. She could have gotten that too. Valeria chose to disregard our rule of law. And my daughter paid dearly for it. Colorado continues to fail Krista. I spend my free time fighting with long-term Medicaid because the budget for disabilities was cut by a Democrat-led joint budget committee. But CoverAll Colorado is a program providing health care to people who lack qualifying immigration status, including people here illegally, is still in full swing. These are Colorado's fiscal priorities. On the criminal side, all but five class five felony were dropped. As part of the plea deal, Valeria was ordered to pay $15,000 in restitution for the motorcycle. For my daughter, nothing. A motorcycle received more justice than my daughter. Mercifully, Valeria was deported. The ICE officer that took her into custody works closely with DEA. He's removed so much fentanyl from our streets. We don't have the means to count the number of lives he's saved. He's a hero, along with everyone else that I've met at Denver ERO. I just received word yesterday, 70-plus Colorado schools are poised to stage an anti-ICE walkout on September. Can't read or do math at a grade level. They can't tell you what a woman is, but they can march against the very agency that is protecting our kids from trafficking and fentanyl. The agency responsible for making sure that what happened to my Carissa doesn't happen to them. Our story shouldn't be partisan. The lives of American citizens should matter to both sides. We get it. You guys hate Trump. The campaign ads, they're all the same. Taking the fight to Trump, standing against Trump, Trump, Trump, Trump. You need to love Americans more than you hate Trump.
2: There you go, Patricia Fox yesterday.
0: And you get nothing in return from the Democrats.
2: No.
0: There is no emotional connection whatsoever because they simply don't care.
2: Now, you should see when the camera pans them. They're absolutely stone-faced. There's you don't see one single ounce of compassion for what this family has gone through. And, you know, and I'm glad you mentioned what Jasmine Crockett said to her. Well, you know, if an American had done it, the whole point is Americans are supposed to be here.
0: Right.
2: This was preventable because what you're saying is we wish to allow people to break the law.
0: Right.
2: We wish to allow people from outside the country to break our law. You are advocating for the lawbreakers and you sit there and make it sound like there's no difference. And as we've said, whenever they bring that up, we have said, it doesn't matter. Well, you know, the percentage per capita, that doesn't matter.
0: Well, it's one more version of giving deference to the criminal, to the person who wants to do harm and should have been prevented from being here in the first place. They want to get completely off topic. It's like saying, well, your child could have gotten a disease or your child could have been disabled by something else. You know, it's especially heartbreaking to listen to these parents. As the parent of a special needs child who is high functioning, I became friends with parents who have severe special needs children. My cousin, his son is severe special needs. It's 24/7 care. The van that they have to transport him in costs a lot of money, but they can't get him to doctor's appointments or anywhere else. Ben requires special care around the clock. And you add to a situation like that the idea that it was preventable. Not only was it preventable, it was caused by policy that put in place a person who shouldn't have been here who caused it.
2: And not a law that was just happened to change or went through the cracks.
0: Right.
2: Or this
0: expired
2: is,
0: or whatever.
2: Right.
0: Yeah.
2: This is premeditated, calculated.
0: Deliberate.
2: For decades now.
0: Yes.
2: And over the last 10 years, because even 10 years ago, Democrats, you had some Democrats saying, no, we can't have this. Now they're all behind sanctuary cities.
0: Yes.
2: And they don't, and I just, you know, we keep saying it, when I say they don't give a damn, you know, I know there's a harshness to it, but there's a little part of me hoping, you know, I'm sure like these witnesses, that by being harsh against these uncaring, cold people, they're going to change. But the reality is they're not.
0: No, they're not.
2: They're not about to change. It doesn't matter whether you're passionate. It doesn't matter whether you say these are children. These are children. And these, whether it's deaths or two children or, you know, two young people, her daughter's now 22 years old. The other was 7 years old, you know, being permanently disabled. The entire families they talked about are victims of this, and they just don't care. If you don't care about this,
3: if you cannot bring out compassion, what kind of cold-hearted SOB are you?
0: What turns people? It's a whole new kind of evil. It really is, because you couple that with other behavior in the same group, and that is wanting children to be able to decide to mutilate their bodies and pushing legally for that to be the case. And then saying, if the parents disagree with it, they're abusive.
3: Or the killing of a healthcare executive because they're a healthcare executive.
0: Yes.
3: Health insurance company.
0: That's right.
3: Executive. Or, you know, in the Clancy case, women bringing their children, basically cheering. Should be no cheering for this, for the suspect. We know she did it.
0: Right. Right.
3: Because, why? Because they admit she did it, you know, when it comes to killing her three children. We'll get to that a little bit later on, because there's a ton of stuff on that on social media and in the media that we want to address here on the show. But sitting there bringing your children, cheering for the woman. I mean, it is absolutely the most bizarre thing. And this is almost the exclusive domain of Democrats.
0: Yes.
3: All of these things where you go, well, you're talking about innocent people's lives. Where is the compassion? None. Zero. None. Cold-hearted. We are Red Eye Radio.
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0: We are Red Eye Radio. He's Eric Carlin, and I'm Gary McNamara. And I think that's the thing that those parents feel, you know, with the Sanctuary City testimony is there's almost a sense of hopelessness that there's going to be so many other victims, and they wish to, you know, they wish to stop that. They wish to stop it, you know, with Delilah's Law and everything else that Mr. Coleman has, you know, put in, and Patricia Fox also supports. They know they can't get Democrats behind them. There's a sense of complete hopelessness, and they don't know why. And there's, you can tell, I mean, I'd probably be a lot angrier than they are. You know, I would, if I was testifying, probably be screaming where they weren't. I can't be angrier than they are.
1: Right.
0: This happened to their children.
1: Right. I'll
0: make sure I say that correctly.
1: Here. Yeah. Yeah.
0: But it's just, there's, what I feel so bad for them is that sense of hopelessness, and that you're not going to change a major political party, that the coldness, the callousness, the uncaring, the evilness.
1: It's going in the opposite direction. They're getting more and more callous, more and more evil.
0: Yeah. And it's as if when you express your grief and your anger, it drives them more into the opposite direction of being more cold and evil.
1: Right.
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9: A deadly mass shooting. I'm Sue Guzman, Fox News. Shooting spree in Minneapolis Wednesday night, leaving three people dead, including the suspected shooter, and six people injured. More from Fox's Jill Nato.
10: The suspect opened fire inside an apartment building in the afternoon, causing residents to run for their lives.
11: All the front doors were busted. As I was walking down the ramp, two different people was laying there, covered in blood.
12: I heard cursing, and then I just heard shot, shot, shot, shot.
10: Police say officers ran into the building, finding blood and victims as they heard more gunshots. Two officers were hit, one in the abdomen, another in the shin. A third officer suffered a non-life-threatening injury. The suspected gunman was found dead. No word yet on a motive, but one neighbor said he'd been avoiding the suspect for the past few weeks because that suspect had been showing off a weapon. Jill Nato, Fox News.
9: The fifth day of deliberations in the Massachusetts trial of Lindsey Clancy ended without a verdict. Here's Fox's Grinnell Scott.
13: Superior Court Judge William Sullivan told the deliberating members on the jury he knew it was a long day, but let them know he's still confident they can decide this matter.
14: What I'm going to do is, first off, thank you for your time, your commitment to this case.
13: The jury, for the second time, told the judge they could not come to a unanimous verdict, prompting the so-called dynamite instruction to push consensus. Defense attorney Kevin Reddington said why he thinks that could work.
15: It tells you common sense that, you know, if you're in the majority, listen to the minority and vice versa, and I think they listen to that.
13: Day six of deliberations begins Thursday morning. Grinnell Scott, Fox News.
9: Tropical Storm Marie strengthening into a hurricane Wednesday night in the Pacific Ocean. It's located about 375 miles southwest of the southern tip of Baja California. 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
17: Public school spending. I'm Mark Mayfield from the 24-hour Breaking News Center. The Texas Comptroller is launching a deep dive into the spending practices of public schools. Don Huffine says that if they uncover fraud, then people are going to go to jail.
18: We've been ripped off in Minnesota, and we've been ripped off all over the place, and I'm not going to be the guy that buries this stuff.
17: He tells the Texas Scorecard that his office has not yet selected the districts that are going to be going under the microscope, but once that happens, investigators are going to look into whether taxpayer-funded resources are being used as intended. Southwest Airlines is announcing plans to open its first airport lounges. Mike Traina fills us in.
19: The Dallas-based airline is partnering with JP Morgan Chase to attract premium travelers and boost revenue. The lounges will offer amenities such as complimentary food and drinks while providing a more seamless airport experience. The airline plans to open lounges in Austin, Baltimore, Honolulu, and Nashville, with completion expected in late 2027. Southwest aims to cater to higher spending customers and strengthen its position in the market. The move is part of Southwest's strategy to enhance its offerings and compete with network carriers. Mike Traina, WBAP News.
17: And Dallas Cowboys legend Emmitt Smith accused of defrauding investors in a Texas solar energy initiative. Those suing say they're out $2.5 million. Weather partly cloudy across the Metroplex on this Thursday with highs in the low 90s. It's 81 in Dallas and 83 in Fort Worth. 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I'm Mark Mayfield.
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4: Now, it's Red Eye Radio. Gary McNamara and Eric Harley talk about everything from politics to social issues and news of the day. Whether you're up late or you're just starting your day, welcome to the show. 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
24: All across America, we are Red Eye Radio. He is Eric Harley, and I'm Gary McNamara. Good morning.
1: Hello.
24: You know, we talked a little bit in a previous hour about the Sanctuary City hearings that were held in Congress, and the Democrats, of course, feeling totally and completely inconvenienced by being there, but they actually brought in parents of two of their children that were victims of illegal immigrants in car crashes. One was a hit and run, and another was a truck driver. And so, you and I just sit and look at this and go, I mean, just how uncaring can you be? And we try to compare it to other things like the shooting of the health insurance company CEO back last year.
1: Yeah, Brian Thompson.
24: Brian Thompson. I happened to just see this. Thanks, Alan, gave me this story. Multiple scholars warn that social media, this is from the College Fix, could be helping turn alleged murderer Luigi Mangione into a Robin Hood-esque figure in light of angst against the healthcare system. Their warnings come after a new Emerson College poll found a significant minority of young adults appear sympathetic to him. The 28-year-old is on trial after allegedly murdering United Healthcare CEO Brian Thompson in December of 2024. Nearly 4 in 10 people, 39%, between the ages of 18 to 29 consider Mangione's alleged murder acceptable, or at least somewhat acceptable, according to a poll published on August 20th. Overall, less than 17% of Americans felt that same way. The acceptable or somewhat acceptable rate declined with each age group, going from 26% for those ages 30 to 39 to 10% for those 50 to 59 and 6% for those 70 years or older, per the data. University of Notre Dame professor Tim Weiniger told the College Fix that he's not largely surprised by the number of young adults who are sympathetic to the accused. I imagine that young people feel that Mangione represents frustration, and they understand why he allegedly murdered the executive. Here's the point. Those are the people least affected by the healthcare system.
1: Yeah, right.
24: They're not even affected by it.
1: No.
24: If you should have anger of people saying, well, doggone it, it should be justifiable. And there is no reason to be justifiable. It isn't justifiable. Because what you're saying is, well, if they turn down your health care, well, was it in the contract?
1: Right. Did they violate a contract? Yeah. And if they did, violence is still not the answer.
24: Right. There's a civil system that we have here. But it should be people over 70. You know, those old people, the ancient people who had
1: really, really, really, really, really, really, really, really, really old people.
24: Really, really, really old people.
1: That were born in the mid-1900s.
24: You know, I got a birthday this month. Jeez.
1: You do have a birthday this month.
24: And I won't be 70 anymore.
1: You and my youngest daughter have a birthday. I think they're just a few days apart. She's going to be 30, and you're not going to be 30. But,
24: I'm only a couple decades, well, a few decades. No, wait, a couple is two. A few would be three, right?
1: You're more than twice as old.
24: But it should be, all right, I'll include me. It should be us. We should be the ones.

0: it 40 or 30 where you went, where you were eliminated?
1: Yeah, was it 30?
0: I think I forgot.
1: I want to say it was 30.
0: I can't think of the name of the movie.
1: Wow. Something runner. Hold on.
0: The Running Man?
1: No.
0: I can't think of it.
1: What was the one, Ron? Huh? Blade Runner.
0: No.
1: Yeah, Blade Runner was filmed. That was the one filmed in the Water Gardens, right?
0: No.
1: No?
0: No.
1: Yeah. I thought so. We'll see.
0: No.
1: No?
0: Let me just see here. I can't think of it. Okay. Dystopian. Okay. No, that's where your bio, you said dystopian future, Los Angeles 2019, in which synthetic humans known as replicants are bioengineered. That's not it. So.
1: Well, that's the one that was filmed in the Fort Worth Water Gardens, though. Blade Runner was.
0: Okay. I'm thinking of something else. Logan's Run.
1: Different running.
0: Right.
1: Yeah.
0: Yeah.
1: There's Running Man, Logan's Run, Blade Runner. There was a lot of running back then in sci-fi. Yeah. It's, so you were, and what was the deal? You were taken out at 30? Yeah.
0: Logan's Run, filmed in the Dallas-Fort Worth area.
1: Okay.
0: Used as a futuristic, the Dallas Market Center, the Fort Worth Water Gardens.
1: Okay.
0: Was used for Logan's Run.
1: Okay. All right.
0: Yeah. I was always an advocate, for mandatory.
1: Oh, yeah. I'm sorry. My AI said rather than Blade Runner, it was Logan's Run.
0: Yeah.
1: You're right. Yes.
0: Yeah.
1: Sorry.
0: Oh, I remember.
1: That's bad AIing on my part.
0: Yeah. Come on. Let's get
1: or the fact that I can't read.
0: No, I was always an advocate for mandatory assisted suicide for anybody 70 or older. I've changed my mind now.
1: No, I just want them to drive faster. This is the only thing. That's my only request. But now that we're aging into it, I think one day it may be the young people telling us to slow down. Cause we were in the era of, faster cars, right?
0: Mm-hmm.
1: So if you're in the era, if you grew up in the era of the Model T, 2030, that's highway speed.
0: I've come to think now that 70 is the new 25.
1: Why?
0: And,
1: why would you think that? Why would anybody think that?
0: Well, I wrote to my buddy the other day. I went to my new primary doctor. Then I went across the street to my favorite breakfast restaurant. And it was, around 9:30. And I said, wow, I went in there and it was full of just gorgeous women. Now they were all pregnant or with very annoying children. And, I turned 71 years old this month and I went, where the hell am I going with this? That's what I wrote to him. And he goes, that was the best text you ever sent me in my life. Yeah. That was just greatness.
1: Yeah.
0: Because you went, you probably go, where am I going with all of this?
1: Yeah, what does this mean? What does any of this mean?
0: Yeah.
1: Yeah.
0: So when you see this, but there is a legitimate point. I mean, we're having fun here, but I think there's a legitimate point that you've got 39% of young people that say, well, Luigi Mangione, we believe that, what he did is partially justified. Murder at a healthcare executive is partially justified. They're not even in the healthcare system yet.
1: No.
0: They're not even dealing with the healthcare system at this particular point. They're not sick. They're young people.
1: Yes.
0: So why do they justify it if they haven't been personally impacted? And again, I'm not using it as an excuse if you're personally impacted by something, negative.
1: Right.
0: But it's, what it's like? And I do believe it is social media. If you pay attention to social media and you've never flown on a commercial airliner before, you'll never fly.
1: Mm. Right.
0: Yeah. Because flying on a commercial airliner is the worst experience that you could possibly ever have, according to social media.
1: Well, no.
0: It's completely the worst thing ever. Now, I've been flying since 1974.
1: And boy, are your arms tired.
0: Oh, man, I'm telling you. And nothing's really changed.
1: Right.
0: It's about the same thing. Now I do get my upgrades, and things like that.
1: Yeah,
0: so, but it's same.
1: They peel your grapes for you, all that.
0: Well, but the flight attendants don't pay attention to me.
1: Yeah, hey, ma'am. With

0: my salad. Could you peel my iceberg, please?
1: Is this all you have? Is Italian red wine? By the way, could you please tell the cattle back there to stop mooing and coach?
0: Yeah. Somebody's snoring in coach. Would you go, please, put a pillow over
1: them? I got upgraded to first class. Yeah. When the hell did we start allowing kids crying in first class, for God's sakes?
0: We need second. We need coach noise cancellation headphones, please. CNC. Yeah.
1: Now
0: and bring me an ashtray for my edibles. You have what wine pairs nicely with edibles, man? Can you tell me that? This fork looks dirty. I can't eat my edibles with this fork.
1: And then they come in and they tell me.
0: You're slicing your edibles with a knife.
1: The flight attendant came in and told me, they said, sir, you've got to move your seat up. Why? Why the hell are you telling me what to do?
0: Yeah.
1: Who do you think you are? Sir, we're going to tell the pilot. What do you think this is, a dictatorship? Actually, it is in the airplane.
0: The pilot doesn't have control over me.
1: Yeah, nobody has control over me.
0: Actually.
1: I'm a citizen of the United States.
0: Yeah, exactly. Well, honestly, is that where some of the weird behavior on flights is coming from? I don't know if there's any correlation to how many times these individuals have flown, but I mean, the weird, you know, videos you'll see that go viral with somebody just kind of losing it.
1: Oh, yeah. Yeah. But I guess my point is, when you see that things that are basically compared to when my father was born,
0: mm-hmm.
1: a miracle now.
0: Yeah.
1: Being able to go anywhere in an airplane. Is viewed as one of the worst experiences. Now, we have so much abundance in everything.
0: Well, with airplanes, I think of like the military. Okay, not only did you just have to learn to fly, you had to learn to fly and then fight, you know, the whole dogfighting thing. You had to learn to do that and maneuver. That, to me, is a totally different kind of brain. And now we just walk into a building, sit down in a chair, and then when it's our turn, we get onto this big metal tube with wings, and then sit in another chair for a few hours, and we're all the way across the country.
1: Yeah, I mean, it's compared to when you actually look at what we have, but there is the mindset that you've been born in abundance. You know nothing else except that.
0: Right.
1: So you don't relate. Now, I will say this. I've always looked back, and I wasn't born in the 1800s.
0: Almost, but no.
1: Right. But I look at all the modern conveniences that we have, and I'm able to look back and go, my God, we are so blessed that we were born at this time in human history.
0: Oh, my gosh.
1: You know, there is such gratitude for what we have and what technology has brought us, and that I can fly, you know, wherever I want to go, that I've been able to have a career and still be able to, you know, with my immediate family, have a great relationship, and then to the point where they've actually said, you know, it's like you live here because we only see each other like once every 3 or 4 weeks, and we see you once every 3 or 4 weeks.
0: Yeah.
1: So we're always, I mean, that it's unbelievable, you know, what we have and the abundance of everything that we have and what you get for example, in a supermarket and what an automobile provides, you know, to you. I mean, what technology has given us and the abundance of what we have, and all we do is bitch.
0: No, yesterday, my automatic sprinkler system went down. I didn't know it. I went to change the settings to change the watering times, and then I had this alert. I Google it on my phone, comes up, says, all right, here it is. Here's how you trace it. Traced it. 10 minutes later, ordered a part for less than $9. It's going to arrive on my porch sometime between 4 and 9 a.m. I could have paid $5 to have it delivered yesterday afternoon. When I get home and there's daylight, I'm going to go into the ground where this thing is located, unscrew it, and then connect 4 wires, screw it back in, and then my system's going to, hopefully, be fixed. It's going, you know, it's, and I'm thinking to myself, first of all, an irrigation system, like for your home, not farming to sustain a farm and sustain life. It's only about my grass looking green.
1: Well, that's happened a bunch to me. It just jumped around my house. It's like, oh, I got to fix this. What do I do? Go to YouTube. Okay, there it is. What parts do I need? Okay, it'll be here. Jeez, I got to wait till it's 4 o'clock in the afternoon. The part's not going to be here until between 4 and 7 a.m. in the morning. What the hell's going on? Society is crumbling.
0: I ordered a new head unit, radio, and everything for so I could upgrade my new truck. You know, something that I wanted, but I had to order it direct from this company. And it wasn't going to be overnight. And I was like, oh, you got to be kidding me. It's going to take 3 days.
1: But where does it get to the point of you've grown up with all abundance and everything is there for you where you don't know any difference?
0: You never have to leave the house.
1: But where does it come to the point of complaining to the point that if you don't get the abundance and exactly what you want, that murder is a possible solution? Where does that jump from?
0: I think the murder of Brian Thompson is very close to that.
1: Yeah. That's the point.
0: How do you get there?
1: How do you get there?
0: Well, here we are.
1: How do you get to the sanctuary cities earlier and not caring about Americans?
0: Right.
1: We are Red Eye Radio.
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3: Farmers, whether in the middle of harvest or just beginning, Dan Needed of the National Education Center for Agricultural Safety says make safety checks of machinery and have personal protection and safety equipment available prior to the start of harvest for each season, for each day.
4: We always want to take a look at fire extinguishers that are in the shed and in the combine. Are they charged? Are they ready to go? The first aid kits. Do you have a farm first aid kit that's stocked and ready to go?
3: Needed adds, if a grower's area uses 911 signs for emergency notification,
4: have a notebook in every vehicle that might go from farmstead to farmstead because farmers are now renting more property than ever before. So if you have an emergency that you can get that 911 sign and be able to give them that 911 number right away, which is going to tell the dispatcher what fire department, what ambulance, what law enforcement agency to be able to respond.
3: I'm Rod Bain reporting for the U.S. Department of Agriculture in Washington, D.C.
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0: We are Red Eye Radio. He's Eric Cronin. I'm Gary McNamara. Yeah, so, you know, you talk about the sense of entitlement and, you know, in a society of complete and total abundance, where everything is almost, when you think about it, and how we've advanced in the last, and I can look at my dad's life. He's 100 years old. I can look back at what they had at 100 years ago, what we have now. You've got abundance, which then turns into a sense of entitlement that everything should just naturally happen, to complete rage if every one of your wants and needs is not taken care of.
1: Right.
0: I don't psychologically understand how that happens.
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1: We are Red Eye Radio. He is our calling on Gary McNamara. 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
2: I was just scanning the Babylon Bee.
1: Yeah.
2: One of my favorite headlines from yesterday. Mm-hmm. Babylon Bee writers devastated as AOC announces she will never date a conservative.
1: That would have been funny.
2: I was faking it yesterday funny. As if I was devastated, but of course we all know it's...
1: Well...
2: It's a... Good God, I couldn't spend a...
1: How would you have a conversation?
2: Conversation with AOC.
1: Well, first of all, let's just start with the date, right? Okay. Would you like to go to dinner? What did you mean by that? Would you like to go to a place where we can sit down and they'll serve us food? Who's going to serve us food? And don't you have compassion for the servers? What do you mean by someone will service food? This is 2026.
2: Now, I know what I do with you. Let's go out to a wine bar. She's always drinking wine. So yeah. I'll say this. My opening.
1: How about a box of wine and a McRib? And you stay in your car. I'll stay in my car. And we'll just sit there with the windows open in the parking lot of McDonald's and, you know. That way, if I need to leave, I can go now.
2: Now, look, because I'm much older than her, but still single, I will let you know that I would date her at least once. All right? Now, it has nothing to do with being attracted to her. Let me finish here. Even if I was... I believe my testosterone level is about 1% of what it was at 18.
1: All right.
2: But to me, I would date her if she would accept it just because of the curiosity of what the hell is in a mind like that.
1: Well, first of all, I don't have any blue dye for my hair. What am I going to wear? I don't have any hipster jeans.
2: But I don't know. I wouldn't know where to start because my only goal would be I need to get into this mind. One of the most frustrating things that I think most conservatives find is that when somebody has a liberal mindset, you can never get to the core of what their beliefs are. If you talk to me or you, you can get to, we will fill you in exactly how we think about everything.
1: You don't even have to ask in my case. Just hang out with me long enough and it'll happen.
2: You're going to find out what, you know, why I think about whatever question you have. I'm going to answer you and then I'll say, have I explained it fully to you? I had a conversation with somebody the other day.
1: Yeah.
2: Not about politics, but something else. And I just said, do you fully understand what I'm saying here? I mean, because I just want to make sure you understand. And then they said, Gary, yeah, I understand completely. I've known you long enough where I know what your motivations are on everything, because I completely understand. But I wanted to make sure that they understood it. And I would say that in any other issue, you know, of politics or whatever. And so there's, to me, always this curiosity. I would love to actually, I mean, it wouldn't be a date, because I'm just trying to find out how, you know, whether there's a path that I could understand to the insanity of a liberal mind. But there is a genuine curiosity of that. Mm-hmm. And why they won't tell us how they think. Mm-hmm. Why, it, you know, they are, maybe because they don't know how they think. They just, you know, there's just certain thoughts in their head. One thing that you and I have learned, and we learned this a few years back, that one of the biggest mistakes that people make is we believe that all human beings think the same.
1: Right.
2: Yeah. And they don't.
1: Right.
2: You know, they don't think the same. They don't process thoughts the same way. They just don't. There are people that are, you know, and I view myself as somebody who's analytical. You, here's the issue. I want to break it down. I'm not offended by what the opposition thinks. In fact, I have more curiosity than I think they do to understand why they think the way that they think.
1: Yeah.
2: There doesn't seem to be curiosity on the left to say, why do I think this way? And if you ask me, Gary, why do you think this way? I'd lay it out. Here's number one, number two, number three, number four, number five. There's a different way of thinking. I believe that most conservatives are true conservatives are critical thinkers. They analyze things. Mm-hmm. They observe, they analyze, and then they can point out, you know, what they like and what they dislike. One thing that I found out with the women that, and most of them I had more in common politically, that I've, you know, dated and had relationships, with in the past. I will tell you this, that every woman I've ever dated before, any woman who's a friend of mine today will tell me, they say, you know, you're really rare. And I go, why? They go, because you tell us what you like about us. You actually lay it out. You'll say, I like this about you, and I like this about you. And people really don't do that. I go, they don't? Because no.
1: Mm-hmm.
2: They go, you lay it out real early. You know, I like this about you. I like that about you. I like that about you. I like that. You know, you do this. That's really, really cool. Whatever. She goes, women especially always tell me, I point out to them what I specifically, you know, like about them. And of course, what I dislike just doesn't exist.
1: No, I, after 37 plus years, I regularly, I send my wife a list of pros and cons.
2: Send? You're not in the room?
1: Yeah. No. She needs to study this when she's alone and has time to think about it. She needs to think about what she's done.
2: In order to have corrective action.
1: Because there are ways to correct it. No. I think, actually, if you talk about relationships, whether it's a relationship between, you know, a couple or friends or just acquaintances, there needs to be a clear table setting of, you know, what is what. Because the more you cloud that situation or try and make it something that it's not, or try and pretend to be something you're not, or the other person, vice versa, whatever, then there's nothing there that's genuine. It's not on, you're not on solid ground. You're not on sure footing if that's going to be your approach. The approach has to be, you have to know that person, I think, to have any respect for them. And that goes for every level, every degree of any relationship. And I think that's what it's about. I consider myself a pretty good read on people. You can tell by their actions, how they carry themselves, the words they use, if they say thank you, if they, you know, those kind of things. You can see that. And when I interact with people, I love being around people. And when I interact with people, I just love being around people who are seemingly good people. And
2: That's, you know, that's the difference, is that now, and this kind of goes back into the psychology of what you were saying before, of how did we get to this point where you cross this line? You've, the left has crossed this threshold into this uncaring group that seems hell-bent on justifying violence or committing violence in extreme cases. This psychology is extremely important and should be explored, because there is an underlying, there is a root cause, there is a basis for all of it. And none of it is based on honesty, except for the fact, I'll put the asterisk here, if that's truly who they are. And more we are seeing them own, certain people on the left, these radicals will own how they feel. They will, you know, do these things and then, or say these things and justify them.
1: Well, let me ask you this. Is it, as we've talked about before, and this, you know, I came to the realization decades ago, and so did you, and one of the things that hit us was when anything that we would say, the opposition would say, well, that's racist, that's racist. Well, it's not racist at all. Why do you keep saying it's racist? Why do you keep assuming it? And then we realize that liberals are the ones that practice identity politics.
2: Yeah.
1: And they admit they practice identity politics. It's not like we're making the accusation and they don't know it.
2: Right.
1: You know, Democrats have talked about it, but we have to stop judging people by groups and judge them by individuals. Well, to me, that's a basic critical thinking concept. You judge everybody by how you know by how you meet them. You don't put anybody in a group and say all blacks think this and therefore all whites should think this, or if you don't think this, I mean the racism that is thrown out, especially in the Democratic Party, at blacks.
2: Yeah.
1: You know, you better not get off the reservation.
2: Right. Well, you look at what Obama said in 2024.
1: Yeah.
2: He was railing against black men for supporting Trump.
1: Right. So you look at these, you look at these things and you say, do they not have the ability? Were they not trained? And I'm trying to think, did anybody, I guess with conversations, nobody ever said to me, you know, because we hear this, we need to teach critical thinking. Well, I don't know how you teach it. Nobody ever said to me, Gary, let's teach you critical thinking. You know, I was raised by critical thinkers. So maybe that helped me, but is it actually the case where there are certain people that don't have the ability to do critical thinking? Have they not trained their minds, or have their minds not been trained? However you do that, and I don't even know how you would do that, but I know that in order to be a critical thinker, you think differently from somebody who reacts emotionally and with incredible passion, rage and fury about an idea that they don't even fully understand.
2: Right. Yeah.
1: You know, how do you get to that point? Is the mind a completely different mind? Does the mind process thoughts in a completely different way? And I would have to say, yes, it does.
2: Yeah.
1: And so my next question would be, why is that happening? So no, I would go on a date with AOC, not for anything romantic, but any liberal that would say to me, yes, I want to have a discussion with you, I'd love to have. And I just go back to my Uncle Norm very quickly here before he died, you know, and we disagreed on stuff, but he told me, he said, before he died, he said, you know, I don't agree with you on everything. He said, but I love listening to you because I know exactly how you've got to every thought.
2: Right.
1: He goes, and most talk show hosts, and this go back 30 years ago, most talk show hosts, I don't know how they come. I know what their opinion is. I don't know how they get there. You always make sure that I know. He said, so I know when I'm finished listening to you, I know that even if I disagree with you, that your opinion comes from a base of morality.
2: Right.
1: And it was one of the nicest things he was ever said to me.
2: Right, yeah.
1: We are Red Eye Radio.
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1: Camara.
0: Well, the NFL season starts next weekend, and the good thing was the Colin Kaepernick hype ended yesterday. It didn't last as long as it normally did.
2: Yeah. Well, it's going to get shorter and shorter.
3: That was the best ever, though. He's calling out the NFL's a bunch of racists. They don't really mean all this stuff.
2: Which is why he kept trying to get back in over and over and over and over and over and over.
0: It's exactly what we have said all along, that you have to understand that the liberals have to continue to divide. They need to continue to make more victims and therefore more oppressors. And now the NFL that was trying to say we're standing up for the victims, of course, have become the oppressors.
2: Yes, of course.

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2: Tragedy in Minneapolis. I'm Ted Lindner, Fox News. A shooting spree on Wednesday left three people dead, including the suspected shooter, and six people injured. Fox's Jill Nato with the details.
3: The suspect opened fire inside an apartment building in the afternoon, causing residents to run for their lives.
4: All the front doors were busted as I was walking down the ramp. Two different people was laying there, covered in blood.
5: I heard cursing, and then I just heard shot, shot, shot, shot.
3: Police say officers ran into the building, finding blood and victims as they heard more gunshots. Two officers were hit, one in the abdomen, another in the shin. A third officer suffered a non-life-threatening injury. The suspected gunman was found dead. No word yet on a motive, but one neighbor said he'd been avoiding the suspect for the past few weeks because that suspect had been showing off a weapon. Jill Nato, Fox News.
2: The jury going to resume deliberations in the Massachusetts murder trial of Lindsay Clancy, who killed her three children. So far, the jury has been deadlocked. Fox's Brian Yenis with more.
6: After 30 hours over 5 days, this jury of nine women and three men is still at an impasse. So Judge William Sullivan read the Tui Rodriguez charge. It is a final jury instruction urging the jury to reconsider their positions. This marks the last time the judge can force this jury to deliberate before a possible mistrial. This jury is weighing, did the prosecution prove beyond a reasonable doubt that Lindsay Clancy is criminally responsible, that she knew killing her three children was wrong and could control her actions on that day. If she is, they then must decide between first-degree murder, second-degree, or manslaughter.
2: And a Delta Airlines jet forced to return to an airport shortly after takeoff after the pilot fell ill mid-flight. Flight 1208 returned to Minneapolis International Airport shortly after departing for Orlando, Florida. All 7,878 passengers landed safely. 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
8: Voter registration questions. I'm Mark Mayfield from the 24-hour Breaking News Center. Texas voter registration checks surged to nearly 30 times the normal rate after recent reports of more than a million Texas voters being placed on the suspense list. Clayton Neville reports.
9: Online numbers show that 47,000 Texans used Vote.org's voter registration verification tool over the weekend. Suspense is a status election officials use when they receive information that indicates a voter could no longer live at the address on their registration form. Voters on the suspense list are still eligible to vote, but may need to confirm or update their address. With an October 5th registration deadline, now is the time for Texans to check their status and resolve any issues they might have. Clayton Neville, WBAP News.
8: The Dallas Star is leaving Victory Plus for greener pastures. Mike Traney explains.
10: 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Amazon this summer also signed on to broadcast Wednesday night national regular season games originating from Canada in both English and French. 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
8: Weather partly cloudy today, hung in the low 90s. It's 81 in Frisco and 79 in Richardson. 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
21: Now, it's Red Eye Radio. Gary McNamara and Eric Harley talk about everything from politics to social issues and news of the day. Whether you're up late or you're just starting your day, welcome to the show. 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
22: All across America, we are Red Eye Radio. He is Eric Harley and I'm Gary McNamara. All right, the Lindsey Clancy trial, I mean, on social media, I mean, it's just going crazy on it. I mean, so many different paths people go down in this case, and people, if you don't know it, I mean, it's probably the biggest trial right now in the United States. Clancy faces three counts of first degree murder in the deaths of her children, who were found strangled in the family's home in January 2023, trying to say not guilty through reason of insanity, postpartum depression, psychosis, is what they're using. We've had cases like this before. And so, of course, when this happens, everybody goes down whatever rabbit hole is right there at the moment. And it gets to the point of going, whoa. Now, this isn't about the actual, you know, well, it is about more of the legalities of it here. And it's not about the women who have brought their babies outside the courthouse in support, because that's just, it's bizarre. But those are, again, used to be the fringe elements of the left, but now becoming more of the mainstream of the left. But you and I were having a conversation earlier on this. I've seen things like, well, we need to ban the insanity defense in every state. Well, that's not going to happen. I look at a case like this, because you're talking about the human mind, and you're never going to get anybody to agree on anything in the human mind, because it goes from one side where people believe that anything that affects you emotionally is a mental illness that you should use it as an excuse. Mm-hmm. And then you go to the other, the way to the other side, which is there really is no mental illness that justifies anything. Right?
23: Right, right.
22: And then there's a ton of people in the middle. To me, I look at it really just one way. And that is that whatever the jury finds, she has admitted she did it.
23: Yeah.
22: When you say, I'm pleading not guilty because of reason of insanity, it means you've admitted doing the act. You've murdered. The real point should be here, before you get to, all right, we need to make sure that somebody is held accountable for the evil that they've committed, right? That justice must be served.
23: Right.
22: The first goal of government is to protect the people. Whatever reason, whether she is found not guilty by reason of insanity or found guilty, she should never be released. That's it.
23: Right.
22: That's it. I mean, whatever.
23: She's a danger to society.
22: Right. Whatever, whether you go to a prison or you go to a mental health facility, which hopefully would be high security, you never get out. It's right. That simple.
3: Right.
22: You can't take the chance once you murder your kids.
3: Right.
22: You know, everything else is a debate that's never going to be solved.
23: Well, and that's
22: or
23: it.
22: Agreed
23: because,
22: upon.
23: You know, it's, you know, part of the, well, we shouldn't use insanity because it's evil. It's an evil. This is evil. This isn't insanity. The problem with that, the fundamental problem with that, is that until we devise a way to read people's minds and know what's in their minds and exactly how someone's particular brain is working in this moment, or know how, more importantly, that brain was working in the moment that the act was committed, then there's no way to tell the difference. Because there's been this debate back and forth. Yeah, well, if a man kills his children, then he's evil. If a woman does it, it's insanity, and she goes to a mental institution. I understand the concern there. But the problem is that we have a court system, and it's not going to change, that determines whether or not this person is sane or not, or was sane in the moment they committed this heinous act. Mm-hmm. And at the end of it, the question should be, should they ever see the light of day again? Should they ever be allowed to be free again? Well, in the wake of such a heinous act, because there is no debate as to whether she, you know, did this. There's very little debate, you know, on the crime.

0: did we believe he required any treatment going further? And that anything from one pill per day, and he's free to walk about in society, or to confinement. We weren't there to decide what level of treatment, just yes or no, does this warrant further treatment? And then the court would decide what treatment that was going to be. So it was a very easy decision for us as a jury. You look at a situation like this, and it's not the first time we've seen this, where women kill their own children. And it's really hard to understand. It's hard to understand parental abandonment, let alone murdering your own children, taking the lives of your own children. And with women, those children were a part of their body for months. How is it that that can happen? I'm not a psychologist. I can't tell you. I don't know. Everything is a case-by-case basis. But this idea of doing away with the mental health defense is not going to happen. It just simply isn't going to happen. We can have the debate all until we're blue in the face. It just simply is never going to happen.
1: You're never going to agree because nobody can get inside of the human mind. But you brought down the one rabbit hole I was seeing, you know, yesterday was, if this happened to a man, everybody would say that he is guilty and evil, but if it happens to a woman, and that's not the case, there seems to be a lot more sympathy. And you can look at that as the, you know, the stereotype, since men commit more violent crimes, then, you know, that's what drives it. Or the whole thing of the, you know, men are more evil than women, whatever.
0: Yeah.
1: But the fact is, you cannot in any case look at a, you know, take a general truth, which would be men commit more violent crimes overall.
0: Yeah.
1: And say that women, and therefore, you know, men are more evil, and then say that any case where a woman's involved in a crime, she is not evil.
0: Right.
1: That's why each case has to be done individually. It's funny because a couple of months ago, I forgot, I don't know if I was on vacation or whatever, but it's, you know, the all the different murder mysteries that are on,
0: mm-hmm.
1: you know, the old 2020s, whatever.
0: Mm-hmm.
1: And that was the decision that I made, that I will never get married or meet another woman, because it was about, it's the one where, you know, wives who kill their husbands.
0: Yeah.
1: And it's just like, the one where this, you know, woman was involved in, I think it was probably cyanide or whatever. I can't think of what it was. How she slowly killed her husband with a shake or whatever.
0: Mm.
1: And then she was on the TV promoting a book about her husband dying and how.
0: Oh, you I just watched a whole documentary on that. Yeah.
1: Yeah. You saw that one?
0: Yeah.
1: And you're just like,
0: I think it was a Netflix documentary.
1: And you're like, holy crap, is she evil? You know, so evil can exist in women and men. And to make those stereotypes to justify what your opinion is in a particular case.
0: And in that case, and in that case, they had communications between her and other people that showed that this was premeditated, and that this is, you know, this was not something where she snapped. There's actually a show, I don't think it's still on, called Snapped. You know, again, I'd have to go back case by case and say whether or not I buy into the, you know, did they snap, or was this premeditated, or was this person, you know, did this person have a tendency to want to kill? Was it just the way they were wired when they were born? Are they just a psychopath? You know, there are so many different possibilities that you have to consider. And, you know, in a situation, and I think that's why it's, Derek Stroop, stand-up comedian, says one of the scariest TV shows he watches is Unsolved Mysteries. He goes, every week, it's like, well, David killed half the people in his neighborhood and left no fingerprints, and we can't find him. We'll see y'all next week. You know? And, you know, it's, that's scary. But when you look at these true crime, all these true crime,

0: and documentaries and shows and everything else that have been on for the longest time on television, and now they're all over social media and YouTube. And now true crime crime podcasts, which
1: they're on, and then they repeat them on YouTube.
0: Yeah,
1: and, I catch a majority of them on YouTube
0: right now.
1: They're replaying them on YouTube.
0: What they do is their old library basically is on YouTube, and they're remonetizing in a way. These networks are remonetizing in that new way. And these cases, sometimes these cases have actually been updated since the first airing of them. They don't always update them. But you look at a situation like this. We can go into the debate on postpartum. But then again, going back to, you're going to have to be able to read the mind. You're going to have to know to what degree, because postpartum depression is real. It's a very real phenomenon. And no one is debating that. The question is, does it apply here? Because the concern by those who say, well, but what if the mom is actually just a psychopath, and then the lawyers are just claiming that she's, you know, this insanity defense, you know, or what if she's just an evil person and they're just claiming defense? Because it's so easy, and it's easy for other moms to relate to, which is how you get moms out in the hallway with their own children who will tell you, I've been through postpartum depression. I don't understand that kind of showing at a trial. I understand mothers saying, hey, I've been through postpartum depression and it's really bad. It kind of ends there because, again, we don't know what was in her mind. At that time, there's no way to fully know how her mind was working.
1: And, you know, when you talk about, you know, postpartum depression psychosis, I think is what they refer to it as.
0: Right, yeah.
1: Is medically how you... Does that mean you don't know the difference between right and wrong?
0: Right, yeah.
1: Because that's
0: the basis question.
1: Because in most states, right. Technically, that's a definition of insanity.
0: Right.
1: So, Okay, I can still have these horrible thoughts, but I know it's wrong.
0: Right. Well, because then you get into the debate of, and this has been the debate on not just murders, but also suicides. Because, you know, there was the debate that went on for a long time with people who attempted suicide or eventually maybe even sadly committed suicide. And the debate then became, well, but, you know, and you had psychiatrists, psychologists come out and say, well, these individuals firmly believe the world is a better place without them.
1: Without, yeah.
0: So in the case of a murder, does this person believe that did they truly believe whatever reason they're using, this was better for society, better for the children, better for the family, whatever case they're trying to make? And it's impossible to know.
1: Well,
0: you can make these claims all day, but until you can read that mind, you can't prove one way or the other. Only through even a series of psychological exams that they go through are they fit to stand trial, right? When they go through these psychological exams, the smartest of individuals can likely manipulate those exams.
1: These questions are never answered because people who attempt suicide, you know, don't go to trial.
0: Right.
1: You don't see it, but, you know, and I've known a couple people. We both know someone, that very young, beautiful woman who committed suicide still haunts me to this day.
0: Yeah.
1: In many cases, it's like they truly believe, as you just said, the world's a better place without them. Now we know there is no logic in that opinion at all. So right. The question would be, if it drives you to commit suicide, is that mental illness, and is that different? Of course, it's different from somebody who, for example, obtained incredible fame and has been a pedophile and they got caught.
0: Right.
1: and they knew what was awaiting them, and they commit suicide.
0: Right.
1: Is there a difference in the mental state between the two? Yes.
0: Mm-hmm.
1: Can one be viewed as mental illness and the other one just an evil person wanting the easy way out?
0: Right.
1: Yeah, I guess you could,
0: oh, sure.
1: you could look at that and
0: sure.
1: say that it's not the same.
0: Right.
1: But unless you can get inside that mind, which none of us can, you can't. So the only solution is it doesn't matter whether she is found guilty or not guilty. All that matters is we know it's been set. She did it.
0: Yeah.
1: She killed her own children.
0: You never,
1: wherever you send you is up to the courts, but you never get out.
0: Right.
1: Has to be the solution.
0: Right. Yep.
1: We are Red Eye Radio.
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0: We're Red Eye Radio. He's Eric Cronin. I'm Gary McNamara. So that's one thing I've noticed over the last couple of days is everybody, you know, going down different paths with the whole Lindsey Clancy case.
1: Yeah.
0: And, you know, and I've seen every opinion known to mankind. And, you know, as we stated, unless you can get into the mind, you don't know. So when you plead insanity, you're saying, I did it. I just plead insanity. Fine. That means you just go to a different institution where you never get out.
1: Right.
0: That's it. You've already shown you killed children. Can't take the chance of society. That has to be the minimum standard.
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2: That's right.
1: Where you choose.
2: When you choose.
1: That's right.
3: Hey, by the way, we're got to give a fair warning. We're on vacation next week. And before you start your crying, our friend Dan Mendes, Dan the Man, is going to be here throughout the week. We're going to have some best-of programming for Labor Day. But throughout the week, next week, Dan Mendes will be keeping you company. And we, again, thank Dan, Marconi Award winner.
1: Is this Friday?
3: Dan. No, I'm just warning ahead of time. This is Thursday.
1: Damn.
3: So I just want to make sure we give a fair warning to our audience that you can celebrate early.
1: Well, I just made it sound like I was disappointed that today wasn't Friday.
3: Yeah, no, it could be. We could decide not to come into work tomorrow.
1: In 2 months, yeah. You know, 2 months is 5 years past my normal retirement age.
3: Oh, my gosh.
1: In 2 months is 5 years past my normal retirement age. So I can't fake that I don't want to be here because I'm here because I wish to be here.
3: You know what tomorrow is? Tomorrow.
1: September
3: 4th. Is my 42nd anniversary in radio. Actually.
1: Wow.
3: Actually, September 4th is the date stamped on my FCC license. I have an FCC license.
1: You still have your, what is
3: I
1: it?
3: I still have it.
1: Was it, what is it called? Was it the FCC license 3 or something? Was it?
3: I don't know. It just says FCC license.
1: You've got that little card? Or
3: yeah,
1: is it
3: I still have it.
1: We all used
3: and it's
1: to
3: stamped.
1: I remember the day that I got. I remember the day that I went down to the federal building in Buffalo, New York, to get my FCC license. Because back then, like we don't need. I mean, you don't need one now.
3: No,
1: well, I mean, unless you're an engineer.
3: Yeah,
1: but it's where you know we used to. When you go to work for a radio station,
3: you had to have one.
1: You'd be in the studio, and right next door to you would be the transmitter readings. You had to take the transmitter readings, so you needed an FCC license.
3: To do that job.
1: To do that
3: part of the job.
1: Because they didn't want an engineer there all the time taking the readings.
3: Right.
1: So you had to do it. But that proud moment, I was in college, and I went down and got my FCC license. I was proud to be regulated by the bureaucrats.
3: I was, out in West Texas, small town, 18 years old. We didn't have a federal building in town. I don't know. We probably did.
1: You had to go to the post office again.
3: No, we sent off for it. Actually.
1: Oh, did you? Okay.
3: Yeah. So that's the date they stamped it. I think I actually started sometime in August. I don't remember. But I always use that as my, it's the only thing I have to go on because the station's no longer around. Nobody knows the date I started. There's probably no way of finding the actual date I started. There might be. I might be able to track it down. But I think it was sometime in early August of that year.
1: Wow.
3: Yeah, 18 years
1: old.
3: Well,
1: it's a month from right now, first week of October, will be 37 years in talk radio.
3: Yeah. Yeah, 30 coming up for me. It's crazy.
1: 37.
3: Yeah.
1: Yeah. Yeah, 37 in talk and what is it, 44, 45 overall?
3: Yeah.
1: Damn.
3: That's insane.
1: I know, because it's you know, the thing is, and we've talked about this before, you know, when, you know, you view, and what I do is I go back to how I thought about things in the 70s.
3: Right.
1: You know, so if something in 1975, when I was in college, and you thought, well, you know, something in, 35 years ago, 1940.
3: Mm-hmm.
1: And now you say 35 years ago, that's 1991.
3: Yeah.
1: It doesn't seem that long ago, does it?
3: No.
1: It's still the same world where we viewed, and probably, too, because when we go back to, you know, when in 75, everything was in color by that time.
3: Right.
1: You know, go back in, you know, to the 40s, and the majority of things were still black and white.
3: Yeah.
1: And so you go back and you look at that, it's like, well, yeah, but that's because, you know, it was black and white, not color.
3: Well, you know, when something comes up on YouTube, it'll be like a live, like a Van Halen concert from 78 or something.
1: Yeah.
3: And you're watching it, and it just looks and sounds ancient.
1: I know.
3: because it's ancient. You know, if you think about Elvis Presley's career, essentially was 55 to 77 when he passed in August of 77. So we're talking roughly 22 years. He really was on the rise in 57. So, you know, the brunt of that, of his fame, his real global fame, was about 20 years. Well, that would be going back to 2006.
1: Taylor Swift has a longer career?
3: Oh, yeah.
1: Than Elvis?
3: Well, I think about the Foo Fighters.
1: Yeah.
3: I think about, you know, different bands that have been around for, somebody was talking about, speaking of Dave Grohl, Queens of the Stone Age, one of my favorite bands. And they had a song in the early 2000s, you know. I look at that and go, that's insane. That's crazy.
1: Well, when you think about it, you know, like Linkin Park began, like, was it 2000, 2001, right?
3: Yeah, somewhere there.
1: It'd have been, that's 26 years. That's 26 years ago.
3: No, I mean, it's really wild. And I'll watch these younger comedians talking about, you know, growing up in the 90s. And I'm like, whoa. And they talk about the same things, you know, that we talk about. You know, that you would play outside on your bicycle and the whole thing. And then, you know, and I'm like, was it that way in the 90s? Because I had kids in the 90s. I don't know.
1: You know what got me, and it was last week or the week before, was the anniversary of Boston album coming out 50 years ago.
3: Oh, 50 years,
1: it's like,
3: yeah.
1: What?
3: Yeah.
1: Half century. What the hell are you talking about?
3: Well, yeah.
1: I remember everybody's like, because of the way that Tom Scholz produced that, it had a different sound.
3: Yeah.
1: And everybody went, wow, look at this technology, and what kind of different sound is this? And it's still on we were still playing record albums.
3: Oh,
1: and think about
3: gosh.
1: This. The CD is viewed as completely and totally antiquated.
3: No, I mean,
1: CD is like CDs.
3: Yeah.
1: Come on.
3: Right. And, you know, and it's, I don't know. It's, I saw a local, it was a local show, but it came up on YouTube, the band LA Guns. I didn't follow them much.
1: Neither did I.
3: But they were, you know, they had a couple of songs, you know, on rock radio back in the day. And the lead singer, Phil Lewis, you know, up there, and he's got gray hair slicked back and was wearing suspenders and like a business shirt. Seriously, it was a local Dallas show from June of this year. And I'm thinking, what happened? What happened? You know, he looks like he's ready to, or may have just come from work. Sorry, I'm late. My boss kept me. You know what I mean? And, I mean, they were one of those LA bands. They, you know, have a connection to, like, Guns N' Roses and the same era of Motley Crue, after Motley Crue was established, but, you know, 80s kind of L.A. bands. The rest of the band still looks roughly the same, but older. I don't know how many original members there still are, but...
1: Remember Bands Reunited?
3: Yeah.
1: That was like 2004.
3: Yeah.
1: 2003, 2004.
3: Right.
1: And remember that they brought Flock of Seagulls together?
3: Oh, yeah. Yeah.
1: And the drummer was the lead singer's, or excuse me, the drummer was the lead singer's brother.
3: Yeah.
1: I can't think of his name.
3: Mm. Yeah.
1: I just can't think of his name right now. But remember, they got him at a company. He looked like an old man. And that was 2004.
3: Yeah.
1: He looked like an old man.
3: Yeah.
1: And now I just can't think of the lead singer, the name of Flock of Seagulls. I got my.
3: Well, I think of like Dale Bosio, the lead singer of Missing Persons.
1: Yeah. Yeah.
3: To me, she always seemed old. I don't know why. I think it was her voice when she talked. In rock radio, we did a lot of interviews with her back in the day.
1: Allie Score was the drummer.
3: Okay.
1: Allie Score was the brother. Mike Score. Yeah. Mike Score is the lead. And I mean, he's playing a guy I know real well. Is with a tremendous band, still producing albums out of Canada, the Spoons, is the lead guitarist, took over. Remember Paul Reynolds, the kid with the glasses?
3: Yeah.
1: And I'll see people write and they'll go, well, I wish it was Paul Reynolds. They got some other guitarist. I'm like, he's one of the best guitarists Arias and Symphonies from 1982 is one of the best albums that came out of the 80s from the Spoons in Canada. Yeah. He's a great guitar songwriter, just came out with a new album. But when you see Mike Score up there, you know, not with that hair from Flock of Seagulls, but and all these people like cheering, it seems like it's so ancient. Well, New Wave seems ancient. It seems completely out of touch.
3: I saw, I just saw the thumbnail. I didn't listen to it, but it was Tears for Fears. And I was like, that old man has really long hair. Or Collective Soul, the lead singer of Collective Soul was on, I think it was earlier this year or last year, with Rick Beato on his YouTube channel. And his hair is like completely gray. I'm like, what happened? What happened? You know, then you look at like John Bon Jovi. You know, he basically quit dyeing his hair a while back.
1: Yeah.
3: You know, and it's gray. I mean, he still looks like he stays in shape. But, I mean, it's pretty gray. And I'm thinking, this might be a case for hair color.
1: And the best thing is, though, yeah, I go all the way back and even way further than that.
3: Yeah.
1: And my self-image of myself is still like as maybe a 30-year-old.
3: Oh, me too.
1: Isn't that great?
3: The it's mirror. Like, I see this
1: old men and
3: yeah.
1: Thank God I remained young.
3: Look, this stranger that keeps popping up in my mirror. You know, it's weird.
1: I'll look in the mirror and go,
3: who are you?
1: Who's the guy with the droopy eyes and the wrinkles?
3: What, man, you don't. Yeah,
1: holy
3: no.
1: Crap, that's me.
3: No, for the first few seconds, I'm giving this guy medical advice. You should do something about those eyes. You look tired. You should go nap. Yeah, and put some clothes on.
1: Put some clothes on, yeah. Who's the old guy parading around naked in front of the mirror? Yeah. Oh, that's me. All right.
3: You're wearing a Cowboys hat and swim fins. What's going on with you?
1: All right. Some good news here.
3: Okay.
1: To basically, you know, almost finish this hour.
3: All right.
1: Republicans need to promote this, and so does Trump.
3: Yeah.
1: Food stamp enrollment fell from 42.3 million to 36.6 million between May of last year and May of this year, according to the U.S. Department of Agriculture. Enrollment has returned to pre-pandemic levels, though it's still higher as a share of the population than it was 2 decades ago, but it's coming down. Nearly half the state's registered enrollment declines were greater than 10%. Connecticut, 15.7%. Indiana, 15.8%. Texas, 16.6%. Utah and Illinois, 16.7%. Oklahoma, 19.6%. Louisiana, 21.5%. Florida, 22.2% decrease. Georgia, 36.5%, and Arizona, 53.8% decline. And what they're saying was because the federal government was paying so much of it, states had no reason to be efficient, and they put in the work rules.
3: Right.
1: So able-bodied people had to find work, and they made the states responsible if your percentage the ones that weren't accurate.
3: Fraud,
1: whatever. I mean,
3: yeah,
1: people,
3: right.
1: They made them do that, and the states were complaining about it, and they said, well, then why are overpayments 7 times larger than underpayments?
3: Right, exactly.
1: And so the federal government made the states responsible and said, yep, you're going to be penalized, you're going to have to pay for it.
3: Yep.
1: And they shaped up. It's something that the Republicans promoted before. For the life of me, you should be promoting the daylights out of it now.
3: That's a success story right there.
1: Don't do something that the public wanted, and then don't promote the daylights out of it when you succeed. Who was it who said it about Trump one time? Why doesn't Trump promote
3: the editorial board of the Wall Street Journal?
1: Yeah. Who he criticizes all the time.
3: At the end of his first term when he was running for re-election. Right.
1: And this is the Wall Street Journal writing, way to go, Trump. Way to go. It's like, yeah,
3: they need to promote it. The GOP and Trump need to promote this.
1: We are Red Eye Radio.
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0: Beer Money Radio. He's Eric Cronin. I'm Gary McNamara. All right, I was scanning the Babylon Bee again.
1: Okay.
0: You ready?
1: Okay. What do you got?
0: Yeah. Suspicion of the Ayatollah's death rises dramatically after his name appears on a California voter roll. And this one was really my favorite because it shows a picture, but if you've seen it on social media, the Philadelphia Eagles male cheerleaders.
1: Yeah.
0: And it's not the typical, you know, that you're probably the stereotype that you're thinking of at a college football game where they're doing the flips and everything else.
1: Mm-hmm.
0: It was a very effeminate dance.
1: Yeah.
0: That they were doing.
1: Right.
0: And so I go to Babylon Bee, Tim Walz to head up the Vikings cheerleading squad. And there's a picture of him in a cheerleading outfit. It's pretty funny.
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2: Yesterday, with a jury saying it was still unable to reach a verdict.
3: Superior Court Judge William Sullivan told the deliberating members on the jury he knew it was a long day, but let them know he's still confident they can decide this matter.
4: What I'm going to do is... First off, thank you for your time, your commitment to this case.
3: The jury, for the second time, told the judge they could not come to a unanimous verdict, prompting the so-called dynamite instruction to push consensus. Defense attorney Kevin Reddington said why he thinks that could work.
5: It tells you common sense that, you know, if you're in the majority, listen to the minority and vice versa, and I think they listen to that.
3: Day six of deliberations begins Thursday morning. Gernal Scott, Fox News.
2: Elsewhere in the news, stories that we're following for you include Minneapolis. Three people dead, six in a mass shooting.
6: The suspect opened fire inside an apartment building in the afternoon, causing residents to run for their lives.
7: All the front doors were busted. As I was walking down the ramp, two different people was lying there covered in blood.
8: I heard cursing, and then I just heard shot, shot, shot, shot.
6: Police say officers ran into the building, finding blood and victims as they heard more gunshots. Two officers were hit, one in the abdomen, another in the shin. A third officer suffered a non-life-threatening injury. The suspected gunman was found dead. No word yet on a motive, but one neighbor said he'd been avoiding the suspect for the past few weeks because that suspect had been showing off a weapon. Jill Nato, Fox News.
2: Tropical storm Marie strengthening into a hurricane in the Pacific Ocean, about 375 miles southwest of Baja California. It's expected to remain out to sea, but could impact it over the Labor Day weekend. 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
10: Potential controversy. I'm Mark Mayfield from the 24-hour Breaking News Center. Tarrant County is reducing the number of polling sites for the November elections. Clayton Neville reports.
11: County commissioners voted 3-2 on Tuesday to approve a list of 92 fewer voting sites. That vote came at the end of a meeting that lasted over 8 hours. It featured testimony from more than 100 speakers, mostly opposed to the cuts. Voting rights advocates rallied outside the county courthouse. The adopted list includes 224 sites for Election Day and 47 sites for early voting. Clayton Neville, WBAP News.
10: A 5-year-old boy wandered away from a Fort Worth ISD campus this week. Sybil Summers has the story.
12: Rebecca Alcarez is the kindergartner's mother who says school staff told her a security guard noticed her son Elijah trying to leave and brought him back inside. A social media post, however, claims otherwise. Isabel Barrera says she spotted Elijah alone and crying about 2 blocks away from the school. She noticed he was wearing a Mendoza Elementary shirt, so she drove him back to campus. Barrera told NBC it appeared that faculty members didn't even know Elijah had gone missing. Barrera's husband posted about the incident on Facebook. Alcarez saw it and then realized a stranger had actually found her son. Alcarez and Elijah's grandmother met with district staff on Tuesday. Sybil Summers, WBAP News.
10: Weather partly cloudy today, a high in the low 90s. It's 81 in Irving and 78 in Garland. 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
20: Now, it's Red Eye Radio. Gary McNamara and Eric Harley talk about everything from politics to social issues and news of the day. Whether you're up late or you're just starting your day, welcome to the show from the Relief Factor Studios. 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
21: All across America, we are Red Eye Radio. He is Eric Harley and I'm Gary McNamara. Welcome and good morning. Thank you for being here.
22: Thank you.
21: Can we get some rain, please?
22: There is a chance.
21: I know there's a chance.
22: There is a chance that we could see water come from the sky.
21: I think I'm at 50 days now.
22: Yeah.
21: It's officially 50 days.
22: It seems like Desertville. From the tropical storm moving up, and hopefully we'll get some of that. I did, and I was talking to producer Ron before the show. As I was pulling up, we got a nice breeze outside, and I think a lot of that is from that system also.
21: Oh, yeah.
22: And it's a beautiful, beautiful evening. It's still, I don't know. Let me check the temperature in our neighborhood real quick. It's very warm, but I'll take it. It's 83. I'm sorry. I could use a jacket. It's 83 degrees, and we've got a really nice breeze out there. So it feels like fall is on its way. You can tell the shift is changing. Mm-hmm. At least in my mind, that's what I'm trying to think. So,
21: what caught our ear yesterday was the testimony actually given on Tuesday in the House on sanctuary cities, illegal immigrants, commercial driver's licenses, and all of that. And you know, we've talked about this for the longest time about sanctuary cities.
22: Mm-hmm.
21: And it's without question. You know, nobody's ever debated it with this because you can't.
22: Right.
21: Democrats believe that illegal immigrants and illegal immigrant criminals, their freedom is more important than the safety and security of American citizens.
22: Right.
21: We've said this for decades.
22: Right.
21: And it's obvious now that's what it is. And the people that vote for Democrats want the same thing. They don't give a damn about American citizens. They just don't.
22: No.
21: They don't care about the safety and security to the point where it's not just illegal, somebody who's illegally in the country. When you're talking about sanctuary cities, it's people that have committed crimes outside of coming into the country illegally.
22: Right.
21: And it makes no sense. They're never asked in their own media sphere, you know, why they allow that. It's just assumed that is accept.
22: Right.
21: Well, testimony went on, and there were on Tuesday there were two different parents of two children that were permanently disabled because of illegal immigrants, in a truck.
22: Yeah.
21: Killing their kids.
22: Right.
21: Injuring, permanently disabling their kids.
22: Mm-hmm.
21: And the first one was a dad of a 7-year-old girl left permanently disabled from an illegal immigrant driving an 18-wheeler. And he basically came out and just said, I reject the sympathy that you're giving me because you don't give a damn. Really, that's what he said to the Democrats. Let's play what he said, all right? It's okay. A couple of minutes long, but it's worth hearing.
22: Yeah.
21: Because these, you know, this is real world stuff. These are people that are affected, American citizens that are affected, and Democrats don't give a damn. And man, I'm telling you, the camera work by this must have been C-SPAN where it came from. When he's making his points, you know, the camera goes right to the Democrats sitting on the panel, and they're sitting there completely stone-faced. They're not even upset that he's saying any of this stuff.
22: No.
21: It's like they know it. It's like, well, yeah, that's basically where we stand.
22: Yep.
21: This would be his name, Marcus Coleman, is the witness here, and he said he basically had an entire speech. He goes, man, I'm not going to, you know, it doesn't matter.
22: Yeah.
21: You people don't care.
22: Right.
21: Here we go.
3: Appreciate it. This is my first time being at one of these things, so forgive me if I'm a little skittish on this. But I do want to say thank you guys for hearing our story. As far as that side of the aisle goes, I think that building needs to get checked for mold or something because you guys are really out of your guys' mind thinking that sanctuary cities are the way to go. This is the end result of sanctuary city right here. And the guy was just going to work. You guys want to talk about illegal immigrants, so they're just driving to work, they're trying to be a part of the community. This is what happens right here. Just as she had to sit there and stop working her job, I had to sit there and stop working mine. I'm no longer truck driving. I no longer make the money that we used to make. I'm now pinching pennies. I have 9 kids, by the way, that I take care of. And I had to sit there and stretch that all because of this right here. It's not her fault. It's this fault over here. There's no way at all that anybody should fall victim to what's going on behind somebody who's not supposed to be here. If I moved into your house without your permission and I started sitting there derailing your guys' household and taking from your guys' monetary and your guys' food and stuff like that, you guys would have me either kicked out, ask me to move out, or have the police escort me out. It's the same thing in the United States. These people come here. We did not invite them here. There's a way to go. This is the way to go. My wife. An immigrant. She did what she's supposed to do. She did exactly what she's supposed to do to get here. And she had no issues at all doing it. I don't understand why you guys think it's okay for anybody else to just jump a fence, come over here, and be entitled.

0: don't understand how you guys think that that's okay for people to just come over here and do it. When I tuck my daughter in at nighttime, she's not a Republican, she's not a Democrat. She's 7 years old. And there's hundreds of them. How is that okay? How are you guys not fighting for this? Right here, how are you guys not fighting for this? I reject your guys' sympathy, to be honest with you. There's no way you guys are sorry. Not one of you guys have ever called me. Not one of you guys have ever reached out to me. Not one of you guys have ever sat there and seen me in the hallways and said, hey, sorry about your daughter. You guys do it right here while you guys are grandstanding on top of your soapbox. This is when you guys care. Right here inside this room is the only time you guys care. I've never received anything from anybody over here at all regarding my daughter or my family or anything. Hey, Mr. Coleman, your guys' Delilah law, I want to help you revise this so that we were interested inside of it. Nothing. You guys have no pathway to anything. You guys want to sit there and talk about the pathway to citizenship. There is a pathway. It's not jump the fence and apply. That's not the way it goes. There's a process to get it done. You don't just do that. I can't just go over there and go sit down inside one of those seats and become a Democrat. Oh, you know what? I probably could. I honestly probably could. So I'm not even going to say that. But I can't go inside a hospital and become a doctor just because I want to and go put on a coat and come to work. It's getting ridiculous the way things are going now. It honestly is. It makes no sense at all. Sanctuary cities allow so much to be done that it's almost like the parents not there to take care of the household and everybody's running around and doing what they want to do. And it sucks. It honestly does. You guys sit there and you guys talk about ICE invading cities and doing this and doing that. I agree with Mr. Jordan, that if the state sat there and told them, come pick up the person, it would take one or two people to go do it. Instead, they got to send an army out there because now they have to look for them. And then since it's a sanctuary state, you got people sitting there abusing the ICE officers that are out there. I have a whole statement right here that I was going to read to you guys, but just listening to you guys, none of this is relevant anymore because you guys just changed so much. It makes no sense at all. My daughter doesn't deserve this. She didn't ask for any of this. The people that jumped the fence did, though. They knew exactly what they were doing. They still chose to move forward in that direction. And every day something's happening to somebody. And it is your guys' fault. I hold each and every one of you responsible for it. And I always will.
1: Well,
2: nothing you can add to that.
1: No.
2: The situation is something we warned about years ago, that when you have sanctuary city policy, they fought for, still are fighting for sanctuary city policy.
1: Mm-hmm.
2: That is to give cover and protection to those who want to do people harm. It's not just the people who want to come here and work. It's anybody and everybody. And the Democrats created this. And they're still fighting for it. In fact, under the new DSA mission, they don't want borders. They don't want border patrol. They don't want law enforcement. They don't want national defense. They would like it to be much worse. So not only would you have parents that are grieving injuries or losses of their children, it would be countless Americans that would be at danger, both children, adults, anybody and everybody, because the bad guys would know they get to rule. They get to rule in a lawless society. They're the ones.
1: You know, we talked about, because there was one a couple of months ago where Representative Jayapal was like, you know, we've already talked about this. They don't really care.
2: They don't. You know,
1: it's like it inconveniences them that the Republicans are bringing out the American citizens.
2: Yeah.
1: And the families of, and in this case, legal immigrants who came here legally.
2: Right.
1: Whose daughter is permanently disabled.
2: Right.
1: Disabled for life. And he knows that one political party, the other major political party, doesn't give a damn.
2: They don't care.
1: Doesn't give a damn.
2: They don't care.
1: They don't give a damn about.

0: illegal immigration. They want more because they believe, to the point of sanctuary cities, which is actually specific, as we all know, not just illegal immigrants, but illegal immigrants who have committed other crimes, they believe, and it doesn't make any sense. I can't tell you why they believe it, because it makes no sense. As Mr. Coleman said, it doesn't make any sense. Why, how are you defending this? What is the purpose? And I think he was implying, besides the fact that you want them to be your voters because they're going to vote for more insanity and chaos.
1: Right.
0: Because what other reason would you do this? And you should have seen. I mean, they just, Raskin sitting there just stone faced. Jayapal sitting there stone faced.
1: They're hoping will blow over. They're hoping this, and they don't care. There hasn't been any change of heart whatsoever.
0: None. Zero.
1: No change of heart to say this was wrong what we did. No one's saying we only meant to offer a welcoming, however you were going to, in a ridiculous fashion, justify sanctuary city policy. We only wanted to welcome those who wanted to work and make a better life. They're not even doing that anymore. They don't care because they want a lawless society. A lawless society puts them in full control for the longest time. And with the DSA, if they were to get their way, and it won't, that's not going to happen anytime soon. But this is the work being done in that effort to completely erode the Constitution and put in its place full communism and chaos, a third world nation, as if it wouldn't affect them. Well, the people in power wouldn't be affected. And then eventually it would move on to a dictatorship. It would have to. If you're going to say, well, Congress should control the White House and the Supreme Court, and that we should have no national defense, we should have no border patrol, we should have no law enforcement, no prisons. Every man, every child for themselves. Which means you couldn't let your children out of your sight for 1 second, because it wouldn't be safe. There would be zero deterrence. In fact, just the opposite. You would encourage every bad guy on the planet to come here, because they knew, and they know now, with this policy that's been in place for years with sanctuary cities, they could come here and get protection from the Democrats. Why do you think so many of them wanted to get on board that bus when they were offered bus rides to New York City? When they were offered bus rides, they knew, hey, sanctuary policy, let's go there. We don't have to worry about a thing, because they won't cooperate once we get there. They're not going to cooperate with federal enforcement. We know that, and we can just, and if we want to commit a crime, nobody's going to find out about it. If we want to commit a crime and then escape to our nation of origin, we can do that. We can go anywhere. We're invisible and we're invincible, because the power has been handed to us by lawmakers in the United States.
0: Understand, those lawmakers are supported by basically, well, I won't say half the country, but 40% of the country that,
1: yep,
0: vote Democrat,
1: yep,
0: on a consistent basis.
1: Yep.
0: The Democrat voter wants this.
1: They do.
0: The Democrat voter has no sympathy for these the two American citizens and their, you know, two young kids who are permanently disabled. There's no compassion. There's no kindness. There's no willing to solve this particular problem. They don't give a damn that American citizens die. The children die. The children are injured, permanently disabled, the,
1: yes,
0: rest of their life.
1: Yes. They will require they, care.
0: They don't care. Raskin doesn't care. Nope. Jay Appal doesn't care. By the way, I shouldn't say that because I shouldn't look at just those that are perceived as radicals. It's across the board.
1: It's they the entire party. Tell me who does care.
0: Yeah.
1: Where's the march?
0: Right. Yeah.
1: To protect children from the left. Well, where's the big? They can do a No Kings rally every other weekend, and they can't say a word to the families of those who are taken or injured.
0: They don't care. We are Red Eye Radio.
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0: Beer Ready Radio. He's Eric Carly, and I'm Gary McNamara. We'll have one of the other witnesses, a mother whose child was again permanently disabled, again in a hit and run by an illegal immigrant, testifying. She was also furious, but there's no compassion from Democrats at all. They don't care about American citizens.
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5: Fox News, I'm Ted Linder. Jury deliberation is going to continue Thursday, today, in the Lindsey Clancy murder trial. Fox's Brian Yenis.
6: The jury of nine women and three men sent a note to the judge saying they are still deadlocked. Judge William Sullivan then read the Tui Rodriguez or dynamite charge, a final instruction urging the jury to reconsider their positions.
5: Clancy's lawyers say she was suffering from postpartum psychosis and is not criminally responsible. Two people dead and three police officers wounded after a shooting in Minneapolis. The gunman also dead. Fox's Jill Nato.
7: Police rushed into an apartment building in downtown, hearing gunfire and encountering shooting victims. No word yet on a motive. The FBI and ATF are joining with state and local police to go over the scene and find out more.
5: Two of the police officers were shot, one in the leg, one in the stomach, both in stable condition. 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
1: And he is Eric Cronin. I'm Gary McNamara. 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
1: All these videos came out after we had finished our show yesterday, but still worth playing because this was from Tuesday, the Sanctuary City hearing before the House. And these passionate parents of young children who were permanently disabled in different incidents by an illegal immigrant driving. This woman's name is Patricia Fox, and here is her story. And I you and I both think it's important because we live in the time of social media where somebody will write, yeah, but they'll sit there and we ignore the passion and the fury and the anger and the sadness and the frustration of the actual victims. And it's important to show, because the Democrats always claim that they're compassionate and kind. We have provided you over the years example after example where they are not. They don't give a damn about American citizens. And Sanctuary Cities is one of the most perfect examples of how they don't care. But here it is. Here's Patricia Fox on Tuesday.
3: Good morning. Thank you for inviting me back. My daughter Carissa was hit on March 28, 2025 by an illegal alien. She was launched headfirst into a concrete barrier at nearly 50 miles per hour. The driver and passenger of the vehicle fled, never checking to see if my daughter was alive. Despite her initial prognosis, Carissa survived, praise God. But survival and recovery are not the same. A year and a half later, this is what survival looks like. Every morning I use a Hoyer lift to raise my adult daughter out of bed because she can't sit up, stand, or get herself up. Her physician says that she requires two people to safely assist her. Colorado Medicaid denied us in-home nursing, so I figure it out. Medicaid also denied the wheelchair that Carissa needs, so I make do with the one she has. Chris can't eat, so I blend her food and I feed her through a G-tube in her stomach. I give her medications, I brush her teeth, I bathe her. I meet every basic need that she can no longer do for herself. And when something hurts, she can't tell me. I become fluent in my daughter's facial expressions, movements, heart rate, sounds. When I finally put her to bed, I'm not done. I sleep lightly because the pulse ox could alarm at any moment. I need to be able to turn her oxygen on. And this doesn't end with me. My 19-year-old daughter already thinks about the day I become too old to care for Carissa, when she and her older brother have to pick up the mantle. She's not scared of the responsibility, but she does worry that she won't be able to do it as well as I do. At 19 years old, she already has accepted that her future, along with her sister's, has been forever changed. One collision created an entire family of victims. And while every catastrophic collision is devastating, there is another layer of pain in knowing that this one was preventable. Last time, Congresswoman Jasmine Crockett asked us, if an American citizen had done this, the pain would be there all the same. Sure, Chris's brain injury would be just as devastating, but the story wouldn't be the same. Because if an American citizen had hit my daughter, I wouldn't be here asking, why was somebody who had no lawful right to be in this country here to hit her in the first place? Valeria Bermudez Marcano wouldn't have been considered one of the worst of the worst. She drove without a license, even though in Colorado, illegal aliens can get them. She drove without insurance. She could have gotten that too. Valeria chose to disregard our rule of law. And my daughter paid dearly for it. Colorado continues to fail Carissa. I spend my free time fighting with long-term Medicaid because the budget for disabilities was cut by a Democrat-led joint budget committee. But Cover All Coloradans, a program providing health care to people who lack qualifying immigration status, including people here illegally, is still in full swing. These are Colorado's fiscal priorities. On the criminal side, all but class five felony were dropped. As part of the plea deal, Valeria was ordered to pay $15,000 in restitution for the motorcycle. For my daughter, nothing. A motorcycle received more justice than my daughter. Mercifully, Valeria was deported. The ICE officer that took her into custody works closely with DEA. He's removed so much fentanyl from our streets. We don't have the means to count the number of lives he's saved. He's a hero, along with everyone else that I've met at Denver ERO. I just received word yesterday, 70-plus Colorado schools are poised to stage an anti-ICE walkout on September 4th. If that is not some communist party, Red Guard, I don't know what is. Our kids can't read or do math at a grade level. They can't tell you what a woman is. But they can march against the very agency that is protecting our kids from trafficking and fentanyl. The agency responsible for making sure that what happened to my Carissa doesn't happen to them. Our story shouldn't be partisan. The lives of American citizens should matter to both sides. We get it. You guys hate Trump. The campaign ads, they're all the same. Taking the fight to Trump, standing against Trump, Trump, Trump, Trump. You need to love Americans more than you hate Trump.
2: There you go, Patricia Fox yesterday. And you get nothing in return from the Democrats.
1: No.
2: There is no emotional connection whatsoever because
1: nope.
2: They simply don't care.
1: Now, you should see when the camera pans them, they're absolutely stone-faced. You don't see one single ounce of compassion.
2: None.
1: For what this family has gone through. And, you know, and I'm glad she mentioned what Jasmine Crockett said to her. Well, you know, if an American had done it, well, the whole point is Americans are supposed to be here.
2: Right.
1: This was preventable because what you're saying is we wish to allow people to break the law.
2: Right.
1: We wish to allow people from outside the country to break our law. You are advocating for the lawbreakers, and you sit there and make it sound like there's no difference. And as we have said, whenever they bring that up, we have said, it doesn't matter. Well, you know, the percentage per capita, that doesn't matter.
2: Well, it's one more version of giving deference to the criminal, to the person who wants to do harm and should have been prevented from being here in the first place. They want to get completely off topic. It's like saying, well, your child could have gotten a disease, or your child could have been disabled by something else. You know, it's especially heartbreaking to listen to these parents. As the parent of a special needs child who is high functioning, I became friends with parents who have severe special needs children. My cousin, his son is severe special needs. It's 24/7 care. The van that they have to transport him in costs a lot of money, but they can't get him to doctor's appointments or anywhere else. Ben requires special care around the clock. And you add to a situation like that the idea that it was preventable. Not only was it preventable, it was caused by policy that put in place a person who shouldn't have been here who caused it.
1: And not a law that was just happened to change or
2: no.
1: went through the cracks.
2: Right.
1: Or
2: this expired is, this or
1: is,
2: whatever.
1: Right. Yeah. This is premeditated,
2: yep.
1: calculated.
2: Deliberate.
1: For decades now.
2: Yes.
1: And over the last 10 years, because even 10 years ago, Democrats, you had some Democrats saying, no, we can't have this. Now they're all behind sanctuary cities.
2: Yes.
1: And they don't, and I just, you know, we keep saying it, when I say they don't give a damn, you know, I know there's a harshness to it, but there's a little part of me hoping, you know, I'm sure like these witnesses, that by being harsh against these uncaring, cold people, they're going to change. But the reality is they're not.
2: No, they're not. They're not going
1: to change.
2: They're not about to change.
1: It doesn't matter whether you're passionate. It doesn't matter whether you say these are children. These are children. And these, whether it's deaths or two children or, you know, two young people, her daughter's now 22 years old. The other was 7 years old, you know, being permanently disabled. The entire families they talk about are victims of this, and they just don't care. If you don't care about this, if you cannot bring out compassion, what kind of cold-hearted SOB are you?
2: It's a whole new kind of evil. It really is, because you couple that with other behavior in the same group, and that is wanting children to be able to decide to mutilate their bodies and pushing legally for that to be the case. And then saying if the parents disagree with it, they're abusive.
1: Or the killing of a healthcare executive because they're a healthcare executive.
2: Yes.
1: Health insurance company.
2: That's right.
1: Executive. Or, you know, in the Clancy case, women bringing their children, basically cheering. Should be no cheering for this, for the suspect. We know she did it.
2: Right. Right.
1: Because why don't, because they admit she did it, you know, when it comes to killing her three children. We'll get to that a little bit later on because there's a ton of stuff on that on social media and in the media that we want to address here on the show. But sitting there and bringing your children, cheering for the woman. I mean, it is absolutely the most bizarre thing, and this is almost the exclusive domain of Democrats.
2: Yes.
1: All of these things where you go, well, you're talking about innocent people's lives. Where is the compassion? None. Zero.
2: None.
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0: We are Red Eye Radio. He's Eric Carly, and I'm Gary McNamara. And I think that's the thing that those parents feel, you know, with the Sanctuary City testimony is there's almost a sense of hopelessness that there's going to be so many other victims, and they wish to, you know, they wish to stop that. They wish to stop it, you know, with Delilah's Law and everything else that Mr. Coleman has, you know, put in, and Patricia Fox also supports. And they know they can't get Democrats behind them. There's a sense of complete hopelessness, and they don't know why. And there's, you can tell, I mean, I'd probably be a lot angrier than they are. You know, I would, if I was testifying, probably be screaming where they weren't. I can't be angrier than they are.
1: Right.
0: This happened to their children.
1: Right.
0: Make sure I say that correctly.
1: Yeah. Yeah.
0: But it's just, there's what I feel so bad for them is that sense of hopelessness and that you're not going to change a major political party, that the coldness, the callousness, the uncaring, the evilness.
1: It's going in the opposite direction. They're getting more and more callous, more and more evil.
0: Yeah. And it's as if when you express your grief and your anger, it drives them more into the opposite direction of being more cold and evil.
1: Right.
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8: A deadly shooting in downtown Minneapolis. I'm Ted Lindner, Fox News. Two people are dead, multiple people injured in a mass shooting Wednesday night in downtown Minneapolis. Fox's Chandley Painter with the details.
9: One victim died at the scene, one more at the hospital, and three police officers were injured trying to stop the suspect, but all are expected to survive. The gunfire erupted just south of the Minneapolis Convention Center, triggering a massive police response. Investigators now believe the suspect died from an apparent self-inflicted gunshot wound. The two officers who were shot suffered non-life-threatening injuries, while a third was hurt during the response. Police continue to clear the building, where flooding from a burst pipe, water pipe, has complicated the investigation. Authorities say they're still working to determine a motive.
8: That's Fox's Chandley Painter. The gunman also found dead. Meanwhile, Fox 9 in Minneapolis reporting the suspected gunman was being evicted for previously making threatening statements. Day 6 of deliberation begins today to make a mistrial a possibility in the case of the Massachusetts mom who killed her children. Made it look like a real possibility. Fox's Grinnell Scott.
10: If the jury of 12 in the Lindsay Clancy trial can agree, murder, manslaughter, or lack of criminal responsibility will be what they must choose from. Twice, the jury has told the judge they can't decide. If a hung jury is declared, defense attorney Kevin Reddington said he's prepared.
11: I want to try it next week.
12: Really? You would do it that soon and you feel ready?
11: Yep.
10: Judge William Sullivan on Wednesday gave the jury the dynamite instruction, considered the last step before a jury is declared deadlocked. If that happens today, the Commonwealth's attorneys must decide if the case will be retried. Grinnell Scott, Fox News.
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15: A murderous incident. I'm Mark Mayfield from the 24-hour Breaking News Center. The Texas mother accused of setting her car on fire with her two children inside was in court. Marlene Vidal is eligible for the death penalty, but apparently that's not on the table.
16: It's a capital murder case. Does the state have an announcement on whether or not you are seeking the death penalty?
17: Not at this time, Your Honor.
15: San Antonio Judge Joel Perez ordered both sides back in court in 2 months to get a status on the evidence being presented. The incident happened back in May behind a San Antonio warehouse. Vidal was arrested at the scene. The indictment states that both kids were also stabbed with a knife. Southwest Airlines is announcing plans to open its first airport lounges. Mike Trainefields is in.
18: The Dallas-based airline is partnering with JP Morgan Chase to attract premium travelers and boost revenue. The lounges will offer amenities such as complimentary food and drinks while providing a more seamless airport experience. The airline plans to open lounges in Austin, Baltimore, Honolulu, and Nashville, with completion expected in late 2027. Southwest aims to cater to higher spending customers and strengthen its position in the market. The move is part of Southwest's strategy to enhance its offerings and compete with network carriers. Mike Traina, WBAP News.
15: And the city of Dallas not allowing an anti-Trump rally outside of next week's Republican midterm convention. Weather partly cloudy across the Metroplex on this Thursday with highs in the low 90s. It's 78 in Mesquite and 78 in Arlington. 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I'm Mark Mayfield.
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5: Thursday, September 3rd, 2026. I'm Jessica Rosenthal. Is foreign money illegally funding Democratic campaigns? Congress digs in as another top official at a major fundraising platform pleads the fifth.
6: Why did their entire compliance team leave Act Blue after the 2024 election? Because some shady things were going on and they got caught with their hand in the cookie jar and now they're running for the hills.
7: I'm Aisha Hasni. Is screen time rewiring our kids? HHS issuing a formal warning now over the hidden dangers.
8: We're seeing depression, anxiety, and possible suicide. Plus, what are they being exposed to online is really the big concern.
9: And I'm Joe Concha. I've got the final word on the Fox News Rundown.
5: The Committee on House Administration first began investigating Act Blue in 2023 over concerns the platform might have been accepting donations in violation of federal election law, allowing foreign contributions for political campaigns and candidates. Then, a New York Times report revealed a law firm working with Act Blue told the organization their chief executive, Regina Wallace Jones, may have misled lawmakers about how they vet donations to ensure they're not from foreign sources. She had said they conducted multi-layered screenings, but the law firm concluded that might not be the case, writing this presents a substantial risk to Act Blue. The organization serves as a fundraising platform for various Democratic causes, campaigns, and candidates. Earlier this summer, at a congressional hearing, Ohio Congressman Jim Jordan was among many to question Wallace Jones.
10: Your board chairman said Act Blue accepted up to 38 million contributions in 2024 that had the signs of foreign origin. How much fraud is too much fraud?
11: On the advice of counsel, I respectfully decline to answer the question, pursuant to my Fifth Amendment rights under the Constitution.
5: This was her answer for repeated questions. An Act Blue co-founder pleaded the fifth during his closed-door deposition in August, and this week sources told Fox News another Act Blue board member, Kimberly Peeler Allen, also pled the fifth during her hearing. Fox News correspondent Mark Meredith tried to talk to her in the halls of Congress as she left her interview.
12: What did you have a chance to say to the committee today?
6: Sorry, don't worry, we got to get on our way.
12: Oh, don't worry, I'll walk with you. Question for you, what did you have a chance to say to the committee?
5: So where's the investigation going as those called before lawmakers refused to talk?
6: Well, it's clearly that Act Blue had become a money laundering operation for the Democratic Party, and that's very unfortunate.
5: Texas Republican Congressman Pat Fallon.
6: Their compliance and fraud prevention was severely lacking, and they actually were training their employees to do almost no verifications. Like, for instance, if somebody used PayPal, their software didn't even vet that at all. And they found internally, we've seen that they found instances, scores of instances, where foreign money was actually accepted. And that's a major no-no. That's a violation of federal law, and people can, you know, there's criminal penalties to be had. And if they were on the up and up, then why is everyone that used to work for Act Blue taking the Fifth Amendment? Also, why did their entire compliance team leave Act Blue after the 2024 election? I'm talking to everybody, because some shady things were going on and they got caught with their hand in the cookie jar and now they're running for the hills.
5: Tell us why such a big part of this is the acceptance of donations from credit cards while not requiring that CVC or CVV number. Is that a big red flag that donations weren't necessarily from the people that they said they were from?
6: Huge red flag, because then you're accepting donations from somebody they say they're, so you know, they're A and they're actually person B. That's why we all go through that when we make purchases online. I can't remember the last time they didn't require me to give that 3-digit number on the back of my credit card, and yet Act Blue wasn't doing that or enforcing it. It is really one of those things that make you go, And, you know, now we know why, is because they just wanted to get money in the door and they really didn't have much of a concern as to where it was coming from, when federal law clearly states that United States citizens and only United States citizens can donate to campaigns.
5: What do you all suspect here? Like, how much money do you think may have flowed toward Democratic campaigns or candidates from foreign organizations or individuals? I've heard a few numbers, but they might pertain to a specific year. Is there an estimate?
6: Oh, it's into the millions. It's hard to say right now. It's vast, and it's definitely game changing. You can see it in they're reflected in their fundraising numbers now. They're far down from where they were in previous election cycles. And again, that's one of those. Why would it be the case if it weren't for the fact that, yes, they were not doing things the right way, you know, previously.
5: If everyone's pleading the fifth, it sounds like three so far, what happens now? If Congress keeps running into a wall, is there another investigation that should happen or is happening regarding this if Congress can't get the answers they want or need?
6: Yeah, there's three committees of jurisdiction. And what you need to do, what we do on the Oversight Committee, is we go where the evidence leads us. And that's the best way to do an investigation. And you continue to try and find as much as you can. I mean, under when Joe Biden was president, the Oversight Committee found lots of very interesting things that should have been vetted and then prosecuted by the Department of Justice. But the Biden Department of Justice wouldn't do it. One of the people, of course, was Hunter Biden. And he gave him a blanket pardon. So we couldn't pursue that moving forward. But so that's what we're focused on doing. Chairman Comer's done an excellent job, and we're going to continue to do that.
5: But there's no other outside investigation that you know of. This is up to Congress to sort of figure out. There's no, like, other law enforcement or prosecution.

0: literally trillions of dollars that we didn't have while Joe Biden was president and using COVID as an excuse. If you remember, the inflation rate got to nearly 9% when Joe Biden was president. It's nowhere near that now. It's a fraction of that. And we'd be in an even better spot if we weren't in a conflict with Iran that, quite frankly, was necessary considering they were about they were on the precipice of being nuclear armed. And we have to remind folks that this is a binary choice. And the party that is going to be more fiscally responsible, and by the way, Republicans have a long way to go into where I want us to be. I want us to work towards a balanced budget in the next 7 to 12 years. I want us to reduce the debt to GDP ratio and not act as if money falls from the sky. But we're far better at it than the Democrats are, who don't even want to have a discussion on how to fix Social Security or how to balance a budget.
1: But on that affordability issue, how do Republicans combat concerns over tariffs previously and currently gas prices? Because it does seem like, if you believe the polls, the Trump administration is getting a bulk of the blame, especially for gas prices.
0: Yeah, because people, they go to the pump and gas is higher than it was, and President Trump is in office. What they don't realize is, you know what, both Bushes, both Clintons, Biden, Harris, and President Trump had in common. They all said they would not allow Iran to go nuclear. And he's the one on his watch that had to take action, and there was a consequence for that. But he's also cut a great deal with Venezuela, who has higher oil reserves, I believe, than even Saudi Arabia. So I think the price at the pump, the election is not today. We're in early September. The election will be in 2 months. I do believe, personally, that gas prices will go down. And there are other commodities and things that have gone down. And I do think that gas will be under control. But you have to also remind them that he did something that was really critical and crucial for national security.
1: So history tells us the party in power at this point is likely to lose the majority in the House. But there's a lot of talk about the possibility the GOP loses the Senate as well after these midterms. What would that mean for the next 2 years for Republicans and President Trump's agenda? Is there anything you see getting done in that scenario?
0: Unfortunately, the way the left is taking a left turn, you know, it's like left turn after left turn after left turn, like a NASCAR race. You know, the DSA, and there's, I think, now maybe 38 candidates that would be, by any fair definition, described as hard or very far left. Now, I don't know how many of them won general elections, but it's not likely. And now, to your first point, the House, we might hold the House. We might defy gravity because it is a different environment. It's not an easy one. It's certainly difficult, but we can defy it. There's nobody voting in any elections in September, number one. Number two, there's really about 21 House seats that are going to determine the majority. And I believe we're at about 209. So of those seats, you know, we need to win about a third of them, and we will maintain the majority. So when you see those polls of generically Democrats are plus 5 or 6 over Republicans, this isn't going to be decided generically across the board. It's going to be decided in those 21 districts. And candidates matter in those 21 districts. So there's going to be very few, I'd say a couple hundred thousand people voting that will determine the direction. That's the House. Now, on the Senate, Republicans certainly have an easier path to hold the majority. And it's going to be determined. They just fumbled the ball. I think the Democrats gave away Michigan because that nut that they nominated is literally in orbit around Neptune. He is crazy. He's an America hater. He's down in the polls. And I don't think that's going to improve. So that was a gift that'll be a flip towards us. So I have every confidence that the Republicans will hold the Senate when it's all said and done.
1: Yeah, to your point, it could be a very different vibe, though, in January, with at least a few new members of Congress who are Democratic Socialists from New York, maybe Colorado, Michigan, Pennsylvania. What do you anticipate? Are you going to be, you know, eating popcorn, watching the other side? Or is this going to really impact everything and everyone?
0: It's definitely going to impact us all. When you have people that serve in the United States Congress that don't believe in their heart of hearts that the United States of America is an on balance a force of good in the world, that they don't believe that we're the greatest country history's ever known, that's a problematic thing. Those are adversaries from within. And it's not healthy because it also has an effect. I saw it with some of the squad, if you will, on the Oversight Committee in 2021 when the Republicans were in the minority, that you had like moderate chairs that were being influenced and afraid that the AOCs of the world were going to come after them with their allies in Democratic primaries. So they were really affecting their priorities and their agenda and moving it hard to the left. And that's not good for America moving forward either. So I think we're going to probably, unfortunately, see more of that, or at least the rhetoric will get even hotter.
1: Finally, tell us about the House Oversight Committee and what you hope to achieve there next Congress.
0: Well, running for the chair of the Oversight Committee, Jamie Comer's done a fantastic job over the last 6 years.

0: years. I've been on the committee for the full 6 years. He was a ranking member and chair, but he's term limited out, and he's fully supporting our run. And we need to continue to expose the fraud, waste, and abuse at the federal level that is costing American taxpayers, not even into the hundreds of billions, but into the trillions of dollars. We have to take that very seriously. We have to look at countries like China, and particularly Qatar as well, that are using their soft power and using billions of dollars of soft power money over the last several decades to influence not just American, but Western institutions of higher learning. They've indoctrinated so many of our young minds and poisoned them, in my humble opinion. We need to look at that. We need to continue to look at Act Blue and also free, honest, and open elections. You know, and voter ID, things like that, they work and they're good and they're healthy for the country. So we need to remain ever vigilant. And God forbid we go into the minority, we're going to see investigations like you've never seen before. We're going to see lawfare. We're going to see impeachment proceedings take place amongst President Trump's cabinet. They'll probably try to impeach him again, his family members. I mean, no one will be safe if the Democrats get the gavel on oversight.
1: Texas Republican Congressman Pat Fallon, thank you so much for joining us.
0: Thank you. Take care and God bless.
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9: I'm Ashley Dvorkin with a Fox Celebrity Profile with Keanu Reeves and Gard Hollinger of Hooligans, the Arch Racing Project with Keanu Reeves and Gard Hollinger.
10: Your work in action, in the action world and John Wick and beyond, you've done a lot of riding. So does any of it translate? Have you done anything that's like close to racing?
11: Right. It's such a collaborative art form, movie making. It's so collaborative and different artisans and different crafts bringing that together. So maybe seeing that, seeing film sets and films coming together and everyone working toward a common goal, that was very familiar.
9: Reeves had a motto ready to cheer on their team.
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14: The 39th President of the United States, Jimmy Carter, addresses the Camp David Accords between Israel and Egypt that, on March 26, 1979, led to a negotiated peace between the two nations, the first between Israel and any of its Arab neighbors.
15: The countrysides of both lands are free from the litter and the carnage of a wasteful war. Mothers in Egypt and Israel are not weeping today for their children fallen in senseless battle. The dedication and determination of these two world statesmen have borne fruit. Peace has come to Israel and to Egypt.
7: Stay tuned to hear more history as it unfolds before your ears. 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

0: A look at what's happening from the Fox News Rundown.
1: Good morning. It's Thursday, September 3rd. This is the Fox News Rundown. Deliberations resume this morning in the Lindsey Clancy murder trial in Massachusetts after jurors were unable to reach a verdict yesterday. Fox's Brian Yannis.
2: Just after lunch, the jury of nine women and three men sent a note to the judge saying they are still deadlocked. Judge William Sullivan then read the Tui Rodriguez or dynamite charge, a final instruction urging the jury to reconsider their positions. This is the last time the judge can force them to deliberate. If they remain deadlocked, it can end in a mistrial. Meanwhile, in the same courthouse, a 56-year-old woman was arraigned on a felony charge for intimidating the Clancy jury. A felony. Prosecutors say Don Light, who ran from media today, filmed jurors leaving court yesterday, though she claims she only wanted to record Clancy. She is now barred from the courthouse and ordered not to share the videos.
1: Clancy charged with murdering her three young children. The defense claims that she's not criminally responsible because she had postpartum psychosis. President Trump says strikes in Iran could end before the Republican Party's midterm convention. Fox's Peter Doocy has more.
3: That's not because of midterm political pressure.
4: I'm not running, but my party's running, and I'm going to help my party. But I think my party respects the fact that we're not allowing Iran to have a nuclear weapon.
3: Inflation, especially for energy, is impossible to ignore. And to help with that, the president has dispatched Energy Secretary Chris Wright to Venezuela, signing deals to make it easier for oil companies to set up shop there. Though experts say nothing can bring oil prices down faster than good news from the Strait of Hormuz.
1: A federal judge blocking the Trump administration from enforcing a new executive order limiting the number of people eligible for birthright citizenship. The executive order taking aim at birthright tourism, in which women travel to the U.S. to give birth so that their children can obtain automatic citizenship. The Trump administration has inked a deal with Venezuela's government now to open up oil production.
5: Energy Secretary Chris Wright traveled to Caracas to sign new development deals with Venezuela's interim president Delcy Rodriguez.
6: The catalyst for transforming Venezuela is energy.
5: Wright says companies like Chevron will invest billions of dollars and create thousands of jobs to reestablish Venezuela's oil economy.
6: The mission is to bring peace, freedom, opportunity, and prosperity to the people of Venezuela.
5: Rodriguez, who was the country's vice president, has been acting president since a U.S. Special Forces raid captured former leader Nicolas Maduro in January. At the White House, Jared Halpern, Fox News.
1: The House fails to advance the amendment that would cap Supreme Court justices at nine.
7: On this vote, the yeas are 212, the nays are 206, two-thirds not being in the affirmative, the rules are not suspended, and the joint resolution is not agreed to.
1: And President Trump has been concerned that Democrats will seek to expand the nation's highest court if they regain control of Congress. I'm Sue Guzman on the Fox News Rundown.
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20: I'm Gianna Gelosi with your Fox True Crime Minute. More than a dozen Penn State frat brothers were busted for running a complex cocaine trafficking ring out of two separate fraternities that allegedly forced young pledges to cut and bag the drugs that were then sold to students. The Pennsylvania Office of Attorney General says the cocaine was cut and packaged primarily at the Delta Upsilon and Sigma Chi fraternity houses before it was distributed mostly to other Penn State students. Two former students, Agostino Abatiello and Thomas Robinson, are accused of being the main 15 suppliers making regular trips from Philadelphia and New York. Four of those charged are current Penn State students. Nine are alumni. The 14th defendant is the father of a student. He's accused of trying to conceal evidence and obstruct the investigation. Penn State has since suspended Delta Upsilon while it investigates the frat and said Sigma Chi is not recognized by the university and operates outside of its supervision. There's more on this story at FoxNews.com or subscribe to the Fox True Crime Podcast. I'm Gianna Gelosi with your Fox True Crime Minute.
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14: 1989, the Soviet Union leaves Afghanistan.
16: General Boris Grumov crossed the bridge over the Amu Darya River. This was the final act in the withdrawal of all Soviet armed forces and services from the Republic of Afghanistan.
17: The government has to show clearly it has abandoned the old Stalinist class struggle approach.
18: Banishment for life for Pete Rose from baseball is the sad end of a sorry episode.
21: I gambled on other sports other than baseball. I never gambled on baseball, but I think I'm being punished pretty severely.
22: So the Oakland A's take a 2-1 lead.
23: Jim Baker, once one of this nation's most powerful televangelists, now faces a lifetime in prison.
24: 300 East Berliners are climbing over the metal fence here towards the Berlin Wall.
25: News as it happened then, news as it happens now.
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26: This is House Call for Health. Today we're talking about dengue fever, not because of a specific outbreak, but to highlight the risk. The Mayo Clinic describes it as an illness from mosquito bites, most often found in tropical and subtropical areas of the world, like the Caribbean, Latin and South America, Southeast Asia, and the Pacific Islands. And while it's more common in those areas, there are cases in Europe and the United States. With a mild case, you might get a fever and flu-like symptoms, including headache, muscle or joint pain, upset stomach, vomiting, swollen glands, and a rash. But a worse version, called dengue hemorrhagic fever, can cause a sudden drop in blood pressure, bleeding, and even death. You can get a vaccine for it. It's two shots a few months apart. But the World Health Organization says the vaccine alone won't lower the number of cases where it's most common, suggesting people also need to prevent mosquito bites and manage mosquito populations. For more health news, go to FoxNewsHealth.com. House Call for Health. I'm Lisa Brady, Fox News.
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27: In January of 1960, John F. Kennedy announced that he would seek the presidency of the United States, which he won on November 8, 1960, in a narrow victory over Richard Nixon. At 43, he became the youngest U.S. president.
28: In the past 40 months, I have toured every state in the Union, and I have talked to Democrats in all walks of life. My candidacy is therefore based on the conviction that I can win both the nomination and the election. I believe that the Democratic Party has a historic function to perform in the winning of the 1960 election, comparable to the 1932 election. I intend to do my utmost to see that that victory is won.
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1: I'm Susan Lee, and this is the Fox Business Report.
2: The major averages rising on Wednesday as easing bond yields offset Iran tensions. Chip stocks rebounded from recent selling with NVIDIA leading the charge. Its stock rose 3%. After the closing bell, chipmaker Broadcom delivered a third quarter earnings and revenue beat, but issued disappointing guidance for the current quarter. The Dow up 295 points, the NASDAQ higher by 118, S&P 500 up 35. Shah Galani, chief investment strategist at Answer Market Analytics, expects continued volatility on Wall Street and says that he's paring back on some investments.
3: I think interest rates are going to have an impact. Rising rates are going to have an impact on investors, and especially the tech sector. So I think it's time to take some profits on some of those that have moved up spectacularly.
2: Earnings are on deck today from Campbell's, DocuSign, Lululemon, among others. That's your Fox Business Report. I'm Hillary Barsky, invested in you.
0: This is the Fox News Rundown.
1: Everywhere you look these days, you see a cell phone, a laptop, a tablet. Screens are part of our daily lives. But what is it doing to our kids? Excessive screen time is now at the center of a brand new advisory from the Health and Human Services Agency. Earlier this week, Secretary Robert F. Kennedy Jr. highlighted efforts to reduce harmful screen use among young people.
4: Our message is simple. American children need less screen time and more real life. The MAHA strategy identified excessive screen use, physical inactivity, sleep deprivation, and chronic stress as threats to the health of American children.
1: The agency warning that screen overuse could be a major driver of the national youth health crisis. A video call with grandma, grandpa is much different from hours of doom scrolling. So the Office of the Surgeon General is sounding the alarm, warning that some apps out there, video games, AI chatbots, and algorithms could actually foster addiction-like behaviors in kids. So the question this leaves us, where should parents draw the line?
5: We released the advisory in May, and it has gotten a lot of coverage because I think it touched the heart of so many people.
1: Dr. Stephanie Herodopoulos is the Director of National Health Communications and Principal Deputy Assistant Secretary for Health at HHS.
5: We describe the domains over four areas: physical harm, cognitive, emotional behavior, and academic. And so the last Surgeon General talked about social media and mental health, but we said, you know, we need to pull it out. We know a lot more over the past few years with research, well-cited advisory that you can find on surgeongeneral.gov.
1: So let's talk about the harms, because, you know, we remember what happened during COVID, and we know how COVID harmed our kids. They were so isolated. We see the way that, you know, a generation lacks social skills. Yeah. What is the evidence pointed towards in terms of actual harm to kids? What kind of harm are you seeing?
5: There's a window of opportunity to develop those social skills in young ages. And so what we are seeing from the research is that that has been thwarted because kids are either not interacting because they are so much online, and then they don't have the social skills, so they don't feel comfortable with interpersonal relationships, and then start looking for that connection with perhaps maybe even AI, chatbot. So not sure which way was the causation of it, but you know, that causes major mental health issues that we're seeing: depression, anxiety, and possible suicide. Plus, what are they being exposed to online is really the big concern that we brought up in this advisory.
1: I think that was kind of part of the Meta lawsuit, right? And Meta just settled and is going to make some changes, going to pay up a lot of money. Not everybody is a fan, Steph, because the changes, like the daily limits that they're going to put in place now for younger people, only lasts a number of years. What's HHS's take on the Meta settlement?
5: You know, we had this symposium at HHS. We had three roundtables. We had researchers, some policymakers, some physicians, as well as advocates and educators. But we also had some tech companies that came and talked. Meta was one of them. And they talked about what they plan to do in the future. And, you know, I think it's a great step in the right direction. Mm-hmm. I'm happy that they have settled with the 52 attorney generals in the United States that had the class action lawsuit. You know, that hopefully that money will be used wisely by the states to help children where they're at with mental health. I know that they're still figuring that out. Whatever restrictions, listen, parents need the help to empower them with, it should be on the onus of the tech companies to do the right thing on the front end. So parents can have that more control.
1: You know, your mom, although your kids are a little bit older, but I am not a mom yet, and I am really worried and frightened, I think, to have kids now in this world, because it is so hard. They want to be connected. Everybody has a cell phone or a tablet or a device of some sort. I see it with my nephews and my niece. You know, sometimes they're on it for hours. Maybe they shouldn't be. But you said, you know, parents had been told to monitor the screens, the screen usage, the put in limits. And that's really great advice, but it's incomplete, you said. So what tools would you give parents? And if you had, you know, younger kids today, how would you be letting them use screen time, and how would you be kind of watching over that?
5: Well, first of all, we put the 5Ds into the surgeongeneral.gov, where you can find the on the website. The 5Ds, the toolkit for parents, is discuss immediate plan, right? So everyone's on the same page. This is for, obviously, the adolescents and kids. That, but then the very young, I think that you need to delay any screen use for as long as possible, because the interactive screens can affect the brain development with memory, attention, academics, the ability for literacy. So those have
1: so
5: been
1: find
5: shown.
1: Some other way to keep them busy. When you need to get your stuff done at home.
5: Delay. They're crowded. Yeah,
1: iPad.
5: They're and from there's a National Institute of Health division called Shriver, National Institute of Children's Health and Development. They have ongoing studies right now with their behavioral health analysis, and they say that if you the later you give a one-on-one tablet, the better. You have less tantrums when you try to take it away, and if you give them a book, you're going to have less of a tantrum when you take away a book, for instance. So there's a lot of evidence that, you know, feel confident in your parents. Even if you've already given a tablet and you feel like you don't have the power to take away, you do. And it will take maybe a couple weeks of them having a little detox off of it. But then eventually, if you divert them to fun things like arts and crafts or a sport or doing something fun outside or doing something together like learning how to cook a meal, those kids will be happy off of the screens eventually. It's just, I worry when I see people at restaurants and they just have with like a 2 or 3 year old a tablet so close to their eyes, and they're zoned out and they're not learning or listening to what we're saying. That's a problem, and it can cause some myopia, which is nearsightedness, because the screen is too close and you're not giving your eyes a break. So there are things you could do. Make sure that your children go outdoors 1 to 2 hours a day to get sunlight in their eyes, that they are taking breaks from screens when later on, if they're doing homework, that they should look 20 feet away at least for 20 seconds every 20 minutes, the 20-20-20 rule. And that's for adults too. Look, everyone should be doing that. Go outside, touch grass, be in the real. Like, most of the joy in my life doesn't come from swiping or liking or getting a notification. It's being in the moment with the human being in front of you and enjoying friends and family, dancing, exercising, being in the real life in nature outside. And I can't express that enough. Secretary Kennedy has talked about this relentlessly, how he feels that we are missing out and screens are crowding out normal activities in our life.
1: And I'm cracking up a little bit because, number one, you nailed it. I mean, adults are, you know, we're victims too. So many times of the day I'm caught, you know, doom scrolling. But I'm also laughing because, you know, my dad, so grandpa, to my nephews, you know, is always on them about, you know, you got to limit your screen time because he's worried they're going to get glasses or going to, you know, they're going to miss out on their childhood. And now I get to take a clip of this and show it to him because he's right. And he can show that to my nephews.
5: Wait, tell him to go on surgeon general.gov and read it. He'll get it.
1: Now
5: he'll
1: he
5: get a kick
1: proof
5: out of it.
1: Because the nephews didn't, his grandkids didn't believe it. I think this is a conversation that's not going to go away for a very long time. You know, Congress has been very slow in dealing with the effects of social media. And it's nice to see an agency sort of giving some attention to this because everyone is dealing with this every single day. Everywhere you look, everybody's glued to a screen.
5: And, you know, states are leading on this right now with over 40 states that have some form of limiting access to cell phones during school or banning it altogether. So this is just the beginning of the conversation, and there will be action items that come out of that. But one of the action items that we did announce was the magic tablet. And this is a children's
1: a book
5: that yes, that you can read to your kid. Get off screens, get on a book. You could download it though off of surgeongeneral.gov for the public. And we thought it was so fun because little Eleanor wanted to be a content creator, but her parents wouldn't let her have a tablet. So she figured out that the magic light inside of her with creativity and all the adventures she had because she wasn't given a tablet with her and her little brother. And so it was just really neat. Sometimes the greatest adventures begin when you put the screen down, look up, and live real life. And so I encourage everyone to read this to their children, the magic tablet. There's lessons for parents in there too.
1: We had the magic school bus, and now they have the magic tablet. Thank you so much. It was so great to see you, Dr. Stephanie Herodopoulos. Appreciate it.
5: Oh, the pleasure was all mine.

0: 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Do you wonder if what you've saved will be enough? If your money will go as far as you plan, or whether your retirement will look the way you imagine? What worries you? Everyone's concern is different, but ignoring it won't make it disappear. 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
6: In Salisbury, Massachusetts, there's the Guinea Pig Sanctuary. They care for up to 400 rescued guinea pigs every day. Kimmy Smotherman's the director. So why do so many people surrender them?
7: The biggest problem right now is people aren't learning about guinea pigs before they get guinea pigs.
6: They're not the easiest creatures to take care of. 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
7: They need to be out of their cage. 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
6: Kimmy says each creature is unique.
7: We have some that bite. We have some that are very stubborn. 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But each one of them's different.
6: The sanctuary even has emotional support guinea pigs. Head to guineapigsanctuary.org to find out more. Take pause. Jill Nato, Fox News.
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9: The gum-chewing, rope-twirler, Oklahoma social commentator Will Rogers was a friend of presidents, heads of state, and politicians. He was often quoted in the Congressional Record, as he was in this recording from 1925.
10: And I received a wire this week from a congressman friend of mine who wants a copy of my plan to read in the Congressional Record. And I feel pretty good about that. That's the highest praise that a humorist can have, is to get your stuff into Congressional Record. You see, ordinarily, you got to work your way up as a humorist and first get into Congress. And then you work on up into the Senate. And then if your stuff is funny enough, it goes into the Congressional Record. But for an outsider to get in there as a humorist without having served his apprenticeship in either the House or the Senate, well, I'm not bragging, but by golly, I feel pretty big about it.
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11: News. I'm Sue Gossman. Jurors in the Lindsey Clancy murder trial returning to the courtroom this morning to resume deliberations after telling the trial judge yesterday they were unable to reach a verdict.
12: The jury of nine women and three men sent a note to the judge saying they are still deadlocked. Judge William Sullivan then read the Tui Rodriguez or dynamite charge, a final instruction urging the jury to reconsider their positions.
11: Fox's Brian Yenis. Clancy's lawyer says she was suffering from postpartum psychosis and is not criminally responsible for the deaths of her three children. A mass shooting at a high-rise in Minneapolis Wednesday night. Two people dead, six injured, including three police officers. The gunman also found dead. And a federal judge is blocking the Trump administration from enforcing a new executive order limiting the number of people eligible for birthright citizenship. 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

0: is the Fox News Rundown. Now a look at sports.
1: The NBA has fined the Los Angeles Clippers $30 million and is stripping five future first-round draft picks after an investigation found they illegally circumvented the league's salary cap. Team owner Steve Ballmer is also being suspended from all league and team activities for 1 year. The Clippers say they plan to challenge the NBA's findings. At the U.S. Open Wednesday, defending champs Aryna Sabalenka and Carlos Alcaraz cruised to victories to advance to the third round. And Americans Ben Shelton, Francis Tiafoe, Jessica Pegula, and Emma Navarro are all moving on as well. That's your sports on the Fox News Rundown. Tony Genualdo, Fox News.
2: Now an update from OutKick's Dan Dockich.
3: So he has serious domestic violence allegations against him, Josh Jacobs does. And where is the national sports media outrage? Where is it? In fact, the freaking NFL should say end domestic violence in its end zones instead of this nonsense. Our backwards-ass, stupid-ass liberal sports media would rather get all over Jackson Dart because, well, he introduced the president. Where are the columns? This is what I've always said. I am not a media member. I am an entertainer. Because you media members, particularly in sports, are so ass backwards, so effed up, that you can't even protect women. You'd rather get angry because a dude has the opportunity of a lifetime to introduce the president of the United States. For OutKicks, don't at me. I'm Dan Dockich, and this is Fox News Rundown.
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0: What's on your mind?
11: Well, AOC is single and ready to mingle, but would she ever date a conservative? Hi, everyone. I'm Joe Concha. So AOC, Alexandria Ocasio-Cortez, told TMZ on Tuesday if she would or would not ever date somebody from across the aisle.
12: Would you ever date a conservative? Is that anything you'd ever entertain?
13: I have to say it's probably not.
11: All right, let's be very clear about this. AOC will be poolside with MTG, Marjorie Taylor Greene, at Mar-a-Lago before you ever see her dating any Republican. But I think the question should be, would any Republican ever consider dating AOC? Would you imagine how that date would go? So, how are those frozen eggs coming along? Or, hey, since you once said that the world was going to end because of climate change in 2031, like 5 years from now, do you really think we should go ahead with a big wedding? Personally, I think the ultimate power couple would be AOC and Hassan Piker, both single, both agreeing that they would never take their honeymoon in Israel, which they'd love to see, you know, not exist. Both also love to talk about themselves in weird social media videos. The commonalities are endless. So, Alexandria Ocasio-Cortez, it's not exactly Jacqueline Schlossberg Kennedy Onassis, but in 2026, we'll take it. I'm Joe Concha.
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19: 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I'm Monty Cook from the WBAP 24-hour Breaking News Center.
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20: Watching the overnight road work, they're pulling most of it up, like 20 westbound Bowman Springs over toward 287. So you're still going to have a little bit of a drag in traffic as they try to clear this. So give yourself an extra 5 minutes or so. East Loop 820 northbound at Meadowbrook, still pulling up the last of that road work. That's going to be about 10 minutes. We're still in place on the North Loop westbound at Roof Snow. And that's going to hold you up for a few as well. And we see backup on 183 with road work westbound Bedford Road over to Norwood. And that's going to be about a 5 minute holdup. Well, our next update within 10 minutes with WBAP's first traffic on the ones. I'm Juwiti Hardy.
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23: Good morning from the WBAP On-Time Experts 24-7 Weather Center. So where's Edward today? Well, the heaviest rain right now is clearing down to Cherokee County, a little bit east of Bryan College Station. It's a fairly big cluster of showers and storms there. There's a secondary cluster of showers and storms along the Kaufman-Van Zandt County line, a little closer to us, moving up actually into up toward Greenville right now. And we'll see that later on today. Some of those storms will drift from the northeast to the southwest, which is not the direction we're normally used to, and we'll see maybe some rain, showers, thunderstorms in Rockwall, Kaufman, eastern Dallas County. Can't promise anything more than that. Our high today, 95, winds out of the southeast, 15 to 20 and gusty. Lows tonight, 75, spotty showers possible anywhere. Tomorrow, sunny to partly cloudy, hot and humid. That sets the whole pattern for the weekend with highs mid to upper 90s. Right now we're showing 76 degrees, make that 78 degrees in Fort Worth, and still 80 in Dallas. I'm meteorologist Brad Barton.
19: CENTCOM said Tuesday that American forces completed a wave of strikes against targets inside Iran, including air defense sites, radar systems, and communication sites. Fox's Kevin Corks from Washington explains that the president is ready for anything that goes his way.
1: President Trump is asking about specifically the Iranian people, questioning their appetite and, to a lesser extent, their willingness to take on the regime themselves, as, of course, they try to reclaim their country from nearly a half a century of religious zealotry at the hands of the mullahs in charge. The president also dismissing the notion that the U.S. is trying to pressure Tehran to renew negotiations as the war enters its seventh month. He said this on Truth Social, "I'm not trying to force Iran to the bargaining table," as ABC Fake News reported. "I couldn't care less if they sign a worthless to them agreement."
19: U.S. troops scheduled to leave Iraq on September the 3rd, bringing an end to a 23-year U.S. military mission after President Trump says he no longer believes American forces are needed in the country. Officials saying what they believe started a massive wildfire still burning in North Texas. Media partner WFAA's Chris Lawrence with the story.
2: Investigators now believe a blown tire may have sparked the Ross fire. The Texas A&M Forest Service says the tire blew out along Highway 180, where there's not much space on the side of the road, and that may have allowed sparks to reach dry grass nearby. From one spark, the fire has scorched more than 90,000 acres in Palo Pinto and Jack County, and it's 38% contained right now.
19: A shooting occurred inside a Minneapolis apartment building, leading to the shooter dying by a self-inflicted gunshot wound yesterday. Fox's Chanley Painter describes everyone that was also involved in that shooting.
3: A total of seven people were shot, according to authorities. One victim died at the scene, one more at the hospital, while three others were transported from the scene. In addition, two officers were shot and are expected to make a full recovery, while a third officer was hurt during the response with non-life-threatening issues. The gunfire erupted just south of the Minneapolis Convention Center in a high-rise apartment building that has a history of violence, triggering a massive police response. Officers got to the scene in less than 2 minutes.
19: 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Gold prices jumped this morning as the dollar softened and treasury yields dropped. Spot gold rose 1.1% to $44.37 an ounce. Gold futures up 1.5% to $44.83. 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
19: Joe Milton III back with the Dallas Cowboys. ESPN's Adam Schefter reporting that the boys are bringing Milton back to run their practice squad. The quarterback was placed on waivers earlier this week when Dallas picked up running back Mari DeMarcado. That put Sam Howell as backup to Dak Prescott for the season. Other players that the Cowboys waived that will not be back, Jaden Blue, Sam Williams, and Julius Wood, they've all signed with other teams. Dallas opens the season on September the 13th. They'll head east to East Rutherford, New Jersey to face the New York Giants. That one will kick off at 7:20 p.m. Texas Rangers got hammered by the A's last night at Globe Life Field in Arlington, 9-2. The final, Duran and Foscue both homered, but that was about it for the Rangers offense. Cody Bradford got shelled in his four innings of work on the mound, giving up five runs on seven hits, only striking out three. Texas begins a four-game set against the Rays tonight. That first pitch at 7:05. And whoa, Nelly, the college football season officially kicks off this weekend. Texas teams in action. Number 8, Texas A&M facing Missouri State on Saturday. North Texas heading to Indiana to take on the 6th-ranked Hoosiers. Number 23, Houston hosting Oregon State on Saturday as well. 5th-ranked Texas hosting perennial powerhouse Texas State. Baylor plays at Auburn. Number 12, Texas Tech hosting Abilene Christian. Number 19, SMU. They'll take on Florida State on Monday. That's a look at sports. I'm Monty Cook.
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18: 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Dependable traffic with Julie D. Hardy. 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From Chief Meteorologist Brad Barton on the ones.
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24: It's 5:07. Good morning to you. Thanks for joining us at Thursday edition of the WBAP Morning News. Among our top stories, Edward The tropical storm that came in the Golden Triangle area around Port Arthur is now making its way up towards the DFW area.
4: And I have breaking news. Heavy mist on my way in from work, specifically in Collin County.
23: Okay.
4: But wow, what a little layer of slickness that laid down.
23: I'll bet. We're going to be lucky to get measurable rain here in Dallas-Fort Worth today, but we're trying. Right now, the main rain areas that are closest to us are actually kind of up toward Greenville and Terrell and those areas, Canton and those areas, pretty well to the east even of Kaufman County. But they're circulating around in a counterclockwise manner, so that means some of those storms will actually go northwest and then come back down to southwest. And if they do, they'll come on through the Dallas-Fort Worth area.
24: Okay.
23: Now, it's not nearly as organized as it was. The heavier rains down toward the Brazos Valley and those areas moving at, still into some of the Piney Woods. But we're seeing some rain, again, generally about 50 miles to our east. It's trying to move to the northwest right now. And later today, we think it'll probably stimulate some additional thunderstorm development here in Dallas-Fort Worth. Still, we're looking at a high of 95 today. And then that's probably going to be our last chance of rain, maybe tomorrow afternoon.
4: Mm.
24: And these are the remnants of that tropical storm.
23: Yeah, it has tropical characteristics at all right now.
24: Okay, so it's broken up.
23: Leftover rain, mm-hmm. We hope to get some of it.
24: Okay.
4: We sure do hope to get some. We've got a kind of a positive update and a little new information on the Ross fire.
24: Yep.
4: As you may have heard in Monty's newscast, they're saying they kind of know what started it, but I do want to bring you up to date. So we still have 90,400 acres. However, we're up to 38% containment. Yesterday it was 31. I guess that was up from 12. So some progress is being made.
24: Yep.
4: It has not grown.
24: The director of Fire and Emergency Response at the Texas A&M Forest Service tells everybody that the Forest Service investigators working alongside local authorities determined a blown tire along Highway 180 near Palo Pinto ignited the blaze.
4: Isn't that awful?
24: A blown tire.
5: That's I know exactly where that is. I did. I guess it must have caused a spark. Maybe the rim of the car tire, the rim maybe caused a spark or something. I don't know.
4: You got to wonder if that person knew. You know that.
5: Yeah.
4: That they did all this.
24: Is it possible to keep brush away from the road, far enough away, maybe 10 yards away, that something like this happens and it's not going to start a fire because there's nothing
5: there
24: to burn?
4: Well, anything's possible. Yeah, yeah, exactly.
5: There
4: have
5: you
4: seen
5: go.
4: Texas King?
24: Well, I mean, people do go out there. I mean, they do have crews that go out there and take care of the brush near the roads. And I'm just curious, can they just dig it up and keep it farther away? I mean, they're out there anyway.
4: Yeah, no, that totally makes sense.
5: You'd have all the people who hate, who love their brush.
4: I know.
5: Complaining.
4: Well,
24: that's true.
4: The brush lovers.
24: You
5: know, the brush lovers.
7: The brush lover society.
5: I tell you what, those people are mean.
4: The BLS.
5: They
4: I know
5: will
4: it.
5: Get you, yes.
24: The BLS.
5: The BLS.
4: Yeah. I would hate to be that person, though, with the blown tire. Like, if you knew that was you.
24: How do they know it was that, though? How can they figure that out?
4: It. I don't know. Is there a camera somewhere? I don't have any idea.
5: Maybe a scrape right there on the road.
7: They interrogated the tire until it finally confessed.
24: It broke.
5: Uh-huh. Yeah.
24: All right, I blew it.
7: I'm sorry, it was me.
24: Sorry.
5: Yeah.
24: I don't know. Anyway, so that's the cause of the fire, which is unfortunate. You know, every year we have these types of fires all over the country in different parts of the country, and people scratch their heads and say, how can we prevent these things from happening? And, of course, Smokey the Bear always told us only you can prevent
5: only
24: forest fires.
5: Only you.
4: This is true.
5: Yes.
4: It's just us. It's just
24: but
4: us.
24: Apparently nobody is taking the you part seriously because we still have forest fires and somebody's not doing their job.
4: Well, that's California you're talking about.
24: So. Okay. Well, I know they don't clean up the brush. Nope. I mean, they ask for it every year.
4: Yep.
24: But it's not like that here. We just have dry areas, and I'm just wondering if there's a way to keep brush and grass and anything else that can burn away from the roads far enough to where when a blown tire or a spark from a chain hits the road that it won't start a fire.
5: Goats.
4: Look at you. Mm. They'd love to nibble on stuff.
5: Mm.
24: Well, you know, the Reagan Museum actually saved itself from a fire in Simi Valley by using goats.
5: Yes, they did.
24: Because the state wouldn't let them mow the grass.
23: Our
24: so they said,
23: just
24: well,
23: as good as theirs are.
24: Yeah. Okay.
4: I'd say they're better, but okay.
24: But do the goats know to stay off the road? See, I think you'd have hit goats every day.
5: Hey, a good goat would know that.
24: Yeah, I guess so.
5: Yeah, you better believe it.
24: The crummy ones would.
5: You don't want to get a crummy goat.
24: No, not at all.
23: Knock a couple of them down, they'll get the idea.
5: They'll drive you crazy,
4: Brad,
5: yes.
24: Once again, I've come up with a genius idea, and you've completely ruined it for me. All right, well, there you go. Five things you need to know coming up at 5:17. Traffic and weather now. It's 5:11. Here's Julie DeHarty.
20: some overnight road work in place. Westbound I-20 as you move from Bowman Springs over toward Anglin. So that's going to probably add about 5 minutes to your drive. They should be clearing that soon. The East Loop still in place northbound at Meadowbrook, and that's a good 5 to 10 minutes. And it looks like we still have some on 183 as well. Westbound right around Norwood. And they're in the process of clearing this one, so traffic's held up for about 5 to 10 minutes. Our next update within 10 minutes with WVAP's First Traffic on the Ones. I'm Julie Hardy.
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23: From the WVAP On-Time Experts 24-7 Weather Center. Okay, partly cloudy, breezy, hot, and humid. That's for most of us. Isolated showers and storms mainly east this afternoon for the few of us. Right now we see some rain along the Kaufman-Van Zandt County border. A pretty heavy rain, actually. It's going to move up toward Royce City and Greenville in those areas, Hunt County and so forth. So we'll see if that can actually continue to kind of work its way around into the DFW area from the northeast this afternoon. High today, still 95, kind of humid. Winds out of the southeast, 15 to 20. Body shower 75 overnight. We're going to be sunny to partly cloudy. Take the rain out of the forecast tomorrow with a high of 95, 99 Saturday, and we'll be near 100 Sunday and Monday. Right now, we have 78 degrees in Fort Worth and 80 in Dallas. I'm meteorologist Brad Barton.
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12: En garde! 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Your neighbor's kid does it. And yes, it's the only socially acceptable way to carry a sword. Fencing. 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
3: Good morning. It's 5:18. Carla Marion, Ernie Brown, Hal Jay. It's the morning news. It's WBAP, and we're very happy to have you with us. A little bit of rain in Far East Texas might get into DFW a little bit later on. We'll have a full traffic and weather report coming up here in just about 3 minutes. But right now, how about five things you need to know?
4: Trucks carrying risers, fencing, and other event equipment are lined up outside the American Airlines Center in downtown Dallas as crews work to prep the area ahead of next week's Republican convention. Okay, it is set for next Wednesday and Thursday right here at the AAC. WBAP will be there. President Donald Trump, among those who will address the crowd. Road closures, by the way, are expected to affect parts of the area from Monday through Friday of next week.
3: Richardson ISD facing question after a parent says district internet filtering system blocked her son's search for President Trump while allowing search for Democratic types and even Jeffrey Epstein. The anonymous Richardson ISD parent provided the Dallas Express with video evidence. No reply yet from the school district.
4: A former McKinney Housing Finance Corporation board member says residents signing that petition to recall McKinney City Council members, quote, should absolutely be afraid. That, of course, escalating the ongoing dispute over alleged intimidation surrounding that petition drive. Paul Sherrar says, quote, it is literally a petition signed only by morons and bigots, adding, these buffoons deserve

0: To be ridiculed and should absolutely be afraid.
1: The Antitrust Division of the Department of Justice expanding its investigation to include 8 of the largest grocers when it comes to beef affordability. They include Kroger, Walmart, Aldi, Costco, and Amazon. They say beef prices are a critical concern to Americans and a priority for this Justice Department.
0: 150,000 Ford Mustangs. Listen up if you're a Mustang owner. They're being recalled due to a defect that could cause drivers to suddenly lose engine power. The recall affects Mustangs from the 2024 through 26 model years. And now the issue, they say, doesn't stop with the engine. The faulty connection can also disable several other important systems, including the headlights.
1: Really?
0: Can you imagine that? You're trying to merge onto the highway at night and then beep.
1: But at least you look cool while you're doing it.
2: Oh, you know those high-powered Mustangs, those engines? God, they sound great.
1: Yeah, they do.
2: They really sound good, don't they?
0: Every guy likes a Mustang.
1: So it doesn't work, but at least it looks good.
2: Yeah, yeah. That's what's important.
1: You know how you look good sitting on the side of the road there, waiting for a tow truck?
2: Man, I feel good about it, too.
1: I know
0: all the chicks are staring at you.
2: You're darn right.
1: 521, traffic and weather. Here's Julie DeHardy.
3: Couple of trouble spots. One's going to be in Terrell, I-20 westbound near Hiram Wills Point. The left lane is blocked with this accident. You're already backed up about 5 minutes. And then we've got an accident in the left lane on 35 northbound right as Loop 12 is merging in. So it's the merge lane, the left lane of the merge lane. So there's no big backup, but be careful through there. And then 20 westbound still waiting for the road work to clear Bowman Springs over toward Anglin. And that's going to be about a 5 to 10 minute backup. And right now they're still in place on the East Loop northbound at Meadowbrook. So give yourself an extra 5 to 10. Our next update within 10 minutes with WBAP's first traffic on the ones. I'm Julie DeHardy.
4: From the WBAP On Time Experts 24/7 Weather Center, watching a band of very heavy rains, but it's about 50 miles east of Dallas right now. It's out in Van Zandt County, moving on up toward Quinlan and maybe toward Goldwaite, also toward Greenville, I would think, later this morning. Now, that may continue to circulate all around because these tropical things have a counterclockwise circulation. So we'll see what happens. Right now we're thinking spotty showers, isolated thunderstorms, kind of in the southeastern half of the Metroplex. That'd be Dallas, Kaufman, Ellis County, and maybe Johnson County. Not so much anywhere else. Today look for a high of 95, winds out of the southeast, 15 to 20 and gusty. Spotty showers anywhere overnight, low about 75. Tomorrow, sunny to partly cloudy and 98. Saturday, sunny, breezy, and hot with a high of 99. And we'll be near 100 both Sunday and Labor Day. Right now, we have just cloudy skies, 78 degrees in Fort Worth, 80 in Dallas. I'm meteorologist Brad Barton.
1: The NFL has an affordability issue. This is according
2: That can't be right.
1: This is according to Activate Consulting founder and CEO Michael Wolff. He said the only thing that hits harder on tackles on NFL Sunday is the fans' wallets.
2: Mm-hmm. Yeah, well, tell that to the sold-out crowds when they go to the game.
0: And that's what I've never understood. You know, how much it costs to go to a Cowboys game, for example. Family of four, let's say. Or just two of y'all. I don't know. It's insane, but it is jam-packed every
2: exactly.
0: time.
2: Exactly. So what do you mean the affordability?
1: Well, he's talking about even if you want to watch it, because eventually streaming is going to become the...
2: That's right.
1: It's going to become the way things are done.
2: It's going to be like all sports.
1: He said basic cable gives fans a good amount of football. They won't be able to watch all games without subscribing to the requisite streaming services. He said watching all the games this year will cost you about $1,400.
0: Or you can take a vacation.
1: Yeah.
0: Maybe not for $1,400, but a nice road trip.
2: It's happening now with the Dallas Stars.
0: Mm-hmm.
2: They're switching streaming and the Rangers... you know, it's...
0: I don't like it. I'm just going to be honest. I miss the days where you could just pop on the TV...
2: And watch
0: you
2: a
0: know,
2: game.
0: And just have it on. Yeah, just have the game on.
2: Those
0: just
2: days
0: watch
2: are
0: your
2: gone.
0: Team. Watch
2: everybody,
0: your guys.
2: Everybody wants a piece of the pie.
5: Doesn't our sister station, The Ticket, broadcast the Cowboys games, or is that somebody else?
1: That's somebody else.
2: That's somebody else, yeah.
5: How long before that's going to be gone?
0: Oh, radio broadcast?
5: Yeah. How long before that's going to be gone?
1: Hard to say.
0: Question.
1: Yeah, you know, the bottom line, I've come down to this. You know, I used to watch the Rangers every night. When they were on, I had them on. And even if I wasn't sitting down staring at the game, it was on in the background.
2: Yeah, yeah.
1: You know, now we have a schedule that, it requires me to go to bed really, really early at night because I get up at 2 o'clock in the morning to come to work. So I miss, if the Cowboys play a Sunday night game or a Monday night game, I'm not going to see the game.
2: Yeah, that's the way we are now.
1: The thing is, though, I don't record it. And I don't miss it.
0: Mm-hmm.
1: So if suddenly the NFL or Major League Baseball disappears, you find other things to look at, other things to do, and You know, I think Mark Cuban said this. He said, what was it, hogs get fed, pigs get slaughtered, or whatever it was.
2: Yeah.
1: Talking about the NFL, saying, yeah, you're doing great now, but you're going to oversell yourself. You're going to overexpose yourself. I mean, the bottom line is you're demanding more and more and more, and people are finally, at some point, going to say, I'm not interested anymore.
2: Well, I think we've said this for years. That, you know, they're going to price themselves out of business, blah, blah, blah, blah, blah, blah. Hadn't happened yet.
1: Not yet. No, they'll keep pushing it. I think the day will come that when they move the NFL, when they decide that we can make billions of dollars more by broadcasting all of our games on the NFL network, and we don't need the money coming from the networks themselves like CBS or Fox, then you have to subscribe to see all these games, and it'll be worth it. I mean, you can see every single game, and all you have to do is pay us $300 a month.
2: Yeah, nope. $300 a month.
1: I'm or out. Whatever it would be. I think that's when people are going to say, you know what? That's a luxury I can't afford.
2: Mm-hmm. That's it.
0: And I'm with Ernie. I read, and I hate to say this because it makes me sad. I used to love watching the Rangers and the Mavs. I'm an MFFL. And, of course, the Cowboys. It's a fun game or whatever.
6: I say that on the air.
0: Yeah. A Mavs fan for life. So thank you very much.
1: That's right. What I mean.
0: But I don't miss it. You know, and what has replaced it for me is body cam video. I can watch that all day.
1: Body
2: cam video.
0: Police body cam video.
1: You're on the body cam channel?
0: It's all over X. Endless. I mean, it will never end. Never. There will never be a shortage of arrest videos.
2: Yes.
0: And it's so fun.
1: All right.
0: But, you know, I do miss just pop it on and you're, you know, cooking or you're doing something. You've got the game on and, oh, wow, they made a great play. No, you don't do that anymore.
1: Yeah. Well, I mean, the bottom line comes down to, as long as the bottom line is good, they're going to do what they need to do to maximize the value of their franchise. And I don't blame them for that. I don't fault them for that. Yeah. But as a fan, you know, a former fan, love the Rangers, love watching their games, can't find them anywhere, don't care.
0: Yeah.
1: I don't even know how they've done this year. I've found other things to think about. You know, I just don't think that's serving your clientele very well.
0: I don't either.
1: You know, that's just me. Coming up at 5:37, we're going to play What Year Was It? Brought to you by Advanced Hair Restoration.
0: And straight ahead, an arrest has been made in a road rage shooting right here in North Texas. Monty Cook has that and the rest of your 5:30.
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1: On the ones.
3: There is a wreck in Terrell to watch for, 20 westbound near Hiram Wills Point. The left lane's blocked. It's going to hold you up for about 5 minutes. They now block two lanes where Loop 12 merges onto northbound I-35. So Loop 12 is back to 114. That's going to be about a 15 to 20 minute backup. And then 20 westbound, they're dragging the traffic at Bowman Springs over toward the East Loop. So right now it's going to hold you up for about 10 minutes until they get out of your way. And then East Loop 820, the same thing as they try to clear northbound at Meadowbrook. That's a good 10 to 15 minute backup. And clearing right now on 183 westbound at Norwood. Traffic right now is backed up for a good 5 minutes. Our next update within 10 minutes with WBAP's first traffic on the ones. I'm Julie Hardy.
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6: From the WDAP On-Time Experts 24-7 Weather Center. Well, the remnants of Tropical Storm Edward are still up in this area now, and they're still east of us. But we're looking at this counterclockwise circulation. I think we might be able to get some rain now, moving into Rockwall County and possibly into southeastern Collin County within the next few minutes. And then we can see some more of that rain thunderstorm activity just hook over in this direction. But again, the movement of these storms is slowly to the east, and they're in a counterclockwise rotation. Partly cloudy, breezy, hot and humid, isolated showers and storms possible mainly east this afternoon, but some here. High today 95, wind southeast 15 to 20 gusty. Spotty showers 75 overnight. Will be sunny to partly cloudy 95 tomorrow, 99 on Saturday, and near 100 both Sunday and Labor Day. Right now we have 79 degrees in Fort Worth and 80 in Dallas. I'm meteorologist Brad Burton.
2: 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Tropical Depression Edward sweeps through eastern Texas after it made landfall Tuesday. Fox Weather's Brandi Campbell in Koontz, Texas with more.
7: The highest wind gust clocked at over 90 miles per hour in Port Arthur, Texas. Power outages quickly rose into the tens of thousands across East Texas, and that issue is ongoing. Edward's flood threat also ramped up. Roads were flooded across Koontz, Texas, as over a foot of rain fell, calling for the National Weather Service to issue a flash flood emergency. Crews performed several rescues, including helping people in flooded areas and others who had trees to fall on their homes.
8: Water was just pouring in, so we had another neighbor come and bring us some tarps.
7: And we're also keeping an eye on creeks, streams, and rivers that are expected to rise following the storm.
2: Over 50,000 people without power, according to PowerOutage.us. A man is under arrest after a road rage confrontation ended in gunfire in Parker County Tuesday afternoon. Christian Powers with details.
9: 30-year-old Thomas Jones Jr. is accused of following another driver to a home in the Poolville area after the two exchanged hand gestures on FM 920. Sheriff's officials say Jones stopped outside the home, shouted threats, and fired a shot through the victim's windshield. The victim then fired several shots as Jones drove away, but no one was hurt. Weatherford police later stopped Jones and found a disassembled handgun in his vehicle. He was booked into the Parker County Jail on an aggravated assault with a deadly weapon charge. Christian Powers, WBAP News.
2: The U.S. Army now needs a new secretary, as former Secretary Dan Driscoll's last day on the job was yesterday. Fox's Kevin Uretsky with more.
10: There appears to be more questions than answers about why Driscoll stepped down after only about 18 months on the job. In a post on X, Driscoll wrote, "Serving in the role has been the honor of a lifetime," adding, quote, "We could not have made the progress we did without the support of Secretary Hegseth." However, there have been reports that conflict with War Secretary Pete Hegseth may have led to Driscoll's departure. Several military leaders have either resigned or been fired since the Trump administration took office, including Army Chief of Staff General Randy George, who retired just after the war in Iran began, and Europe and Africa Commander General Chris Donahue, who stepped down in July. Kevin Uretsky, Fox News.
2: 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Oil prices are slightly higher this morning as investors wait the next moves in the Middle East conflict. Brent crude up 50 cents to 96.14 a barrel. West Texas Intermediate rose 60 cents to 91.55. Keep connected, DFW, for the latest on the situation in the Middle East on your official home for 2026 RNC midterm convention coverage. 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
2: Joe Milton III back with the Dallas Cowboys. ESPN's Adam Schefter reporting that the boys are bringing Milton back to run their practice squad. The quarterback was placed on waivers earlier this week when Dallas picked up running back Amari DiMercato. That put Sam Howell as the backup to Dak Prescott for the season. Other players that the Cowboys waived that will not be back, Jaden Blue, Sam Williams, and Julius Wood. They've all signed with other teams. Dallas opening the season on September the 13th when they head to East Rutherford to face the New York Giants. That one kicks off at 7:20 p.m. Texas Rangers got hammered by the A's last night at Globe Life Field in Arlington. 9-2 the final. Duran and Foscue both homered, but that was about it for the Rangers offense. Cody Bradford was shelled in his four innings of work on the mound, giving up five runs on seven hits while only striking out three. Texas begins a four-game set against the Rays tonight. That first pitch at 7:05. And they're back. College football season officially kicks off this weekend. Texas teams in action. Number 8 Texas A&M facing Missouri State on Saturday. North Texas heads to Indiana to take on the 6th-ranked Hoosiers. Number 23 Houston hosting Oregon State on Saturday as well. 5th-ranked Texas hosting perennial powerhouse Texas State. Baylor playing at Auburn. Number 12 Texas Tech hosting Abilene Christian. And number 19 SMU. They'll take on Florida State on Monday. That's a look at sports. I'm Monty Cook.
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1: 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And DFW's most accurate forecast. From Chief Meteorologist Brad Barton on the ones.
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11: 5:37, among our top story, Carmelo Anthony's parents are asking for another $250,000 from his supporters out there to keep the appeals process going. I don't know what happened to the first $900,000 that apparently they got from the GoFundMe.
12: I think it got returned. What wasn't spent?
13: I think it froze.
12: Did they freeze his murder conviction.
11: When he got convicted, yes. So now they want $250,000 to fund the appeals.
13: Well, I guess they'll get it. I don't know.
11: I have to ask, you know, they've surrounded themselves with activist types. I'm wondering if the activists are saying, the only way you can do this, the only way this is going to work is you got to keep this in the public eye. You got to keep it in the public eye. And if I'm going to stay here and help you do that, it's going to cost.
12: Oh, yeah.
11: And I need, you know, I have expenses that have to be taken care of.
13: It's going to cost you $225,000.
11: Yeah, exactly.
12: Mm-hmm. Uh-huh. That's all they're there for, is to take their cut.
11: Yeah, I know.
13: Yes.
11: All right, let's play What Year Was It, brought to you by Advanced Hair Restoration.
12: Yes, sir. We've got two tickets to Motley Crue at Dos Equis Pavilion on the 10th. That is coming up in 1 week, 7 days from now. We'll take caller 5-800-288-9227. That's the number. You have to listen to the clues and then be able to tell us what year was it.
14: Building now swarming.
15: It was September, and in Munich, Germany.
14: With Germans trying to rescue the Israelis.
15: The Olympics come to a halt.
16: The Olympic flag and the flags of all the world fly at half mast.
15: On TV. The debut of Fat Albert and the Cosby Kids on CBS. And you are ready for a good scare at the theater when the movie Love Me Deadly opens.
17: Not since Alfred Hitchcock's Psycho has a motion picture probed the uncontrollable passions of the mind's darkest corridors with the violent realism of Love Me Deadly.
15: And you bought a copy of the new Three Dog Night song.
18: The ink is black.
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11: Let's just come up with something else. All right, let's find a winner next.
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13: You didn't?
11: I did not know that.
13: Huh. Dan's VP of our division.
11: Well, that's pretty cool. Uh-huh. All right, we have Mark in Fort Worth. And Mark, we have 1972, 73, and 74. Hal is going to take you through this if you need some help.
21: Okay.
13: All right, Mark. Now, I'm just going to tell you right now, I'm not 99% sure on my answer. Okay? I'm not going to mess around. Fat Albert... And you know what? Whatever.
22: Hey.
13: Love Me Deadly. I've never heard of Three Dog Night. I used to be a pretty big fan, but the key here is the Olympic Massacre, and that was 1972.
12: Okay.
13: I'm pretty sure it was 1972.
12: All right, Mark. Are you going to go with Hal at 72, or are you going to go on your own?
21: I think I'm going to go with Hal this morning.
13: All right.
12: Doke. Let's find out if you're a winner, Mark.
15: The Olympics in Munich, Germany, were marred by a massacre. Fat Albert and the Cosby Kids debuted on television, Love Me Deadly opened in theaters, and Black and White, Three Dog Night, was number one. The year? 1972.
12: That's it. That's it, Mark. You're going to go see Motley Crue. Congrats.
13: Mm-hmm.
21: That's awesome. That's my birthday year, 72. So.
13: Oh, is that right?
12: Oh,
13: fantastic.
12: Nice.
13: Yeah.
12: Nice. Very
13: right.
12: Good.
13: Well, thanks for rubbing that in. I appreciate it.
12: All right, Mark, you hang on. Joseph will get your info off the air. Thanks for playing What Year Was It on WBAP. We're going to do it again this morning at 8:37.
11: Coming up at 5:47, Meta is being sued over the Meta glasses. The reason why, well, what a shock. We'll tell you all about it. 5:41 now, traffic and weather. Here's Julie DeHarty.
3: We do have the accident in Terrell to watch for. They're in the left lane, 20 westbound near Hiram Wills Point. Right now, you're backed up about 5 minutes or so. And then we've got two lanes blocked. Loop 12 northbound is emerging into traffic with I-35. So Loop 12 is backed up through the 183 interchange. That's going to take at least a half hour. Now, we still have some road work as they clear 20 westbound Bowman Springs over toward the East Loop. Right now, it's about a 10-minute backup. And they're still not quite done on 183 westbound as you're passing Norwood trying to get over toward the East Loop. That's going to hold you up for about 10 minutes. Our next update within 10 minutes with WBAP's first traffic on the ones. I'm Julie DeHarty.
6: From the WBAP On Time Experts 24/7 Weather Center, partly cloudy, breezy, hot, and humid for most of us, and for some of us, isolated showers and storms, mainly east this afternoon. Right now, they're underway, getting up into almost into Rockwall County right now, certainly moving up toward Greenville and Hunt County, and they're spreading from southeast to northwest. They're kind of still rotating counterclockwise because of the tropical nature of that system. So we have hopes that some of those rains that are east of us now will be in our area this afternoon. High today, about 95. It'll be pretty steamy. Wind southeast, 15 to 20 in gusty. Spotty showers possible overnight with a low of 75. Tomorrow, we'll pretty much take the rain out of the forecast. Just sunny to partly cloudy, hot and humid. 95 tomorrow, 99 on Saturday, and we're pushing 100 again Sunday and Monday, Labor Day. Right now, we have 79 degrees in Fort Worth and 80 in Dallas. I'm meteorologist Brad Barton.
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0: 5:48. Thanks for being with us this morning. A Thursday edition of the morning news on WBAP. Met has been hit with a lawsuit, a massive lawsuit. I have a feeling that a lot of this has to do more with lawyers just saying, let's look around. Who has a lot of money? How can we sue them and take that money from them legally and make it look like it's their fault?
2: They're claiming, plaintiffs are claiming that Meta violated their privacy without their consent, because basically you can have these glasses on. You kind of know if somebody's wearing them, right? They're like Joseph's, you know, kind of black rimmed, but they'll be like thicker, you know.
0: Just like that, with a camera, just like Joseph has. It's just a, yeah. Hey, wait a minute.
3: Yeah.
2: But I think the issue is, you know, you could be talking to someone or maybe talking about, I don't know, industry secrets or whatever it might be, and you're being recorded.
0: Yeah.
2: But then again, everyone's got a phone.
3: How does a pair of glasses identify somebody?
2: They're recording you. I mean, I could look at you right now with my Meta glasses.
3: Oh, but it doesn't say their name or anything.
0: I don't know. I'm not sure if it does that. I thought Google Glass did that, but I don't know. Those didn't work out.
3: They can recognize a face? There's 300 million people. A pair of glasses can recognize a face?
2: Just yours, Hal.
0: Just your Hal.
3: Oh, thank you very much. The only yeah, one. Okay, great.
0: In some videos, you can see somebody going to the bathroom or getting undressed. Mm. I don't think they know, because if they knew, they wouldn't be recording. In other words, their glasses are recording and they're doing what they're doing privately. And
3: yeah.
0: A lot of these recordings were given to Meta AI to train the AI system. So they're being sued now, and they've also thrown in people, bystander plaintiffs. These mm-hmm. are people who don't even know they were recorded, but the lawyers are going to go in and bravely try to win money for those people.
3: Uh-huh.
0: They will never find. They don't have names or faces, and most of the money will go to the lawyers.
3: That'll be a civil lawsuit.
2: They're saying these people never agreed to surrender their privacy because someone near them bought a pair of glasses. But again, you could just have a phone and be sitting there recording. And I see these videos, too, when police are called. They're saying, oh, he's recording me. Okay, well, you're in a public area. Yeah. There's no law against
0: that.
2: No
0: expectation of privacy.
3: None. I mean, yeah. It's because you've seen the videos. They go out and stand on, like, no man's land. Mm-hmm. They, not in somebody's front yard, but on the easement. Hey, this is the county's. And they'll start filming just to make people mad,
2: First,
3: I guess.
2: First Amendment auditors. We used to have them at the PD, and they would show up in the parking lot and just start recording in hopes of provoking an officer who was rolling by, or some sort of employee, a civilian even. No, you can't, but what are you doing? And then that's it. You're recorded, and that's a violation, and then they do their thing. So we were explicitly taught, you know, hey, let them do their thing. Yeah. Let them, you know, be polite. They're not breaking any rules. You can't do anything. So the glasses thing is interesting. It's new territory, no doubt. I don't know. There should be a little light that flashes if it's recording. I mean, come on, let's be real, you know?
4: Next week you're going to find there's going to be a Ernie Brown expose.
3: Exactly.
4: Ernie on the toilet. The headline, who does number two work for?
0: All right, well, we'll do Hal's Got Gas coming up here. Speaking of number two, it's 5:51, traffic and weather. Here's Julie DeHardy.
5: You've got about a 10-minute backup now in Terrell with this accident. 20 westbound near Hiram Wills Point. The left lane is blocked, so you'll have to move right. Two lanes blocked on Loop 12 northbound as you merge onto I-35. So that's about a 45-minute backup now from 183. If you're trying to travel on 183, they were clearing up the roadwork at last check at Norwood, so you may tap the brakes a couple times through there. And it looks like they are clearing the roadwork on I-20 as well as you're moving westbound from Bowman Springs over toward the East Loop. Everything's picking up the pace, and we don't have any big backups through there. So we're doing pretty good for you so far. We've got some slow traffic as well if you're trying to travel through the Fort Worth area right now. That's going to be anywhere if you're traveling I-35 and you're coming from I-20 and you're trying to make your way into the downtown area. That's going to take you about 10 minutes, and everything else is looking pretty good. With traffic coming up in within 10 minutes, I'm Julie DeHardy on WBAP.
6: From the WBAP On-Time Experts 24-7 Weather Center. Well, what's left of Edward is off to our east and southeast mainly, but there is one pretty good area of shower thunderstorm activity that's broken off from the main area, and it's active right now mainly in southern Hunt County, but it's moving toward Royce City. Monty's going to be glad to get some of that rain, and it could circulate all the way up toward McKinney if it holds together. So that's kind of the way it's going to go. Spotty showers today, mainly on our eastern fringe. Look for a high today of 95. Winds out of the southeast, 15 to 20 and gusty. Low tonight, 75. Spotty showers end overnight. Then tomorrow, Saturday, Sunday, and Monday, highs back up to the mid-90s to near 100. Right now, we have 79 degrees in Fort Worth and 80 in Dallas. I'm meteorologist Brad Barton.
0: 5:54, that brings us to the segment that people march in protest outside our windows. If we don't get to it faster, Hal's got gas.
3: Okay, not a lot of... I would say breaking news. That I just discovered this when I was doing some research. Brent crude, $97.38 a barrel.
2: Stop talking. Oh, Hal,
3: you sound like Ann now.
2: Is that $7 up from yesterday?
3: No, it's $1.72, but that's just a 10-minute that's a 10-minute delay on these prices being reported. So $97.35. West Texas Intermediate, $92.92.
2: Well, I was down a nickel.
3: I know. This is why I don't understand with these things going up, why are prices not going up?
0: Now, prices went up in my neighborhood.
3: They did go up.
0: Yeah, it went from $3.69 to $3.79 today.
3: Well,
2: so the gas tanker at by the house was there. I pulled in.
3: Okay.
2: And, I said, is it going to go up or down? Ask the gals inside. They go, we don't know. They don't tell us. So I left.
0: You know, it's getting to be where the prices are so high, it's almost as if it's like the Jerry Lewis telethon on Labor Day when they're about to say, let's see
3: new
0: totals as they tell us what a gallon of gas is going to be. $4.
3: All right.
0: Thank you, everybody.
3: Everybody, come on down to the front. All right.
0: Thank you. Ed, isn't that amazing?
2: Yeah. Oh, boy.
6: We were now. $3.58 cost of yesterday.
3: $3.50. I paid $3.59 yesterday.
2: Joseph takes the cake at $3.89, poor guy.
3: $3.89. Mm-hmm. Just quickly, for the heck of it, diesel up to $5.89 in the Dallas County area, but that's going to be like that everywhere. So.
0: Until that comes down, you're not going to see lower anything.
3: No, you're not.
0: Prices of everything are going to be elevated, but when that comes down, I think you will see lower prices actually.
3: You know, we talk about diesel, gasoline, and trucks. How about diesel to put in a train, to move a train? Now, think about how expensive that is.
6: That's real thick fuel oil.
3: And trains move everything.
0: Yeah.
6: That's right.
0: Can't they just use steam like they used to? The cannonball in Hooterville?
2: Well, exactly.
6: You need to have something to burn, oil or coal or
2: wood. Throw some coal in it. Be done. No?
3: Burlington Northern... station wagons.
2: Oh, is it?
3: BNSF's station wagons.
2: I love it.
3: Yeah.
2: Boys, put more coal in, Mom.
3: There you go.
2: We gotta go to school.
3: That's all he got.
0: All right.
2: Okie doke.
0: That's Hal's Got Gas. Coming up at 6:07, Senator Rand Paul says Pfizer and the CIA worked on something that you're not going to like.
2: Yeah, straight ahead, more evidence presented in a high-profile murder case right here in North Texas. Monty Cook has that and the rest of your 6 o'clock news.
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1: On the ones.
3: Headed north on Loop 12 Walton Walker at the merge with I-35. We do have a couple of those lanes blocked. So you're about 45 minutes from 183. It's barely moving through there. We do have some heavier traffic starting to show up on 635 now as you're coming out of the Mesquite area around to 75. That's going to take you probably about 20 minutes. There's a wreck in Terrell to watch for, 20 westbound near Hiram Wills Point. That's going to be in the left lane, and it's about a 10-minute backup so far. If you're trying to travel I-35W northbound and you're moving from the North Loop out toward 170, that's about a 15-minute trip. Our next update within 10 minutes with WBAP's first traffic on the ones. I'm Julie Hardy.
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6: Good morning from the WBAP On-Time Experts 24-7 Weather Center. We're looking at a lot of rain just off to our east by about 50, 60 miles. A lot of it moving toward Rockwall County and also up into Hunt County around Greenville. It's circulating counterclockwise, so this particular area of rain off to our east is drifting to the northwest right now. Maybe it'll hook on around and get into the Dallas-Fort Worth area later today. Kind of a stretch, but that's about our only chance of rain. Our high this afternoon is still kind of a steamy 95 degrees. Winds out of the southeast, 15 to 20 and gusty. Low tonight, 75. Spotty showers are gone. Tomorrow, we'll start to warm up with a high of 95 tomorrow, and then upper 90s to near 100 Saturday through probably early next week. Right now, 78 degrees in Fort Worth and 80 in Dallas. I'm meteorologist Brad Barton.
2: President Trump says strikes in Iran could end before the Republican Party's midterm convention. The administration signaling yesterday that it's committed to lowering energy costs. Fox's Peter Ducey reporting at the White House.
7: That's not because of midterm political pressure.
8: I'm not running, but my party's running, and I'm going to help my party. But I think my party respects the fact that we're not allowing Iran to have a nuclear weapon.
7: Inflation, especially for energy, is impossible to ignore. And to help with that, the president has dispatched Energy Secretary Chris Wright to Venezuela, signing deals to make it easier for oil companies to set up shop there. Though experts say nothing can bring oil prices down faster than good news from the Strait of Hormuz.
2: Experts say it could take years before Americans feel relief from the Venezuelan oil deal, which gives the United States control of 65 billion barrels of proven reserves. Chevron is the only American company doing business in the region. The murder trial of a rapper in North Texas continues this week. Media partner WFAA's Adriana D'Alba with details.
9: We're in the middle of week two of the Kawan White trial. He's charged in a murder-for-hire plot of rapper Mo 3 back in 2020. Today, a Dallas detective laid out more evidence, saying a withdrawal slip for $40,000 was key evidence. That account belonged to rapper Yella Beezy. Prosecutors say he hired Kawan White. Yella Beezy will go on trial at a later date.
2: President Trump says he's preparing for an aggressive final push to help Republicans hold on to Congress in November, targeting 35 key races. Fox's Ted Leonard with more.
10: President Trump told GOP lawmakers Wednesday he plans to campaign in battleground states beginning in October, while also holding as many as 10 teletown halls a night, saying they work amazingly. He specifically mentioned plans to campaign for Republican Senator Dan Sullivan in Alaska and Senate candidate Ken Paxton in Texas. The president says the final stretch will mean no days off. Comparing the potentially brutal schedule to the final 120 days of his 2024 presidential campaign, during which he claims he swore off playing golf as he focuses on keeping the House and Senate in Republican hands. Ted Lindner, Fox News.
2: 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Stock futures mixed this morning following yesterday's gains as fighting in the Middle East took a pause. Dow futures up 75 points. S&P 500 futures just above the flat line. Contracts tied to the tech-heavy NASDAQ lost 21 points in early trading. Keep connected, DFW, for the latest on the situation in the Middle East on your official home for 2026 RNC midterm convention coverage. 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
11: Cowboys conducting one last practice before game week today. 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
11: Cowboys and Giants kick off in 10 days. Week one of college football gets underway tonight. Two ranked teams in action, 25 Missouri hosting Arkansas Pine Bluff at 7, and 21 Utah welcomes in Idaho at 8. Rangers unable to complete the sweep of the A's, falling 9-2. Five different A's homer in the win, including former Ranger Jonah Heim. Rangers host the Rays at 7:05 tonight. I'm Ryan Baldwin on WBAP from 96.7 and 13th in the Ticket.
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13: So glad to have you with us. It is 6:07 on the Thursday WBAP Morning News for the 3rd of September. Among the stories we're following for you, Senator Rand Paul is out with more information as he continues to hunt down facts from the COVID pandemic scandal. He's saying Pfizer and the CIA privately acknowledged high population immunity as early as May of 2020, while the public was hearing a very different story. In a text, it says, on herd immunity, a doctor discounts the two major studies from Los Angeles and Santa Clara County showing high, and then whatever the word is for that immunity. He believes nationally that's about 20-25%, which is insufficient for herd immunity. So anyway, we have talked about this before, that Anthony Fauci was giving mortality rates to the public that were higher than what he knew and he was receiving and he was talking about privately. Very low mortality rate for COVID. And he was, in fact, telling us a completely different story. Oh, my goodness, if you get it, you're going to die. Your grandma's going to die. Everybody's going to die.
14: Yeah.
13: You got to get the shot. Everybody got to get the shot. It's fine. It's safe. They knew all that was bogus as well. There have been CIA whistleblowers who have come out to these independent journalists because we know the media is not covering the alphabet networks. They're not covering it because they're complicit. They're in on the game. They're taking billions from the pharmaceuticals to push the jab. Their late night talk shows were doing skits on taking the jab. Their Tonight's Evening News is brought to you by Pfizer. Do you think they're going to investigate this?
14: Yeah.
13: Come on.
14: That is one of the frustrating things in all of this. And the equally frustrating thing in all of this to me is the fact that so many people out there saying, oh, quit persecuting poor Anthony Fauci. And if anybody deserves to be persecuted, he's one of the guys.
13: Yeah. Or it's over. Let it go. No. How about we make sure that this never happens again, ever?
14: Yeah. The frustrating thing in all of this, the fact that we completely mishandled this from the top to the bottom. I mean, it was just mishandled. And people lost their lives because of that.
13: In so many ways. We're also hearing there were skyrocketing numbers of miscarriages. There are OB-GYNs that are posted in interviews over and over across the country that are saying their miscarriage numbers skyrocketed. You look at the comments, I lost my baby. You keep looking in the comments, I lost mine, I lost mine, I lost mine. Media? Nothing.
14: Yeah, media, you can't.
13: Has been the most disturbing part.
15: That's when Fauci came out and said, it's safe for you and your baby. Mm-hmm. It's safe. You can go. I mean, 2 weeks after, he knew there were problems.
13: Yes.
15: He told everybody else, it's safe if you have a baby.
13: It's hideous. It really, and it's chilling. And again, as a journalist, I go back to the media and I'm horrified at what they did to the American people.
14: I have a feeling that if we had a legitimate media, a legitimate news organization, a national one, that didn't have their bias explained in every story, I have a feeling that the country would look a lot different than it does right now if people knew the truth. I remember there was an interview with this guy who was a CIA operative for years, and they said, what is going to bring down the country? And he said, lies.
13: Well, divide and conquer. And so that's what's happening even on social media. And if we have time for this, kind of switching gears, but along the same line, how is socialism and communism being spread? Well, it might not be the alphabet networks, although, whatever, make up your own mind on that. Social media. So we're finding out now that Mondami is using New York taxpayer money to pay these influencers. And here's an example. This gal's name is Allie O'Brien, just an ordinary, gal. A couple of years ago, she was posting about penguins. Today, she's one of hundreds, by the way, hundreds of people, if not more, but this is what we know about. And she is one of these that's now changing her. She's not talking about penguins anymore.
16: So a little yellow penguin was recently photographed in the wild, and scientists are debating how she got her colors and whether she might give birth to little yellow babies. She is a king penguin, so the ones that usually look like this. In New York City, if you look into a pothole and say Mamdani three times, he shows up with a hard hat and a smile. Zohran's approval rating is still on the rise. So Republicans are fear-mongering harder than ever. Fox News has a whole tab on their website now called Socialism in America, and they're warning us about the mini Mamdanis winning elections all around the country. So I've made a live map of the mini Mamdanis running across the country, because you deserve hope corps everywhere, not just New York City.
13: It's New York's taxpayer money, and that's what it's paying for. Oh, and it's happening all over the U.S. And then you wonder, why are young people, leaning towards socialists? Because of that.
14: All right, coming up at 6:17, New York City, speaking of, they're banning AI for elementary and middle schools. AI still is, people aren't sure what to do with it just yet. 6:11 now, traffic and weather. Here's Julie DeHarty.
3: We've got a wreck for you in Plano now. It's on the northbound side of 75 at Legacy, and traffic is backed up from Spring Creek, so that's about 5 to 10 minutes. They did clear our Loop 12 northbound at I-35. Still a rolling delay as you come from 183 for a good 15 minutes. 20 westbound near Hiram Wills Point, that's in Terrell. We've got a wreck in the left lane, a good 10-minute delay, and some slow traffic showing up 35W northbound from Morningside. If you're trying to go through the downtown area and out toward Northeast 28, that's going to take you about 10 minutes. Our next update within 10 minutes with WBAP's First Traffic on the Ones. I'm Julie DeHarty.
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15: From the WBAP On-Time Experts 24-7 Weather Center. Partly cloudy, breezy, hot, and humid, with some isolated showers and storms through now, through this afternoon. A lot of them are going to stay to our east, but we're still getting that counterclockwise circulation, but it's real broad, and the showers are tending to fall apart. We're still, though, working pretty well in southern Hunt County, south of Greenville. Looking pretty decent there. Isolated showers moving from Tewakinee off to the northwest. And if they continue, this little area of rain that's off to our east, it could slide on into Collin County and maybe Dallas County later on today. But it's a slim to none chance, though. Our high today is still 95. It'll feel more like 100. Winds out of the southeast, 15 to 20 in gusty. Spotty showers probably tapering off overnight. Low 75 as Edward just kind of falls apart. Tomorrow, sunny to partly cloudy, hot and humid again. The high of 95 tomorrow afternoon, 99 on Saturday, and near 100 Sunday and Monday. Right now, it's 78 degrees in Fort Worth and 80 degrees in Dallas. I'm meteorologist Brad Barton.
19: Should mosques be allowed as polling locations? Hear the brutal criticism on the James Show at 2:05. Most of the homicides in Dallas in August don't have a suspect arrested. Details at 3:05. And Richardson ISD is accused of blocking students from searching for info on Donald Trump. You'll hear from the angry parents at 4:05. That's coming up today, 2 to 5. On the James Show with me, James Parker, on your Texas voice for common sense, News Talk 820 and 93.3 FM, WBAP.
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6: 618, WBAP, Carla Marion, Ernie Brown, and Hal J. It's the morning news. Fox News Radio's Tanya J. Powers joining us on the Clarity Windows and Doors Newsline. New York City banning AI for elementary and middle schools. Now, Tanya, is this as a teaching tool or using it to maybe do assignments?
7: Apparently, the whole thing.
6: Okay.
7: Here's what the announcement has been. So there it applies to all software that uses student-facing generative AI for students through eighth grade. This is a one-year moratorium while they kind of work on, you know, policy to try and figure out, okay, what makes sense, you know, how can we use this, you know, that kind of thing. They're also establishing these twice yearly AI literacy classes for all public high school students. They're going to also have pilot programs in some of the high schools to allow some of the students to use some of the platforms of AI under an educator's supervision. Like I said, while they work on a more expansive policy on this, they're banning chatbots, the companion chatbots. They're banning those across all of the grades. So those will not be, you know, those won't be okay for any of them. Teachers will be allowed to use AI for instructional planning and like operational kind of tasks. Apparently not, though, for like grading papers and things like that.
8: Any other states going to jump in and join New York on this?
7: I mean, there have already been a bunch of states that have, you know, wrestled with this, so to speak. Los Angeles School District, which I believe is the second largest school district in the U.S. behind New York, they went back to class last month in the middle of August. They have temporarily blocked access to generative AI tools on student devices across all of their grades. So they're also taking the year to kind of like work on a student AI policy this year to try and figure out what they want to do as well. Our students start next week, so once they go back, the new AI policy here in New York City will take effect.
6: What's the fear of AI? What are they concerned about?
7: I mean, if you just Google AI and cheating, and there are any number of sources that have done reports on this and you know, talked about this. If you go on social media, the amount of teachers who talk about, you know, AI and students cheating and how they basically have to tell them, listen, I know you didn't write this paper. There's no way.

0: that you have an understanding of whatever the subject was, that, you know, it, this just sounds like AI. A lot of them have, you know, said, look, it's easy to tell. We know when AI has been used in a paper and it has just been like copied straight off of it. You know, not to say that you, that there's not a role for it. You know, there's a way to use it, where, you know, it bolsters your ability to find things out, but that's up to you to go back in and make this your own and actually learn from it instead of just say, okay, well, here's what the AI said and please give me an A.
1: All right. 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
2: You know, Tanya, that's an easy fix mm-hmm. on AI, because all you have to do is print it out and then go back. Not print it out, but you know, have AI do it. And then go back and misspell words on your own.
1: Yeah.
2: And see.
0: You know, that is... This is why the kids that are listening in the car rider line this morning, heading to school, this is why they don't miss y'all's morning show.
1: There you go. Yeah, that's the reason.
2: Did you hear what Hal said? I'm going to try that.
3: Yeah,
2: yes.
3: That's great, Hal.
1: Yeah. Thank you, Tanya.
3: Thanks, Tanya.
0: Absolutely.
1: Traffic and weather at 6:21. Here's Julie DeHarty.
3: For those of you traveling through Plano this morning, 75 northbound at Legacy, we do have several lanes blocked there, and it's about a half-hour backup. And then on the Dallas North Tollway, southbound before Keller Springs, they're in the two left lanes. You're already backed up to Trinity Mills. That's going to take you about 5 minutes or so. And then 20 westbound Hiram Wills Point, still on the left side of the roadway. Traffic's backed up about 10 minutes worth, and traffic is moving very slowly from that Van Zandt-Kaufman County line. And if you're traveling in Tarrant County, it's pretty much the normal stuff, getting onto 183 from the North Loop over to 121. That ride's going to take you about 10 minutes. Our next update within 10 minutes with WBAP's First Traffic on the Ones. I'm Julie DeHarty.
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6: From the WBAP On-Time Experts 24-7 Weather Center. Well, there's some rain around. It's just not quite over the Dallas-Fort Worth area. You get a little mist, a little drizzle, something like that. We do have some rain showing up on radar. It's basically from Tewakanee on up toward about Greenville, Caddo Mills, affecting you on I-30. But nothing this far to the southwest. Not yet, anyway. But again, this particular circulation is counterclockwise, so these showers and thunderstorms could move into our area a little bit later on today. We're thinking 20-30% coverage at best. Still looking for a high of 95 this afternoon. Southeast winds 15 to 20. Spotty showers tapering off overnight with a low of 75. Tomorrow, we're up to 95 degrees, and then it gets hotter and drier Saturday through the weekend into early next week. Right now, we're showing 78 degrees in Fort Worth and 80 in Dallas. I'm meteorologist Brad Borton.
7: Still no verdict in the Lindsey Clancy trial, as the jurors will get back to work today. And this was interesting. Brad, you shared this with us, and it was making the rounds on social media. Since everyone seems to have forgotten, this is what an actual good mom looks like.
8: Oh. Meet 38-year-old Bonnie Pierce, and you need to know her name, because this right here... this is what a mom looks like. Bonnie's house in St. Paul, Minnesota caught on fire last week. She managed to get out of the house with her older daughter, only to realize that her toddler was still inside, so with zero hesitation, she ran back in. Firefighters found her about 15 minutes later, laying on the floor of her burning home with her body wrapped around her babies. She was immediately taken to the hospital with extreme smoke inhalation and burns over half of her body. She didn't make it, but her baby did, because Bonnie Pierce laid it all down. This is what a mother's love looks like. It's not a psychopath who plans out how to brutally off her kids. It's not some woman chucking ice in her shower because she can't handle the stress of sweeping up Cheerios for the third time that day. This right here is a mom. Bonnie's GoFundMe has raised about $80,000 so far, compared to Lindsey Clancy's, which has over $1 million.
7: That is the part that I wanted to touch on. 80,000 versus $1 million for a mama who lost her life saving her kids.
6: That's right. She just wrapped her body around that toddler.
7: Mm-hmm.
6: God bless her.
7: Worth passing along. But anyway, if there are any new updates, probably not during the show, but we'll be following that for you.
1: Surprises me they haven't come to any type of verdict yet, one way or the other. 5 days in there, and Brad was just saying he had heard, and I don't know if this is accurate or not, but he heard it was at 11-1 mm-hmm. right now, that there's one holdout, and, but we don't know which way that's going to go, whether they're for guilty or for innocent. I don't know.
7: You would think, with it being so cut and dry, so much evidence, mm-hmm. the timeline, everything else, that it would be sort of a no-brainer, guilty, mm-hmm. yeah. But you've got 9 women on the jury.
9: Well, and it doesn't have to be murder one. They can do, they have 2 or 3 other lesser mm-hmm. charges that they can do. Whether she was insane or not, at least keep her away, you know, put her away
7: so
9: she doesn't walk around.
7: Yeah, that would be complete insanity.
9: We'll know more today, I think.
7: Yep, we will.
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4: The trial of a mom accused of killing her three children may end in a mistrial. 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
3: On the ones.
5: Northbound 75 at Legacy. A couple of different lanes blocked there. 45-minute delay from Park Boulevard. Then we've got trouble on the Dallas North Tollway southbound. Before Keller Springs with two left lanes blocked, give yourself an extra 10 minutes. 20 westbound at 635 in the two right lanes. There's an accident in Bulk Springs. That's going to be about a 10 to 15-minute delay. If you're trying to travel in Tarrant County so far this morning, we're just starting to fill in on the North Loop. As you move from Beach over toward 377, you'll hit the brakes a couple of times. It'll probably take you about 5 minutes. Not bad. Our next update within 10 minutes with WBAP's first traffic on the ones. I'm Julie DeHart.
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8: From the WBAP On-Time Experts 24-7 Weather Center. Partly cloudy, breezy, hot, and humid today, 95 for most of us. There is some rain. It's moving from southeast to northwest now, pretty much on top of Quinlan, south of Greenville. But again, it's moving to the northwest. We're going to try to get that into Collin County. It's got to go across Lake Levan, Lake Ray Hubbard here in just a bit. Small area of rain, some of it's fairly heavy. It's crossing I-30 right now, just right midway between Dallas and Greenville. And the counterclockwise circulation could be the best thing to bring us some more rain later today. High this afternoon, though, 95. Southeast winds 15 to 20. Low tonight, 75. The rain's gone tomorrow, and we'll be in the upper 90s getting into the weekend. Right now, we have 78 degrees in Fort Worth and 80 in Dallas. I'm meteorologist Brad Barton.
4: The fifth day of deliberation in the Massachusetts trial of Lindsey Clancy ended without a verdict. Here's Fox's Gernal Scott.
9: Superior Court Judge William Sullivan told the deliberating members on the jury he knew it was a long day, but let them know he's still confident they can decide this matter.
10: What I'm going to do is, first off, thank you for your time, your commitment to this case.
9: The jury, for the second time, told the judge they could not come to a unanimous verdict, prompting the so-called dynamite instruction to push consensus. Defense attorney Kevin Reddington said why he thinks that could work.
11: It tells you common sense that, you know, if you're in the majority, listen to the minority and vice versa, and I think they listen to that.
9: Day six of deliberations begins Thursday morning. Gernal Scott, Fox News.
4: A man is facing a murder charge after his brother was stabbed to death at a Kennedale home Friday night. Christian Powers with details.
12: Police responded around 6:30 p.m. to the 100 block of Arthur Drive, where they arrested 62-year-old Michael King. Officers found his 65-year-old brother, Gail Dean King, suffering from stab wounds. He was taken to Medical City Arlington, where he died less than an hour later. Michael King is being held in the Tarrant County Jail on $750,000 bond. The investigation is ongoing. Christian Powers, WBAP News.
4: A major archaeological discovery along the Sea of Galilee in northern Israel. Fox's Sue Guzman reporting.
13: In Israel, archaeologists say that after 2,000 years, they've uncovered the port that likely served as an entrance into the Sea of Galilee, where the Bible says Jesus walked on water. Falling water levels exposing a section of an ancient Roman pier built from rows of large stones that divided into berths where fishing boats could dock. The structure is located right between Capernaum and the body of water where Jesus and his fishermen disciples lived and traveled. Capernaum also the site of several of Jesus's best-known miracles. Sue Guzman, Fox News.
4: 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Crypto prices up this morning as uncertainty in the Middle East drives the ETF roller coaster. Bitcoin 1.3% higher at $77,640. Ethereum gained 1% to $2,398 and Solana jumped 1.9% to $100.20. 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
1: Cowboys rolling on with their prep for the season opener. CeeDee Lamb says the team's absolutely ready for game week.
14: It's real now. Everything that we've been preparing up to this point to get here is very exciting. I feel like everybody in the locker room is very excited. Just grinding, man. We got to continue to put these things together, and then we finally get the opportunity to go out there and show the world what we can do together. And again, we got a new journey. We're looking forward to it.
1: Cowboys are on the road against the Giants September 13th. Cody Bradford gives up 5 runs and 4 innings in the Rangers 9-2 loss to the A's. The lefty falling to 0-4 on the year in 6 starts. Rangers welcome in the Rays at 7:05 tonight. NBA announcing punishments for the Clippers in a cap circumvention investigation. Los Angeles loses 5 first-round picks, is fined $30 million, and owner Steve Ballmer suspended 1 year. I'm Ryan Baldwin on WBAP from 96.7 and 13.10 The Ticket.
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3: 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And DFW's most accurate forecast from Chief Meteorologist Brad Barton on the ones.
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8: Among our top stories at 6:36, another way you can lose weight without actually having to do things right. There's a new injectable weight loss medication that what it does is it increases your energy rather than suppresses your appetite. Studies have found people in this particular thing, it's based on something called TOFA. It reduces the body weight by an average of 18%. TOFA. They've been experimenting on mice. It reduces the mice body weight by an average of 18% because nobody likes a fat mouse. Mm-mm. Without changing how much they ate or causing a statistically significant loss of lean mass.
15: And that's the big thing here.
16: You know who loves fat mice? Cats.
15: Oh, yeah. No doubt.
17: Yeah, yeah, there you
15: Monty
17: go.
15: Monty for the commentary.
16: Like a meaty.
15: Yeah, no, that's the thing. You know, people are on the weight loss jab, and I think I'm the only person in my circle who's not on the jab, but that's fine. I might start because of the peer pressure. But anyway, is the muscle loss.
8: Yeah.
15: Also the possible blindness and hair loss. But anyway, so.
8: Yeah, there's that.
15: But preserving muscle during weight loss is what this thing claims to do, but also it's an injectable.
17: Well, exercise also. During weight loss, exercise helps keep your muscle.
15: True.
8: And certainly shutting your pie hole would no actually help you keep your muscle.
17: Which hole is the pie hole?
8: It's the one where
15: that's
8: the pie
15: here.
8: Goes.
17: Okay,
15: pie
17: I didn't know. Okay, yeah. Thank you for clearing that up.
18: That thing under your nose.
17: Okay, yeah. Thank you. Uh-huh.
8: So anyway, they're experimenting on mice right now. Soon they'll be experimenting on people with this new thing that what it'll do is it'll keep you all muscular and it will also help you lose weight. So the miracle Jetson-type pill is now here. Maybe.
15: I'll take it.
8: Yeah.
15: I'll take that.
8: I know you'll take
15: more
8: it.
15: Energy.
8: Mm.
15: I like that. Yeah. We need that. We all need that on this shift.
17: Yes. It used to be called cocaine.
8: Yeah.
16: I was going to say that, but
18: Topa.
16: I didn't.
18: Now I get it.
15: Yeah, that's right.
18: I just renamed it.
15: Uh-huh. Golly, the 80s,
17: yeah.
15: You know.
17: Yeah,
15: boy,
17: there you go.
15: Howdy.
17: Yeah. Yeah,
15: sorry. On that.
8: All right. I also have this little clip I was going to run here. This is the Assistant Attorney General Harmeet Dhillon for Civil Rights at the Department of Justice. Say they're cracking down on discrimination on the basis of nationality, which is a violation of federal law.
19: Our overarching federal civil rights laws make nationality discrimination a violation of federal employment law. Now, before this administration, the DOJ and Department of Labor and EEOC didn't really consider anti-American discrimination to be national origin discrimination. But of course, American is a national origin. Whether you're a naturalized citizen or you're born here, that's a nationality. And if we're being undercut by cheaper foreign labor systematically, That's an employment discrimination matter.
15: Yeah, and she's really taking this on. In fact, this administration really is, because it has been such a problem, such an issue. It's just exploded in the last few years, where you see the CEOs of really most of the major corporations in America now are Indian, and then the people below them are Indian, and they bring in their families and everything else. Here in Texas, we've been walloped by the H-1Bs. And then what she's saying is you can't do that. You can't not hire an American because you're going to get a foreigner who you can pay less. That's not how we're going to do this. Americans shouldn't be fighting to get a job on American soil, you know, with foreigners who were just flown in. It's not right. So something is being done. You know, a lot of people on social media are real upset about that. And if you've been impacted too, I mean, no doubt you want to hear some relief. You know, yesterday we had the story that Shell was being sued by America First Legal for doing that, for discriminating against white applicants in lieu of the cheaper foreign labor. So I get it. I mean, you know, you want the best for your bottom line, sure, but at what cost?
18: I guess the desperation, you'll take a job for less than you know the job would pay if it'll get you out of the country that you're in, or get you out of the situation that you're in, because there are no jobs wherever you're coming from.
15: Well, then pay the American less. Pay the American what you would have paid the Indian, and just keep American.
18: Yeah, I'm always surprised by, you know, you can just pay less. Mm-hmm. And, you know, I mean, why is this an issue?
15: By design, I suppose. Because yeah, it's happening everywhere. You look all over the world, every Western civilized nation, this is happening everywhere. So it's a thing if you follow international news, which is fascinating right now.
18: Are the people who they're hiring in these positions, are they qualified to do the job? Can they do the job successfully?
15: That's the thing. We were told that the H-1B, the visa workers and all these, were to fill positions that simply couldn't be filled by an American. And what does that mean?
18: They told me that about this job.
15: I know it.
18: Yeah.
15: So it's a thing that's happening, and hopefully it gets straightened out, because I know a lot of folks.
18: I got the gig
15: hurting
18: over Deep Seat Patel.
20: No, oh, did you? Yeah, there you go.
18: I got lucky on that.
20: No,
18: one.
20: Good for you,
18: but
20: pal.
18: I had to take
20: good
18: less money.
20: Yeah, yeah.
15: But here
20: yeah,
15: you are.
20: That's where we are.
18: Yeah. All right. Well, there you go. They're cracking down on this, supposedly. It should never have gotten to where it. Have you noticed that it seems like virtually everything in our country right now has gotten to the point where it's kind of at a breaking point.
15: It is.
18: Where everybody said, just everything.
15: Mm-hmm.
18: Everything has gotten
15: everything
18: to the point where it's gone this far. This is no, and people are just standing up and saying, no more. I've had enough.
15: Yep. And in fact, there's a talking point. Maybe we can get to it later, but someone posted, and it was a very interesting discussion. Are we actually living through the most chaotic era in human history, or are we just seeing it all and hearing it all because we're so connected and have the ability to exchange information in real time?
18: I have a feeling it's probably the latter. I think it's that we know more information than we ever had before. There were a lot of things that have always been going on, yeah, that have continued to go on, but we've just now discovered them.
15: Well, but like the H-1B thing, I didn't know George H.W. Bush signed that in. This has been happening for a long. I saw a news report from the early 90s where like a young, you know, immigrant family from Italy, they'd come, you know, here to, or they were the children of Italian immigrants, and so anyway, they're American here, and they were laid off, and they hired Indians to replace them. So that it's been going on for a very long time. But you're right, it's like boom, we can all see it now.
18: Somebody needs to tell politicians, and maybe they'll find out in the next election. I don't know, but somebody needs to tell politicians that just because you're an immigrant doesn't mean you're a hero. I don't know where we got this idea that somehow immigrants can do no wrong.
15: Well, and when you look at places like Minneapolis and other parts of the U.S. where like 80% of them are on some kind of social welfare.
18: Yeah.
15: So we're footing the bill. Yeah. It's like you were supposed to be doing the best and brightest stuff. Where is that?
18: Yeah, where's the best and brightest?
15: Mm-hmm.
18: The best and brightest got us into Vietnam. Coming up at 6:47, we're going to talk a little bit about a guy who got trapped on a ledge. Just describing how this happened, you got to think, first of all, when we get him down, we're going to have to beat the crap out of him with a sack of doorknobs. 6:41, traffic and weather. Here's Julie DeHarty.
5: Three lanes blocked on 75 northbound at Legacy if you're in Plano. That's at least an hour delay. It's backed up almost to Plano Parkway. You can use K Avenue as an alternate. And then 20 westbound as you come up on 635. It's three right lanes blocked. That's a good 30-minute backup. And now there's a wreck on 408 southbound at Keys. Two right lanes are blocked. That's a good 5 minutes. If you're traveling in Tarrant County, we've got a little bit of heavy traffic here and there. If you're traveling on 35W trying to get into downtown off the South Freeway, that's going to take from Morningside all the way to Northeast 28th about 15 minutes. Our next update within 10 minutes with WBAP's first traffic on the ones. I'm Julie Hardy.
17: From the WBAP On-Time Experts 24-7 Weather Center, radar showing some fairly heavy rain right now just to the east of Roy City, and it's moving northwest. Just a fairly heavy cell of shower thunderstorm activity, mostly just some heavy rains right on top of I-30 at Roy City, moving to the northwest. That will be moving toward Nevada and toward Lake Levan within the next probably half hour to an hour. Slow-moving stuff, not much out there, but as the day warms up a little bit, I think we'll see more coverage. We're looking at a high of 95 this afternoon. If you're in Tarrant County, Parker County, maybe Wise County, don't expect anything. But in the eastern and maybe southeastern half of the whole area, we'll get some. 95 today, 75 tonight with spotty showers. And then we take the rain out for tomorrow. Friday, 95 for the high. And Saturday, Sunday, and Monday, upper 90s to near 100. Once again, right now it's 78 degrees in Fort Worth and 80 in Dallas. I'm meteorologist Brad Barton.
0: We're now into day five of the jury deliberations in the Lindsey Clancy trial. It's going to be a hung jury, and I'll tell you why at 9:15. Dallas Express CEO Chris Putnam joins me at 10:15 to discuss the upcoming RNC convention at the AAC and what they have in store for convention goers. That's coming up today from 9 to 11 on Matt Locke's show with me, Matt Locke, on your Texas voice for common sense, News Talk 820 and 93.3 FM WBAP.
17: Well, the older we get, the more likely we are to develop peripheral neuropathy, which is the loss of feeling in hands and especially the feet. If you've had it, you know it, because your feet feel cold, although they're not really cold. Just the nerves make it feel cold. And then you have some pain, especially down in your toes. I know it. I've been there. It's not just a complication from diabetes, though. I'm not diabetic, but I did start developing the pain and the loss of feeling in my toes and feet. I had three spinal fusion operations. They may have disturbed some of the nerves that go to my feet. But anyway, my first doctor prescribed nerve pain medicine, gabapentin, and he referred me to a neurologist who tripled the dosage. So I'm taking like 2,700 units a day. 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So if you're living with loss of feeling or you don't want to take some of that nerve pain medication, call this number, 469-262-0247. That's 469-262-0247 for 361.
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24: 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U.S. Olympians do it. 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
1: .649, it's the morning news on WBAP. All right, here we have a guy, a climber. He got stranded on a ledge. The ledge was 6 inches wide, and he was 11,000 feet up on a California mountain. Strong winds preventing crews from reaching him by helicopter as the man fought to hold tight. The climber ran into trouble August 22nd while attempting the Mendenhall Kallur on Laurel Mountain. What? I don't know. I'm reading the story as it's written in front of me. I don't care what this is. After mistakenly leaving the established climbing route, the man found himself in steep terrain where he could no longer safely move forward or retreat. He stopped on the narrow ledge and called for help using a satellite device. The people who received his call said, "You're screwed."
2: Why did he leave his established climbing route?
1: I don't know. Rescuers said the location was very dangerous because of the steep drop below, warning that a fall would certainly be fatal. Helicopter was requested, but winds gusting above 45 miles per hour at roughly 11,000 feet prevented crews from carrying out an aerial rescue. Eventually, technical teams had to climb up the mountain carrying 1,200 feet of rope and other equipment. They reached the climber. Once they found him, they became concerned about how much longer he could safely remain in place. Yeah, he appeared to be repeatedly changing the leg he was standing on.
2: He was saying, "My feet were very tired. It was painful at times. It was uncomfortable. My legs were cramping. My feet were cramping. My hands were cramping because I was holding onto this wall."
1: Yeah, that's got to be kind of scary.
2: I would have just heaved myself off the side. I said, "You know what? This is dumb. I shouldn't have done this. Lord, just take me."
3: Are those guys that were climbing up to, to rescue him about 30 feet down, just holler up, "Doctor said you're going to die."
4: You need trouble.
3: Yeah.
1: Golly. Can you bend over and kiss your own butt goodbye?
3: Exactly.
2: I wonder if he gets a ticket for that. We're going to charge you this much for rescuing you because you did something so dumb.
1: Right. Here's a bill
2: here's
1: for
2: a
1: the
2: bill
1: rescue. Yeah.
2: For us having a climb.
3: That's in your DNA. It's got to be. Yeah, why would anybody
2: climbing
3: do that?
2: I've never understood the climbing. It looks invigorating. It looks, but wow. And the ones who do it without any.
3: There's dead bodies all over Everest.
2: Yeah,
3: but they got to do it.
2: They got it. It's in them.
3: They've got it. It's something inside you.
2: I barely leave the house. I think that's in my DNA, too, though.
3: Yeah. I don't even like to climb the stairs from the garage to the house.
1: That's kind of scary.
3: It is.
1: I've
3: gotten lost before.
1: Yeah. Traffic and weather at 6:51. Here's Julie DeHardy.
5: We do have some good news if you travel through Plano. They just wrapped up the accident northbound 75 Legacy. The bad news is they left you about a 15-minute delay. 20 westbound at 635. Three right lanes are blocked and traffic's backed up at least a half hour. A new one on 635 westbound as you're coming up to the I-35 interchange. Already backed up about 10 to 15 minutes from Marsh. Loop 12 northbound on the bridge. We've got an accident there. This is going to be backing everybody up to about Singleton. And so traffic right now is going to be about 15, 20 minutes. That's going to be the bridge before you get to Irving Boulevard. And then 408 southbound at Keys, two right lanes are blocked. And that's already holding you up for about 20 minutes. And 183 eastbound at 161, watch for a wreck in the right lane. And that's 2 to 3 minutes. Our next update within 10 minutes with WBAP's first traffic on the ones. I'm Julie DeHardy.
6: From the WBAP On-Time Experts 24/7 Weather Center, we have a large area of rain that now actually moves from Allen down through Wiley, Garland, clear on down toward Cedar Creek Lake, and then it extends to the north, clear on up into Hunt County, Greenville, and so forth. The heaviest rainfall is right now over Roy City, just moving away from I-30. Pardon me a second. And it's drifting to the west right now. So if you're in Plano, Wiley, maybe Garland, this Roy City heavy rainfall could be moving in your direction if it doesn't fall apart. That's going to be the trend today. 95 for the high, southeast wind 15 to 20, low tonight 75, spotty showers over tomorrow. Then we start warming up again before the weekend. Right now we have 78 degrees in Fort Worth and 80 in Dallas. I'm meteorologist Brad Barton.
1: And at 6:54, that brings us to the very popular, the ever-growing Hal's Got Gas.
3: It's amazing, all the fan letters that come pouring in. Four.
1: Okay.
3: Yes.
7: That many.
3: I had to recount real quick.
1: Look at this, Hal, a letter just poured in.
3: Just poured in. The big story for me, I'll pass it along. It just went up as I talked.
2: No, stop it.
3: Brent crude, $97.11.
1: Okay.
3: $97.11 a barrel. And that's just up in the past few minutes.
1: Okay.
3: West Texas Intermediate, 9287. I paid $369, I think, yesterday.
1: Okay. I did. I noticed the $369 near Stately Brown Manor is now $375.
3: Okay.
1: $379, rather.
3: Yeah. In Fort Worth, the price spread $343 to $365 being reported by to the Gas Buddy app. And in Dallas, $326 to $355, 29 cent spread. And for our truckers out there driving and trying to deliver the goods, well, heck, it just jumped off by anywhere from, golly, $5 to $5.89.
1: Well, now, we did have somebody send us a...
2: Oh, the email with the picture, it had a Subway and a Cinnabon. It was a Flying J.
3: Yeah, but that's got to be, here it is right here.
1: $6.33 a gallon?
3: Yeah.
1: For a diesel?
3: $6.33 a gallon. Look, but this has got to be a California, because unleaded is $4.55 in this picture that he sent us.
1: Yeah.
3: Chris sent us this picture.
1: Yeah. That's got to be somewhere else.
3: Okay. There you go.
1: Okay, so that's Hal's Got Gas. Now that's know why he has it.
3: We're going to have to make this funnier.
1: Coming up at 7:07.
3: Instead of the music, let's have a...
1: Okay, we could do that, I guess.
3: Just kind of add to the moment.
1: All right. That's why, Hal, that's why you're Hal J. Coming up at 7:07, Ed Ward is topping the news here because we have some rain.
2: Yep, and straight ahead, a convicted murderer appeals to the public for more money. 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
2: On the ones.
4: We've got a wreck on I-20 westbound right before you get to 635 with three right lanes blocked. You're almost back to Molloy Bridge. That's going to be about 45 minutes. Two right lanes blocked on 635 with this accident westbound at I-35. Good 20-minute backup for you. Still on the left side, Loop 12 northbound at Shady Grove. Those delays come from I-30. That's a 15 to 20-minute ride, I'd say. And 408 southbound at Keys. Two right lanes are blocked, so you're backed up onto the Loop 12 merge there. About 15 to 20 minutes. Now come some problems on the Fort Worth side. 30 eastbound near Cook's. They're in the left lane. It's about a 15-minute ride. And then 30 westbound at Richmar. We've got the accident backness up to Bryant Irvin for about a 15-minute delay. Our next update within 10 minutes with WBAP's first traffic on the ones. I'm Juwiti Hardy.
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7: From WBAP On-Time Experts 24-7 Weather Center. Partly cloudy, breezy, hot and humid today. High about 95, although we will have some clouds around today. Isolated showers and thunderstorms are possible, mainly east. That's where they are right now. Getting a little drizzle over Garland, some over Mesquite, now some of this over Plano, and that extends through much of southeastern Collin County, where we're getting some rain. Heaviest rain is still around Roy City, moving slowly to the east. That could be moving into Plano within the next 15-20 minutes, but nothing severe at this time. Look for a high today of 95, low tonight 75, high tomorrow 95, and then we're done with the rain this weekend. How hot? We'll tell you more when we get to 7-Eleven here on WBAP. Right now it's 78 degrees in Fort Worth and 80 in Dallas. I'm meteorologist Brad Barton.
3: 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After days of economic pressure, the U.S. and Iran are back to trading strikes. Fox's Trey Yinks reporting from Tel Aviv.
8: According to U.S. Central Command, that air defense sites, radar systems, maritime capabilities, and communication locations were targeted in these U.S. strikes against the southern part of the country. President Trump told Fox News in a phone interview, if they do respond, they'll be hit much harder. This is a very big hit today. If it goes a third time, they're going to be totally wiped out as a country. Iranian officials say that four civilians, including a child, were killed by the U.S. strikes while at a wedding. CENTCOM responded to the reports, telling Fox News, we are aware of the reports, which originated from Iranian state media, and we are looking into them. The U.S. military never targets civilians, unlike the IRGC.
3: Iran has retaliated by launching strikes against U.S. forces in Jordan and several other neighboring countries in the Middle East. Oil prices have spiked again because of the renewed fighting. Carmelo Anthony's defense team is preparing an appeal to the Fifth Court of Appeals in Dallas following the denial of his motion for a new trial. Here's Clayton Neville.
9: Carmelo Anthony serving 35 years for murder in the stabbing death of Austin Metcalf at a Frisco track meet last year. His attorneys argue that he acted in self-defense and was denied a fair trial. Anthony's parents and legal team now announcing a new online fundraiser with a $250,000 goal to help offset their legal costs. Defense attorneys aim to secure the court record by October, with the appeal process expected to extend into next year. Clayton Neville, WBAP News.
3: The Trump administration inks a deal with Venezuela's government to open up oil production. Fox's Jared Halpern has more from the White House.
10: Energy Secretary Chris Wright traveled to Caracas to sign new development deals with Venezuela's interim president, Delcy Rodriguez.
11: The catalyst for transforming Venezuela is energy.
10: Wright says companies like Chevron will invest billions of dollars and create thousands of jobs to reestablish Venezuela's oil economy.
11: The mission is to bring peace, freedom, opportunity, and prosperity to the people of Venezuela.
10: Rodriguez, who was the country's vice president, has been acting president since a U.S. Special Forces raid captured former leader Nicolas Maduro in January. At the White House, Jared Halpern, Fox News.
3: 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Nearly 150,000 Ford Mustangs have been recalled over a critical defect that could cause a sudden loss of power while driving. The August 25th recall affects just shy of 149,000 vehicles manufactured between 2024 and 26. And according to the National Highway Traffic Safety Administration, notifications will be sent to customers with affected vehicles. Keep connected, DFW, for the latest on the situation in the Middle East on your official home for 2026 RNC midterm convention coverage. 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
12: Cowboys back at the Star with 10 days left until the season opener. Von Miller's game status uncertain, but Brian Schottenheimer says the future Hall of Famer still having an impact.
13: With the impact that he's had with some of the younger players. Talked a couple weeks ago about it's not just the pass rushers that he works with. He talks to the tackles. He talks to different people, and he's one of the most energetic guys on game day.
12: Cowboys and Giants September 13th at MetLife. Despite a pair of early homers, Rangers can't add on, falling to the A's 9-2. Zeke Duran and Justin Foskey responsible for the only Texas runs. Rangers and Rays at 7:05 tonight. After nearly a year investigating, the NBA has announced punishments for the Clippers cap circumvention case. 5 first-round picks lost, a $30 million fine, and owner Steve Ballmer suspended for a year. I'm Ryan Baldwin on WBAP for 96.7 and 13 in the ticket.
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2: News updates from Monty Cook. 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And DFW's most accurate forecast. From Chief Meteorologist Brad Barton on the ones.
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16: Good morning, it's 7:08. Our top stories, nature is speaking and we are listening. The Ross Fire is now 90,000 acres, pretty much where it was yesterday, but they have 38% contained now. Mm-hmm. So that's going up, and slowly but surely they're getting that under control. And then we have Tropical Storm Edward that has moved up into East Texas. I know I was looking and saw Lufkin Nacogdoches. By the way, Nacogdoches, home of the Lumberjacks.
17: The Lumberjacks.
16: Yeah. Yes, sir. They were just getting pounded. I think Woodville, which is in East Texas, got 10 inches of rain.
4: Yeah, I'm seeing here that between 18 inches and 20 inches fell kind of northeast of Houston. That's a ton of water. Yeah, anything for us? It was misting on my way in this morning. I had to use the wipers. My wipers did not have a clue what to do. It was a mess.
17: Well, we have a little bit of rain left over on radar right now around Royce City. We might want to wait until later today when we get a little afternoon heating going, and maybe some it might stiffen up some of these storms and produce more rain. But right now, the heavier stuff is down toward Fairfield, along I-45, and it's moving slowly to the north.
16: Okay, so we're not going to see anything this morning then on the commute in.
17: There's a little bit of rain around Royce City and maybe moving toward Plano, but these storms are tending to the rain is tending to dissipate as it moves underneath our high pressure dome.
16: Al, I hate it when the rain dissipates.
18: I do moving too. Towards me. Yeah, exactly, because you count on it. And then
16: yeah, it's gone.
18: You have dissipation going on, and it's just a mess.
14: I'll tell you what is interesting this morning is seeing clouds.
17: Yeah,
14: yep. It's cloudy morning.
17: Oh, really?
14: Yeah.
16: Now back to the Ross fire.
14: Okay.
16: We found out what caused it.
14: Mm-hmm.
16: A blown tire.
14: Yep.
16: I don't know how they determined that.
14: I don't either. And if you're the guy or the girl.
16: Yeah, who blew your tire out.
18: Yeah. Oh. I guess a spark of the concrete or something, they could find a little. I don't know.
14: Who knows? Or maybe that person has come forward. You know, we don't.
18: Yeah.
14: I don't know that.
16: Can it not be done, especially in rural areas, because they do have people out there who cut the grass and the growth around the roads. Can they not just scrape all that out for maybe about 30 feet out on both sides to where there's nothing there but dirt, nothing to burn?
18: I don't know.
16: And just do that all the way through the state? Because there's somebody out there cutting everywhere, so somebody's got to be out there. Somebody could do it.
14: You're impeding on someone's land, though.
18: Yeah, exactly. Well, no,
3: what
18: that's
3: if they dug a giant moat across the roadway?
16: I like that.
3: Just filled it with water.
16: Yeah.
14: Moat it is, Monty.
18: But like, if you take Highway 16 and 180 and all those out there by Grayford and everything, the roads, they have easements. Now, if you're on somebody's ranch, no, they don't. But
14: this was on one of those highways. Yeah, that's true.
16: Well, I'm just sorry that somebody has a chain that falls off the back of a truck, or you have a blown tire that could start a 90,000-acre wildfire, for goodness sakes. There's got to be a way we can fix this problem, because these things happen all over, and usually it's something completely innocent that starts these fires, and it just seems like there's got to be a way to stop that.
14: You would think.
18: Yeah.
16: I guess you can't clear all the brush out. I mean, obviously, they make fire lines, but...
18: Get a can of brush, be gone.
14: Mm-hmm.
16: I guess you could do that.
18: And just spray it.
14: Yep, keep it in your trunk.
16: Put little signs up saying, fire go this way.
18: Exactly.
16: Only in the fire
18: I've got
16: turns.
18: All that in my trunk. Yes.
16: Yeah. Uh-huh. All right. Well,
18: you better believe it.
16: Coming up at 7:17, the latest on the Lindsay Clancy trial. That just sounds like a wacky neighbor in a sitcom from the 80s, doesn't it?
18: Mm.
16: The Lindsay Clancy's over here. We'll tell you more about that. They haven't been able to come up with a verdict yet. 7:11, traffic and weather. 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
4: They've stopped traffic on I-30 westbound between Bryant Irvin and Ridgemar because of this accident, so you're already backed up at least a half hour. And then we also have an accident eastbound I-30 near Cook's. They're in the left lane. You're backed up about 15 minutes or so. 20 westbound at 287's in the left lane. That's a good 20-minute backup. On to 183 if you're in Irving eastbound. At 161, two right lanes are blocked, so it's about a 15-minute ride. Then 408 southbound at Keast has trouble in the two right lanes. That's at least 30 minutes. Loop 12, Walton Walker northbound, an accident before you get to Shady Grove blocks two left lanes, 30 minutes as you come from I-30. We're still there on 635 westbound as you're coming up on I-35. Those delays are about 15, 20 minutes. And now we've got an accident in downtown Dallas. It's 45 northbound. As you're coming up on Woodall Rogers, and traffic is already backed up from I-30, so that's going to take you about 10, 15 minutes. Our next update within 10 minutes with WBAP's first traffic on the ones. I'm Julie DeHardy.
17: WBAP weather from Milestone Heating, AC, Plumbing, Electrical, and more. We got up to 100 degrees yesterday. We're seeing some clouds around this morning and some spotty showers underway. Right now, they're east of Dallas, moving to the northwest. And I'd say the heaviest rain is just right now. Pretty much on I-30, just moving slightly away from it, and it's going to cross the area, kind of the no man's land between Lake Ray Hubbard and Lake Levan, just right on through that area, and it's moving from west to east because of the counterclockwise circulation left over from Ed Warren. So plan on that. Spotty showers around today anywhere, but mainly the farther east you go, the better chance you have. 95 for the high, 75 for the low tonight. Sunny to partly cloudy, hot and humid. 95 tomorrow, and then 99, no rain. Saturday, Sunday, and Monday, highs will be in the mid-90s to near 100 once again. Right now, we have 78 degrees in Fort Worth, and it's cloudy and 80 degrees in Dallas. 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
11: 719, so glad to have you with us this third day of September. Happy Thursday, everyone, and we're going into a long holiday weekend. Brad's keeping track of all things weather-related, so you can get out there and enjoy it. If you're traveling, here's a little footnote for you. America's biggest airlines have a dark secret that could ruin your vacation and waste your time, and it's very easily preventable. You want anyone want to take a wild guess what it is? It's losing luggage. 2026, everything has a tracker, and they're still losing luggage. Biggest offender, and I hate to say it because they're right here. Mm-hmm. American Airlines, come on, y'all, which mishandled 0.73 bags for every 100 checked, the highest rate among reporting carriers.
12: So do you call in and report your 0.73 bag is missing?
11: The airline handled more than 34.5 million checked bags. Okay, granted, that's a lot of bags, but not one guy's doing it during the first 6 months of the year. Over 250,000 mishandled.
12: One in 137 chance that they'll lose your bags. Envoy Air is one in 138. United Airlines, one in 150.
11: On, let's see, JetBlue, 0.31.
12: Yeah.
11: Southwest, did you do Southwest? 0.32.
12: Yeah.
11: So, I don't see how it is still such a confusing thing. You know, you put they print out that dealie, and then you wrap it around your handle.
13: Mm-hmm. Yeah,
11: the barcode.
13: Yeah.
11: And then you have your stub.
12: Well, I guess the amount of luggage that they handle, there's no way it's ever going to be perfect. I don't know how that's even possible.
11: See, I completely disagree. Look at Amazon.
13: Yeah,
11: everyone's
13: take a carry-on only.
11: I know it, yeah.
13: Take a carry-on only.
11: That's the way to do it. And carry-ons these days are so brilliant and so easy with the four wheels, and they spin around, and you can do all kinds of things.
13: Yeah. Mm-hmm. I have a little soda fountain in one of my carry-ons.
12: It's amazing the way that works.
13: It's unbelievable. Popcorn popper and all that kind of stuff, yeah.
11: I had one sent to Brussels. I was real little. We had a European family vacation, and I had my Cabbage Patch in it,
13: and it didn't arrive
11: in London. It got sent to Brussels. I was very distraught, and shortly after that, I started drinking. But anyway, we finally found Jonathan.
12: One had nothing to do with the other, though, I'm sure.
11: we found Jonathan.

0: Jonathan, and he was sent to me, but that's distressing.
1: Jonathan was her Cabbage Patch doll.
0: He's precious. Yeah. I still have him. He's in a box somewhere.
2: So if you're traveling, wouldn't it be nice to be able to get off an airplane and go into the airport wherever you are and go into the, for the better sake of anything, called the Dollar Travel Store.
0: Okay.
2: And you go in there and you can buy a shirt, $5, pair of pants, $5.
3: Yeah.
0: I like it.
2: And then when you're through traveling, throw them away.
0: Or donate them.
2: Or donate them back.
0: Mm-hmm.
2: Yeah.
0: That's a brilliant idea. And then
2: the airlines would lose a tremendous amount of money because nobody's checking bags.
0: Yeah. Oh, and it costs a fortune to check a bag. First of all, you got to weigh it. Last time, mine weighed a little too much back a couple of years ago.
3: I can't imagine you overpacking.
0: I had to put some of the boys' stuff in mine, and then mine, of course. So we're there at the checkout counter, taking stuff out and shoving it in other things, and it was ridiculous.
2: I've known people that wore 5 and 6 layers of clothing, too.
0: Really? That's brilliant. Oh, I'm going to do that next time.
3: I used to ship my stuff.
2: Did you really?
3: Yeah, I'd overnight UPS it just because I didn't want to mess with suitcase if I was going to go stay somewhere for a long period of time.
2: I've got 4 pair of underwear on right now.
3: I know you do. How you sitting high?
2: You need take a leak.
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3: Traffic and weather. Here's Julie DeHardy. Thank God.
5: We've got a big mess on the west side of Fort Worth, 30 westbound at Ridgely. They were forcing an exit there. It looks like some traffic is getting through now, but you've got at least a 20-minute backup, and we've got onlooker delays for at least 20 minutes as well. The left lane is blocked on 30 eastbound near Cook's. That's going to hold you up for 15 minutes. Also, there's a wreck in Arlington on 20 westbound at 287 with the left lane blocked. That's going to hold you up for about 15 minutes. Now on to Dallas, 635 westbound at I-35, 2 right lanes blocked, a half hour trying to get across town. Looped 12 northbound Shady Grove, that's 2 left lanes and about 45 minutes on the backup. 2 right lanes if you're headed south on 408 at Keast, that's almost a half hour. And 2 right lanes in Lewisville now, 35E northbound at Business 121, you've got about a 15-minute ride. Our next update within 10 minutes with WBAP's first traffic on the ones. I'm Julie DeHardy.
6: From the WBAP On-Time Experts 24-7 Weather Center, watching a little rain around Rockwall right now. Rockwall, Roy City, moving to the northwest across that area, trying to move into Collin County a little bit. The heavier rains are well to our southeast, but again, today is the day we're going to see any rain, maybe with some afternoon heating or something like that. See a little more intensity, a little better coverage of rain, thunderstorms, and that's probably going to be it. We're still calling for a high around 95. That's going to be a lot of dependent on clouds and rain where it hits. Southeast winds 15 to 20 and gusty. Spotty shower storms overnight still with a low of 75. And then we're Sunday to partly cloudy, drying out, hot and humid tomorrow with a high of 95. We're going to be 99 and up, looks like, Saturday through the weekend and early next week. Right now we're showing 78 degrees in Fort Worth, 80 in Dallas. I'm meteorologist Brad Barton.
3: Carla found this clip the other day. 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
2: Okay.
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7: Hey, Sharks, I'm asking for $1 million for 1% of my company. 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
8: Oh, so something bad happens, you pay him back?
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7: Well, they have to pay $5,000 first.
8: Oh, that's weird. So then you pay them?
7: Not really.
8: Explain that. Well,
7: they got to pay 20% of the cost first.
8: All right, whatever. Then you pay them.
7: Well, no, not really. So we're going to send a strange man to the customer's house first, and he's going to have a face-off with them and find any way possible to avoid paying them.
8: Wow, that doesn't seem predatory at all.
7: Yep. And then we charge them more for the monthly subscription.
8: I thought they just got what they paid for. Whatever. So what if they need healthcare? Do they go to any doctor?
7: Oh, no. It has to be one of our doctors.
8: How do they know it's one of your doctors?
7: We don't know.
8: So how's the customer supposed to know all this?
7: Well, it's all stated in our 94-page policy.
8: This is incredible. I'm in.
2: Was that a little bit tongue in cheek?
0: You know what? Maybe? It's great to see younger people catching on, you know. And I saw this other post. This is, I'll see if we can squeeze it in. Insure, your premium is $500 a month. You, I've been perfectly healthy and paid on time for 10 years, mm-hmm. $60,000 total. Insure, correct. So now that I finally need surgery, it's fully covered, right? No, you haven't met your $5,000 deductible yet, and the surgeon is out of network. And then it goes on and on and on. And basically, the bottom line is you didn't buy health care, you signed a mandatory mandatory non-refundable subscription just to get permission to pay for your own medical bills at a negotiated rate.
2: You know, but Obamacare fixed all that, didn't it?
0: Right. And they're saying, well, you took all that money and saved it for me somewhere. Yeah. Go, no, it's gone.
2: Yeah.
3: Yeah.
2: Yeah. Yeah. What happened?
0: I'm going to hop out of the matrix. I think I am.
2: Yeah, are you really?
0: You're going to do that? I keep threatening to do it. I think I'm going to.
2: I just walked into the doctor's office and I automatically bend over. You know?
3: I got
2: right there in the lobby.
3: I found this little clip. It said, keep this handy for when Democrats blame Republicans for the cost of health care.
1: Health care is not a privilege for the fortunate few. It is a right. And I knew that if we didn't do something about our unfair and inefficient health care system, it would keep driving up our deficits, it would keep burdening our businesses, it would keep hurting our families, and it would keep holding back economic growth. Now, knowing you can offer your family the security of healthcare, that's priceless. Now you can do it for the cost of your cable bill, probably less than your cell phone bill.
2: Yeah.
3: Yeah.
2: Guy's a genius.
5: And then they opted all of themselves out.
2: Oh, yeah. They don't have to do it.
6: Great healthcare. That's right.
2: Isn't he great? That's unions, just great.
6: Unions and politicians, that sort of thing.
2: Good
6: great coverage, but
0: they do.
6: Ordinary Americans, $7,000 deductible now.
0: I don't have that.
3: Coming up at 7:37, here's speaking of not having the deductible, the NFL is pricing itself out of fans.
0: Straight ahead, new information coming out in a North Texas murder case. Monty Cook has that and the rest of your 7:30.
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7: On the ones.
9: We've got a big mess on the west side of Fort Worth. This accident westbound I-30 at Ridgely, they had it completely shut down for a while. Now they're letting folks through, it looks like, on the left side. But traffic is backed up at least a half hour, and you've got onlooker delays for about 20 minutes. Then eastbound I-30 near Cook's Lane, the left lane's blocked. That's going to be 15 to 20. Left lane's blocked on I-20, westbound at 287 in Arlington. That's a good 15-minute backup. The good news on Dallas side is 635 westbound at 35 just cleared, but the backup is still about 20 minutes. Also, if you're trying to travel on 408 southbound at Keast, we have two right lanes blocked. That's a good 20-minute backup. Along 183 eastbound at County Line in Irving, the center lane is blocked with the wreck. So already 15 minutes for you folks. And 35 northbound at Business 121 in Louisville, the two right lanes are blocked. And looks like they're just clearing this away. Traffic's still backed up about 10 minutes. Our next update within 10 minutes with WBAP's first traffic on the ones. I'm Julie DeHardy.
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12: From the WBAP On-Time Experts 24-7 Weather Center, just put a radar loop up on our X feed. You can take a look where the rain is. I'll tell you where it is. It's kind of between Lake Levan and Lake Ray Hubbard. It's kind of moving right through that dry middle there. And around Rockwall, still fairly close. Yeah, it's on top of I-30 around Rockwall as well. Fairly heavy rains in this small cell. But again, we're hoping that we'll see, with afternoon heating, a little more intensity, a little better coverage of these showers and storms that are badly needed in our area. Look for a high today, though, of 95. Kind of humid today. Southeast winds 15 to 20. 75 tonight with spotty showers around, we hope. And then the rain goes out of the forecast and triple digits move back in for the weekend. Right now, 78 degrees in Fort Worth and 80 in Dallas. I'm meteorologist Brad Barton.
8: News brought to you by Reliant Air Conditioning. President Trump is not indicating an escalation of U.S. attacks against Iran. Fox's Jared Halpern has more from the White House.
13: The president says the latest round of U.S. airstrikes against Iran won't continue for long.
14: We took out all of the new equipment that they tried to build along the Strait of Hormuz. Some defensive, some offensive.
13: President Trump insists gas prices will also fall as soon as the conflict is over.
14: Which I don't think will be very much longer. I don't know how much more they can take.
13: But the president warns he is not allowing the midterm elections in November to drive his decision-making on ending the war. At the White House, Jared Halpern, Fox News.
8: New information has been released in a murder case in Palo Pinto County. Media partner WFAA's Chris Lawrence with details.
15: WFAA just obtained arrest documents revealing more details about the victim and the man suspected of killing her. The sheriff's office found Leah Adams' body by the Brazos River Sunday next to a burning car. When they alerted her family, they told investigators Adams had been at a home in Mineral Wells, and that's where authorities found the suspect. Michael Hatcher claims he met Leah Adams the day before while fishing, then went with her to a gas station. He claims he saw her truck the next day, but not Adams. But investigators found her old IDs in Hatcher's car along with blood, and he was arrested on suspicion of capital murder.
8: House Democrats met yesterday after two members of Congress crossed the aisle to vote for a rule that helped a series of Republican measures get to the floor for a vote. Fox's Jessica Rosenthal with more.
16: After Washington Congresswoman Marie Gleason-Camp-Perez and Maine Congressman Jared Golden voted for the Republican rule, Democratic leaders said they were shocked. House Minority Leader Hakeem Jeffries called it a breach of trust. Texas Republican Congressman Pat Fallon reacted on the Fox News Rundown podcast.
17: I think it's overblown. I think to say it's a breach of trust if they vote their convictions,
3: if they have a profile and courage.
16: One bill condemned socialism, another was meant to protect Maine's lobster industry, and both Democratic lawmakers said that was why they voted for it. House Democrats met Wednesday to discuss making internal party rule changes to address this vote, but after the meeting, Jeffries said no final decisions had been made. Jessica Rosenthal, Fox News.
8: Your money news brought to you by NetWorthRadio.com.
17: Oil spikes again this morning, up $1.09 per barrel. West Texas Intermediate crude starting the day at $92.09. Correspondingly, the S&P Oil and Gas Exchange Traded Fund up 45% since the start of the year. The Nasdaq's down 0.5%. The Dow up 163 points, 53,200 at the open. Data center software Snowflake leading the upside this morning, up 24%. Petco's up 17%. Victoria's Secret exposing the downside, down 18%. Spencer McGowan, News Talk 820 and 93.3 FM, WBAP.
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18: Cowboys conducting one last practice before game week today. 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
18: Cowboys and Giants kick off in 10 days. Week one of college football gets underway tonight. Two ranked teams in action, 25 Missouri hosting Arkansas Pine Bluff at 7, and 21 Utah welcomes in Idaho at 8. Rangers unable to complete the sweep of the A's, falling 9-2. Five different A's homer in the win, including former Ranger Jonah Heim. Rangers host the Rays at 7:05 tonight. I'm Ryan Baldwin on WBAP from 96.7 and 13th in the Ticket.
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7: 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And DFW's most accurate forecast. From Chief Meteorologist Brad Barton on the ones.
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20: Glad to have you with us, 7:38 on the Thursday WBAP Morning News. You know, we've been talking about all kinds of things this morning, about everything seems to be falling apart, especially in the government. Okay, I just wanted to let that out there.
21: Mm-hmm. But, we're falling apart.
22: Blown away by that.
21: This
20: caught my attention yesterday, and it really got me thinking. It was just some random post that said, are we actually living through the most chaotic era in human history? Are we just the first generation with social media forced to watch every tragedy on Earth unfold in real time? And the world has always been this dark. We just never were close enough to see it. And all of the responses were very interesting. And, you know, I've had this conversation with Donald. He's now 19, but this goes back 2-3 years. Because, you know, being in this business, you have to see kind of all of the things. Mm-hmm. And I would talk to him, and, you know, this is a real dark time, son, and pray and get close to the Lord and this and that. Ma, look at the Old Testament. It's always been like this. This is the safest time to be alive. He is really intent on that. And the first comment that is underneath this post says, if you go back through literature, human nature has always been this way. What has changed is the speed in which the effects can be felt far and wide.
21: Yeah. I tend to agree with that. I think the fact that we are so interconnected now has led to the division that you see, and then mm-hmm. it fans those flames, and then it creates the impression that things are worse than they are. Yeah. I think there's always been terrible things that are going on, big fights, corruption. It's always been like this.
20: Okay, well, then I'll try to calm down.
21: I think that ultimately social media has been a net negative, that it has... I mean, let's be honest. You have young people embracing communism and socialism. Couldn't have happened, wouldn't have happened in my day.
20: But it was engineered. And a lot of stuff in your day was engineered as well.
23: Collegiate education, that's part of it.
20: Yeah. That's also part of it.
21: Mm-hmm. Yeah, I think that they've been indoctrinated into that. I think social media, though, because I don't think you can teach a kid something that they just generally aren't interested in. But I think social media peer pressure, not pressure, that's the wrong word in this case, peer engineering of this.
20: It's groupthink.
21: Yeah, it's groupthink. That everybody's into this. I don't want to look bad. I don't want to be the guy left out. Mm-hmm. It used to be the one guy who was the communist was the guy with a little thin cigarette, and he was trying to be cool because I'm so different. I don't think like you. Mm-hmm. And now it's funny because it started years ago with more and more people just grasping onto these idiotic political ideas, and now it's become mainstream. That's the way things always tend to go.
20: And now you're hearing that they're getting paid, like these influencers are getting paid. We just had the story earlier that Mondami in New York, that nut, they're using New York taxpayer money to pay influencers to talk about social... Influencers who never were political at all just a couple of years ago.
21: Yeah.
20: And they use their base and all their followers and... Well, everybody, this message.
21: Honestly, everybody's using social media to their advantage. J.D. Vance, he had this to say. He was trying to explain the fascination with socialism.
1: A lot of Americans look at this rising tide of socialism and say, how did we get here? We got here by 40 years of bipartisan leaders selling our industrial base to foreign countries, allowing low-wage immigrants to come in and compete with Americans for jobs. By destroying the foundation of the middle class, that's how you got socialism. How you fix that problem is by doubling down on economic nationalism, not going back to the way we've done things for the past 40
2: years. It's failed everywhere it's tried.
1: It's failed everywhere it's tried, and it always leads to socialism. It always leads exactly where we are. The only way to get out of it is to double down on the economics of the past 18 months.
20: Talk to your teenagers.
23: Just well, until sure you get the socialist and the communist out of the national media.
20: Man.
23: That's what you have to do first. It's the big networks. They got to get rid of all... a lot of people. Probably most of them.
4: If it helps, Carla, the Black Plague killed up to 60% of Europe's population in the mid-1300s.
23: And no reason to get racist.
4: And I didn't hear them panicking.
21: And Dr. Fauci was there, too.
23: Yeah,
21: take the vaccine.
4: Move along. Nothing to see here.
20: Thanks, Monty.
21: You're welcome. All right, coming up at 7:47, Scott Robbins of Markley, Van Camp & Robbins joins the show. We'll talk about the midday program. 7:41, traffic and weather. Here's Julie DeHarty.
9: Making some progress on this wreck on 30 westbound at Ridgely. It's the right lanes that are blocked now. So you're getting by to the left, and you're backed up about 15 minutes. 183 eastbound. This is right around the south end of DFW Airport. In the center lane, there's a wreck and about a 10-minute backup. 408 southbound at Keyst. That's still in the two right lanes. That's a good 20 minutes. Then 35 in Louisville northbound at Fox Avenue. There's a wreck in the two right lanes backing you up for about 15 to 20 minutes. And 30 in Garland westbound at Bass Pro. There's a wreck in the two left lanes, and that's going to hold you up for an extra 5 to 10. Our next update within 10 minutes with WBAP's first traffic on the ones. I'm Julie DeHarty.
12: From the WBAP On Time Experts 24/7 Weather Center, partly cloudy, breezy, hot, and humid with some isolated shower storms around, mainly east this afternoon. Right now we see some early ones, morning ones, around Rockwall, actually, right along and on both sides of Interstate 30. It's spreading slowly to the east, to the west, rather, and it's dissipating as well as it moves kind of toward Richardson Garland. So get a little bit of rain out of that. We think later this afternoon, when we heat up just a little bit to maybe mid-90s, we could see some good development of showers and thunderstorms in this area. Today's the best day for it, whatever we get. Southeast winds 15 to 20. Again, 95 today, 75 tonight. And then we're out of the rain business tomorrow with a high of 95 degrees, heat stress index 102, and we'll be a bit hotter Saturday, Sunday, and Monday. Right now, it's 78 degrees in Fort Worth and 80 in Dallas. I'm meteorologist Brad Barton.
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2: Mark Lee, Van Camp and Robbins coming up today at 11 o'clock right here on WBAP. Scott Robbins joins us on the Clarity Windows and Doors Newsline Live with a preview of the big Thursday show. Howdy to Scott.
3: Howdy, guys. You know, sometimes it's always weird when somebody dies, you think, I thought that person had been dead for 20 years.
2: Oh, yeah.
3: You know? Mm-hmm. Gloria Steinem today passes away. 92. Mm-hmm. Yeah. I had no idea. But, I, you know, the thing I can remember is Ms. Magazine being a big deal for a long time. But when they had magazines, kids, ask your parents about magazines, okay?
4: Yeah.
3: They used to be a thing. So anyway, yeah, dead at the age of 92. A lot of packages running this morning on that one. John Fetterman is offering Al Sayed $50,000 if he will campaign with Hassan Piker on 9/11. Mm. So they said the offer stands. So nobody's going to take him up on that. But I just thought, you know what? That's making a stand. Say, okay, hey, you like this guy? Go ahead. I'll give you 50 grand. So not going to happen, but fun to listen to and watch. There is a new foldable iPhone. Have you seen this thing yet?
2: Mm-hmm. Yep.
3: What are your initial thoughts on that, by the way?
4: I haven't seen it. What does it fold in the center? Or how does what is it?
3: Yeah.
4: How does it work?
3: Yeah, it folds like a wallet or
4: right?
3: something.
4: Right. Okay.
3: Yeah.
5: Didn't the Android phone do that about 5 years ago?
3: Yes. Yeah, they did, actually. Yeah. And I'm thinking to myself, what's the hook on this? I don't want a foldable phone.
2: I guess
3: I don't want that.
2: The screen is bigger somehow because
3: I guess there's two screens, right?
2: Right. And then there's they merge into one screen when you open it.
3: Into one screen. Yeah. I mean, it's just one more thing. It's like, what do I need this for?
2: And it's a bunch of money. You know, I'm done. I'm out. I've got to pay for gas to get to work.
3: Yeah, I'm out too because I don't need that. I don't need that. I want to go back to the box phones anyway or whatever. You know? So we'll follow that story today. Also, of course, the trial, the Lindsey Clancy trial, looks like it's going to be a mistrial. From everything that I'm hearing anyway, and there are two jurors who wore pink and to support Lindsay. The person who killed her three kids, by the way, it's amazing there's this kind of support for her, but there is. And so at any rate, it looks like a mistrial is coming up, and of course they'll start all over again, which is the mulligan they've been waiting to get, I guess. And now whether they're going to charge her again or try her again is up to the state, but I got a feeling they almost have to, don't they?
5: I would set a department up. That because you know she's going to get probably another hung jury, and the juries will be hung forever and ever and ever on this. I would set up a department at the DA's office that all they do is retry this woman until someday they get a conviction on her. You can mistrial 3,422 times, but that next one we're going to get a conviction.
2: Yeah.
5: I would make her life as miserable as I could for the rest of her life for what she did.
3: I would too. Yeah, I 100% agree with you. 100%, and that doesn't mean I don't have empathy for mothers and postpartum and that sort of thing. I do. I mean, it's I have empathy for you.
2: Except for she googled, can you treat a psychopath? So
3: right. Yeah. I mean, this is, and she did get help. She did reach out and she was offered help. You know, and so at any rate, we'll continue to follow the story. But we live in a Looney Tune world sometimes. No
4: you can always make her listen to Markley, Van Camp, and Robbins for the rest of her life too.
5: Well, my God, man.
3: Right, plead guilty then. Like, okay, I
4: did it. I did it. Okay, I did.
3: Yeah. Oh my God! In a room like that. Yeah. The Orgy Dome is back at Burning Man this year.
5: All right.
3: Yeah, it was,
5: I missed
3: blew,
5: it.
3: The winds blew it away last year.
4: Yeah,
5: yeah.
4: So I got to be honest with you. I would love to go to Burning Man once.
5: My niece has been there.
4: I just would like to see what that is all about.
5: Yeah, she went out about 3 or 4 years ago and said it was dirty. Crowded,
4: yeah,
5: and nothing like what she thought it was going to be.
4: Hot, really,
5: yeah,
3: drug fueled, partying going on.
5: No, it had become kind of a thing where now the posers were starting to show up. It wasn't what it was originally.
2: The influencers
5: to be.
2: And stuff.
3: Huh. No, influencers, God, ruining the world. So it's back, but you got some rules. You can't cut in line.
5: No, of course.
3: Okay, you're not allowed to cut in line, and they are offering condoms. And some clean towels, apparently.
4: Good gosh.
5: Okay.
3: Yeah.
5: Well,
3: yeah. So I don't know about chandeliers to swing off the tent with or not. I'm not sure. But at any rate, okay, it's depravity as usual. We'll do about 3 hours of it coming up. So looking forward to that.
4: Excellent.
5: Okay. That's Scott Robbins, Markley, Van Camp, and Robbins today at 11:05 on WBAP. Hal, I know you were a big fan of the Orgy Dome out there.
4: I've never been to the Orgy Dome.
5: Okay.
4: Wait a minute. No, I've never been.
5: Yeah, they're replacing the Astrodome with it.
4: Yeah, they. Yeah. Okay, that's it.
5: That's right.
4: That's it, yes.
5: Let's get you updated on traffic and weather. Here's Julie DeHarty.
0: I-35, if you're in Louisville, there's an accident in the two right lanes northbound right around Fox Avenue. So traffic's already backed up about 15 to 20 minutes. Our other problem's going to be in Irving on 183 eastbound near the south end of DFW Airport in the center lane. So that's about a 15-minute delay. Pretty much everything else is cleared out, but we do have rush hour delays lingering around town. If you're on 635 from the tollway westbound over toward I-35, it's going to take you about 10, 15 minutes. And if you're on the west side of Fort Worth, they cleared out that wreck at Ridgely, so no more big problem through that area. I am seeing some construction slow down if you're traveling on the eastbound side of I-30. In fact, there might be an accident right around Chapel Creek, Longview area. Traffic's backed up to 580, so that's about 15 minutes. Our next update within 10 minutes with WBAP's first traffic on the ones. I'm Julie DeHarty.
6: From the WBAP on-time expert, 24-7 Weather Center, partly cloudy, breezy, hot and humid. A few isolated showers and thunderstorms from the east trying to get in here during the afternoon. High today 95, low tonight 75. Right now, some fairly heavy rain just a little bit west of Rockwall on I-30. I'm meteorologist Brad Barton.
5: Coming up at 8:07, Senator Rand Paul says he has some information about Pfizer and the CIA, and this is all going back to COVID.
2: And straight ahead, a growing possibility of a mistrial as deliberations continue. Monty Cook has that story and the rest of your 8 o'clock news next. Well, I think one of the worst things that could happen to you in the middle of the night is an emergency, right? You hear the smoke detector go off, something like that. 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
3: On the ones.
5: Looking at Louisville, 35 just cleared out northbound at Fox Avenue, still about a 10-minute backup. Everybody's on the right shoulder now on 183 eastbound at County Line near the south end of DFW. That's still about a 5-minute delay. And there is a problem on I-30 eastbound at Longview. It's on the right side where the on-ramp comes in, and it is causing a backup from 580. That's going to hold you up for about 10, 15 minutes. Our next update within 10 minutes with WBAP's first traffic on the ones. I'm Juwedy Hardy.
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8: From the WBAP On-Time Experts 24-7 Weather Center, some spotty showers are in the process of trying to fall apart. Around Rockwall, Glen Hill, on down to McClendon, Chisholm area. There's a little bit of light rain north and south of I-30, spreading slowly to the east to the west right now. Because they're moving in that northwesterly direction. Not much right now. Maybe this afternoon we can rekindle some of those showers and thunderstorms and get some beneficial rain out of it. But we're probably a little too far northwest. Our high today, 95. Low tonight, 75. And that's the end of the rain. For Sunday to partly cloudy, humid, 95 for the high tomorrow. Hot and dry through the weekend. Right now, it's 78 degrees in Fort Worth and 80 in Dallas. I'm meteorologist Brad Barton.
9: News brought to you by Silver Creek Materials. President Trump thinks Iran's regime could be overthrown by the Iranian people at some point. Fox's Jared Halpern reporting from the White House.
10: Iran's regime is getting weaker and weaker by the day, President Trump says.
11: And at some point, they're not going to be able to shoot so easily because I think the people aren't going to take it.
10: The president explaining his social media post, asking when Iran's people will rise up and fight.
11: So when I ask that question, I ask it sort of knowing the answer. The only answer is that they're being shot.
10: President Trump would not say if there are any plans for the U.S. to arm an insurgency in Iran. The U.S. and Iran traded attacks over the past few days, the most intense strikes of the conflict in weeks. At the White House, Jared Halpern, Fox News.
9: Southwest Airlines is launching its first ever network of airport lounges as the Dallas-based carrier continues its business transformation. Christian Powers with more.
12: The airline announced Wednesday that construction has started on lounges in Austin, Baltimore, Honolulu, and Nashville. The first locations are expected to open in late 2027. Southwest also plans to launch a new premium Chase credit card next year that will include lounge access. The airline says at least seven additional lounges are planned in high-demand business and leisure markets over the next several years. Christian Powers, WBAP News.
9: Day six of deliberations as a mistrial is now a real possibility in the case of a Massachusetts mom who allegedly killed her own children. Fox's Grinnell Scott explains.
13: If the jury of 12 in the Lindsay Clancy trial can agree, murder, manslaughter, or lack of criminal responsibility will be what they must choose from. Twice, the jury has told the judge they can't decide. If a hung jury is declared, defense attorney Kevin Reddington said he's prepared.
14: I want to try it next week.
15: Really? You would do it that soon and you feel ready?
14: Yep.
13: Judge William Sullivan on Wednesday gave the jury the dynamite instruction, considered the last step before a jury is declared deadlocked. If that happens today, the Commonwealth's attorneys must decide if the case will be retried. Grinnell Scott, Fox News.
9: Your money news brought to you by NetWorthRadio.com. TikTok dropped out of an upcoming meeting with the House Select Committee on China on national security issues, saying it could not participate because of unrelated child safety litigation. Congressional roundtable was set for September the 15th and was to focus on TikTok's U.S. business that spun off from China-based ByteDance earlier this year. Keep connected, DFW, for the latest on the situation in the Middle East on your official home for 2026 RNC midterm convention coverage. 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
1: Cowboys back at Star for another day of practice. Defensive tackle Quinnen Williams knows his position is key to winning Super Bowls.
14: The last Super Bowl champions in the last probably 4 or 5 years had unbelievable interior defensive linemen or defensive linemen play. And that's just the statistic on his own right there to show you how important it is for the defensive tackle in the NFL to be dominant and make an impact.
1: Cowboys visit the Giants in 10 days. An 11-game slate to kick off week one of college football tonight. The action starts at 5 when Rutgers takes on Massachusetts. And a 9-2 blowout loss for the Rangers in the series finale against the A's with the loss in Astros 2-0 win over the White Sox. Houston once again 2 games ahead of Texas for the division lead. Rangers and Rays tonight at 7:05. I'm Ryan Baldwin on WBAP for 96.7 at 13th in the ticket.
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3: 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And DFW's most accurate forecast from Chief Meteorologist Brad Barton on the ones.
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16: Thank you for staying with us. 8:07 on the Thursday WBAP Morning News. It is the 3rd of September, if you're trying to keep track of that sort of thing. Brad's got his eye on the forecast. Cloudy morning for parts of North Texas, finally. And among the stories we're following for you, as Senator Rand Paul continues to hunt down facts and truth from the COVID pandemic, he is now releasing some information about Pfizer and the CIA privately. Listen to this, acknowledging high population immunity as early as May of 2020. But we were all being told something very different. In other words, they had numbers, and we've heard this from CIA whistleblowers. You won't hear it on the Alphabet Media. They're in on it, so, I mean, you won't. But CIA whistleblowers, I've spoken with Catherine Herridge, a wonderful investigative journalist, now independent, after she was done the way she was by, was it CBS, I believe? Mm-hmm. At any rate, so they were saying things internally, they had information that, you know, your population immunity is fine. It's gonna work. And then we were being told you have to have the shot. And this is Pfizer and the CIA. And you did have some folks within the CIA notice that something was very dirty about this, and nothing was done. Nothing was done at all. So, you know, we've heard also from Rand Paul that Anthony Fauci was giving different numbers about the mortality rate from COVID, saying it was much higher than it actually was. It was kind of on par with the flu.
18: You know, the sad thing about all of this is there clearly was some level of malfeasance. Ooh. That was done during this. And at this point, most people are just saying, just don't get on poor Dr. Fauci. You know, this is the problem. We tend to be a very forgiving society. We move on. And I don't think this is something we want to move on from simply because of the damage that was done to the trust in this country. I think that we made the mistake of trusting too many people just because they had the word doctor in front of their name.
16: Or you were bullied or shut down,
18: yeah,
16: or pulled off of social media.
18: Or saw it on TV, so it must be true. Mm-hmm. No, it's not. I mean, you gotta remember, whenever you see medical stories on television, look at who their sponsors are.
16: Exactly.
18: It's all pharmaceutical company stuff. They're never going
16: to
18: investigate that
16: stuff. Brought to you by Pfizer. And all the late night skits, you know, about getting the shot and all this.
8: Yeah, and the other thing is, despite everything else that went on, the pandemic was pretty much under control in May of 2020.
19: That's what they're saying.
8: We went on and on and on and on, and they intentionally shut down this economy, and they hurt a lot of people.
18: Yeah.
8: And, okay, retribution, revenge, no, but there need to be consequences for these things, or it's going to happen again and again and again.
19: You remember the diary, the diary of Anthony Fauci, and he even said that. He goes, I shut down, what did he say, I shut down the world, or I shut down the economy. Yeah. He was very, very excited about that.
8: A lot of people lost their jobs, people lost their businesses.
19: And now we're hearing about all the miscarriages, and you follow it, you follow it on X, because that's really the only place where true information is being shared. No reporters are really covering it, except for the independent investigative journalists, but we're seeing... you know, OB-GYNs being interviewed about how their miscarriage rates in their offices are skyrocketing because of women who were told, you know, it's safe to take this, and they lost their babies. And you read the comments, and almost to a person, every comment is, I did too, I did too, I did too. And it's heartbreaking.
18: Yeah. All right, coming up at 8:17, we have the five things you need to know. 8:11 now, traffic and weather on the ones. Here's Julie DeHardy.
5: Of a slowdown if you're traveling near the south entrance of DFW Airport, the eastbound side of 183, right around County Line. There is an accident there. They're on the right shoulder, just getting a couple minutes worth of attention. And then westbound I-30 at Beltline, there's two right lanes blocked with an accident. Traffic's light through there, so just slowing down as you pass by. I'm seeing some heavy traffic right now if you're trying to travel on 635 and you're coming from 175 trying to get over toward 80 on that northbound section. That's going to take you about 20 minutes. And if you're traveling I-30 out of Fort Worth from the East Loop to about Cooper, it's going to take you about 10 minutes. Our next update within 10 minutes with WBAP's First Traffic on the Ones. I'm Julie DeHardy.
8: From the WBAP On-Time Experts 24-7 Weather Center, showers right now are falling apart in this area. They pretty well dissipated around Rockwall and McClendon Chisholm, those areas to the east of Lake Ray Hubbard. And there's not much more on radar anywhere close to us. However, with some afternoon heating... some of these showers and thunderstorms may be rekindled, and that could produce some more beneficial rains in our area. But right now, just about everything worth having is down a little bit southeast of Athens, down toward Fairfield, those areas off of 287 and also I-45. That's where they are right now, and they're moving to the west. We'll just have to watch them a little bit longer today. Our high today, and still 95, winds out of the southeast, 15 to 20, low tonight, 75, and then whatever chance of rain we have today and tonight is going to be gone Saturday, and we're back to hot and dry this weekend. Right now, 78 degrees in Fort Worth and 80 in Dallas. I'm meteorologist Brad Barton.
20: Should mosques be allowed as polling locations? Hear the brutal criticism on the James Show at 2:05. Most of the homicides in Dallas in August don't have a suspect arrested. Details at 3:05. And Richardson ISD is accused of blocking students from searching for info on Donald Trump. You'll hear from the angry parents at 4:05. That's coming up today, 2 to 5. On the James Show with me, James Parker, on your Texas voice for common sense, News Talk 820 and 93.3 FM, WBAP.
19: All right, who is ready to go into the final stretch of the year? My goodness, it's September already. School back in session. 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
4: 819 WBAP, Carla Marion, Hal J., Ernie Brown. It's the morning news with five things you need to know.
5: Trucks carrying risers, fencing, and other event equipment lining up outside the American Airlines Center as crews work to prep the area ahead of next week's Republican midterm convention. It is set for next Wednesday and Thursday right here at the AAC. When WBAP will be there, President Trump among those who will address the crowd. Road closures, by the way, are expected to impact parts of that area from Monday through Friday of next week.
4: Richardson ISD facing questions after a parent says district internet filtering systems blocked her son's search for President Trump while allowing searches for Joe Biden and Kamala Harris and even Jeffrey Epstein. The anonymous ISD parent provided the Dallas Express for that video evidence.
5: A former McKinney Housing Finance Corporation board member saying residents signing a petition to recall four city council members should absolutely be afraid. Escalating that ongoing dispute over alleged intimidation surrounding the petition drive, Paul Sherrar says it literally is a petition signed only by morons and bigots, adding, quote, these buffoons deserve to be ridiculed and should absolutely be afraid.
4: The Antitrust Division of the Department of Justice expanding its investigation to include eight of the largest grocers when it comes to beef affordability. They include Kroger, Walmart, Aldi, Costco, and Amazon. They say beef prices are a critical concern to Americans and a priority for the Justice Department.
5: 150,000 Ford Mustangs being recalled due to a defect that could cause drivers to suddenly lose engine power in their vehicle. All right, the recall impacts Mustangs from the 2024 through 26 model years. The issue doesn't stop with the engine, though. The faulty connection can also disable several other important systems, including the headlights.
4: And that's five things you need to know. 821, traffic and weather on the ones. Here's Julie DeHarty.
6: Gave you the slowdown through Box Springs on 635 northbound. Well, I found the culprit as well. Northbound at Bruton, center lane's blocked with a stall. So that's why you're backed up all the way to 175. That's going to take you about 30 minutes to sit through. And then 30 westbound at Beltline, there is an accident in Grand Prairie. The two right lanes are blocked, and there's an exit there that's also blocked. Give yourself an extra 10 minutes. Our 183 eastbound at County Line, pretty much thinned out, but the wreck is still there on the right shoulder. Our next update within 10 minutes with WBAP's first traffic on the ones. I'm Juwedy Hardy.
7: From the WBAP On-Time Experts 24-7 Weather Center, a little bit of light rain fizzling out around Rockwall right now in Mesquite. Visibility down to 5 miles with some drizzle in the area. I think that's the only legitimate precipitation that we have anywhere close to DFW. Everything else is down toward Fairfield, down to Anderson County, and Jacksonville and Crockett and all those areas.

0: down 287 and I-45. However, this particular round of isolated shower activity, which is around Rockwall, may well redevelop this afternoon as we warm up. And that's going to be our only real chance of significant showers and thunderstorms nearby this afternoon. Freight going to be just a bit outside. Partly cloudy, breezy, hot, and humid. Isolated shower storms, mainly east. High today, 95. Low tonight, 75. Winds out of the southeast, 15 to 20. We're sunny to partly cloudy, 95 tomorrow. Sunny, breezy, and hot again Saturday, Sunday, and Monday. Right now, 78 degrees in Fort Worth and 80 degrees in Dallas. I'm meteorologist Brad Barton.
1: 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We have the big Republican midterm convention coming to the American Airlines Center in this entire area. Next week is going to be a complicated area to get into. Agent Foley, thank you so much for coming on and talking to us. A lot of security being planned next week.
2: There is, yes. We've actually been planning our security for several weeks now with our local partners. It's going to be a large-scale event, and we're looking forward to it.
3: How does this differ from, I would say, any other event, but there have been so many attempts on the president's life. How do you make sure that the area is secure, the president is secure, all his people, and nothing goes wrong?
2: You know, the Secret Service works with our local, state, and federal partners to secure high-profile events across the country all the time. So this convention really won't be any different. Of course, each venue is going to have, you know, a different look to it and what that means and what is needed to secure it. But the overall plan going in place remains the same. It's going to be a comprehensive, layered security plan that we're going to put in place. And we do so by working closely with our partners here across North Texas. And I appreciate their partnership and their professionalism.
1: Who are the partners?
2: Oh, there's a lot of partners in place. Obviously, the main event is taking place in Dallas. So we've been working hand in hand with the Dallas Police Department and Fire Department. Of course, emergency management agencies across North Texas, as well as, you know, transportation agencies and other various state, local, and federal partners that would all round out that plan.
1: Agent Foley, this is going to be a complicated question. I don't know what you can really talk about, but this is a very busy area where the American Airlines Center is located. A lot of people live over here. People work in the buildings next to the American Airlines Center. Does that make it more difficult to provide the kind of security you want?
2: It doesn't necessarily make it more difficult. What that does is just allows us the opportunity to really kind of dive in and see what's needed. It's always going to be a balance between what's needed for public safety and to be able to secure a large venue like that, but also balancing out trying to minimize that disruption to the local businesses and the residents in that area. So that is just part of the job that goes with that.
3: Is it harder to do in an area surrounded by so many skyscrapers and such with balconies?
2: Well, the fantastic part of it is working with the Dallas Police Department. That's why everything we do, no one agency can do this alone.
1: Yeah.
2: It is a large footprint. And so we work hand in hand with those partners, bringing in Dallas Police Department, Fire Department, other public safety officials that know the area. That just goes into that planning, overall planning. So it doesn't necessarily make it more difficult. It just possibly changes the approach for any individual site or venue. And that's always what goes in place during that advance.
1: Agent Foley, do you anticipate other areas in the DFW Metroplex to be that might be affected by this? I know the president is going to be coming, and there could be, I don't know if he's coming in by helicopter or if he's going to be coming in by motorcade, but I would imagine that's going to disrupt a few areas too.
2: Of course. So anytime, there's movements amongst protectees by the Secret Service or anyone else, that can cause disruptions to traffic. We've seen that, you know, across media and other cities as well. And so it won't be any different here. Those things are usually very temporary, and it can cause disruptions that are going to impact traffic. It could also cause kind of more disruptions on a permanent basis just for the time of the event. So especially as you get closer down around the American Airlines Center, plans are going to go in place. And once those official measures have been implemented, then it could cause certain roadblocks or areas where people cannot go in without going into our secure area. And so there can also be various rolling closures, you know, with either movements or just as needed, depending on the security posture.
1: With any political event, there are going to be protesters. Are there going to be designated areas for them?
2: So the Secret Service specifically respects the right for any public to demonstrate. We work with the Dallas Police Department, and those partners are prepared to manage demonstrations, allowing groups, you know, to express their First Amendment rights safely. So really, we rely on our partners locally here because that's who people would be in contact with to look to let them know about a demonstration. And so the Dallas Police Department works fantastically with these groups.
1: All right. This is U.S. Secret Service Dallas Field Office Special Agent in Charge Christina Foley with us. Thank you so much. We really appreciate you coming on and look forward to seeing you next week.
2: Of course. I appreciate your time.
1: All right. Coming up at 8:37, we're going to play What Year Was It? 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
3: And straight ahead, we now know what caused that massive Ross wildfire. Monty Cook has that story and the rest of your 8:30 news next.
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11: On the ones.
12: 30 westbound at Beltline, two right lanes and an exit ramp are still blocked in Grand Prairie and about a 10-minute backup. Now, they cleared our stall in Mesquite on 635 northbound at Bruton. There's still some lingering delays for about 5 minutes. And if you're on 80, you've got those delays you sit through every single day going from Pinson to Lawson. It's going to take you about 15 to 20. Our next update within 10 minutes with WBAP's first traffic on the ones. I'm Julie DeHardy.
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0: From the on-time experts 24-7 Weather Center, partly cloudy, breezy, hot, and humid, with some isolated shower thunderstorm activity, mainly to our east and southeast. We'll be lucky to get anything redeveloping in this area this afternoon. But I just put that up on Facebook and on our X feed. You can see one of the models indicating we'll have a couple opportunities for isolated showers and storms later on today, and then they're gone by tomorrow morning. High today, 95. Low tonight, 75. Winds out of the southeast, 15 to 20. Tomorrow, just sunny, partly cloudy, hot, humid with a high of 95. And then less humidity, but more heat Saturday, Sunday, and Monday. Right now, we have 78 degrees in Fort Worth, 80 in Dallas. I'm meteorologist Brad Barton.
4: News brought to you by the Good Contractors List. President Trump focusing on Iran's economy, but his administration says it always reserved the right to use military action to defend American interests in the region. Fox's Madeline Rivera from Washington with the latest.
15: Treasury Secretary Scott Bessent says the recent strikes were limited. President Trump indicates Iran was trying to rebuild their radar and missile systems and deploy rockets that would have launched mines in the Strait of Hormuz.
16: We took out all of the new equipment that they tried to build along the Strait of Hormuz.
15: The president questioned Iranians' willingness to fight against the regime, saying, when are they going to rise up and fight? He did not say to our Peter Ducey whether the CIA may or may not be involved.
4: U.S. troops scheduled to leave Iraq beginning today, bringing an end to a 23-year U.S. military mission after President Trump said he no longer believes American forces are needed in the country. The cause of a massive Texas wildfire has been revealed. Here's Clayton Neville.
17: Officials say the Ross Fire burning in Palo Pinto and Jack counties was caused by equipment use associated with a tire blowout. They called it human caused. The fires burned over 90,000 acres, destroying at least 157 structures, claiming about 100 head of cattle. It's not clear right now if anyone's going to face charges for sparking the fire. Clayton Neville, WBAP News.
4: A shooting spree in Minneapolis yesterday leaves three people dead, including the suspected shooter, and six people injured. Fox's Jill Nato with the story.
18: The suspect opened fire inside an apartment building in the afternoon, causing residents to run for their lives.
19: All the front doors were busted. As I was walking down the ramp, two different people was laying there, covered in blood.
20: I heard cursing, and then I just heard shot, shot, shot, shot.
18: Police say officers ran into the building, finding blood and victims as they heard more gunshots. Two officers were hit, one in the abdomen, another in the shin. A third officer suffered a non-life-threatening injury. The suspected gunman was found dead. No word yet on a motive, but one neighbor said he'd been avoiding the suspect for the past few weeks because that suspect had been showing off a weapon. Jill Nato, Fox News.
4: 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Diesel prices hit their highest level since 2022 as the conflict in the Middle East chokes supplies. The national average price of diesel hit $5.78 a gallon yesterday, surpassing the wartime peak set in April, that according to AAA. On its current track, prices would surpass a record of $5.81 a gallon by Labor Day. Checking the opening numbers on Wall Street, the Dow was up 428 points. NASDAQ has gained 156. S&P 500 is up about 41 points. Keep connected, DFW, for the latest on the situation in the Middle East on your official home for the 2026 RNC midterm convention coverage. 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
2: Cowboys rolling on with their prep for the season opener. CeeDee Lamb says the team's absolutely ready for game week.
21: It's real now. Everything that we've been preparing up to this point to get here is very exciting. I feel like everybody in the locker room is very excited. Just grinding, man. We got to continue to put these things together, and then we finally get the opportunity to go out there and show the world what we can do together. And again, we got a new journey. We're looking forward to it.
2: Cowboys are on the road against the Giants September 13th. Cody Bradford gives up 5 runs in 4 innings in the Rangers 9-2 loss to the A's, the lefty falling to 0-4 on the year in 6 starts. Rangers welcome in the Rays at 7:05 tonight. NBA announcing punishments for the Clippers in a cap circumvention investigation. Los Angeles loses 5 first-round picks, is fined $30 million, and owner Steve Ballmer suspended 1 year. I'm Ryan Baldwin on WBAP from 96.7 and 1310 The Ticket.
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1: Good morning, it's 8:38. Thanks for being with us on the Morning News on WBAP. We'll have our Pet of the Week coming up here in just a few minutes, about 10 minutes from now. And unfortunately, due to technical difficulties,
24: yes,
1: we do not have what year was it for this time around.
3: Well, shoot.
24: 2012. I just thought I'd throw that out there for the heck of it.
3: Right.
24: Yes, uh-huh.
25: It'd be funny if he was.
24: Yeah, wouldn't it be something?
1: It'd be a miracle if he was.
26: At least you're doing a correct date. I mean,
24: yeah.
26: 1914.
24: 14. Yeah. But anyway, that's the way it works.
1: Yeah.
24: That's the way it is.
1: That's the way it goes. Now, I have a story here. This is from Fort Worth, the independent school district meeting, because, you know, the state took over the Fort Worth ISD, and WFAA Channel 8, our news partners, said that some parents are a little bit upset about that.
27: A concerned father got up to speak during a community meeting at this high school you see behind me, but school district officials didn't like his choice of words.
28: This video shows the moment Daniel Woofer's frustrations got the best of him during a school community meeting. It happened Tuesday night at Arlington Heights High School. Parents invited by Fort Worth ISD leadership.
29: The superintendent would be there. Chief of staff would be there.
28: Daniel says he's concerned about state takeover teaching methods at his daughter's school, like what he says kindergartners are experiencing in her dual language program.
29: Five-year-olds like my daughter being subject to sitting through 4 hours straight of PowerPoints every single day.
28: Wolfert explained when the community meeting agenda failed to address his concerns.
29: Used the F-bomb or drop the F-bomb one time.
30: He's done nothing.
28: The grassroots group Fort Worth ISD Watchdog posted video of officers escorting Daniel from the meeting. A district spokesperson shared this statement saying a parent was asked to leave the community meeting due to disrupting the meeting, including the use of profanity.
31: Lily B. Clayton is a tremendous asset to our community.
28: School parent Jessica Morrison, among those who watched police remove Daniel, saying this to other concerned parents.
31: I would encourage people to speak up about how things are going for their students.
28: Daniel says since the state takeover, he and other parents are still looking to learn more about the state's teaching methods.
29: The ability to have a conversation, a dialogue with them.
28: And despite being removed from Tuesday's community meeting, hopes to meet again with district leaders. In Fort Worth, I'm Scoop Jefferson.
1: Have you noticed in the last, I don't know, maybe 6-7 years, you cannot have a public meeting without somebody getting removed? Mm. Somebody, I mean, it's almost like people are learning online that you're supposed to go to public meetings and go insane.
24: Yeah, I don't know where that came from, but all it's going to do is get you thrown out. You're not going to get anything done being using the F-bomb and that kind of stuff. You're just going to get tossed out.
3: Maybe they just want to be on social media.
1: I wonder sometimes, I don't know about this guy in this particular situation, but I just see these public meetings or the town halls where people get up and they start yelling and shaking their fists. And I'm thinking, okay, gee, are you trying to get views and clicks on your YouTube channel? Because I don't believe any of it.
3: Or maybe it's been happening all along and we just didn't know about it until social media.
1: Could be, but I tend to think, no, I think social media has made us more rude.
24: Well,
1: we're just rude people now.
24: When we were in school, it was called the PTA.
3: Okay.
24: Parent-Teacher Association, and you'd have meetings, and the parents would get up and speak and everything. And I don't know why, but I did go to a few of them, not when I was a kid, when I was in school.
3: Oh.
24: Yeah, I don't. But I've never recalled any...
18: Yeah,
24: any shocking upsets or fights or anything?
3: Maybe Ernie's right. We're not as civil. We are.
24: Oh, no, yeah, we're not true. As civil. No.
3: We're not evolving as a society. I believe we are devolving. So yeah. Thanks for bringing that up, Ernie.
1: Sure thing.
26: I mean, we're not treated with respect by them, mm-hmm. and we pay their salary. So yeah. Why should we expect to treat them with respect? And that's why I don't go to any of those meetings, because I'm just going to be like. You,
24: you, sir,
26: and fair. You too.
1: Yeah. Uh-huh. Oh, kind of like when we walk into the room in the morning.
24: Yes, uh-huh, yeah,
3: everyone.
1: He's kind of marking his territory when we come into the studio. All right, coming up at 8:47, we'll check in with Matt and find out what's on the midday show right now. Traffic and weather. Here's Julie DeHarty.
0: The one issue we have is 30 westbound at Beltline with two right lanes blocked. It's still about a 10-minute delay through there. Otherwise, we still have some delays trying to get into downtown Fort Worth on 35W from Northside Drive to I-30. That's going to take you about 10 minutes. And if you're trying to get into downtown Dallas on I-35 from Colorado to Woodall Rogers, that'll take 10. Our next update within 10 minutes with WBAP's first traffic on the ones. I'm Julie DeHarty.
5: From the WBAP on-time experts 24/7 Weather Center. Well, the spotty showers that we've been watching since about 4:30 this morning pretty much dissipated east of Dallas right now. But we do think there's a chance for maybe one or two redevelopment to produce some isolated showers and storms crossing this area, Dallas-Fort Worth, from east to west this afternoon. So be on the lookout for that. Probably nothing severe. We'd like to get something, though, fairly heavy. We could sure use the rain. High today, 95. Winds out of the southeast, 15 to 20. Rain chances go away tonight with low of 75. Then we're Sunday to partly cloudy, hot and humid. Tomorrow, all the way through the weekend. Right now, it's 78 degrees in Fort Worth, 80 in Dallas. I'm meteorologist Brad Barton.
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1: 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Just play the game one way. 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
5: Matt Locke coming up at 9:04.
6: Matt Locke!
5: Okay, are you done, Grandpa? Hey, Matt, what's coming up on the big Thursday show?
6: Well, we got lots going on. Look, a hung jury is what we're looking at here in this Lindsey Clancy case, and that's a sad doing. I agree with Ernie. I think we should continue to try this lady no matter how long it takes.
7: They only get three times. I think that judge could only say, go tell the jury to go back three times.
6: Right.
7: And then it's over. They have to start over.
6: Well, they're hung, here's the problem, right? Let's get to the root of the deal. Environment and society today has shown us that, look, my opinion means something no matter what you say, and we're being dumbed down, and you have individuals who believe she's innocent, and it's crazy.
5: Have
6: the world we live in.
5: Seen the posts that say if the dad had done this, if the dad had done this.
6: I don't care if it's the man, the woman.
5: He would be in prison forever or the death sentence, no doubt.
6: I mean, you strangled your kids with exercise bands.
5: And you planned it out.
6: I don't care your mental health. I'm sorry your hormones were all over the place. Mm-mm. That does not give you an excuse to kill children.
5: She Googled, can you cure a psychopath? Like, she knew. Like, that's not your homicidal psychopath. Bye. You know?
6: Well, we now have copycat killers.
7: Yes.
6: So
7: maybe she Googled everything to learn how to act like a psychopath. She's not really one, but she's going to pretend. Play like she is out of her mind.
6: Too much true crime podcast, I'm telling
7: you.
6: Yes,
7: yeah.
6: The twist and the plot, and everybody's a detective, attorney, and everybody's an expert on social media, and they're all getting their news from TikTok.
7: Well, the thing about it is she's, she's declaring head problems and all that kind of stuff. My question, has she ever been in radio?
6: You know, a person here told me that, you may love radio, but it won't love you back.
7: Yeah.
6: So you better get ready. Yeah. Very, very wise man there.
8: All right, Matt's coming up this morning, 9:04. It's 8:51. Traffic and weather on the ones. 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
9: The off-ramp is still blocked on 30 westbound at Beltline, so just slow right now as you pass by through the Grand Prairie area. Still seeing some sluggish traffic on I-30 coming east from the East Loop through the Arlington area toward 360. That's going to take you about 10 minutes. And right now, if you're traveling 287 northbound from Kennedale Sublet onto I-20 west, that's going to take you about 5 minutes. Our next update within 10 minutes with WBAP's first traffic on the ones. I'm Julie DeHardy.
10: From the WBAP On-Time Experts 24/7 Weather Center, we're going to be partly cloudy, breezy, hot, and humid, with a slim chance of isolated shower storms redeveloping this afternoon. There's nothing out there in the immediate area right now, but maybe this afternoon. High today about 95, southeast winds 15 to 20, spotty showers, the last chance is overnight, below 75, and then they're gone tomorrow through the weekend. Right now, 78 degrees in Fort Worth and 80 in Dallas. I'm meteorologist Brad Barton.
11: Do the dog catcher, baby, do the dog catcher. Dogs.
5: Ooh. All right, that can only mean one thing. It is time for the WBAP Pet of the Week from the SPCA of Texas, brought to you by Best Buy Windows and Siding. We have Savannah in studio with us with a fresh, I say this about all of them. Look, I do. But she is truly precious. Ava, tell us about Ava.
12: Yeah, Ava is 4 years old. She's 67 pounds. But that is 67 pounds of love. She's so sweet.
7: Yeah, she doesn't look that big. No.
12: She is great with kids.
10: Yeah. She looks happy.
12: Oh, my gosh. She does great with everybody. Mm-hmm. And she came to us as a stray, but we know, she's so sweet. She knows how to sit. She's super smart. She's just ready to be an adventure buddy. She hopped right in the car when I was like, all right, Ava, it's time to go. She's like, okay. She's down for whatever kind of adventure you want to take her on, whether it's to the park or, go get a pup cup or go to a restaurant. Like, if you're kind of one of the people who likes to be out and about and doing things and seeing stuff, this is going to be the perfect dog for you. She's going to get along great with grandkids or regular, you know, like kids of all kinds. She does great with kids.
3: So what kind of dog is she? She's extremely shiny, I have to say.
12: Yes.
3: I wish my coat was that shiny.
12: We have her labeled as a mixed breed. I mean, the last station we were on where they were talking about maybe like a shepherd mix. We were kind of talking, but I don't know. You could do a DNA test and we could find out, but she's super sweet. I can tell you she's 100% a good girl. And she loves Hal. So, you know, that's a glowing endorsement right there.
3: She almost got in his lap. Yeah. Ava, she's trying to get to the microphone.
12: Yeah, she wants to tell you to come meet her and adopt.
3: What is her adoption fee, Savannah?
12: So she is $100 to adopt. Right now, and that is going to include her vaccines, her microchipping, her space surgery. It also includes a collar and leash, so you come, you know, you're going to be fully set up when you adopt Ava. And then also, really exciting thing, this weekend is Labor Day, and we are open on Monday. Our clinic is open on Monday, and we have free adoptions all day on Monday for dogs and cats.
7: All right.
12: Nice. It is the perfect time to come out and adopt.
7: Where do you go to? Where's the SPCA?
12: Come to 2400 Lone Star Drive. We're open every day of the week, 7 days a week from 12 to 6 p.m.
3: All right. Fantastic. So real quick, have y'all gotten any more pets from the wildfires?
12: I'm not sure. I know that we've definitely helped. I know we brought in some. I haven't heard. There might be some talk. We might have some more, but I would definitely be checking our Facebook page for that one.
3: Yeah.
12: But I know that we try to help wherever we can.
3: Yeah, for sure.
7: You have a new director of the SPCA,
12: yes.
7: John.
12: Yes, John is helping us today. He's hanging out with us.
7: First time in here. Where are the donuts? What's the matter?
12: Hi, John.
7: You didn't tell him?
12: Yeah, I'm very sorry.
3: All right. Well, Ava is a very, very good girl.
7: Yeah.
3: Seriously.
12: Yes, she is.
3: I hate that that she is, you know, without her forever family right now. But hopefully we can get her a home today, and then we can change that post. And I love doing that where you go updated, adopted, and that is the best feeling. All right,
12: we would love that.
3: Savannah, thank you. John, welcome. And we will have Ava on our website, WBAP.com, shortly, as well as our Facebook page. So please do check it out for ways to adopt. And we do this every week. We won't be doing it next week because of the midterm convention down here and all the security issues and whatnot. But again, thank you so much. We hope to get Ava her forever home.
7: All right. Hey, we'll see you tomorrow. Have a great day.
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3: We do have a wreck for you on 635 LBJ eastbound at Marsh. Find them in the left lane and backing you up to about I-35 for a good 10 minutes as you travel through there. If you're trying to travel on the Dallas North Tollway, I don't see any problems. If you're traveling from 635 into downtown Dallas, that's going to take you probably about 10 to 15 minutes to roll. And if you're traveling on the East Loop right now and you're going from I-20 over to I-30, that's probably going to take you about 10 minutes. With WBAP First Traffic and Weather on the ones, I'm Juwiti Hart.
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2: Your WBAP forecast from Chief Meteorologist Brad Barton in the On-Time Experts 24-7 Weather Center.
6: The heaviest rains left over from Tropical Storm Edward are well to our southeast and generally east of I-45, but we are expecting some isolated coverage to expand toward the DFW area this afternoon. Best chances of rain are kind of across Dallas, Collin, Kaufman, Ellis, and Johnson counties. Denton, Tarrant, and Wise, not so much. Today, partly cloudy, breezy, hot and humid, isolated showers and storms possible. High today, 95, southeast winds 15 to 20 and gusty. Spotty shower, 75 overnight. Tomorrow, sunny to partly cloudy, high 95. Saturday, sunny, breezy, and hot with a high near 99. Heat stress up to 107 in the afternoon. Sunday, sunny, hot, and humid with a high near 100. And also 100 on Monday, Labor Day. I'm meteorologist Brad Barton.
2: 80 degrees in both Dallas and Fort Worth. The jury of 9 women and 3 men returns for day 6 of deliberations in the trial of Lindsay Clancy, the woman who's charged with killing her 3 children before attempting to take her own life. Fox's Nate Foy from Plymouth, Massachusetts with the latest.
7: For the second time, they informed the court that they cannot reach a unanimous decision. At that point, the judge gave what is called a Tui Rodriguez charge in Massachusetts, which instructs the jury to continue deliberating, but it is a final warning before a possible mistrial. Here's what the Tui Rodriguez charge does. It instructs the jurors to reconsider their positions and listen carefully to each other. Jurors are reminded another jury may not be better equipped to handle this case, and they're encouraged to reach a unanimous verdict without giving up any honestly held beliefs. What the Tui Rodriguez charge doesn't do is force compliance, set a hard deadline, or alter the burden of proof. It also doesn't allow the judge to force the jury to continue deliberating.
2: Prosecutors say Clancy planned out the murder by sending her husband out on errands to create a window of opportunity. If convicted, she faces life in prison. A low-cost airline keeping its flights out of the McKinney Airport for now. Media partner WFAA's Adriana D'Alba with more.
8: They extended the flight schedule through April of next year. We're talking about Avelo Airlines. It flies out of McKinney National Airport to 5 destinations. 4 are in Florida, 1 in Las Vegas. Fares start at just $79.
2: The mother of Vice President Vance fires back at Michigan's progressive Democrat U.S. Senate candidate over repeated jabs at the second family. Fox's Krista Mayo reporting.
9: Beverly Vance Atkins particularly taking issue with Abdul El-Sayed, referring to her grandchildren as brown kids and suggesting there's something awkward about her son marrying and having children with Second Lady Usha Vance.
10: I think that man's an idiot. Those are my babies. I love those babies and would do anything for any of them. And I love Usha as if she were my own daughter. She's the one of the best, most genuine people I've ever met, and she loves my son, and she's a good mother.
9: Vice President Vance sharply criticized El-Sayed, calling him very, very evil and telling him to keep my wife's name the hell out of your mouth following his remarks. Chris DeMeo, Fox News.
2: 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Oil prices hit a fresh 6-week high today following renewed strikes in the Middle East, causing new supply concerns. Brent crude up 75 cents to $96.38 a barrel. West Texas Intermediate jumped $1.18 to $92.19. On Wall Street, the Dow was up 321 points. NASDAQ has gained 184, and the S&P 500 up nearly 34 points. Keep connected, DFW, for the latest on the situation in the Middle East on your official home for 2026 RNC midterm convention coverage. 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I'm Monty Cook. 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

0: The crazy is strong, and we're living through some really, really interesting times. Welcome in. You're locked in with me, Matt Locke, News Talk 820 and 93.3 FM WBAP, Thursday edition of the program. In hour one, Lindsey Clancy. But even more importantly, not just her, the environment we now live in. We are in some troubled times, ladies and gentlemen, and I've waited. You can ask anybody around the station, my friends. I've been collecting all of these stories, data, information on this story because I believed on Monday there would be a hung jury by Thursday, Friday. Here we are. So what I'm talking about, if you're out in the dark and you haven't been paying attention, we've got this Massachusetts woman who murdered her three children in cold blood with exercise bands, was not, by the way, this was all proven in court. I'm going to walk you through all of it here as the hour unfolds. The jury cannot come to a unanimous decision. So here's the deal. In Massachusetts, a hung jury occurs when all 12 jurors cannot reach a unanimous decision. They must agree to convict or acquit the defendant. No ifs, ands, or buts, no in-betweens, none of that stuff. If even one juror disagrees and holds out, that's not unanimous. So here's the rules we're now playing under. The two-strike limit. Massachusetts law places a firm limit on how many times a judge can force a deadlocked jury to keep talking. Here is the judge yesterday, just so you know. Here is the judge in the case for the second time ordering them to come to a decision. Take a listen.
1: 12 deliberating jurors and 6 alternates are present in the matter of Commonwealth versus Lindsey Clancy. All other parties are present.
2: All right. Thank you, Madam Clerk. All right. Members of the jury, I know it's been a long day. So at this point, what I'm going to do is, first off, thank you for your time, your commitment to this case. And I'm going to ask you to come back tomorrow morning, 9 o'clock, and resume your deliberations. Remember my instructions. You all know them. And I will see everybody tomorrow morning.
0: There you go. That was yesterday. So this is now tomorrow morning, today. That's second time that the judge says, hey, look, I need you to deliberate. Please try to come to a unanimous decision. So if the jury returns a second time without a decision, the judge cannot send them back unless the jurors explicitly consent or ask for legal help. If the jury still refuses to deliberate and remains deadlocked, the judge must declare a mistrial. So a mistrial means no verdict. No verdict in the case. The prosecution decides whether to retry the case with a brand new jury or negotiate a plea deal. That's the story today, okay? I want to tell you a story. This is going to take probably the rest of this segment and probably segment two. So if you don't understand my background, I want to fill you in. I started a podcast in my basement in Fort Wayne, Indiana. Crazy, crazy deal. I swear to you, the good Lord told me to go and speak, and I did. I started this podcast before a lot of people started podcasts, and I taught myself how to do everything. I was the marketing department. I was the sales department. I was the research department. I was the show itself. I was everything. Okay. And I'll tell you, that was a road that was tough, but I'm glad I did it that way because now I can run anything on any board, any podcast, any radio station, any television outlet. I can do it all. That's not a brag. I just taught myself how to do it. So going through these years of being on Trestor Radio and filling in, being a podcast host of a very popular podcast, of doing all the things that I did, there are certain entities that I ran into. It was just inevitable. In the industry, there are people out there who you can work with to help promote, grow, reach, and do things with your podcast. There's a lot of people that want to help. There's a lot of people that want to hurt. It's a crazy, crazy industry. And you have to wade through all that. So as I was coming up as a podcaster, this is where I'm going with this story. as I was coming up as a podcaster, I was trying to figure out the road I needed to take to not only have a successful, entertaining, informative podcast that people would want to tune into, but to be able to get in front of the right people that I needed to have an audience to continue to do the podcast, right? If you're just talking to a microphone in your basement to nobody, is it really a podcast, right? If a tree falls in the woods and nobody's around, does it make a sound, right? That whole argument. So I spoke with people, I spoke with individuals within the podcast world of what I should and shouldn't do to promote, to produce, to sell things on my podcast. And as I was walking down that road, a peculiar thing happened. So, I don't know, about probably 5 or 6 years ago, right around COVID, people were kind of locked in. You weren't going anywhere. You couldn't go to the restaurant. People were told that, you know, you couldn't go see your grandma. You had to keep plastic between you, all those days, right? We all remember those days. This thing happened in podcasting where it exploded. All kinds of different genres, from sports to documentaries to true crime podcast. Now, if you'll remember, I mean, the big, you know, the NBCs to Get a Killer, you know, all the documentaries, the shows they do that take you behind the scenes of these crimes that were committed by people and they're trying to unravel them in all these things, that became a big hit in the podcast world. And the true crime part of it, the true crime hangout, I don't know what word I'm looking for, the whole platform of true crime exploded. And you know who were listening? Young women. So coming up next, I want to walk you down that road, and I've got some audio for you that is going to blow your mind. I want you to stick around. My name's Matt Locke. 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

0: the dump.
1: If you're in North Dallas, the two left lanes are blocked on 635 eastbound at Marsh, and it's about a 15-minute backup right now as you move that way from I-35. Then 75 northbound at Bethany and Allen, there's a wreck in the HOV lane. That's slow for a couple minutes as you pass by. With WBAP First Traffic, I'm Julie DeHardy.
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0: President Trump will be coming to Dallas at the American Airlines Center for the Republican 2026 midterm convention. Next door to the WBAP studios. It's going to be next week, September 9th and 10th. That's Wednesday and Thursday. Of course, we'll be there. Welcome back, News Talk 820 and 93.3 FM, WBAP. I'm your host, Matt Locke, Thursday edition of the program. In that first segment, I was talking to you about the podcast culture. I know it well. And in that podcast culture around 2020, when everybody was locked in, we all had time on our hands. So the podcast world blew up. And what blew up in that podcast world were these true crime podcasts. Number one, listen to podcasts on all of the outlets at Spotify, iHeart, iTunes, Apple, all of the things, right? And the reason being was because these young women became infatuated with it. And so as I was telling you about my podcast, and I was walking down the road trying to grow it, trying to figure out where the audience is. And I can tell you, ladies and gentlemen, I can tell you exactly who the audience is of the Matt Locke Show, the Voice of the Working Man podcast. It's men aged 35 to 55. That is about 90% of my audience. Now, ladies, do not fear. I've got about 10% of the ladies that listen to me. I got a lot of P1ers and all that stuff, but it's majority men. So as I'm talking to these consultants, I'm like, how can I get women to listen to this silky, smooth, sexy voice, right? In a true crime podcast. I had a consultant tell me if I just started talking a little bit about true crimes, if I just got some detective work in there or made a segment of it, that these women would flock to it. Why is that? We're living in a culture today where women think they can be the bosses. They want to solve problems. They don't want, you know, traditional gender roles, all that stuff. They want a problem to solve. Now, here's the problem with that. There isn't a problem to solve. This woman murdered her children. And all these women, I want you to listen to this. This is Caitlin Bennett. If you don't know who Caitlin Bennett is, she came on the scene as a very young lady, got out there real quick, the 2A stuff and whatnot. But she did a little woman on the street interviewing of women following this case. It is going to blow your mind. Take a listen.
1: Do you stand with her, yes or no?
2: I don't think she did it.
3: Yes.
4: We feel she's very sleep deprived. Her job as a labor and delivery nurse working night shifts and three children is
3: a lot.
1: Do you have children?
3: Yes.
1: Would you ever hurt them?
3: Yes and no. As a mom or as a dad, I think that you are not perfect.
1: So what are the consequences she should face for this?
5: Obviously, she's already in a wheelchair.
6: He should go to jail for negligence. He needs to take care of his kids, and that was his responsibility.
1: Is this any of your girlfriends?
6: Mine.
1: This is your girlfriend?
6: Yes.
1: I think you have to do some reflection on that.
7: I just have seen a little bit on TikTok of the case.
8: I'm watching it on TikTok or like the live streams.
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0: True crimes podcast. You've got an entire culture of women who are enamored with this idea that there's some plot twist coming at the end that is going to show you that Lindsay Clancy did not, in fact, kill her kids. Now, mind you, ladies and gentlemen, I want you to understand this, because the husband, Patrick, was never investigated as a bunch of BS. And this is being thrown around all over social media. You know, the police didn't just shrug Pat Patrick Clancy on the back and send him on his way. They investigated him. Every scrap of evidence pointed to Lindsay. Her own defense said she did it. First responders found her outside after she jumped, and then found the kids in the basement. The 911 call shows the husband, Patrick, discovering the children, not sitting there watching them die. He left the house. There's video at CVS. There's a restaurant timestamp. There's phone data. He was gone. She was home. That is the timeline. Yet somehow, three murdered children have been turned into a fan fiction, true crime podcast about their father, because some of you cannot accept one simple, ugly fact. A mother killed her children. And all of the evidence points to her.

0: Patrick wasn't protected. He was ruled out because he wasn't there. Lindsay's lawyers are not accusing him. Police charged Lindsay within 21 hours because the scene, the timeline, and her own words all pointed to her being guilty of the crime. So if you're still screaming, but why wasn't Patrick a suspect? After all of that, you're not asking legitimate questions. You're addicted to a story that makes you feel smarter than the evidence. You're insufferable. Get off the damn true crime podcast platforms. There's no plot twist. She's evil. She was in her right mind. She plotted it out. She sent him off on errands. She strangled them with resistance bands. She killed her children, and now she wants you to feel sorry for her because her hormones made her do it. But yet, I want to end this segment this way. I find this so very interesting, ladies and gentlemen. Most of the liberals can't tell you what a damn woman is. Number one, take the WNBA. Number two, they say that men can be women because they feel like it. But yet men cannot comment on postpartum because we're not women. Which one is it, women? Which crazy are you going with today? You can't have it both ways. And here's the problem of all of this, okay? You've got, by what I'm hearing and what they're reporting in the news, you've got a couple jurors that are young women that are holding out because they've listened to too many true crime podcasts. They live in a non-existent fairy tale world where they cannot accept and will not sit down and will not listen to actual common sense or facts of what actually happened in this case. And you're not going to convince them otherwise. So you got 10 people going, you know, she's guilty. All of the information points that way. We probably should find her guilty, and two that won't. And in Massachusetts, you can't. You got to have a unanimous decision. You have to have a unanimous decision. So here's the problem, ladies and gentlemen, in all of this. We're going to spend the next couple segments because we're starting to see a breakdown in society and in mental health, and it's leading to places we don't want to go. If you want to be part of the program, hey, what do you think about this? 800-288-9227 is the phone number. My name is Matt Locke. 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
1: On the ones.
3: Looking at 635 LBJ eastbound at Preston, we've got two right lanes blocked with an issue there on the right side. So traffic is backed up for about 5 minutes from Montford. Not too bad. 30 eastbound Horizon, they're doing road work in the right lane. That's an extra 5 minutes across the bridge. With WBAP first traffic and weather on the ones, I'm Julie DeHarty.
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2: Your WBAP forecast with Chief Meteorologist Brad Barton from the On-Time Experts 24-7 Weather Center.
6: What used to be Tropical Storm Edward is now just a disorganized band of isolated hit-and-miss showers and thunderstorms. They'll be around this afternoon. We're still looking at a high of 95 today, but some isolated shower storms are possible, but mainly to the east anytime today or tonight. 95 for the high today, partly cloudy. Spotty shower storms possible overnight, low of 75. Tomorrow, Friday, sunny to partly cloudy, hot and humid with a high of 95, heat stress 102. Saturday, sunny, breezy with a high of 99, heat stress up to 107. And on Sunday and Monday, highs both days around 100. I'm meteorologist Brad Barton.
2: It's 80 degrees in both Dallas and Fort Worth. Heavy rain from Tropical Depression Edward causing major flooding in parts of Texas and Louisiana. Clayton Neville with more.
7: In parts of Hardin County, 18 to 20 inches of rain fell over 2 days. Up to 21 inches in parts of the greater Beaumont area. Over 70,000 customers statewide lost power, about 30,000 of those in the Beaumont area. Some schools and offices were closed. Rain expected to wrap up in eastern Texas as the system moves further inland and continues to weaken.
8: Clayton Neville, WBAP News.
2: A growing number of Republicans breaking with President Trump on data centers, a technology he calls money machines. Fox's Aisha Hosni reporting in Washington.
9: Politico reports several vulnerable House Republicans went to Speaker Mike Johnson this week, asking him to rein them in, only to find their leadership still undecided on the volatile issue.
10: Of course, data centers are a necessary thing if we're going to keep our edge in AI and over China, et cetera. That said, that local concerns have to be addressed.
9: Meanwhile, the president is pushing for the facilities, calling to let data reign. A recent Fox poll finds 70% of voters oppose building local data centers.
2: House Energy and Commerce Committee will hold a hearing today on data center water usage. Southwest Airlines announcing plans to open its first airport lounges. Here's Mike Traina.
11: 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Southwest aims to cater to higher spending customers and strengthen its position in the market. The move is part of Southwest's strategy to enhance its offerings and compete with network carriers. Mike Traina, WBAP News.
2: 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Tesla will unveil its CyberCab robo-taxi at Austin today. The vehicle is a two-seat EV with no steering wheel or pedals. It's designed to run entirely on Tesla's full self-driving software. According to Texas DMV data, Tesla has registered around 40 CyberCabs for commercial operation in the state so far. On Wall Street, the Dow is up 283 points. NASDAQ has gained 192, and the S&P 500 is up just over 30 points. Keep connected, DFW, for the latest on the situation in the Middle East on your official home for 2026 RNC midterm convention coverage. 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
13: Hormones. Let's talk about them, shall we? Welcome back, Matlock, News Talk 820 and 93.3 FM, WBAP. Thursday edition of the program. We are almost there. Almost to another weekend. By the way, ladies and gentlemen, the upcoming RNC convention next week, Wednesday, Thursday, we're going to be there trying the backyard. Trump's coming. Vance is going to be here. It is going to be a party. You're going to want to be there. Come shake my hand, too. I'm going to be there both days. James will be there. Everybody's going to be there. We're in our backyard. We're going to be over there doing that. So you should come check it out. We'll be broadcasting live from over there. The show will be there both days. I think James and I are broadcasting from 5 p.m. to midnight. Both nights, covering all of the speeches and everything else. So it's must-listen radio. Make sure you tune in. Hormones, okay? I have a problem. And look, I don't want to act as if I'm mansplaining something to you. But ladies, I want you to listen up. Because we've got an issue here. We've got women currently telling men, which is kind of interesting because Democrats don't understand what a woman is, number one. But you've got women out there going, men can't comment on this case. And I step back. I had a phone conversation last night. I was talking to a good source I have. And I'm like, I just don't get this. I don't understand how this group of individuals doesn't see what they're actually doing. And he's like, Matt, they don't care. I'm like, but can you be that ignorant? I mean, can you be that ignorant? Can you be that hypocritical in your statements where you say, I don't know what a woman is. We can't define it at the WNBA level. Okay. We're giving young kids hormones and puberty blockers and things that will negatively affect them. But yet we're going to go after hormones at a level of murder of a woman who was supposedly psychotic because of hormones. Does it make any sense to you? I mean, that's the question I want to ask the audience today. It makes zero sense to me. Look, I'm not a woman. I'm not able to have a child. I don't have the ability. I am a man. The good Lord said you're going to have testicles, and that's what I have. Okay? I mean, it's not the birds and the bees time. But I'm not a woman. I don't understand being a woman. I'm a man. I try to understand women as much as I can. I'm married. I have a daughter. I get it, right? But there are things that I cannot do. I've always told my daughter, you know, your mother can do things I can't do. I can do things for you that your mother can't do. That's what makes this amazing thing where God said, I'm going to give a man and a woman, a husband and a wife. I'm going to allow them to parent children because children need both. But yeah, we've got this argument that we don't know what a woman is. And now we've got this argument that hormones are the problem. So I want to propose this to you. If a woman can claim postpartum depression, postpartum psychophrenia or psychosis or whatever legal term it is, whatever psychological term it is, if they claim that, right? Let's say that a woman says, I'm postpartum. Should the state come take their children away? Hey, it's the hard question to ask. If you're saying that your postpartum psychosis, your postpartum depression made you kill your children, can't the state come in and say, we don't want you to kill your children, so we're taking them away because you're declaring that you can't control your hormones? Have we reached peak insanity yet? I think it's a valid question. You can't sit on the premise that her hormones made her kill her children and then not say, wait a minute, if your hormones made you kill your children, then we've got to come in and get your children if you say you have them. This is the absurdity that we're now currently in. And the problem is, back to the conversation I had, that there's part of this country, of society, that does not care. They don't care that you see their hypocrisy. They don't. And then I'll be honest with you. My mind was absolutely blown. I saw this discussion. I think it was on Facebook. I saw this discussion where women were literally arguing that postpartum was different and that you cannot take the children away because postpartum made me kill my children, but you can't take my children away because I have it. And they were explaining like it was some kind of ability to do so. And then I shut the lid of my computer and I watched the Braves game because my mind was fried and I'm like, this doesn't make a bit of sense to me. I have logic in my head and you're telling me that postpartum depression or psychosis is a thing and it can make you kill your children, but you can't take the children away from you because it's not really a thing. Understand? So I want to wrap all of this up here because in the next final segment here, we've got copycats. And I want to talk about that because there's a lasting deal that's going to happen here. As women are seeing that this jury is hung, they're starting to carry out copycat murders and they're using mental health as an excuse. Have we opened up Pandora's box? I mean, is this what we're doing? Can we now say that men cannot be responsible for rape because of our testosterone? I mean, is that where we're at today? Men can't control their urges because their testosterone did it to them. They can't control what they do, how they act toward their children, toward women, toward anything else. Hormones are everything. So now it's just okay. I was mentally ill. My hormones made me do it. I killed my children. This is my defense. You can't find me guilty because I wasn't in control of myself. That's where we're at. That's a scary, scary, scary place to be. And it's indicative of what we're currently watching in our society today, where personal responsibility be damned. Nobody is now responsible for anything they do. It's always someone else's fault, some group's fault, some person's fault, some outside stimuli's fault. Everything made me do it. I wasn't in control. You can't hold me responsible. Here we are. We're going to talk copycat murders next. Hey, you want to be part of the program? 800-288-9227. My name's Matt Locke. 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

0: 183 westbound at 121. They just wrapped up an accident in Bedford, so you've got a couple minute delay through there. We also have some road work if you're trying to travel on 635 eastbound at Jupiter. They're in the left lane, just slow as you pass by. 30 eastbound Horizon, they're in the right lane doing some work, and that's about a 5 minute drive. With WBAP First Traffic, I'm Julie DeHarney.
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2: 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I'm your host, Matt Locks, Thursday edition of the program. We're talking Lindsey Clancy. We're talking hormones. And Terry from Benbrook wants to jump into the conversation. Terry, what do you think about all this? Are you there, Terry? Oh, hold on. Got to turn. There you go. Are you there, Terry? What do you think about this?
3: Yes, it's insanity, just like all of their other views are. It's insane. She needs to, they need to put her in an insane asylum for the rest of her life.
2: Well, something needs to happen, right? I mean, look, Terry, I agree. Number one, I think they should execute her the way she killed her children. Myself, that's my personal view. But if she's crazy, which we can say she was, she should never see daylight again.
3: I agree. She needs to be executed. But if they're not going to agree to do that, they need to at the very least put her in an insane asylum.
2: Well, Terry, are you offended? Let me ask you as a woman, because I'm not a woman. Are you offended that women would use their hormones?
3: Oh, yes.
2: As an excuse to do anything?
3: Absolutely.
2: I mean, that seems very childish. That seems very amateuristic to say, my hormones made me do something. I have no personal responsibility for anything that I do in my life.
3: Oh, it's just crazy. It's crazy, and I'm so passionate about all of their views in this, too. It just makes me completely crazy.
2: Well, and the sad part of this entire story is three young children lost their lives. They never got to have one. That breaks your heart.
3: It breaks my heart.
2: Yes, ma'am.
3: It does.
2: Yes, ma'am. Terry, thank you for the call. Certainly appreciate it. Thank you for listening. Going to run here back to the phones, waiting for him to get call screened. But, it's heartbreaking. I have two children. I have two grandchildren. Your instincts are to protect them with your very life. If that's what it takes. If it were me and my grandchildren, it would be no question at all. You kill me. You take me in their place so that they may live. Period. It's not a question. That's just life. That's just normal. Am I crazy on that? All right, we want to head to Matthew in Dallas. Hey, Matthew, welcome to WBAP. What do you think about all this?
4: Well, yes, sir. Let me just start out with, you just made a great point with Pandora's box and the testosterone. If they bring that up in court in about 2 years and say, hey, so-and-so raped that girl because the hormones took over.
2: Yeah.
4: And that can be done. And I have two children. That woman has to live with that the rest of her life. And if my wife did something, God forbid, my wife deserves to be tied down to a bed at least and figure out what's wrong with her mentally if they're going to say that that was what did it.
2: Right. If that's the excuse, right? I mean, it was hormones, psychosis. She wasn't in her right mind. I mean, you understand, and this is what drives me crazy about this case. To strangle someone to death takes time. It doesn't happen instantly. You have to choke that individual for 2, 3, 4 minutes before they die.
4: I agree with you.
2: She did that three times.
4: And I listened to the show yesterday, and y'all brought the point of these women who are supporting her.
2: Yeah.
4: And I mean, I just don't see the point in supporting her. I mean, maybe just say, hey, you know, she deserves to go, but you know, for her a little bit, but that's it.
2: Yeah. Well, Matthew, thank you for the call. Thank you for listening. Certainly appreciate it. I don't know how in your right mind defend this. I just don't. It's so beyond reasoning to me. I can't make heads or tails of it. We're going to go back to the phones here, Mario and Rowlett. Hey, Mario, welcome to WBAP. What do you think of this? Mario, we've got a horrible, horrible connection with you. Are you there?
5: I apologize. Yes.
2: There you are. Go ahead. We got you now.
5: As a father of six and a grandfather.
2: Now, Mario, I'm about to ask you to call back. It's horrible. Thank you. I'm sorry. We could not hear him. That happens from time to time. Cell and whatnot. I hate to, if you're listening to me, Mario, which I know you are, please call back. It just was a horrible connection. We'll try to get you back on. I want to talk about what's going on here because as Matthew said, and as we look down the road into the future, we're going to get copycat killers. And case in point, mother in Illinois, take a listen.
6: This is just absolutely devastating that this could be another Lindsay Clancy situation in our neighborhood, in our community. You never think it's going to hit so close to home.
7: A two-year-old child was killed inside of this home. Police are telling us the child's mother is hospitalized. The information I'm about to share with you is disturbing. Frankfort police here in Illinois are calling this a domestic-related homicide. Police say officers were called to this home along Brookstone Court near Pine Ridge Drive just after 4 o'clock on Tuesday afternoon. That is when they found a two-year-old unresponsive. They gave the child CPR, but the two-year-old died at the hospital. The child's mother, we are told, was in the home attempting to self-harm. She was taken to the hospital with non-life-threatening injuries. Police tell us, quote, "We encourage our community to support one another with compassion, understanding, and strength as we navigate this difficult time together." Again, police are calling this a domestic-related homicide. Just a reminder, if you or someone you know needs help, call 988.
2: A domestic-related homicide. She killed her child. Claimed hormones. Just happened in Illinois. We're watching cases like this are going to pop up all over the country. I was on social media. Lady back in 2019 killed her two kids. Had a psychotic break. She got thrown in jail for life. Guess what they're doing, ladies and gentlemen? They're re-bringing the case back forward because of Lindsay Clancy's precedent she's getting ready to set of mental illness. The Pandora's box is coming. You're going to see things that you will not understand. And here's a final deal. I want to talk about, you know, this mental health issue. Listen to this story about a man who killed his landlord and then fled the country.
8: A Virginia man accused of killing his landlord back in 2019 has fled the country. And the details of this case will shock you. Justice correspondent David Spunt with more for us. Hi, David.
9: Hi, John. It is a bizarre case, and authorities are now feeling quite a bit of pressure to answer for why this man accused of murder was able to leave the country. His name is Abdullahi Tashpulazoda, and he was accused, not convicted, of murdering his landlord in 2019. Now, he was not convicted because a jury found him not guilty by reason of insanity. He was committed to a mental health facility in Northern Virginia in 2022. In June of this year, a judge stipulated that he should not be released from custody or hospitalization without further order from the court. But there's a Virginia law that allows mental health facilities in the Commonwealth to grant people who are committed permission to leave a facility without an escort on a day or a 48-hour weekend pass.
2: They gave him a 48-hour pass. He was found to be insane, killed his landlord. And then he fled the country to Tajikistan, where we'll never see him again. Mental health. Women, men, it's not just one sex. I wanted to play that at the end just so you didn't think I was sexist. But we've got crazy people running around, and you've got the law. You've got states going, oh, just let him out on a two-day pass. It's okay. He's insane. He killed someone, and then he flees the country. All right, ladies and gentlemen, hour one is past. Hour two is upon us. We're going to talk about polling. We're going to talk about the upcoming RNC convention right in our backyard here at the AAC. You're going to want to stick around. 800-288-9227. My name's Matt Locke. 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
7: On the ones.
9: On the westbound side of 635, just a little bit west of Skillman, we have an accident reported. Looks like about a five-minute delay there. There is a collision in the two left lanes in Richardson, northbound 75, Arapahoe. That's backing you up for about 5 minutes. And 30 eastbound at Horizon is road work, and that's a five-minute drive. With WBAP First Traffic and Weather on the ones, I'm Juwiti Hardy.
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12: Remnants of Tropical Storm Edward are producing heavy rains from the Brazos Valley to just east of Dallas, Fort Worth, and Van Zandt and Kauffman counties. We expect some afternoon heating to expand some of that rain into the DFW area this afternoon, but only isolated showers and storms. Today, partly cloudy, breezy, hot and humid. Isolated showers and storms mainly east this afternoon. High today, 95. Southeast wind 15 to 20 and gusty. Spotty showers, 75 overnight. Tomorrow, sunny to partly cloudy, just hot and humid. We're not going to mention rain tomorrow. High tomorrow, 95, low 78. Saturday, sunny, breezy and hot with a high near 99. And then temperatures look to be around 100 again Sunday and Monday. I'm meteorologist Brad Barton.
8: It's 82 degrees in both Dallas and Fort Worth. The U.S. Navy trying to protect shipping through the Strait of Hormuz. Fox's Trey Yinks reporting from Tel Aviv.
13: Reports indicate on Tuesday that 40 commercial vessels were escorted by the U.S. Navy through this southern route. And it's very significant. It's getting closer and closer to about half of the pre-war levels. But the number of barrels of oil is really the most significant number here. Before the war started, we were talking about 20 million barrels of crude oil exported each day. 18 million barrels is a new record for these escorts that are taking place. And this is exactly what the U.S. Navy wants. They have the blockade in place. It's being supported by two aircraft carriers, 12 destroyers. And that new aircraft carrier that arrived in theater, the USS George Washington, that is participating in these strikes against Iran.
8: President Trump says the U.S. is ready to strike Iran again if necessary. A proposed data center in Prosper has hit a major hurdle, but might still be built. Media partner WFAA's Kara Sewell explains.
14: Well, the Planning and Zoning Board in Prosper is opting not to recommend zoning for a controversial data center.
15: All those in favor, please raise your hand. Motion carries 7-0 and approval for denial. Thank you.
14: Now, the Prosper Town Council will decide if a data center proposal will move forward. The area in question, 37 acres near FM 1385 and Parvin Road. The Planning and Zoning Board heard from the developers. Residents spent hours afterward weighing in on the project.
8: The DOJ preparing to take action against states that refuse to report illegal immigrants. Fox's David Spunt reporting.
16: This news came via the Department of Justice Office of Legal Counsel yesterday. It expands a 1998 interpretation of the policy regarding government financial assistance to states and low-income families. Now, the DOJ in its most recent opinion made public just yesterday, it says that states that receive federal funding for people with low incomes may lose that funding if they don't report people they believe are in their state illegally. illegally. The 1998 opinion only required specific state agencies that gave that money, known as TANF, the Temporary Assistance for Needy Families, to report information to immigration authorities. This legal opinion broadens that out and makes the states much more accountable.
8: The administration currently being sued by a coalition of states that allege the White House has illegally blocked various forms of aid or federal funding for political reasons. Your money news brought to you by NetWorthRadio.com. Trump coins now in circulation. The U.S. Mint started selling $1 coins yesterday that feature President Donald Trump's face on them. The coins are also in regular circulation. You can purchase the coins above face value. A roll of 25 is $61. A bag of 100 coins, just over $154, that according to the Mint's website. On Wall Street, the Dow was up 489 points, NASDAQ is up 263, and the S&P 500 now up 55 points. Keep connected to DFW for the latest on the situation in the Middle East on your official home for 2026 RNC midterm coverage. 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I'm Monty Cook. 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

0: midterm elections and polls. Do you believe any of them? Welcome back, Matlock, News Talk 820 and 93.3 FM, WBAP, Thursday edition of the program. So glad you're along for the ride. I just want to talk about something else, okay? So the judges came back. There's an update. The judge has come back and told the jury in the Lindsey Clancy case to keep deliberating. It's over. This thing is hung today or tomorrow. It just is. And away we go. So there's your update. If anything breaks on this story, we will bring it to you. But I want to go to what's coming up here in about 60 days. We've got a midterm election in this country that is quite meaningful. And we've got an environment currently that we're dealing in that is interesting, if not erratic. I want to call it a few other things, but after coming off the whole women thing in the first segment, I'm not going to do that. It's not hormonal. I'm not going to say it's hormonal. Could be hormonal, but it's not. But, you know, we've got this deal where media now, state-run media in particular, try to convince you of things that may or may not be happening. Every story's about them. Polls come out based on the pollster that's paid to get the information out that they want, kind of stuff. So I'm not a poll guy. I don't believe in many polls. I take them at face value because I believe polls are done to create a certain narrative, to make you feel a certain way. So this big thing came out this week. I want to talk about it here a little bit. And it blew up my social media over at Matlock Radio on X, where talking points came out that Ken Paxton was lazy and a bad campaigner. And so I took to X and I said, that's kind of funny because he beat the ever-living snot out of John Cornyn by 28 points. So if he was a horrible, lazy campaigner, what does that make John Cornyn? And boy, that blew up my X feed. Didn't know what I was talking about. Logic be damned. I mean, we're living in this crazy world where people don't want to look at facts or any kind of truths or what's actually taking place. And I'll tell you what is taking place. Republican Party loves President Trump. Why do you think he's doing a midterm convention in Dallas, Texas? They love him. His support has not waned. It actually is right where it was the last time we went through this. And of all places, CNN is giving you the goods. Take a listen.
1: Tuesday,
2: yeah,
1: especially in Indiana, showed that the president still has juice, still has a lot of influence, at least in Indiana.
2: Yeah.
1: So
2: as Indiana goes, so goes the nation when it comes to Republican voters and Donald John Trump. He absolutely still has the juice. And when you're a Republican and you go against Trump, you get voted off the island. I always love Survivor. And in this particular case, what we saw in Indiana was you go, adios, amigos, goodbye, see you later. And to me, that is emblematic of what we see nationwide with Republicans. I think there's this myth that's going on right now that, oh, Trump is really losing support among Republicans. But compared to other midterm cycles, he's just as popular with Republicans as he has ever been at this point in midterm cycles. Right now, nationally, we're talking about an approval rating on average of 84%. In 2022, his popularity rating was 76%, actually lower, right, when he wasn't in the presidency. In 2018, the last time he was president, 85%. That 85 looks a whole heck of a lot like this 84% right here. The bottom line is this. Donald Trump still absolutely has juice with Republican voters. You saw it in Indiana, and I think that you'll see it down the line as well if any Republicans try and go against the President of the United States, who is still very much beloved by Republican voters nationwide.
0: There you go. He's still got the juice. John Cornyn found out. He's absolutely right. That's back from when Indiana had their primary. But Donald Trump still has the juice. Republicans still follow him. It is still his party. And we are coming up on a midterm that I've told you before. I think crazy stuff's going to take place. The stuff that I'm being told, I can't talk about it yet. I'll give it to you when I can. But the stuff I'm being told blows my mind. You know, I talked the other day about the Department of Homeland Security, the nine states, that they're going to go in and look at voter fraud, the things that they're doing. All of this is culminating into November. Now the midterm convention here in Dallas, bringing down J.D. Vance and Trump, igniting the base, getting people out. And all you see, by the way, there is a coordinated effort to degrade and to disqualify Ken Paxton. So I said on X the other day, I said, there's a group that is funding influencers to say the same thing. They're to go out and say that Ken Paxton is lazy, that he's a terrible campaigner, that he's an adulterer, that he's a horrible person, and that you should honestly just vote for James Tallarico. That is being paid for by an organization, well, that just backs John Cornyn. Weird, right? We watch as you expect Democrats to fight us. That's fine. I mean, I want to debate Democrats. I want to debate, you know, policy. I want to debate, you know, everything that's been done, accomplishments, failures, all that stuff. But we're taking friendly fire. We're taking friendly fire from a sore loser who thought he could pull one over on you. You know, he wanted gun bans and he wanted illegal immigration. He was soft on crime. And McConnell, by the way, Mitch McConnell, who I haven't seen in, I don't know, 6 months, it seems like now, since he has had his heart attack or was rushed off to the hospital or whatever happened. You know, he was kind of McConnell's lackey. Cornyn, he did what we was told. He thought you would forget, and we didn't. And so now you've got a group of people in the establishment right that are going after Ken Paxton. But the Republicans love Donald Trump. So coming up next, we're going to talk polling a little bit. Can we even believe it? Can we believe it? I'm going to give you some information that will make you maybe change your mind. Don't go anywhere. 800-288-9227. My name is Matt Locke. 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
3: 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I'm Carla Mary, and it's WBAP's Morning News tomorrow, 5 till 9, only on News Talk 820 and 93.3 FM WBAP.
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0: the dump.
1: In Rockwall, we've got an accident shutting down the roadway. 30 westbound at FM 3549. Traffic's already backed up for a good 20 minutes. Also, I-30 eastbound at Longview. Disabled semi in the right lane. Traffic's backed up for about 25 from Link Crest. With WVAP First Traffic, I'm Julie Hardy.
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0: it's narrative driven. I believe you can have a poll say pretty much everything you want it to say, depending on who you pay to have say it. Okay. So it's no different, I think, than paying scientists to come to a conclusion that you want. Okay. A lot of stuff in this life now is tainted. It's biased and you take it with a grain of salt. But here's a crazy thing. So the Harvard-Harris poll was one of the top pollsters in 2024. They put out a poll that is freaking Democrats out. Democrats plus two, but Republicans are leading with likely voters. Ignore the black pillars. Ignore those saying this is going to be a blue wave election. It's not even close to a blue wave election. We're seeing, this is crazy. So Harvard-Harris had Democrats plus eight in 2024. What happened in 2024? President Trump got reelected in a plus D, a D plus eight environment. They called it right. I mean, I think Harris, Harvard was like plus 8.9 and it ended up being a plus eight. If Democrats are plus two, it's a bloodbath. If that's the case, if this poll is anywhere near correct, it's ugly. But here's the thing, too. Consistently, 2020, 2022, 2024, Republicans are always underpolled. Take a listen to CNN here.
1: 24. Will it in fact happen again? Well, let's just say that we do in fact see a 2026 Senate map if the polls underestimate Republicans by 2 to 4 points. Well, remember all that blue that was on the map before? All that blue went, bye-bye, see you later, adios amigos, sayonara. Those Democratic chances and those Democratic hopes down there into Lake Erie. Look at this. Now what we're dealing with, if in fact the polls underestimate the Republicans, is 53 Republican Senate seats compared to 47 Republican seats. Maine, that stays red. How about a flip in Michigan where Abdullah Syed, very neck and neck in the polls with Mike Rogers. Ohio stays red. Iowa stays red. Alaska stays red. Now, I will note that even in this scenario, right, you still get a situation where North Carolina stays blue and Georgia stays blue. But Texas goes red. See you later. Ken Paxton gets elected to the United States Senate, no James Tallarico. So a very clear Republican win in the Senate if the polls are underestimating the Republicans, like perhaps they did in 2020, like they did in 2016, so on and so forth.
0: Like they did in 2020 and 2016. They underpoll the rural vote. That's what happens, ladies and gentlemen. They don't call mom and pop farmer out rural to find out who they're voting for. So they always, these polling places, always underpoll Republicans. And that's CNN, by the way. That's not Fox. That's not some right-wing outlet. That is CNN telling you that if they're underpolling Republicans by 2 points, it's a bloodbath. I just told you about the Harris-Harvard poll that is under polling by 6 points. Not two, by six. That's crazy. That's a big number. So my whole message of all of this is you should not be swayed by a narrative that comes from a media outlet that is trying to depress you so that you don't go out and vote. And then you have the friendly fire that I was talking about. The people who are being paid to tell you Ken Paxton's terrible, that Mike Rogers is terrible, that whatever Republican candidate is horrible, because here's the deal. Think about what Congress has done. You want to name me anything that John Thune has done? You want to name me anything that's gotten through? Here's a quick quiz for you out there in DFW land. When is the last time the United States of America actually did a budget where Congress actually did their job and wrote up 12 appropriations bills to fund the entirety

0: the government and not doing some continuing resolution or some big craptastic omnibus bill. When is the last time Congress did their job? I'll give you a minute. Okay. I'll give you till 25 after here just to think about it a little bit because I know the answer. It's been a while. And so we sit here as the state-run media, as the narrative folks who are trying to build, excuse me for a second, had a little frog in my throat there, didn't want to sound all raspy. We're watching as these outlets are trying to produce a narrative to make you feel bad. By the way, 1999. I'm not going to go to 25. 1999 is the last time in this country we had a budget. That's 27 years for those of you in Flint. What have they been doing? What are our politicians doing? They're not doing their jobs. They're not taking care of business. They're running up the debt. They're bringing in illegals. They're getting kickbacks. They're getting rich while you're getting screwed. It is more important than any. This is why we're having this RNC convention. I'm telling you right now, it's more important than ever to put people into politics who actually will have your back. I think that's why Trump's going after Texas. I think that's why Ken Paxton is hated. I think that's why you're seeing a lot of politicians who are getting a lot of blowback because they're not controllable by these same people. All right, coming up next, we're going to welcome to the program Dallas Express CEO Chris Putnam. We're going to talk about the convention. We're going to talk about what they have going on. We're going to talk about the races and polling and all kinds of stuff. It's going to be a great conversation. You're going to want to stick around. That's coming up next. 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
1: On the ones.
3: All shut down in Rockwall with a wreck on 30 westbound at FM 3549. Give yourself about a half hour to get through that one. 30 eastbound Horizon is road work. That's an extra five. And we have a stalled 18-wheeler in the right lane, 30 eastbound Longview, and about a 30-minute ride. With WBAP First Traffic and Weather on the ones, I'm Julie DeHardy.
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2: Your WBAP forecast with Chief Meteorologist Brad Barton from the On-Time Experts 24-7 Weather Center.
6: The heaviest rains left over from Tropical Storm Edward are well to our southeast and generally east of I-45, but we are expecting some isolated coverage to expand toward the DFW area this afternoon. Best chances of rain are kind of across Dallas, Collin, Kaufman, Ellis, and Johnson counties. Denton, Tarrant, and Wise, not so much. Today, partly cloudy, breezy, hot and humid, isolated showers and storms possible. High today, 95, southeast winds 15 to 20 and gusty. Spotty shower, 75 overnight. Tomorrow, sunny to partly cloudy, high 95. Saturday, sunny, breezy, and hot with a high near 99. Heat stress up to 107 in the afternoon. Sunday, sunny, hot, and humid with a high near 100. And also 100 on Monday, Labor Day. I'm meteorologist Brad Barton.
2: 82 degrees in both Dallas and Fort Worth. President Trump threatening to take more military action against Iran. Fox's Trey Yinks reporting from Tel Aviv.
7: Overnight, Iran launched another attack in the Gulf, targeting Kuwait with missiles and drones. Sirens sounded there, forcing people to take shelter. We know the Kuwaiti Foreign Ministry called this a violation of the country's sovereignty. The event came after President Trump indicated on Wednesday the United States is prepared to strike Iran again when needed.
8: We took out all of the new equipment that they tried to build along the Strait of Hormuz, some defensive, some offensive.
7: Reports indicate the United States is ramping up efforts to export oil through the Strait of Hormuz, getting 18 million barrels out of the Persian Gulf while escorting 40 commercial vessels on Tuesday.
2: Pakistan continuing to try and mediate talks between Iran and the U.S. Officials are saying what they believe started a massive wildfire still burning in North Texas. Media partner WFAA's Chris Lawrence with the story.
9: Investigators now believe a blown tire may have sparked the Ross fire. The Texas A&M Forest Service says the tire blew out along Highway 180, where there's not much space on the side of the road, and that may have allowed sparks to reach dry grass nearby. From one spark, the fire has scorched more than 90,000 acres in Palo Pinto and Jack County, and it's 38% contained right now.
2: A legal setback for the president on a hot-button citizenship issue, Fox's Lillian Wu explains.
10: President Trump's latest effort to restrict birthright citizenship gets blocked by a federal judge who issued the temporary injunction against executive orders he signed last month until a class-action lawsuit brought by immigrant families and advocacy groups is resolved. U.S. District Judge Deborah Boardman saying the Supreme Court had already determined children born in the U.S. are citizens at birth, even if their parents are unlawful or temporarily in the country. The executive orders issued in August were aimed at denying citizenship to some U.S.-born children whose parents are deemed alien enemies, who work for foreign governments, or are part of what the administration labeled birth tourism. Lillian Wu, Fox News.
2: 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U.S. trade deficit jumped in July as imports shot up and exports fell. Total gap, $88.6 billion. That's a 24.4% change from June's number of $71.2 billion, the highest margin since March of 2025. On Wall Street, the Dow is up 646 points. NASDAQ has gained 358, and the S&P 500 up over 77 points. Keep connected, DFW, for the latest on the situation in the Middle East on your official home for 2026 RNC midterm convention coverage. 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

0: 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I'm your host, Matt Locke. Thursday edition of the program. Going to run to the phones. I want to welcome to the program. He is the CEO of our media partner, Dallas Express, Chris Putnam. We got a big week coming up next week. Are you ready, my friend?
1: Hope so. There's been a lot of planning for it.
0: Well, you spent some time in Colorado getting ready. You should be good.
1: Yeah, I did. I was able to escape the blast furnace here for a few weeks. It was lovely.
0: Sometimes you got to recharge that battery. So, hey, you've got a lot of big things coming up, by the way. I want to talk about what is taking place. We're going to spend two full days over there at the AAC covering this midterm convention. What are your thoughts, first of all? What do you think President Trump and the Republican Party are trying to accomplish?
1: Well, I think it's pretty clear. They're concerned. Look, there's a lot of structural challenges for Republicans in this election. Democrats have their own. But on the Republican side, this is always historically and by a wide margin historically a very difficult midterm election for the party in power. I can't remember what the exact percentages are, but it's just an overwhelming, you know, percentage that the opposing party, the party not in power, you know, wins some seats back, potentially wins a seat, wins one house of Congress, both. And who knows how that, you know, impacts it statewide as well. So it's tough that you're starting from there. And then on top of that, you know, the number one problem that the RNC, the Republican National Committee, as well as every Republican party in the United States is solving for this midterm is that Trump voters, a lot of them, a high percentage of them, don't show up to vote when his name's not on the ballot. And so a lot of what they're doing is trying to motivate Trump voters to get to the polls. And so that's a lot of what this convention is about. And it's here in Texas, it's in Dallas, because of course we have the highest profile, maybe the most important race in the country, and that's the Senate race between Paxton and Tallarico. And then, Matt, there's one other factor that Republicans are having to deal with. So not only are they having to get these Trump voters to the polls that don't normally go when he's not on the ballot, but the Trump base is somewhat fractured over the Iran issue. And so it's that's the complicating factors on their end. Like I said, Democrats have their own.
0: Well, no, and you're really not wrong. I mean, that's probably the best explanation I've heard from what's happening, because you're right. I mean, we have history here that shows when Trump's name's not on the ballot, the numbers crash, and he's trying to put his name on the ballot. But let me ask you a question. Some polling came out from Harvard Harris. I take polling with a grain of salt because it's a narrative maker, but Harvard Harris has Democrats up just 2, where back in 2024, it was a +8. Is that a panic sign for the left?
1: Well, the Democrats have their own challenges now. Yeah. Like, I mean, we talked about the structural challenges the Republicans have. The Democrats' challenges are different. First of all, the Democratic National Committee has no money. They are almost completely out of money. So start there, and we can go into probably 3 more shows about why that is. A lot of it has to do with a lot of what's been done with NGO reform, USAID.
0: Yep.
1: There's, I mean, it goes to some interesting places, but they're out of money. The other thing is that they've been co-opted by the NSA, as you know.
0: Mm-hmm.
1: The socialists are achieving victories all over the country, and that may work in isolated, deeply blue areas, but it doesn't translate well nationally. And so what, you know, Republicans have got to do is basically tell Americans, look, here's your choice. This isn't even about Republicans or Democrats. This is about capitalism and socialism. You know, are we going to really go down this path, or do you want to, like, think twice about it? And that's kind of the strongest argument that Republicans have right now. A lot of Democratic candidates are, frankly, off the deep end. You know, I mean, they're marketing Tallarico is one thing, of course.
0: Yeah.
1: He's something else entirely, as we both know. And that's really the magic act here. Like in, where was it, Pennsylvania, where they are, Virginia, where they got away with marketing these extreme leftists as moderates. Will they get away with doing it with Tallarico? That's a huge question.
0: Well, and they're trying hard. You're so right. And we've got some friendly fire in all of this. The Cornyn camp isn't real happy. They're not going to get on board with Ken. You had the, there was a whole thing this week where, you know, hey, Ken's lazy, not a good campaigner. I find out there's a group and some money behind it trying to muddy up the water there. So what's going on with this friendly fire?
1: No, so you called it, man. This is all, like, it's
0: I know people, narrative. My man. I know people, by the way. Yeah.
1: We both do. Like, that is contrived. It's being sold by certain people that don't want to see Ken.
0: Fact.
1: Let's talk about who those people are.
0: Okay.
1: Your establishment class in the U.S. Senate, the Republican Senate PAC is not giving Ken a dollar.
0: No.
1: You know, the president likely will. We hear Elon Musk is coming in. There's some other things like that. There's going to be money there. And the way this works is, as you know, it's a blitz the last 6 weeks, which is about where we're at.
0: Right.
1: And so that, you know, but they don't want him. They would, establishment Republicans in the Senate would rather see the Senate flip than have Paxton in the Senate. It's extraordinary. It's also very revealing in terms of what we're dealing with in Congress generally. So this narrative that, like, he's lazy and not, it's crazy.
0: Garbage.
1: I've been to the rallies. I've seen the rallies. And by the way, Democrats have the same problem. Jasmine Crockett isn't supporting Talarico.
0: Right.
1: You can argue that she's working against him. That black Talarico, here's the macro electorate situation as it stands right now. Democrats, to win Texas for the first time since 1994, have to expand their voter base. Republicans actually know who their voter base is, back to the Trump issue. They just have to get them to the polls. But Democrats have to expand their base. And the fundamental challenge that they're having right now is Talarico has a real problem with black voters. Like, it's a real problem. And you can't blame them. I mean, after they pulled that Colbert stunt against Jasmine that got him over the line. And look, there's another factor that a lot of people don't talk about, but I'm happy to. And that is that black voters think he's gay and he's lying about it.
0: Well, no. I had this conversation the other day, Chris, and I'm running out of time. But I had this conversation the other day. He's sleeping with staffers. Come on. Well, he's completely heterosexual.
1: Yeah, is he?
0: No. But it's a fun story to put out there. You know what I mean?
1: To your point, it's either one or the other.
0: Right.
1: Like, he's either sleeping with staffers and promoting them. And by the way, it's not about whether he's gay or not.
0: Don't care.
1: No, but the issue is that black voters care. It is, you know, empirically, do not vote for black candidates. There's a very famous segment between Bill Maher and Stephen A. Smith where they talked about it, and Stephen A. Smith acknowledged it in the context of Buttigieg as a presidential candidate. It's a real issue.
0: Yeah.
1: And, like, again, one guy has to expand the base. One guy has to get the base out to vote. The question is, who's going to do that?
0: Well, that's a great question. Hey, can you hold on for me? I want you to promote all the stuff you've got coming up here next week. Can you give me one more segment?
1: Yeah, absolutely.
0: Hang tight. I got to get out of here and get to break. But hey, guys, make sure, stick around here. We're going to talk to Chris here on the other side, talking much more about what's going on with the Dallas Express people, what they're going to be doing, and why you should be there. So don't go anywhere. My name's Matt Locke. 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
16: If you're in Irving, watch for an accident on Loop 12 northbound at Shady Grove. They're on the right side, but it is causing a couple-minute delay. Then two left lanes are blocked on I-35E. That's southbound near I-30. Those delays are about 5 minutes. And I-30 eastbound at Longview on the west side of Fort Worth. A stall in the right lane backing you up for at least 20 minutes. With WBAP First Traffic, I'm Juwedy Hardy.
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0: 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We're going back to the phone. Got my friend over there. He's the CEO of the Dallas Express. Hey, Chris, tell us about what you guys are doing next week. Let's hear it. Toot your horn.
1: Yeah, we've got a lot going on. I mean, first of all, we'll have full wall-to-wall coverage of the convention, obviously. We actually were contacted by the RNC prior to them making the event public. Because we're Dallas, obviously, we're the Dallas Express, and we are the largest daily news outlet in the area. And of course, we're Texas-owned, as opposed to, you know, some of our competitors in the area. So they were interested in working with us and seeing how we could, you know, cover the event effectively here locally. And so we have a number of events going on. We have Laura Logan coming in, and for those of
0: love her, by the way,
1: listening out. Yeah, she's great. I mean, most of your audience may know she's the very famous former 60 Minutes correspondent that had a terrible personal tragedy covering the Arab Spring in Egypt that you can look into. We don't need to talk about it here. And she's an independent journalist now, actually a Texan, lives down in Fredericksburg. She's coming in to host a screening of the film Remember the Alamo, Don't Sharia My Texas, obviously focusing on Islamization as well as the impact of such here in the state. There's going to be a panel as well that discusses the issue, what can be done about it, just how bad the problem's getting, et cetera. We're having an event that we're co-hosting with the Club for Growth. And for your listening audience who's not familiar with them, they are the largest and most successful Republican super PAC in the entire country. It's something like an 82% win rate.
0: Yeah.
1: And so these are some of the most, you know, prominent influencers of campaigns, basically, you know, in the country. So we're doing that during the president's speech, or before, actually. And then there's an after party associated with that. And then probably the most exciting thing we have going on is we're doing a live stream end to end for the convention on the 9th and the 10th. Our host is Tim Young. Tim runs his mouth on social medias, you know, well over a million followers there. And we're doing that in collaboration with the Media Research Center and their media arm for America.
11: Nice.
1: So our live stream, it will be broadcast, you know, across all of the Dallas Express social channels, including the website, of course, as well as, you know, Media Research Centers for America. So it'll literally reach millions and millions of viewers live during the convention during the entire run.
0: And by the way, that's fantastic. 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
1: Yeah, of course. Like, you know, WBAP, of course, is one of our absolutely closest partners, and we're going to be collaborating with you guys out, you know, through the entire event. We'll have WBAP hosts will be on our live
0: stream. Yes, sir.
1: We'll be doing broadcasts with you guys. I should have noted that. That's real important.
0: Well, no, and look, this is what people have to, it's so amazing today. There's so many options and so many places available to get your stuff. I mean, I'm honored people listen to me, but I know you feel the same way about people going to Dallas Express, getting their information. You guys have grown exponentially in the last couple of years. I give you kudos for that.
1: Yeah, thanks so much. I mean, I think it's important for your audience to know that, like, between the reason the Dallas Express partnership and WBAP partnership works so well is, I mean, it's just, you know, very brand aligned in terms of what we cover, how we cover it, you know, being rational about it, using common, you know, focusing on common sense and not the extremes. And between the two of us, nobody knows Dallas-Fort Worth better or is in better position to cover this convention than we are.
0: So if people, you know, how do they go? I know you guys have an app, right? How do people go get you? Do you have an app, right?
1: Yeah, free app. You know, the Google Play or Apple Store. And by the way, it's free. We are non-paywalled, unlike our local competitors. Or you can go to DallasExpress.com, sign up for a free subscription. It's just your email address. 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So there's a bit of a rotation there, but yeah, you can get it for free every single day, or you can go to the website, just DallasExpress.com.
0: I'll tell you what, we got a big week, my friend. We've got a big week coming up. We're in the home stretch. Do you have any, you know, behind the scenes stuff? You got anything we should know? You got any spoiler alerts you think that are coming?
1: Well, here's a spoiler alert. I mean, there's been a lot of planning for a lot of these events, of course, and particularly a lot of them around President Trump's presence and speech. And just yesterday, they threw us a curveball and moved it from, you know, from the 10th to the 9th. So now everybody's scrambling on that front. I don't have any unique insight as it relates to any other surprises. I think you can expect that there's going to be, well, I do have a little bit of insight on this. I think you can expect there's going to be some form of Charlie Kirk memoriam.
0: Nice.
1: You know, I'm not sure what that's going to look like, but I know that that'll be a big part of what they do this next week as well.
0: So you're telling me, by the way, if I just heard you correctly, you just broke some news here on WBAP. Are they switching Vance and Trump days?
1: Yeah, it's crazy. I got this news this morning. It's got everybody in the media in chaos, right?
0: Because so first I've heard it, by the way. So you know.
1: Yeah, I think the president, well, he's supposed to be here for both days.
0: Okay.
1: He's supposed to be at the convention both days. And so he may be in and out. But in terms of, you know, his formal speech, my understanding as of this morning is that is now Wednesday instead of Thursday.
0: Okay, breaking news here on WBAP. You heard it first from the CEO of Dallas Express, Chris Putnam. Chris, as always, thank you, my friend. Thank you for all of the information. And I'll tell everybody out there as well, as he's here, I'm going to try to do my best to be around them and doing stuff with Dallas Express. I know I'll be doing my show in the morning from the site over there at the AAC, and then James Parker and I will be on the radio 5 p.m. till midnight on Wednesday and Thursday. So we're going to be covering everything, Chris. I mean, you're not going to be able to miss me, I don't think.
1: I don't think a lot of us are going to get a lot of sleep next week.
0: No, I already told my wife. Okay. Yeah, I already told her. I'm like, don't expect me home on Wednesday night. I may be crashing at your place, by the way, just so you know. Just telling you that.
1: The monitors are, so feel free. I think it's going to be like a dorm room next week. So
0: that's what I'm hearing. So I may end up at your place. But thank you so much, Chris Putnam, CEO of Dallas Express. Certainly appreciate it, my friend.
1: Yeah, you have a good one, Matt. Take care.
0: Thank you. No, I mean, I live over in Fort Worth and midnight, and I'm back in here at 6. It ought to be a fun time next week for the sleep-deprived. All right, ladies and gentlemen, that's it for today. I certainly appreciate each and every one of you. If you do me a great big favor, go find me at Matt Locke Radio over on X, LOCKE. I'll be back for the Friday edition of the program tomorrow. Same bat time, same bat channel. See you then. My name's Matt Locke. 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
4: 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I'm Mike Traina from the 24-Hour Breaking News Center.
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3: On the ones.
5: There's a wreck on the right side of the roadway, Loop 12 northbound near Shady Grove. It's just a couple-minute backup, though. 35E southbound near I-32 left lanes. That's going to hold you up for at least 10 minutes. And 30 eastbound at Longview. The semi is parked in the right lane. Traffic's already backed up about 25 minutes. With WBAP First Traffic and Weather on the ones, I'm Julie D. Harvey.
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4: Your WBAP forecast with Chief Meteorologist Brad Barton from the On-Time Experts 24-7 Weather Center.
8: Today, partly cloudy, breezy, hot and humid, isolated showers and storms possible. High today, 95, southeast winds 15 to 20 and gusty. Spotty showers, 75 overnight. Tomorrow, sunny to partly cloudy, high 95. Saturday, sunny, breezy, and hot with a high near 99. Heat stress up to 107 in the afternoon. Sunday, sunny, hot, and humid with a high near 100. And also 100 on Monday, Labor Day. I'm meteorologist Brad Barton.
4: It's 80 degrees in Dallas and 84 in Fort Worth. Iran has targeted U.S. Gulf allies, firing drones at Kuwait and Bahrain after U.S. airstrikes in Iran. Bahrain intercepted several Iranian attacks on Wednesday. Kuwait reportedly had a fire caused by an Iranian drone. The jury in the Lindsey Clancy trial is starting its sixth day of deliberations. The jurors have been struggling to reach a verdict and have twice said they're deadlocked on whether the Massachusetts mother is criminally responsible for killing her three young children. Your money news brought to you by NetWorthRadio.com. NVIDIA is buying artificial intelligence software platform Hugging Face for $13 billion. Jensen Huang said in a post today that more than 18 million developers, researchers, and creators use Hugging Face to share more than a million applications. More than 200,000 companies also use the platform. On Wall Street, the Dow is up 647 points to 53,709. NASDAQ in the green by 373 to 26,591. S&P 500 also positive by 82 to 7,748. 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I'm Mike Traina. 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
1: Tony Romo speaks out about his struggle with substance abuse. 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I'm Carla Mary, and it's WBAP's Morning News tomorrow, 5 till 9, only on News Talk 820 and 93.3 FM, WBAP. 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
9: All right, let's do it. 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Jamie Markley, David Van Camp, Scott Robbins is out of his mind already.
10: I am out of my mind already. Thank you.
9: This is the whole Clancy trial.
10: This is making me nuts.
9: I know.
10: I can't wrap my head around it.
9: Which part?
10: The part where this sympathy is outpouring of sympathy. I mean, the massive amounts of people that are standing outside waiting for the verdict to be announced. The wearing of the pink from the jurors. I mean, what are we doing here?
9: How much do you think those people are paid? Not all of them are, but you wonder if some of them are.
11: Yeah, it feels kind of like an op to me.
9: Yeah.
10: And it may very well be. I don't know.
9: Like another way to destroy a society.
10: But dude.
9: But then again, if you just look at the amount of people on social media, yep, there are a lot of nuts out there.
11: Oh, yeah.
10: There are a lot of nuts out there. But this is taking it to the degree. Mm-hmm.
9: Yes. That somehow she should not be guilty of killing her three children.
10: You killed your three children. And doesn't this, by the way, give an open season on anybody because you might be deranged?
9: Well, it depends on what the verdict is.
10: It's going to be a hung jury, it looks like. I mean, I don't see any way around it at this point.
9: Yeah.
10: I'll be surprised if they have come back with any sort of anything.
9: Well, there's all these different, outcomes that can happen in Massachusetts. So you're just waiting. And the judge kind of, come on.
10: Yeah.
9: Come up with something.
10: I feel like I've always got to say, but I think postpartum is a real thing. Yes, I do. I do.
9: I don't think anyone is
10: But I want to acknowledge that.
9: Why? Because you feel like you have to?
10: Yeah, kind of.
9: Okay.
11: Yeah,
10: There's
11: a straw man argument out there that just a bunch of men are proving that they hate women because they don't believe that women struggle. It's like, no, it's not that. It's more like, why are you treating her like a hero?
9: That's the thing. I mean, and I think you were mentioning, not quite like this, but say a guy comes back from war and he's got PTSD.
10: Yeah.
9: And there's a flashback and there's psychosis and they're trying to put him on, some medications. And then he, kills two of his sons. Mm-hmm. I don't think you're going to see the same reaction from people.
10: No, I don't either.
9: In that scenario.
10: No.
9: Like, no, you can't kill your kids under any circumstances.
10: But we're
9: yeah, it's not that you can't have compassion for the person.
10: Exactly,
9: if you really believe they're sorry for what they did, oh my gosh, I can't believe what I've done or whatever, you can have compassion, but you still have to pay for the crime you committed.
11: Of course.
9: Those kids are dead.
10: But we can't make a hero out of someone that killed three of their kids.
9: Agreed.
10: I mean, just can't. I mean, who was the woman that backed her kids into the lake and killed them? I forgot who that was now. But she was convicted, and I don't recall that ever being a big deal.
11: No. Well, there's a woman in San Antonio who's on trial right now because she murdered her kids and burned their bodies.
9: Okay.
11: And there isn't this big outpouring of like, oh, same. It's sort of like, no, rotten hell.
10: Yeah. So why is this one so different?
9: I think part of it is because of the attention. And then you have what I truly believe is the social media algorithm. And then it's a contagion. Because on some people's feeds, they're only getting so much stuff. And this narrative that she was crying for help and no one helped her.
11: Yeah.
9: That plays into all of that.
11: Yeah, and that's not even true. I wonder how many of the people outside of the courthouse actually know that they had a nanny. The kids were in daycare full time. The two older ones.
9: Yeah. So we'll see what happens.
10: I don't know, man. It just makes me want to not be a part of society. To get a tar paper shack in the middle of nowhere without electricity.
9: Well, you can't go to David's. He said you're not coming.
10: No.
9: He's said that for years. He's already got his place.
10: He's got his tar paper shack already bought.
11: Yeah, I do.
9: All right, David, what's going on in New York?
11: Well, the feds arrested thousands of criminals in New York in what was called Operation Rotten Apple. Governor Kathy Hochul has condemned this. Because they're arresting our friends and neighbors. It's all that nonsense again.
10: Oh, here we go.
11: DHS Secretary Mark Wayne Mullen was on Fox this morning pushing back against that.
9: Okay.
0: First of all, she's a liar because she knows that we targeted the 13,000 individuals that she let out of her prison since January 20th. We targeted those. Those means that those are individuals that we had orders to go and pick up. She refused to allow those orders to be pushed down. She released them on their streets. And so Operation Rotten Apple was exactly what that is. She is destroying. She's the rotten core in the batch of apples that is destroying the great state of New York. And we're simply trying to take these criminals back off the streets that should have never been released back on there because they have no legal right to be in America. But yet she has put out orders not allowing local law enforcement to participate in the 287G program. She's doing everything she can not to protect the right of law-abiding citizens, but to protect the rights of illegal criminals that are corrupting her own streets and her own state.
9: Yeah, but they'll still go back to the friends and neighbors nonsense.
11: Of course. Friends and neighbors is a synonym for future voters to me.
9: That's exactly what it is. They need them.
11: Yeah.
10: Friends and neighbors sound so docile, isn't it? Just wonderful.
9: Yeah, we love people.
10: Family cookouts and that kind of thing. Yeah.
9: Yeah. No, they've said it from day one. They want to go after the criminals. If you don't help, then we got to go into the neighborhoods. I mean, nothing's changed.
10: Mm-hmm.
9: This is the way it is. And they're protecting the criminals. And then the United States citizen pays the price for it. Mm-hmm. And some people pay it with their life. It's disgusting. Meanwhile, all of these different narratives from the left, just like they go on and on and on. PMS Now. This was from the other day. So you had Capehart. And who's the other guy? It's a black man. He's got a big effort.
11: Eugene Daniels?
9: Yes. Yeah. Openly gay. And talking about how Jasmine Crockett was really done wrong in Texas. And there was so much racism that played into it that James Tallarico was the nominee. And this is just a sampling of that.
6: And I talked to folks around her, talked to folks around him, and just in Texas in general, they see a couple things. They see a primary that was really nasty. There was some racism online, a lot of racism, a lot of sexism.
9: Did you see that, any, David?
11: Well, yes, because we all know James Tallarico is a white supremacist. He's avowed. I mean, the guy's open about it.
9: And you base that on what? From the very beginning.
11: I listened to a strong, independent black woman tell me that James Tallarico and his campaign is rooted in white supremacy, which is why I will be proudly voting for Ken Paxton, because he is not a white supremacist. He's certainly got some skeletons in his closet, but at least he doesn't hate women and black people.
9: Oh, boy. And now those are the people that James needs to vote for him.
11: Yes.
9: And a wild. Here's back to Eugene.
6: A lot of misogynoir, which is a connection of both of those things against her. And so that bled into all of it.
9: That's one of the reasons I wanted to grab that clip when I heard it.
10: That word?
9: Because I knew you would love it, Scott.
10: Oh, I picked up it right away.
9: If you've got racism and sexism together.
6: A lot of misogynoir, which is a connection of both of those things.
10: Misogynoir?
9: Yes.
10: Okay. There's a new one. See, every day you should learn a new word. I just did today. I don't know what it means, but I there you go.
11: It's misogyny against black women.
10: Misogynoir.
11: Yes.
9: Okay, again?
6: A lot of misogynoir.
10: Misogynoir.
11: Yes.
9: Okay.
11: Instead of David, misogyny, it's misogynoir.
10: Misogynoir.
11: Yeah.
9: How would you spell that, David?
11: Let me see.
9: MISOGINOIRE.
11: Misogynoir.
10: On to the next round.
11: Yes.
10: Nice job.
9: I'm just going to ask AI.
10: Okay.
9: They might know what that means. Yes, a term coined to describe a specific form of anti-black misogyny. Mm-hmm. The intersection of racism and sexism directed toward black women. There you go.
10: Wow.
9: All right, guess how long this has been around? This word.
11: I'm guessing it was...
9: Closest two wins.
10: It can't be long.
11: College student in 2010.
10: I'll say 2005.
9: A term coined by scholar Moya Bailey around 2008. There you go.
10: Split the difference on that one.
9: There you go. So a new one for you.
6: About a misogynoir.
10: Gosh, dang.
9: Someone might argue that a black woman is being stereotyped as angry or aggressive because she's black and female. I'm going with the whole definition here from AI if you want to know it.
11: Jasmine Crockett is angry a lot.
9: Overly sexualized in ways tied to racial stereotypes.
11: No, I don't see that.
9: Yeah. less feminine, less deserving of protection, and less credible than white women.
11: Well, I think she's less credible than other black women.
9: By just what she says.
11: Oh, yeah.
9: Yeah. And judged through stereotypes that wouldn't be applied in the same way to black men or white women. Okay.
10: I think it's what got Robert Kraft in trouble.
9: What's that?
10: Misogyny war.
9: He just didn't understand the term
10: right, exactly,
9: at that time.
10: Yeah.
9: So that was probably...
10: He just saw the board and went, I'll take that, yes.
9: Okay. In other psychosis, liberals are downloading MapQuest.
11: Dude, and I'll give props to MapQuest for taking the ball and running with it, but they didn't update the name of Lake Ontario to Lake America like Apple and Google did. Mm-hmm. And now liberals are like, yes, we love MapQuest. to protest Trump, Executive Doug Berger was on CNN last night to talk about becoming the top download on the Apple App Store. Which it was.
7: So now, when people saw this, there were some who said, wait, MapQuest? They weren't sure that it was still there. Okay. And you fully embraced that entire conversation. So when Eric Trump posts, quote, shocking to see you're still alive, what is your response to that?
8: It's first of all, it's hilarious and it's also true. MapQuest is 30 years old. This is actually the 30th birthday or anniversary of MapQuest. And so everybody has fond memories of printing out directions back in the day, and so yeah. You know, it's true.
7: So I'm just curious, Doug, if the president were to call you, what would you say?
8: You know, we're fully committed to our users right now, and the, you know, users are kind of showing what they believe in with
12: lightweight
8: by downloading our app. It was not intended to be a political stance. Uh-huh. It was intended to be, you know, give people
12: what a stiff.
8: The name of lakes and gulfs that they're familiar with. And it's just, it's fun that we're talking about geography.
12: It's so sad.
11: You know, man, there is a part of me that says, hey, look, we're MapQuest, right, guys? You know, they meet, their head offices are like, in an old storage facility somewhere, like off the beaten path in a town that the interstate bypassed and just turned into a ghost town. They said, hey, look, we can get a lot of liberals to download this app to tweet Donald Trump, basically. Like it's pretty brilliant marketing if you understand the psyche of the brain-dead liberal.
9: No kidding.
10: It's fun to talk about geography.
9: You know what's happening right now as we speak?
10: Mm-mm.
9: MySpace is talking about gathering liberals to fight Trump. That'll be next. All right, the five stories we're watching today, much more straight ahead.
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2: Checking out downtown Dallas with the wreck in the two left lanes, 35 southbound near I-30. You've got about a 10-minute ride from the tollway. There is road work eastbound I-30 at Horizon as you're crossing Lake Rehoboth Bridge, so an extra 5 minutes. And 30 eastbound Longview, that disabled semi still sits in the right lane. Traffic's backed up about 25 minutes. With WBAP First Traffic, I'm Julie DeHorn.
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1: The 2026 Republican Midterm Convention at the American Airlines Center, Wednesday, September 9th and Thursday, September 10th. 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

0: The Markley, Van Camp, and Robbins Show. Jamie Markley, David Van Camp, Scott Robbins, and now the five stories we're watching today.
1: All right, number five. Millions of liberals are breathing new life into MapQuest because MapQuest didn't change the name of Lake Ontario to Lake America. That's where we're at now. Number four, TikTok dropped out of an upcoming national security meeting with House lawmakers, saying it couldn't participate because of unrelated child safety litigation. Number three.
0: Bullcrap.
1: Yeah, right. let's see. Number three, since January of 2025, the total foreign-born population in the United States has declined by nearly 3 million. The illegal immigrant population may have declined about 2.3 million.
0: Okay.
1: Number two, a recent FBI probe found that millions of Canadian and U.S. driver's licenses were sold on the dark web. Brian Krebs, the independent reporter who discovered this information, said the scam was advertised on a cybercrime forum in Russia. He wrote a piece about it, and, well, he found out that even his driver's license was in the database.
2: No kidding.
1: Yeah.
2: Wow.
1: Yeah, we're hosed. And then number one, oil prices climbed sharply as the fighting with Iran intensified, even as President Trump suggested the U.S. bombing campaign may not last much longer. Those are the top five stories that we are watching today.
2: Okay, that was waiting on that one, though. 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
0: Did you see what happened in Spain? Remember, tens of thousands of people from Morocco, mostly young men, rushed the land and sea.
1: Yes.
0: Coming in. Looked like a full-on invasion.
1: Yes.
0: And then you had some of them sent back, but you still have thousands remaining in that city.
1: Mm-hmm.
0: It's a town of, what, like 84,000?
1: Yeah, it's a little exclave of in northern Africa. It's called Ceuta.
0: Yeah. Well, did you see anything about the rallies in Spain? Saying Prime Minister Pedro Sanchez needs to resign.
1: Well, yeah, there
0: it was massive.
1: Yeah, the right is poised to pick up some serious momentum within Spain.
0: Oh yeah, because all of a sudden they saw what was happening. Like, okay, we can't deal with this.
1: Yeah,
2: it reminds me of the old Gladiator movies or something when you see him storming the castle.
0: Yeah,
2: I mean, these thousands of people rushing into
0: it's crazy.
2: You know, it was wild.
0: Yeah. Well, the people see that and they'll come out and say, "We can't have this."
2: Yeah.
0: But if it just happens a million at a time over several years, you don't get quite the same reaction.
1: Well, it's the slow boil versus the flash frying.
0: Exactly. Yes. Saw this. What percentage of Americans didn't think there would be a Labor Day this year?
2: What? Didn't think there would be one.
1: Is it like the Olympics every 4 years?
2: People who don't know what labor is?
0: It's 4%.
2: 4%.
0: There's not going to be one, yeah. Because the labor market's struggling. There won't even be one. Oh, boy.
2: Would you like to be living next door to one of those guys?
0: You can. 18% wrongly believe that it's meant to commemorate the founding of labor unions. 9% thought it was the official start of autumn. This is all polling.
1: Huh.
0: 6% thought it was to celebrate the signing of the U.S. Constitution.
2: How many thought it was for women to have babies on that day?
0: I don't see any in that. But 61% got it right. Salute the contributions and achievements of American workers.
2: 61% got it right.
0: Yes.
2: Okay. Well, very large percentage did not.
0: Yes. I mean, you just got to look at it with good news right now, Scott.
2: It's
1: right.
2: Crazy.
0: Okay, at least 61% understand what it's all about. Okay.
2: Wow.
0: Yeah. Get this. Feisty Grandpa Energy is back. What dorky Democrat said that next?
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6: On the ones. Two left lanes are blocked on I-35. This is southbound near I-30 in downtown Dallas. So it's going to take you about 5 minutes to get around this. And then this disabled semi that's in the right lane, 30 eastbound at Longview, that's holding you up for about 20 minutes as you come from Linkcrest. With WBAP first traffic and weather on the ones, I'm Juwedy Hardy.
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5: Your forecast from the WBAP on-time experts, 24-7 Weather Center. Today, partly sunny with scattered showers and thunderstorms. High near 92, heat index about 101. Tonight, mostly cloudy with widely scattered showers and thunderstorms. Low around 75. Then tomorrow, mostly sunny with a high near 95, heat index of 103. It's 80 degrees in Dallas and 85 in Fort Worth. Tens of thousands of customers remain without power in southeastern Texas due to rains and other impacts related to a recent tropical storm. Eben Brown has details.
8: Utility companies such as Entergy and others are working to restore electric service in coastal Texas struck by what was Tropical Storm Edward earlier this week. Impacts are even affecting Houston, where certain school districts are working with delayed start days or are outright closed. Eben Brown, Fox News.
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0: The Markley, Van Camp, and Robbins Show. I'm Jamie Markley, the Gen Xer. David Van Camp, the Millennial, the Sexy Boomer. That's Scott Robbins. This Senate race in Maine is getting interesting.
1: Yeah, it is. Well, Republican Senator Susan Collins, she talked to Politico about her campaign against Democrat Troy Jackson, who replaced the Nazi rapist Graham Plattner in the race.
0: Mm-hmm.
1: Yeah, the party airdropped that guy in. And he also has his own problems, including, a problematic relationship with women.
2: Uh-oh.
1: He's, like, throwing stuff at them and hitting them. There's one guy who knew him way back when who said, yeah, he was outside of a bar, and I saw him roll up with his girlfriend at the time, and he just, like, open palm smacked her.
0: Oh, my God.
1: During an argument, like, in public. Well, the interviewer asked Susan Collins if Plattner would have been easier to beat, and she said, well, they, you know, both have their own personal vulnerabilities, and then that brings us to this hilarious moment.
0: Okay.
3: Well, should the circumstances of his personal life and his the mother of his children be relevant to this campaign? Is that fair game, do you think?
4: Well, I'm not going to bring up the fact that the mother of his two children is his second cousin. I don't know whether people know that or not.
3: I think you just mentioned it.
1: Well, I'm not going to mention that he married his cousin.
0: I know she's not the biggest fan of Trump, but that was rather Trumpian.
1: Yes, it was.
0: I'm not going to mention the fact that.
2: You know, what is the bar with these candidates?
0: That's just
2: What is it?
0: I'm thinking to myself, okay, you got the Democrats there thinking we need to have, like, a regular guy be the candidate. So they think that the cousin humper and Plattner are regular guys, the people that open hand women. What's wrong with them?
2: I mean, is there a large contingency of cousin humpers out there who haven't had anybody to vote for years now?
0: Don't know.
1: Cousin
0: humpers. Good question.
1: For Jackson, yes. It's a new political action committee.
2: Jeez. Hey, cuz.
1: We'll send our best for incest. Yes.
0: Okay. Man. Open handed a woman.
1: Yeah.
2: Yeah.
0: That's not a deal breaker?
2: Apparently not.
1: No.
0: Well, we just want real men.
1: Yes, real. And everybody
0: what
1: knows.
0: What the heck?
1: Real men make sweet, sweet love to their cousins and hit them. Okay?
0: Gee whiz. Yeah.
2: Jeez.
0: I think this guy may be easier to beat than Plattner.
1: He might be.
0: That's what it looks like.
1: Well, and she's made the point before, too, that, like, okay, so, you know, Susan Collins, she gets a very long leash from Republican leadership and always has because, yeah, she's more moderate. I understand all of that. But she's probably the last Republican that Maine will ever send to the United States Senate. So it's sort of like, all right, well, we'll let her do her thing because she knows her state. All right?
0: Mm-hmm.
1: And then apparently she just has like a stack of Democrat skulls on her throne because she has just low-key dismantled everybody who's come up against her.
0: Yeah, it's true. Meanwhile, he had the upstart. In Massachusetts, Seth Moulton got dominated by old balls Ed Markey.
1: Yeah, he did.
0: Who's 80.
2: Really?
0: Yes.
2: Okay.
0: Like, not even close. And it's just strange to see, you know, this dude out there. And one of the things he keeps talking about is trans, you know?
5: We must pass my trans bill of rights. We need to tax the rich, block the bombs, and stop data centers from polluting our community.
0: Yeah. It's like all these progressive stances.
1: Yeah.
0: And then you got like one of the Obama bros, the Dan Pfeiffer guy.
1: Yeah.
0: He's on PMS now talking about the feisty grandpa style energy. Like, this is so lame to me. These dorks.
6: If you look at the Democrats who are really popular among voters, right, Bernie Sanders and Markey, they have that kind of feisty grandpa energy, and I think that there
7: Bernie Sanders style.
6: Yeah, exactly. And I think there is something to that. It is not a matter of just how old are you on paper, or how old you look, or can you lift a heavy box, but also are you still vital? Are you still throwing punches?
2: Feisty grandpa energy.
0: Yes.
2: Oh man,
0: are you feeling jealous right now that you're not in that category? Because you
2: guarantee you, when I'm 80, I'm not going to be a feisty grandpa energy.
0: You don't think?
2: I'd be sitting in a chair somewhere barking out orders, yeah.
0: Yeah, but it'll be feisty.
1: Yeah, I mean, I think you were born with feisty grandpa energy, Scott.
2: Until they push me against the wall, facing the wall.
0: Yeah. Let's see if we could look into the crystal ball, 80, all of a sudden.
8: Go pound sand.
0: Yeah.
1: Gosh dang it!
2: Yeah, that's me.
0: That's you hear it all, man.
1: That's you when it's time to change your diaper. Gosh dang it,
0: knock it off.
2: I'll say when it's time.
0: Oh,
2: not you.
0: Gosh.
1: I'm not done stewing yet.
0: Yes. Some dweeb comes into your room.
7: I really think you have feisty grandpa-style energy.
0: Hey, shut up, man. Just that's all I hear is just the whole sound box of Scott Robbins.
8: Holy smokes, Daddy.
0: It'd just go on forever.
1: That's when the tapioca hit extra hard.
2: I want it bingo.
9: Flipping unbelievable.
0: Yeah, it just goes on and on.
2: Oh, boy.
0: Isn't that the lamest, though?
2: Oh, God. Yeah. Well, yes.
7: Bernie sandwiches, old balls, Marky. I mean, feisty grandpa-style energy. I think that's where the energy is right now.
2: He wrote that down on a piece of paper. Yes. He wouldn't forget it. Feisty grandpa.
0: Yeah. Yeah.
7: I think there's something to it.
0: Okay. Whatever, dude. It's that time. We do it a couple of times a day. Go around the table. It may not be the biggest story out there, but it caught your attention. David, today, what's your story?
1: Well, this has made the news now. The San Jose City College football team has made the news because, well, they've got a freshman who is playing on the D-line. His name is Justin Buzzard. Why he's making news is because he's 47. He's a pastor, but he got his chance to play college football after dreaming about it for years. He enrolled in the school and is now a freshman at the age of 47 playing on the team. I think he's kind of playing in garbage time. Because, I mean, 47, okay. Even if it's a smaller school and not a huge program, I mean, those guys are still athletes on the field. Going to get killed.
0: Yeah, dude.
1: I mean, even at like a D3 level, those are serious athletes.
2: But does he have feisty grandpa energy?
1: Well, apparently he does. Here's the play-by-play as they were talking about him.
10: Who has number 48, because he's going to be 48, is coming in, and everyone is going to watch number 48 at defensive line. And everyone's going to think of their best Al Bundy moment, their best Uncle Rico moment. 5 minutes, 12 seconds remaining.
1: That was an unnecessary dig.
0: Very much so. Are you going to make fun of that guy on the play-by-play? Because you did some of that.
1: I am. I am going to make fun of him a little bit.
0: Is that a little hacky?
1: It is a little hacky.
0: Okay.
2: Well, he's probably in college, right?
1: Well, he's probably also the only one in the booth. He's his own engineer, his own, you know.
2: Yeah.
1: That's what I would guess.
2: Stats guy, yeah.
0: Those guys make it sound easy. It's not easy.
1: Oh, no, it's very hard.
0: Oh, yeah. Very hard. Yeah.
2: Extremely hard.
0: I think we've all done it at one point or another.
1: I heard Scott do a football game.
0: Oh, that's right!
1: With our buddy Joe Willie Greenwood.
0: That's right! Do you have audio of it?
2: I
1: listened to it.
2: It's terrible. It was terrible. I didn't know what I was doing.
1: As I've said...
2: I mean, I had no idea what I was doing.
1: As I've said many times over the years, I have never heard a play-by-play broadcast where you got two broadcasters in the booth reporting the exact same play, except opposite things are said on the air.
2: Right. It was terrible. I absolutely. I wanted to start the cartoons at halftime. Just let them run.
0: I did it.
2: And it was a bunch of high school guys, and, you know, they're running them in and out, and there's different play. I don't know.
0: Yeah, but keeping the name straight, right?
2: Oh, it was incredibly hard.
0: That's what
1: it's very difficult, yeah.
0: Yes. So when I did it at the big radio school, at the big American Institute of Commerce, that's right, and it was me and Big Kev, to keep the name straight, because it was going to be graded. I knew it wasn't anybody. This particular broadcast was not going out over the airwaves. We were going to get graded on it. And so knowing the teacher wouldn't know the names, I just incorporated it. It was like Iron Maiden against Judas Priest. So it was Dickinson, Harris, Murray, you know, on one side. Then you had Halford and Tipton.
2: Where were you dying when I was dying? Could have done it with members of Bon Jovi or Grand Funk.
0: But you were doing a real game that was broadcast out.
2: I was doing a real game.
0: So you had to get the names right.
2: Oh, broadcast out to 27 people.
0: But still.
2: May have been listening.
0: Yeah, but I mean.
2: That was terrible. It was so bad. It was horrible.
0: Yeah.
2: That should all be destroyed forever.
0: For money, you can have it destroyed.
2: Oh, gosh.
0: All right, what do you got for your story?
2: The iPhone may have hit the wall, finally. Ahead of its anticipated launch, a functional mock-up of Apple's new foldable phone hit the internet. 26.5 million subscribers to this Canadian YouTube channel, and people are just ripping it right and left. It folds like a wallet.
1: Yeah.
2: Okay. And then it opens up, and there's two screens.
0: Yeah.
2: It's like a smaller screen, and then when you open it all the way up, it's a bigger screen.
0: Yeah.
2: I mean, but it's been done before.
0: Yes.
2: I mean, so it's not exactly breaking new ground with this thing.
0: No.
2: But they've never offered it before with an Apple product, so they're going to throw it out there and see what happens. But it looks like a wallet.
0: So you think it's a bad idea for them to do it?
2: I just think it's a big deal. I don't even want that. I don't want a foldable phone. I don't want that.
1: People are going to be lining up around the block for it still.
2: I'm sure they will. A day of. I wonder how it's going to go over the long term.
1: I just want the headphone jack back.
0: Oh, yeah. It's not coming back.
1: I know it's not coming back. I'm sad.
2: What happened to the headphone jack, by the way?
1: They got rid of it so that they could sell their own headphones more easily.
0: Yeah, the AirPods. Yes. It's frustrating. It really is. And then at the same time, I'm like, man, those freaking AirPods sound great.
2: Why is it General Motors like opened up their own gas stations? I'm sorry, but only GM cars. You can't run on anybody else's either. It doesn't make any sense. These guys get away with this stuff. But I looked at this phone. I'm like, this is the new design?
0: I understand.
2: This looks awful.
0: But that's one. You could argue that's one thing their competitor had that they didn't, and they're just going to shore that up.
2: It's like a little crease in it. Like a wallet.
0: Yeah, I understand the concept, Scott. I hate it. I think you've explained it. I think I get it.
1: Okay. Does it have a hinge?
2: Should. It really should, like a window you open up.
0: Yeah. All right, my story. The Detroit Tigers just agreed to a $4 million deal with a 12-year-old Dominican prospect. 12!
2: Yeah, 12.
0: His name is Kevin Sosa. Kevin. Technically, it's known as a pre-agreement.
2: Because you can't sign a contract yet.
0: Right. A prospect must turn 16 before signing and 17 before September 1st of the following year to be in compliance with Major League Baseball's international signing regulations. It's an informal verbal agreement on a future deal that Kevin Sosa will sign when he's 16. These agreements are typical, but the $4 million is unheard of for a 12-year-old. Do you know what can happen after 12?
2: Oh, lots.
1: Well, yeah, it's the puberty lottery.
0: Yeah, sometimes the best 12-year-old is not even the best 17-year-old.
2: I would have loved to see the specs on this kid in Little League or wherever he's playing.
0: Elite talent with tools and projection that would make him highly coveted by any of Major League Baseball's 30 organizations. Already shows an advanced ability to handle fastballs in the 91 to 93 mile-an-hour range.
2: Jeez.
0: It's a 12-year-old. So that just seems, it's crazy, but that's the world we live in.
2: He's got the last name, right? Sosa. That's a lot of Sosas have played Major League Baseball.
0: There's Are you thinking about Sammy Miami?
2: For sure.
0: That's your favorite. You still got your Sammy Sosa cutouts in storage?
2: Yes.
0: They're worth nothing?
2: You'd be surprised.
0: Nimrod's in the news. Oh, it wasn't a guy masturbating this time. Uh-oh. That's coming up, man. A news update next.
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19: Just cleared out 35 southbound near I-30. There was an accident there, and there's just a couple-minute delay left over. Our other big problem is going to be on I-30 eastbound at Longview Avenue. This is the cab of an 18-wheeler that's just sitting there in the right lane. It's been there for the last hour, and traffic is backed up about 15, 20 minutes. With WBAP First Traffic, I'm Judy Hardy.
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1: Well, this is a big story coming out of Bloomberg News. Hezbollah has apparently been asking Iran for some cash. Hey, we're running out of terrorism funds, and Iran hasn't gotten back to them yet because they are broke. I think one of the biggest mistakes with going after Iran the way that they have is saying 4 to 6 weeks. That is arguably, at least in terms of selling it to the American people.
0: Yes.
1: That is the biggest error. The biggest tactical error to me is just like sitting around for a couple of months and, you know, coming up with this memorandum of understanding that fell apart. But yeah, seriously, if you say, hey, look, in a few months, we have completely crippled this economy. Their Navy is gone.
0: Yes.
1: And they really have nothing left to do except for lob rockets.
0: Yeah. And the Strait of Hormuz, we're going to get beyond that in the years to come because we're not going to be relying on it. That would be a good thing. Yeah, that is true. Well, sorry, Hezbollah, we're out of cash, too.
1: Yeah.
0: All right, we got to get to Nimrod, so this is a wild one.
3: When the going gets tough.
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0: All right. Nimrod's in the News. We go to St. Pete, Florida, where Alea Waldo, she's 31, was spotted by police and civilian witnesses, quote, laying down on a wooden pallet without any clothes, fully naked. Allegedly seen, quote, manipulating her sexual organs in a sexually stimulating manner.
1: Wow.
0: She was, yes. Hmm. When confronted by the St. Pete Police Department, she spontaneously stated she just wanted to feel good.
2: Yeah, well, who doesn't?
0: She was atop the pallet directly across from the entrance of a construction site where multiple people were working at the time of the incident. And no articles of clothing found in her immediate area. Charged with exposure of sexual organs, she is locked up. $500 bond. Her rap sheet does include felony convictions for battery and narcotics.
1: Yeah.
0: But this is a new one here, and that's Nimrod's in the News.
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18: The GOP blasting a federal judge usurping the power of the executive branch in another ruling against the Trump administration. I'm Mike Trina from the 24-Hour Breaking News Center.
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17: On the ones.
19: 20 westbound after Park Springs. If you're in Arlington, there is an accident blocking the two right lanes, so it's slow for about 10 minutes. And then we also have a problem in Plano on 121, the Sam Rayburn Tollway. This is going to be southbound right around Hillcrest. The left lane is blocked. It's an accident, so you'll see the flashing lights and about a five-minute delay. With WBAP First Traffic and Weather on the ones, I'm Julie DeHardy.
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22: From the WBAP OnTime Experts 24/7 Weather Center, a lot of rain off to our southeast still, but mainly stays to our southeast as the leftovers of Edouard kind of fall apart. We've got mostly sunny skies on the north side and thunderstorms far to our south and breezy weather here this afternoon with temperatures in the mid-80s and afternoon storms possible, 76 degrees for tonight. 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For WBAP News, I'm meteorologist Scott Laurie Moore at the Weather Channel.
18: It's 81 degrees in Dallas and 86 in Fort Worth. U.S. District Judge filing a preliminary injunction this week against the executive order by President Trump that limits birthright citizenship in the U.S. Judge Deborah Boardman calling the president's order unconstitutional. DHS Secretary Mark Wayne Mullen says the activist judge is protecting birthright tourism.
23: It's become a cash cow for illegal activity. We know that is actually taking place. We know it's a tourist trap. And President Trump is trying to stop that. And then you have activist judges. Now, I'm not an attorney, but it feels like they have activist judges that are going after everything Trump is trying to do.
18: President Trump's order limited citizenship for certain babies born in the U.S., including cases that involve so-called alien enemies or commercial transactions aimed at obtaining citizenship. Your money news brought to you by NetWorthRadio.com. Mortgage rate rising this week, driving the average long-term U.S. home loan rate to its highest level in more than a year. Mortgage buyer Freddie Mac said that the benchmark 30-year fixed rate mortgage rose 0.05% to 6.71%. A year ago, the average was 6.5%. Checking Wall Street's latest, the Dow is up 593 points to 53,655. NASDAQ up by 351 to 26,569. 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
0: The Markley, Van Camp, and Robbins Show. Jamie Markley, David Van Camp, Scott Robbins. So the Trumpster says UK not doing well, David?
1: No, he did an interview with a news outlet in the UK called GB News and was asked if, well, let's say theoretically, would the US step in to help the UK keep the Falklands if Argentina tries to take it again?
0: Okay.
32: Look, I was there when they had the first war. That was a long time ago. And I watched it so carefully. And you comported yourselves very well. You took it back pretty strongly. But it's a long way away. That's a big trip. It's a long way. So, your country's not doing well. Don't forget, you get a big percentage of your oil from the Strait of Hormuz, and you weren't there to help me. Your country was not there to help me.
0: Oh, boy. You're not going to forget.
1: Just remember. By the way, that war is the one where Prince Andrew, his body stopped producing sweat.
0: Oh, yes, that's right.
1: What he said.
0: Yeah. With the Falklands. I wasn't able to sweat.
1: Yes.
33: I was sweating.
0: So there's no way I could have been with this woman because she said I was profusely sweating.
33: I couldn't sweat.
0: Yes. That's right. It's all tied back to that. Okay. I don't think it's big news that the UK is not doing well.
1: No. No, it's economically stagnant, if not the going backwards. Also, the immigration issue has really gotten ugly.
0: My gosh, it's been ugly.
1: Mm-hmm.
0: And just what's coming out about it.
1: Oh, yeah.
0: Things were covered up for years.
1: Mm-hmm.
0: Well, they didn't want to appear to be Islamophobic.
1: Well, no.
33: What do you think's going to happen?
0: I know.
33: I mean, what do you think's going to happen? You're importing all of these people.
0: Yes.
33: With these mad ideas of how things should happen and be run. I mean, what do you think's going to happen?
0: Exactly.
33: Peace is going to break out? I mean, seriously.
0: Yes, all of a sudden, everyone's just going to coexist.
33: Yeah, exactly.
0: Just like the bumper sticker. Yeah, it's going to be great.
33: Kumbaya, mm-hmm. Neighborhood parties, yeah.
0: Yeah. Okay. Meanwhile, illegal immigration. That is a problem. And someone from the Cato Institute said... What nonsense?
1: These dorks at the Cato Institute, it's this libertarian think tank. They really want a bunch of illegal aliens to stay in the country. One of their guys, this dork, David Beyer, testified on Capitol Hill, and man, they're really proud of this moment.
0: Okay.
34: Imagine if just 3% of gun sales were permitted. Many in this room, myself included, would call that gun prohibition. But that's how few immigrants seeking permanent legal status in the United States through the proper processes actually get approved in a year. For many, there's no legal way at all. If you make legal immigration impossible, don't complain about illegal immigration. You create
6: it's not. You just said it's not impossible. There's 3%.
1: Right. Well, that's like 2 to 3% of illegal aliens looking for some sort of legal status.
6: I mean, dude, that right there was nonsense. Go ahead.
34: You created it. You made it illegal. So yes, focus on justice for victims, but let peaceful people contribute to this country legally.
6: Okay.
1: If you tell people they can't shoplift anymore, you're making shoplifting illegal. They'll have no choice but to steal.
6: My gosh, man. What do you think of it, Scott? Well, what should be done? Sense. Should there ever be a pathway to citizenship?
33: Well, I think there should be a pathway to citizenship.
6: If you came here illegally?
33: You go back out and you come through the front door. Yes.
6: Yes.
33: You don't. Yeah. No. There's a penalty applied to that, so no one will do it anymore.
1: Yes. Well, yeah. I mean,
33: that's kind of how you stop stuff from happening.
1: I was on the side of saying, yeah, for some people they've been contributing and all of that for a long time. Maybe we could figure out a way to make them not be a citizen but legal permanent resident. Blah blah blah.
6: Yeah.
1: I'm no longer of that opinion, and it's because the Biden administration and the left really showed their true colors, and they violated the most basic part of the contract the government has with the citizenry, which is to protect the sovereignty of a nation. They failed at that, and they'll do it again.
6: Oh, they will do it again.
1: Everybody's got to go. Sorry.
33: Yeah, I think so, too. I think you have to have a blanket policy, no exceptions, and you start all over again.
6: Here's the thing. Estimates. Is it? Some say 10 million, some say 20 million, some say 25, right?
33: Mm-hmm.
6: Let's say, just pick a number. Let's say it's
33: 20 million.
6: 17 million, whatever it is. Yeah. Are they all getting deported? There's no way.
33: Well, you can't deport them all, no.
6: And I know people say, why not? Look at the numbers. Well, you just had numbers earlier, David.
1: Yeah, it's like 2.3 million fewer illegal aliens per one estimate.
6: And that's after how long? Like 18 months?
1: I think it's since, I have to double check this. Hold on. Since January of 2025, yeah.
6: Okay. So just by that, how long would it take for 17 months? You're talking years and years and years.
33: Sure.
6: Okay. Yeah. And whenever we talk about this, you go back 20 years right now. You're having the same conversation, except as far as the political parties, they're almost switched in a way. Both parties wanted illegal immigration, but neither one could just say it. Because a lot of Republicans at the time were like, well, we can't really say it, but boy, a lot of the companies that give us a bunch of money are going to get hurt bad if the illegals can't work there. They got cheap labor. You know, and that was the time when Democrats were saying, hey, these union jobs for our people are getting taken up by these illegals. They got to go. And then they started thinking, hey, these illegals will vote for us if we just try to, quote, protect them. So it's gone back and forth, the whole thing. But a lot of common sense people, to me, have always been about, okay, you got first, stop it. Stop illegal immigration from happening. Trump administration seems to have done that as far as the border. Now what are you going to do with people here? Yeah, the criminals, they got to go. No ifs, ands, or buts, got to go. Okay, what about the woman that's been here 20 years? She's been working. She's got a couple of kids. She's married, but is not a legal citizen. And if she gets caught up, you know, as ICE is going out into a community, she'd be deported.
33: Mm-hmm. Yeah.
6: Right. That's part of it. But been paying taxes, everything else. Somewhere at some point in time, can that person be here legally? I think that's a question a lot of people, you know, have. And should there be a way? And this is where you say, yeah, if you look at the whole record of this person and what's happened, all right, we're not going to do this in the future. This is it. But not a citizen, but you can stay here legally. If you haven't committed any other crimes other than crossing the border, maybe. You could do that. And I know anytime you say it, you'll have people say, that's for amnesty, you can't have it. You're rewarding it. Dude, you're never going to get rid of 17 million.
33: I also think you have to send a message to the people who are thinking about doing it now. If we find you, you're going back. Here's the drop-dead date on that.
6: Oh, you won't just go back. You're going to be put in prison.
33: Well, it's going to be ugly. But there's got to be a punishment to tell people in the back of the line, hey,
6: Turkish prison's bad. The prison we're putting you in for trying to get in here illegally is going to be worse.
33: Never happened.
6: I'm just saying.
33: Yeah, I don't disagree with you. And you're America, yeah, but it's just, you know, how it is now.
6: Oh, yeah. But, yeah, that's the thing.
33: I mean, you know, the I mean, the genie's out of the bottle. You just got to keep the other genies from coming in.
6: We've been saying it for years. Yeah. It's like the same stance for 20 years. You know? But yeah, there's compassion for somebody that just wanted a better life that got here and really has done nothing other than just tried to work hard, lay low. There are those people out there.
33: Well, really, nobody was forcing them to do anything. There was no fear of being deported back.
6: Well, there used to be.
33: Well, there used to be, yes.
6: Yeah.
33: But then there wasn't, you didn't have to be in the shadows anymore.
6: But I remember when Trump talked about a pathway to citizenship, what was that, 2017 or 18? Doing a deal for the border wall?
33: Yeah.
6: Well, Democrats didn't want to talk about that at all, and then Republicans at the time, you can't do that!
33: Yeah.
6: And then you just kick the can down the road, and it never gets solved. And here we are. Scott, you mentioned earlier the Clancy trial's driving you crazy.
33: It is making me nuts.
6: Yeah, you're not alone.
33: It's making me absolutely crazy. I just can't believe we're having these conversations we're having right now.
6: Well, Savannah Hernandez from Turning Point went out to have conversations with men and women about it.
33: Oh.
6: In New York. Just to get the response, and she said, yeah, big different response depending on who you were talking to, men or women.
7: I hope that Lindsey Clancy not only gets strapped to an electric chair, but that they lethally inject her three different times. And here's the crazy part about the Clancy trial, and I could go on for...
6: And this dude, I'm just playing this one first because this is the hottest take
33: from this dude. That's a hot take.
6: He's going to explain why. Oh, yeah.
7: Days in this. Two things. Number one, if you think that men are holding women to too high of standards and your poster child is Lindsey Clancy, how low do you want the standard to be? The only thing we're asking she refrained from doing is killing the kids when her husband goes out to get her my doll. Is that too much to ask for? Is that a Leviathan lift for you? Please don't kill the kids while we're out getting bananas. And number two, you can't have it both ways, okay? The same women that are standing outside of the courthouse railing on and on about how her husband should have intervened and taken control of her medications and, God forbid, involuntarily had her committed and separated from her children would have been the same women who, if he had done that, would have said Handmaid's Tale.
6: Yeah. That's right. He's got a point there. That is kind of true.
33: Yeah.
6: Why? This woman.
8: The jury is deliberating on a verdict for Lindsey Clancy, and so we are asking people today whether or not they think that she's innocent or guilty.
9: I think she's innocent. I think if she was guilty, I think it needs to be a state of psychosis. She does not deserve prison time. Based on all the evidence I've seen, the time stamps just doesn't add up to... I don't think she had enough time to kill all three kids and harm herself.
6: You look confused by that one, David.
1: Is that something that you might want to tell her defense attorney? Because her defense attorney says she killed the kids.
6: Yes, she's admitted it. Yeah, I think the big tell is coming from this one dude, not this particular person next, because this is in a... I've never seen an outfit like it. It's like a jumpsuit that's rainbow colored.
33: Oh, nice.
6: With butterfly wings on the back.
33: Okay.
6: This dude.
10: Guilty. Sorry, I said it.
9: I think she's guilty, but I do think there's a lot of, like, gray area. And I don't know, her husband seems sus to me.
11: I think she should be found guilty. From the little bit of research that I have done, I think her diagnosis, I think it was a mental issue she was trying to blame it on. I don't agree.
9: She's guilty of the murdering part of it, but I do think that there's a lot of underlying mental health issues and, you know, women's health issues that need to be talked about with that trial.
11: Whether or not she did it from a state of sanity, she killed her kids.
9: Yeah.
11: Yeah, I mean, she shouldn't be walking free, probably.
8: Lindsey Clancy trial, have you guys been following it?
12: My girlfriend has. No. I know nothing about it, but she's on TikTok for like 3 hours in the morning.
8: What does your girlfriend say about it?
12: She thinks she's innocent.
6: Because she's on TikTok for 3 hours in the morning.
33: Right.
6: And it goes back to what I'm saying. It's the algorithm. Social media. It's a contagion.
33: Totally.
6: It's just crazy. There's more of that reaction that we can get to. I know. It is. It's
33: TikTok.
6: Yeah, it's wild.
33: TikTok told me.
6: People want to change the calendar, too, from 12 months to 5. Don't know if you heard about that. And the 5 stories we're watching today, straight ahead.
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3: We've got a vehicle fire in Fort Worth. It's on the northbound side of 35W before long. They've got the right lane and part of the other lane blocked, so you're kind of squeezing by on the left shoulder right now. And traffic is backed up coming out of downtown from 121. That's going to take you about 10, 15 minutes. And then if you're trying to travel in Arlington, 20 westbound after Park Springs, that's two right lanes and a five-minute delay. 30 eastbound Horizon is road work for an extra five. With WBAP First Traffic, I'm Juwedy Hardy.
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1: Tony Romo speaks out about his struggle with substance abuse. So just how common is that among athletes? We're going to talk about that at 647. I'm Carla Marion. 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

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It's called Corvette Today. Corvette Today is almost 6 years old. 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A new episode comes out every Monday night at 12:01 Eastern Time. 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

0: The Markley, Van Camp, and Robbins Show. Jamie Markley, David Van Camp, Scott Robbins, and the five stories we're watching today.
1: All right, number five. The Resistance is sticking it to Trump by switching to MapQuest on Mass.
0: It's incredible.
2: It is.
1: Because MapQuest didn't kowtow to the fascist Trumpish Lake Ontario. Yeah, MapQuest didn't change the name of Lake Ontario to Lake America, and so they've become this like overnight sensation for brain dead liberals who spend way too much time on Blue Sky and TikTok. Anyway, hilarious. Good for MapQuest.
0: MySpace is next.
1: It has to be.
0: Yeah.
1: Let's see. Number four, since January 2025, total foreign-born population has declined 2.9 million. The illegal immigrant population may have declined about 2.3 million. Let's see. Number three, an anti-Trump LGBTQ plus LMNOP activist named Benjamin Azaria Southworth was arrested for threatening to kill the president and his family and cabinet members. He also doxed Jay Sekulow, one of Trump's old lawyers, if you remember.
2: Oh, yeah. I remember.
1: Years and years ago.
2: He was in the band, right?
1: Yeah.
0: Yes.
2: Yeah.
0: These Trantifa people, man.
1: Yeah.
0: Deranged.
1: Number two, a recent FBI probe found that millions of Canadian and U.S. driver's licenses were sold on the dark web. Brian Krebs, the independent reporter who discovered this information, said the scam was advertised on a cybercrime forum in Russia. And number one, Hezbollah is asking Iran for some cash because they don't have any. But so far has been unable to secure the requested funds from Tehran. Tehran's like, listen, man, we're broke right now.
2: Yeah, the Hezbollah cookie drive didn't pan out this year like it normally does.
0: Well, they're probably saying, could Obama come back, you know?
3: Barrels of cash.
0: That he gave.
2: Yeah, he gave him barrels of cash.
0: And he did. Yeah. Mm-hmm. Can't ever forget that. All right, who's ready to change the calendar from 12 months to 5?
1: No.
2: What are you going to do about anniversaries and birthdays and all that stuff?
0: Well, that can stay.
2: He's got to condense it into 5 months?
0: Yeah, it was somebody saying, this is what happened. Social media, there's a post, and then it just firestorm. Yeah. People talking about it. It's like months are different lengths. People can't keep it straight. So 365 could be divided into 5 equal months, 73 days each. And then they had the stupid names for them. February, Maypril, Jaugust, Socktober, December. Yeah. Remember when we, at the rock station, we had to do Rocktober every year? And we did a different day for every day of Rocktober. It was Socktober.
2: Oh, yeah.
0: There was a rooster one. I won't even say it.
2: Yeah. I know. Yeah.
0: And we did a Mocktober thing. Mm-hmm. We did a Jocktober where we gave away, I think, a bunch of jock straps. It was wacky fun.
2: Wasn't there like months dedicated to bands too?
0: Oh, yeah. We did that too.
2: Zeptober?
0: Oh, September.
2: September.
0: What's wrong with you?
2: Yeah, I'm sorry. I'm screwed up.
0: I still have a September shirt.
2: You do have a September shirt?
0: Somewhere.
2: Wow.
0: AC December. Aldo November. Heck yeah.
2: What?
0: Aldo November.
2: Aldo November.
0: That was a joke, by the way.
2: Yeah, please. Same one song over and over.
0: Fantasy.
2: Yeah.
1: Did Brian May.
0: There you go. But as far as changing the calendar 12 months to 5, it like got 40,000 likes on social media.
2: Oh, wow.
0: People were sharing it. And then different people had different ideas. 13 months, 28 days each. Somebody said the Egyptian method, 12 even months of 30 days. Different things. It's not going to change.
2: No. Well, no.
0: Unless Trump just makes a declaration.
1: Yes. We're using the Trump calendar. It's summer all the time. You're welcome, kids.
0: Yes.
1: We love Trump. That.
0: Of course.
2: More time for golf.
0: So on CNN, Abby Phillip, lowly rated, by the way, said it doesn't matter if a murderer is here illegally or not?
1: No, it doesn't matter.
0: It absolutely matters.
2: Yeah, it matters to somebody, yeah.
0: Yeah. All right. We'll get into that. And around to What's Your Story is coming up next.
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5: On the ones.
7: We have a vehicle fire in Fort Worth, 35W northbound before you get to Long. The right lane is blocked, so you've got a 15-minute ride out of downtown. 45 northbound Simpson Stewart is an accident in the left lane, just a couple minute delay. And 30 eastbound Horizon is road work, and that's about 5 minutes. With WBAP First Traffic and Weather on the ones, I'm Jeweedy Hardy.
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6: Your forecast from the WBAP on-time experts 24-7 Weather Center. Today, partly sunny with scattered showers and thunderstorms. High near 92, heat index 101. Tonight, mostly cloudy with scattered showers and thunderstorms. Low around 75. Tomorrow, mostly sunny with a high near 95. Heat index about 103. It's 81 degrees in Dallas and 87 in Fort Worth. Iran carrying out strikes against U.S. forces and allies in the Gulf.
9: Overnight, Iran launched yet another attack in the Gulf, targeting Kuwait with missiles and drones. The event came after President Trump indicated on Wednesday the United States is prepared to strike Iran again when needed. Officials believe the recent U.S. strikes further degraded Iran's ability to threaten the strait.
6: The U.S. getting another 18 million barrels of oil through the strait yesterday. Trey Yinks reporting from Tel Aviv. Checking Wall Street's latest, the Dow up 627 points to 53,689, NASDAQ up 352 to 26,570, S&P 500 in the green by 78 to 7,745. 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

0: The Markley, Van Camp, and Robbins Show. Jamie Markley, David Van Camp, Scott Robbins.
1: I feel like men's response to this trial has been fair.
2: No. I don't think a man should have any say in it, honestly.
0: Oh, okay. With the Clancy trial. Man shouldn't have any say, Scott.
3: I know.
4: You don't get a say in, or you don't get an opinion in a triple murder of children?
0: Mm-mm.
4: Oh, okay.
0: No. And again, with the other scenario, what, a guy comes back for more PTSD?
3: Yeah, and he kills his kids.
0: Loses his mind one night, yeah, kills his kids?
3: Kills the kids.
0: Woman's got no say in that. You imagine the reaction to be if someone said that?
3: I can't have a freaking opinion on this.
0: Of course you can.
3: Because I'm a guy. Yeah. A woman kills three of her kids. I can't have an opinion. I'm sorry, I don't have an opinion. I'm a man. The hell kind of logic is that?
0: Well, I think it's the same one that would say, well, when it comes to anything abortion, man shouldn't have any opinion at all.
3: Well, I can still have an opinion.
0: Of course.
3: I can voice my opinion.
0: Yes. At least for now.
3: Gosh dang.
0: Yeah. Again, with the Lindsay Clancy trial.
3: And some guy's dating her, I'm sure.
0: Dating who?
3: Whoever that was on that clip.
0: Boy, know. I don't know. Well, they had the one. This was Savannah Hernandez from Turning Point out asking men and women their responses to, you know, do you think she's guilty?
3: She is guilty. She's killed. Well, she killed her three kids.
0: Yeah.
3: That's been established. Guilty.
0: Yes, but they could still find her not guilty.
3: Yes, I know.
0: But not even by reason of insanity, just say not guilty, but that's probably not going to happen.
3: But we're not in dispute on whether she did it or not. That's not disputable.
0: Right.
3: Well, unless, of course, you believe it was the husband and he's setting her up, which, of course, also...
0: Well, that one said the timeline didn't make sense.
3: I know, whatever that means.
0: I forget what these ladies said.
5: The party is like the medical system that failed both her and the children.
6: Hey, who is that?
1: She's on trial right now for strangling her three kids to death.
6: Wait, is this the lady who had postpartum?
0: Yes.
3: Yeah, that's her.
0: So at least they knew that. But the one saying, well, it was the medical system. Mm-hmm. Support failed her.
3: How?
0: Well, from everything you've said, David, that's not true either.
4: No, they offered her help, and she lied to a lot of them. I mean, there's only so much you can do. And I'd love to be able to dump on the medical system, but they're not at fault here.
0: No. No. I mean, I guess we shouldn't be surprised of everything we've seen just over the last 5 years that you would have this kind of reaction from people.
3: Wow.
0: And when I'm just talking to regular folks about it, it's not so much about the case. It's about the support that's been shown from women. And I suppose in time we'll know if some of them have been paid.
4: I have to believe that because I have not personally met any woman in real life who think anything other than she should go to jail for the rest of her life.
0: You know what? I haven't either. Yeah. Okay. Moving on to other things. So take that, Scott. Do you know of any women that really believe that she shouldn't be in jail?
3: None in my universe.
0: So that's good news. And that's probably part of our algorithm that shows the nuts.
4: Right.
0: That further divides.
4: Right.
0: You know? Probably just part of it. All right, we got to get to the Abby Phillip thing. Please explain this one, David.
4: CNN's Abby Phillip says it's unfair to bring up the legal status of someone who murders another person. So if they're illegal, that doesn't matter.
0: Okay.
4: Kind of does matter, but...
0: Of course it matters. Everything in it matters. Go ahead.
7: Whenever the deaths of Americans, the murder of Americans, mm-hmm. by anyone, mm-hmm. is brought up at this table, it is a horrible tragedy, okay? There's no question about that.
8: But it's preventable when it's an illegal alien.
7: Hold on. When it's done, it's preventable.
8: If they weren't here, the person wouldn't be killed.
7: It's preventable when it's done by anyone.
8: Right, exactly.
7: So whether it's done by an illegal immigrant, a legal immigrant, an American citizen, it literally does not matter because all of those are horrible crimes.
0: That's just knuckleheaded.
3: Well, it doesn't make any sense.
4: I like the one panelist there who's just trying to say, well, if they weren't here illegally, then they wouldn't have been able to commit the crime.
3: No.
0: Right. Yes. If you just happen to grow up, say, in a terrible neighborhood, and you are the victim of a drive-by, and you are just standing by, not part of it, yes, of course, that's a tragedy. And part of it is circumstances that you yourself can't help. And let's say, for the sake of argument, everyone there was here legally. Yes, it's still a tragedy. However, if it's somebody else that all of a sudden is killed by someone that is here illegally and a known criminal, And if our officials would have done their job, that never would have happened. Right. It absolutely matters. You could also make the case that law enforcement and certain states and cities are not doing enough to protect their people.
3: Right.
0: Because if it was a bad neighborhood, chances are it's gang infested.
3: Mm-hmm.
0: And a lot more could be done to protect those people in those neighborhoods. But they don't want to do it, which is frustrating. But to say it doesn't matter if they're here illegally or not, and I guess you could say, well, your loved one's dead either way. Yes. Yeah. But yeah, one could have been more easily prevented.
4: Yes.
0: Jeez. Or if you're giving a driver's license to someone that doesn't know English and can't read signs,
4: yeah,
0: you're putting the public at risk.
3: Of course you are. When he's saying that stuff for clicks, I mean, is that the motivation behind it? Because it doesn't make any sense.
4: No.
0: You're trying to defend illegals.
3: Indefensible?
0: Yes. Yes, pretty much.
4: Pretty much. That's why all the arguments are so weird, because
3: They are.
4: You are. You're just, it's like twisting yourself in knots to try to defend an indefensible position.
3: Now, weird's a good word for it, because it is weird. I mean, when you hear it, it's like, what are you talking about?
0: Of course, it doesn't make any sense. All right, it's that time. We do it a couple of times a day. Go around the table. It may not be the biggest story out there, but it caught your attention. You want to bring it in. David, what's your story here?
4: My story here is, well, it's media related. Maria Bartiromo, no longer with Fox News Media.
0: What?
4: That's a very strange thing. Yeah, Fox News just put out that we thank Maria for her work over the last 12 and a half years and wish her all the best on her next chapter. Mm-hmm. They future endeavored her. I wonder what happened.
0: No idea why.
4: Well, there was some conjecture that maybe she's going to be the new White House press secretary.
0: Oh.
4: But at least according to a reporter with Vanity Fair, no, she's not leaving leaving for a job in the Trump administration. I wonder what happened.
0: Can you give me the last line of that again?
4: Let's see. We thank Maria for her work over the last 12 and a half years and wish her all the best in her next chapter.
0: Okay. So that's saying there is a next chapter. Something's already planned.
3: Mm-hmm. Yeah, that's true. You're right. The verbiage there would indicate she's going to something else.
0: Yeah, because if you're truly future endeavored, which I think you came up with that term, David.
4: No, that was our buddy Matt Shaver.
0: All right, Shave, good one. Because anytime somebody gets fired, we wish them the best in their future endeavors.
4: Yes.
0: So I'm guessing if you're future endeavored, that means, well, I don't know what you're doing, but you ain't doing it here. You're gone. And it doesn't sound quite like that in the verbiage.
3: Well, it's the 2026 version of More Time with Family.
4: Yeah.
0: No, I don't think so.
4: But I think if it's like a decision she made, that she's moving on, then she would have a sign-off on the air. Because that's how that would roll. This sounds like something happened.
3: Maybe going to a competitor. I don't know.
0: Next chapter.
3: Hmm.
0: Yeah, we're trying to read into the corporate speak and what
3: we're all
0: going to
3: find out, huh?
0: Yeah, because if she's leaving, she's the one that announces it.
4: Yeah.
0: And then there's a certain amount of time, and then there is her last day on air. But her last day's already happened.
4: Yes, because it's effective today. Yeah.
3: That's usually the launching pad way to go. Yeah.
0: Yeah, you got whacked.
3: They're not going to let you hang around.
0: But why would she get whacked?
3: I don't know.
0: Okay.
4: Well, maybe she got handsy with somebody. She got me too'd.
3: Wouldn't that be something?
0: Here's the thing.
3: Iris went to HR.
4: I would think you would want to be me too'd by her.
0: I'll never forget. Do you remember when they used to do the, this isn't a presidential campaign. It's some big dinner in New York. And it's like a roast. Each candidate roasts each other. Yeah. All these crazy rich people are at the dinner.
4: Yeah.
0: And so they're showing it live on Fox.
4: Yes.
0: And Robbins is still in the hospital, if I remember right, or he's in a hospital bed from the heart attacks.
4: Yeah.
0: But we're both watching it, David.
4: Yeah.
0: And all you see right above Trump is like cleavage.
4: Oh,
0: to an unbelievable degree.
4: I was like,
0: they're going to pop out at any moment.
4: It's like, I'm sorry, Don. I can't understand you over the sound of huge knockers.
0: Like, this is obviously positioned right here on purpose. Who is this person? It was Bartiromo.
4: Yeah.
0: She found out, like, the next day.
4: Yeah, she came on the air later and was like, they're just boobs, guys. Like,
3: no, they're not.
4: And we were noticing.
3: Yeah.
4: Congratulations. Well,
0: I mean, they were jumping through the TV, almost slapping you in the face. I mean, it was so prevalent.
3: Well, I'd been in the hospital bed for months, and I got out and walked.
4: I was like, when did I put on 3D glasses? I don't understand. Wow.
3: Yes.
0: All right, Scotty, what's your story?
3: There is a new number five in the top five, or top ten, actually, pizza companies in America. And number five this time belongs to... I've been praising these pizza for a long, long time, and finally it's getting its due. It's pushing up against the Pizza Huts and the Domino's and Papa Murphy's now, too, for ascension in the ranks. Number five, coming in at number five, brand new number, is the good folks at Casey's.
4: That is some good pizza.
3: That is some good pizza.
0: I have won my family over. It has taken time. Mm-hmm. Like, don't sell it short. And you know what the key was in our family? Mm. My son-in-law.
3: He loved it too, huh?
0: Because everybody's looking down.
3: Gas station pizza.
0: Except right? my son. Yeah. He was always in. But it was he and I together. I forget what we were doing. Like, hey, you ever had Casey's? Like, I think maybe. Anyway, he was like, oh my gosh, this is great. And that turned the corner. Mm. Yeah.
3: The Fortune 500, by the way, so the stock price has soared 50% over the past year at Casey's.
0: Wow.
3: $58 billion, by the way. Wells Fargo found that their food and dispense beverages at same-store sales growth surpassed Domino's in 18 of the last 20 quarters. Yeah. That's amazing, man.
4: Well,
0: it is.
4: And, yeah, if it's between Domino's, and Domino's has gotten better over the years, but if it's between Domino's and Casey's Pizza, I'd take Casey's every day of the week.
0: I think it would, too.
3: They said, by the way, Casey's, too, with geography. Over half of the Casey's branches are located in towns with fewer than 5,000 people that don't have a Domino's or other big-name pizza chains there. They're not competing against anybody. But still, the product is really good, and they're delivering now, too, so in most places.
0: For my story, you know, we can get to this coming up just for time's sake. The U.S. is a cacistocracy. You ever heard of this before?
3: Another word?
0: Have you heard of it, David?
4: Yes.
0: That's not a good thing. Who said it? The answer. Oh, and for Nimrods, it's a story about a disabled woman and a birthday message you won't believe. All coming up right here.
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14: Checking on 45 northbound. The accident at Simpson Stewart has the left lane blocked, and traffic's backed up a good 30 minutes. And then 30 eastbound Horizon is road work. That's an extra five. There's a vehicle fire wrapping up in Fort Worth. This is the right lane, 35W northbound before long. And traffic's backed up to 121 for a good 15 to 20 minute ride. With WBAP First Traffic, I'm Julie DeHardy.
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0: All right. The story I had for What's Your Story was George Clooney saying the United States is going through an unfortunate period under the Trump administration, describing the government as run by the least qualified people, calling it a, what is the terminology, David?
2: Kakistocracy. Yeah.
1: Kakistocracy? Yeah.
0: Yes.
2: That's basically just run by the most corrupt, inept people.
1: Started in the country of Kaka?
0: Maybe.
2: I think it has roots in like a Greek word or something like that.
1: Let's look at all this stuff.
0: All right. Okay.
1: Clooney.
0: And again, this is the big Biden guy. And then he had him ousted.
1: Yeah.
0: But then was bummed out because it was supposed to be like some sort of special election. But no, it was all of a sudden it was Kamala.
1: Mm-hmm.
0: He's totally ticked off. And then it was Hunter Biden being interviewed by Andrew Callahan. And Callahan's telling him how Clooney pulls the strings on a lot of things in Hollywood.
1: Mm-hmm.
0: Like he called Jack Black and said, hey, you're going to have to terminate your music partner because of what he said.
1: Mm-hmm.
0: So it's like Clooney never wants to be like the guy, but he wants to pull all the political strings around Hollywood. And after Callahan's telling Hunter Biden that, and this is probably just an excuse to play this part because I love it.
3: Voice more progressive opinions. But
4: him. him and everybody around him. I don't have to be nice. Number one, I agree with Quentin Tarantino. George Clooney is not a actor. He is a... like he, I don't know what it is. He's a brand. And by the way, and God bless him. You know what? He supposedly treats his friends really well. You know what I mean? Buys them things. And he's got a really great place in Lake Como. And he's great friends with Barack Obama. You. What do you have to do with anything? Why do I have to listen to you?
0: It's one of the best ever. All right, we got to get the Nimrods, but there you go.
5: When the going gets tough.
6: Damn it, this is too hard.
5: The dumb get dumber.
7: All right, Dean.
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6: I love the poorly educated.
0: All right. Nimrods in the News. We go to New Jersey. The restaurant Blue on the Hudson. They had a guest there this last weekend. And it's a musician, a disabled woman. She's been in a wheelchair since she was two. Because of a spinal injury from a car accident. And so it's her birthday, there's a celebration, and then they bring out a cake, this dessert, with the words on it, Happy Wheelchair Birthday.
1: Like, what?
0: What? Yeah, that's what it says. It says on Happy Wheelchair Birthday written on the plate.
1: Man, that's cold.
0: And why? And then it was like, oh, all the apologies, drinks are on us. You never explained why. The craziest thing, and that's Nimrods in the News.
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17: Northbound I-45, Simpson-Stewart accident has the highway shut down. Traffic is being forced to exit at Simpson-Stewart. Then you can re-enter the highway once you go through the intersection. Looking at about a 30-minute backup to I-20. Crews still cleaning up this vehicle fire in Fort Worth. Northbound I-35W just after 28th Street. It's in the right lane. About a 10-minute backup to Northside Drive. With WBAP First Traffic and Weather on the Ones, I'm Dave Allen.
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20: From the WBAP On-Time Exports 24/7 Weather Center, all the flood alerts are up to our southeast, and that's where the big rains and storms are, the leftovers of Edward. We could see some storms here this afternoon. Breezy southeast winds in 86, 76 tonight with a cloudy sky. Mostly sunny tomorrow and a high of 95 degrees. 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
16: It's 83 degrees in Dallas and 89 in Fort Worth. Heavy rain from Tropical Depression Edward is causing major flooding in parts of Texas and Louisiana.
21: In parts of Hardin County, 18 to 20 inches of rain fell over 2 days. Up to 21 inches in parts of the greater Beaumont area. Over 70,000 customers statewide lost power, about 30,000 of those in the Beaumont area. Some schools and offices were closed. Rain expected to wrap up in eastern Texas as the system moves further inland and continues to weaken.
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16: 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Unemployment claims remain steady for another week.
23: New claims for unemployment benefits rose, but just by 2,000 in the week ending August 29th to 206,000. Continuing claims, those remaining on benefits, also rose to 1.77 million for the week ending August 22nd. Janico Solda, Fox News.
16: 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NASDAQ in the green by 408 to 26,625. 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
9: Well, I don't know if it's really... Well, I guess it is. It's just very funny to me. It's a side story that's going on in the news, which is that MapQuest came out and said, we're not renaming Lake Ontario to Lake America. And a bunch of liberals took the bait. They're like, you go, MapQuest. We didn't even know you existed until 5 minutes ago, but we're on it. It was the number one app on the Apple App Store. Because a couple million people said, yes, we like MapQuest. Apple Maps changed it to Lake America. They're bending the knee to the fascists. We don't like that.
10: Nice voice there, too.
9: Yes.
11: Well, it's accurate.
10: I did not know MapQuest was still a thing, to be honest.
11: No, I didn't either.
9: I didn't either. Yeah.
11: I haven't used MapQuest in decades.
9: Yeah. Well, the crew at MS Now, let's see, who was this? It was Jonathan Capehart and Ali Velshi talking about how great MapQuest is. Here we go.
12: MS Now reports MapQuest has surged in popularity after refusing to update the name in accordance with the president's order. The app now holds the top spot in Apple's App Store in the U.S., TechCrunch first reported. That is tonight's last word. The 11th hour starts now. Hey, Ali.
13: You're going to be an honorary Canadian for staying on top of this story. And literally every night, because of something you say, something else happens. I downloaded MapQuest today. I have to say, between you and me, I wasn't sure MapQuest was still around. I loved MapQuest when it was all the rage.
12: Right.
13: But back in my good books, because I was born, I'm not born, I grew up right near Lake Ontario. Like, to me, it's Lake Ontario. If these guys are going to stick the right name, I'm going to use them.
12: Well, right. And, you know, to me, Ali, also, when I was growing up, it was Lake Ontario, and I didn't grow up near it at all.
13: There you go. You didn't have to have the proximity to know what the truth was. Nice to see you, my friend. Thank you, as always.
12: You too, Ali.
11: What a couple of dorks having a conversation right there.
10: Oh, yeah.
9: I like it, too. The same people that cheered when we were renaming schools like Abraham Lincoln Elementary, the same people who say, yes, that man can be a lady, are like, no, it's Lake Ontario. Nothing can ever change, ever. Again, like my honest opinion is like, yeah, the change of Lake America is a little silly. I think also like the Gulf of America is a little silly. It's funny, but it's silly. Not the most important
10: thing. I can't help
9: it.
10: I get a kick out of it.
9: Yeah, I get a kick out of it. Is it the most important thing?
10: Right.
9: No.
10: I understand.
9: But it's like, people are like, yes, I'm downloading MapQuest now because the truth needs to be told. And they are the brave truth tellers in the GPS marketplace.
11: No, Trump's just sitting around going, watch this. I'm going to do this. Watch this. Yeah. Watch what happens.
9: Well, and Nicole Wallace on MS Now also chimed in on it.
14: Swisher posting about, changing DuckDuckGo to your browser after Lake Ontario debacle. I downloaded MapQuest because everyone else seemed to have caved to the most ridiculous Trump request. It's one thing to ask law firms to capitulate because he's mad at them. It's another to rename Lake Ontario. It's just autocratic on top of bleeping stupid. What is the thing that people can do to take initiative about what the Postal Service is doing?
10: It is one of those things, when it's your guy, it's funny, and when it's not your guy, it's stupid, it's sad. Like Chris Hayes, same thing. Capehart, he was, man.
9: I downloaded
10: I'm waiting for Netscape to come back. I always thought it was a better browser.
11: Joe would have called it Lake. You've seen that.
10: Yeah. The thing.
11: Yeah, that thing.
9: Lake Antonklaw sauce. Yes.
10: Exactly.
11: Lake Antonklaw sauce.
9: You know, you know, there's part of me that gets frustrated by all this, and then it's also just what a time to be alive.
10: It is.
9: How can you be cynical about it when you have content gold like liberals on television saying, I'm using MapQuest now, Mr. Man, and there's nothing you can do about it? It's incredible.
10: Oh, gosh. Yes.
0: Ladies and gentlemen.
10: Right, exactly.
9: Ladies and gentlemen.
11: Ladies and gentlemen.
9: Yep. Joe Biden.
10: There you go. All right.
11: Oh, there's one. I haven't heard that one in a while. That was a good bring back. Thank you.
10: No, yeah, but I don't know what spurred it on. Anyway, 9/11 was bad, but okay, what is this statement from Abdul El-Sayed?
9: Yeah, Michigan Senate candidate Abdul El-Sayed is having a really bad news cycle. You're never winning when you're having to explain old 9/11 posts, right?
10: No, you're not.
9: Yeah, but he was asked about it by a CBS affiliate in Michigan.
10: Okay.
3: Well, I mean, I think all of us look back and say 9/11 was an awful thing that happened in this country. And I think all of us also look back and say, think about all the wars that were fought and how much safer do we feel like they made us? How many lives did they ruin? And my point is just to say that what happened on 9/11 is a disaster. It was a terrible attack on our country.
10: Okay, you could stop right there.
9: There you go.
10: You could, but he's not gonna. Because he has his base.
3: And our responsibility is also to think about how do we build an America where we are protecting our servicemen and women from being asked to fight wars we have no business fighting that ultimately end up doing harm to people.
10: Hmm. Okay.
11: Just can't shut up. Just
9: how
11: can't
9: dare
11: be
9: you
11: quiet.
9: Have a reaction to a terrorist attack.
10: Dude. And of course, there'll be people that vote for him.
9: Mm-hmm.
10: But will he win?
11: I don't know, man.
9: I don't think so.
11: I don't think so either, but I hate saying it because I'm usually wrong.
10: Yeah.
11: So I'm going to say, yes, he's going to win overwhelmingly. There. Okay. Absolve myself from it immediately.
10: Just to say it?
11: Yeah.
10: Now, would you put money on it?
11: No.
10: Because, I mean, there's a way I think David and I could monetize this.
11: I don't want to monetize it.
10: Okay, just checking.
11: I just want to give an asinine opinion and go with it.
10: Okay. Yeah. Mm-hmm. All right. Good enough. You know, Fetterman. John Fetterman, Pennsylvania, not a fan of El-Sayed.
9: No.
10: Not a fan of the Democratic Socialists. So, you know, they need their own party is what they need.
5: I would think every single Democrat should condemn the DSA. This is not like a big tent situation. They should have their own entire party and run alone as the kinds of communist and socialist and anti-American party that they are.
10: I like that he says that because they are anti-America.
11: Mm-hmm.
10: If you just listen to them, this isn't, oh, we love the Constitution, we just want a better America. No, they want to rip it all apart.
11: Mm.
10: Yeah, pretty crazy. So you got that going on. Now, as far as the midterms, you know, I had a little bit of this yesterday, Harry Hinton talking about the latest polling numbers and everything, and if Trump, you know, makes himself on the ballot, and does that favor Republicans or not, and who does it... you know, motivate to get out there and vote.
6: A higher number of voters with this message. Hey, make the election about me. Are there voters out there who might be attracted to that message who aren't already with him?
7: No. This is the whole thing, right? I think part of the reason he wants this to be about him is because maybe there's those Republican voters who would stay home. But if it's about me, hey, those are the ones who come out in presidential years, right? Maybe they'll come out in the midterm. But take a look here. Republicans' approval of President Trump. If you're already motivated to vote in 2026, right, your approval rating of Trump is 81%. If you look at those who are not motivated to vote, those who aren't either extremely or very motivated to vote at this point, look at this. Republicans' approval of President Trump, their approval of President Trump is just 58%. The Republicans who are depressed right now are the ones who actually are far more likely to dislike the President of the United States. The ones who are already motivated to turn out and vote, they are the ones who like President Trump. So if you're going to motivate those Republicans on the sideline, the ones you're more likely to motivate are actually those who are more likely to dislike the President of the United States. Again, this is why Democrats are begging, please, please, please, let's make this a midterm about President Trump, because the slew of data suggests that would be a very good midterm for them indeed.
6: Well, a couple months to go, what are the prediction markets saying about the odds for the House?
7: Yeah, if you take a look at the chance, take a look since June 1, you see that the Democratic chances are way up. They've been north of 80% versus south of it on June 1. You look back 3 months ago. So the bottom line is this. If this is a midterm about President Trump, Democrats are going to have a very happy election day, election week.
10: And that has to do with Iran.
9: Yeah.
10: Because if Republicans had the best chance June 1 as opposed to now, that's been what it is.
9: Yeah, it's stubbornly high gas prices as a result of this. And So hopefully, with the movement coming out of the Strait of Hormuz, that part will get settled.
10: Hopefully.
9: But yeah, I don't know. I mean, nothing's too late, but, you know, you got a little more than a month. I'm sorry, you got a little more than 2 months. Right now, I mean, I'm looking at Texas with the Real Clear Politics average of polls.
10: Yes.
9: Is what I always like to look at, because there, that's actually gives you a better sense.
10: Agreed.
9: Tallarico's up 2.4 in the average of polls.
10: Gosh. Ooh, boy.
11: What is going on?
9: Yeah, that's a problem.
10: Yeah.
11: It's Patrick. Patrick is not a great candidate. David, as you've mentioned several times.
9: Ken Paxton.
11: Yeah. What did I say?
9: Patrick.
11: I don't know why I said that.
10: Patrick would be a great candidate.
11: Yeah, he would be, actually. Yeah. I don't know Dan what Patrick, I'm saying.
9: Lieutenant
11: Governor.
9: Yeah.
11: Yeah. Dan Patrick of ESPN would be a good candidate.
10: Maybe. Well, there's the big hootenanny in Dallas next week.
9: Mm-hmm.
11: Oh, yeah.
10: All the Republicans coming together.
9: Yes.
10: Some are very excited, and I've also heard other Republicans not going
9: to
10: show up.
9: Well, like, yeah, because you have to pay to show up, which is kind of odd.
10: Yeah.
9: Well, it's like $25,000?
10: It's a big fundraiser.
11: $25,000?
9: For a candidate.
11: Dang.
10: Yeah.
11: Okay, well.
10: Yeah. So we'll see what happens. I don't know if you saw the clip of Ron DeSantis at a leader forum. You know, you got your hecklers.
9: Mm-hmm.
10: It seems to me he gets better and better at handling situations like this because he just called it out.
0: Hey, Soros isn't paying you enough because you're not very good at this. You should try again. He needs to pay some better talent instead of having people like you show up. This ain't my first rodeo, lady. I've seen it all, and you ain't very good at it.
10: Okay,
11: well,
10: that's improvement. That's not bad.
11: He didn't cower in the corner.
10: No, he did not.
11: He didn't pretend it wasn't going on.
10: No. Also saw this. High school football season was canceled because of dry humping.
9: What?
10: Yes.
11: What?
10: That was the headline.
11: Really?
10: Yes, out of Arizona.
11: The players?
10: School district canceled the entire football season for both its varsity and junior varsity teams because of a criminal case.
11: Holy cow.
10: Short version is they don't have enough eligible players. The longer version, officials are investigating allegations of sexual misconduct involving students during a football camp in July. Police say the case is complex, but they're looking into reports of, quote, dry humping at the camp. No specifics have been released, but it sounds like they're accusations of inappropriate hazing. When you get into the hazing that goes to this sort of level, I never understand it.
11: No. Unless it's some sort of tradition that's been going on for years.
9: I mean,
10: if the tradition is something vile.
11: Well, yeah, I'm just saying.
10: Involving sexual organs,
11: right.
10: It should be stopped.
11: My grandpappy did it. My dad did
10: what?
11: It. I'm going to do it.
10: So
9: yeah,
10: what?
9: Like, yeah, when things like insertion happen and all that
10: right.
9: stuff, it's like,
11: oh,
9: no,
11: like
9: broomsticks.
11: That's not dry humping, though.
10: No, it's not. But I'm saying any of that sort of stuff.
11: Unless the definition's changed on me, I don't know.
10: You also have several faculty members on administrative leave.
9: Oh, gosh.
10: In this story. So,
11: man.
10: Yeah. Yeah. I mean, can you imagine if that was sort of the tradition? And you were thinking about going out for football? I think I'll pass. It'll be all right. Okay. All right, another update to get to and the five stories we're watching today. Straight ahead.
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3: Northbound I-45 Simpson Stewart roadway remains shut down due to an accident. Traffic is backed up to right around I-20. It's about a 35-minute delay. Slow going in Rockwall, westbound I-30 from just before FM 3549 over to John King Boulevard. Stalled vehicle has been cleared. Eastbound 30 approaching Horizon Road. There is construction underway. The right lane is closed. With WBAP First Traffic, I'm Dave Allen.
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0: The Markley, Van Camp, and Robbins Show. Jamie Markley, David Van Camp, Scott Robbins, and now the five stories we're watching today. One,
1: two, all right, number five, Fox News announced that Maria Bartiromo is no longer with the network, effective immediately. The rumor, at least for now, is that she's moving in to be the White House press secretary. Although, again, Variety, at least, is reporting that's not the case. She's not okay. Taking a job in the Trump administration. So who knows? We'll find out in the next couple of days, probably.
2: Yeah.
1: Number four, millions of liberals are breathing new life into MapQuest because MapQuest didn't change the name of Lake Ontario to Lake America. We're protesting the fascist dictator by downloading MapQuest. Gosh. That's what we're going to do. We're freedom fighters. Yes. Don't call me a hero, even though I am one. Number three, a recent FBI investigation found that millions of Canadian and U.S. driver's licenses were sold on the dark web. Number two, Thomas Ross. This is a crazy story. He's a Republican running for a state house seat in Missouri. He's been arrested. He's accused of trying to have his campaign manager plant cocaine and Adderall in his opponent's car or purse.
2: Oh, my goodness.
3: Holy smokes.
1: There's like text messages, according to the DOJ, where he's talking to his campaign manager. Yeah, and they bought the drugs. They had the drugs.
2: And they said, to plant on the other person.
1: Yes,
3: unbelievable.
1: And the candidate said, while I'm out of state, make sure I'm out of state when it happens. And the state GOP is saying, hey, you got to drop out so we can replace you on the ballot. Not okay.
2: We want nothing to do with you. Are you nuts?
3: That's not okay. No.
1: That's just, I mean, there's wanting to win, and there's wanting to win. Man.
2: No kidding.
1: What
2: happened to the Adderall?
1: It's 20 milligram extended release, if you want to know.
2: Yeah.
1: I don't know the scale.
2: Sometimes it's just hard to get. I have a script. Sometimes they're out. It's what a pain in the neck.
1: Well, go to Joplin, Missouri. Apparently okay, it's falling cool. off the trees there.
3: Great. Going through the Strait of Hormuz right now. It's the Adderall ship.
1: Number one. Yeah, the problem is it zigzags all the time.
3: It does. It doesn't go straight.
1: Number one, Hezbollah.
2: Much like my attention.
1: It's called the SS Squirrel. All right, number one, Hezbollah is asking for money from Iran, but so far has been unable to secure the requested funds from Iran because Iran doesn't have any money.
2: Yeah, that's a problem. Okay. Boy, do I do the political story here? Yeah, I suppose. Might as well do it. Well, I see this piece in the New York Post that you've got all these Democrats telling Kamala Harris, yeah, don't come anywhere near my state. You're not going to help in my race, whether that's Kansas, Wisconsin, you know, wherever. And it's not even the, you know, sort of, well, I think we've got a great handle. I know she's busy with a lot of other things. I appreciate it. It's not that. Like the candidate in Kansas, the nominee, what is it, Adam Hamilton? So it doesn't make sense for somebody from California to come here. Having somebody from California come in and try to tell people in Kansas who they should vote for is a bad idea.
1: Yeah.
2: Just flat out saying it. Meanwhile, I don't know if you saw this from the Harvard Harris poll. You know who is leading as the preferred nominee among Democrats? Freaking Kamala Harris.
1: Yeah.
2: Which is wild.
3: How is that even possible?
2: Listen to this. At 42%.
3: Ooh.
2: You know who's second? Gavin Newsom.
3: Oh.
2: At 18%.
3: It's not even close then.
2: Again. Preferred nominee. But then if you look at odds of who it would be, it ain't Kamala. We can tell you who the latest list is.
3: Oh, okay, yeah.
2: If you want to do that, we can do it. And you've got your three big stories today, the trifecta, coming right up.
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6: Federal charges filed against a Texas ICE agent that Minnesota tried to extradite. I'm Mike Trina from the 24-hour Breaking News Center.
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5: On the ones.
7: An accident has northbound lanes of I-45 shut down at Simpson Stewart. Traffic is being forced to exit at Simpson Stewart. Then you could re-enter the highway immediately after going through the intersection. About a 30-minute delay from I-20. In Fort Worth, eastbound I-30 at Cook's Lane, there's an accident working. It's over on the left shoulder. Just some heavy traffic getting through the accident scene. Westbound 635 from MacArthur Boulevard over to Olympus Boulevard in Irving. Watch for road construction in the right lane. With WBAP First Traffic and Weather on the Ones, I'm Dave Allen.
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6: Your forecast from the WBAP On Time Experts 24/7 Weather Center. Today, partly sunny with scattered showers and thunderstorms. High near 92, heat index 101. Tonight, mostly cloudy with widely scattered showers and thunderstorms, low around 75. Tomorrow, mostly sunny with a high near 95. Heat index will make it feel like 103. It's 83 degrees in Dallas and 89 in Fort Worth. Federal charges have been filed against an ICE officer in Texas accused of shooting a criminal illegal alien during an immigration crackdown in Minnesota. Jeff Manasso has the latest.
10: Fox News confirms that federal prosecutors have charged an ICE officer with making false statements to the FBI about the events leading up to a shooting and injury of an illegal immigrant Venezuelan national during Operation Metro Surge in January. The officer, Christian Castro, initially claimed the shooting was self-defense. Jeff Manasso, Fox News.
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1: 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You hit a ball in the gap, run. 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
4: 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WBAT. Wake up!

0: The Markley, Van Camp, and Robbins Show. Jamie Markley, David Van Camp, Scott Robbins. The Robbins Trifecta coming up in just a few. News update, David Van Camp.
1: I'm kind of obsessed with this story out of Missouri. Thomas Christopher Ross, 37, of Joplin, Missouri.
0: Mm-hmm.
1: He's running for a state house seat. Was charged in a one-count complaint for conspiring to distribute a controlled substance. He's running for a state seat in House District 161. Won the Republican primary last month. And as alleged, I'm just reading from the Justice Department's website here. As alleged, on Thursday, July 30th, the Federal Bureau of Investigation was contacted by the Joplin Police Department regarding a public corruption matter in Joplin, Missouri. According to the initial information provided, the former campaign manager for Ross was asked by Ross to plant drugs on his opponent. The former campaign manager provided law enforcement with a black nylon glove that he claimed was given to him. A small plastic bag was inside the glove. Inside of the bag was a small amount of white powder. And they tested it, and sure enough, it was cocaine. Additionally, inside of the glove was a pink and white capsule. The capsule was identified as amphetamine. It was a 20 milligram extended release, also known as Adderall. Told investigators...
0: If I can interrupt real quick.
1: Yeah.
0: Somebody gets caught with cocaine, that's not good.
1: Yeah.
0: That's obvious. Is it a terrible look if you get caught with Adderall?
1: Well, I guess, yeah, I mean, I don't know. He's new to the drug planting game, I guess, because it was just one pill, if I'm reading this correctly.
0: I'm just asking the question.
1: I guess if it's just, I think it may raise questions if you got, like, loose pills rattling around in your purse, but... Yeah, and apparently the campaign manager was supposed to plant the drugs in her purse while the candidate was out of state.
0: Jeez.
1: And then this guy, the campaign manager, former campaign manager, said, I'm not going to do this. You actually went out and got cocaine? What?
0: Wow. Yeah. Well, we're all done a favor by this getting found out now.
2: Yeah.
0: No doubt about that.
2: You got to drop your bag of cocaine when you get into the White House tour.
0: Yeah, right. No kidding. Got to have that.
2: Mm-hmm.
0: I mentioned as far as this latest poll from Harvard Harris, that Kamala Harris is the preferred nominee among Democrats, followed by Gavin Newsom, then Pete Buttigieg.
2: Nuts.
0: Then AOC, toss off Shapiro, Pritzker.
2: Pritzker?
0: Yes. What's it? Because they break it down by race, too.
2: What a load.
0: Like, who prefers, percentage-wise? 4% of white people, 4% of black, 5% Hispanic, 8% Asian for Pritzker.
2: So anyway. Well, he's trying to make a name for himself by being the, you know, I hate Donald Trump club every time he speaks.
0: But he's been on that for quite a while.
2: Oh, he's doubled down, though. He's every speech now. His television ads, everything.
0: I mean, he's not going to talk about all the successes in his state. That'd be a pretty short presser.
1: Yeah, that's three seconds.
2: Yeah.
1: We haven't gone bankrupt because we legally can't.
0: Exactly.
1: Good night, everybody.
2: I'm James.
0: Thanks. And I approve this message.
2: Under my watch.
0: By the way, they also just looked at favorability among all of these different political figures, right? And you know who leads in that?
2: No.
0: Think about over the last 18 months, who's the media been on constantly trying to paint him as something?
1: It's Buttigieg or,
2: that's what I was gonna say,
1: or the Ossoff.
0: Well, I'm talking about everybody now, Republicans too.
1: Oh, RFK is usually up there.
0: RFK is the most favorable of everyone polled with a plus 4%. It's kind of wild. Trump has 42% favorability, but 50%. Unfavorable. So he's next. And then it's Kamala Harris, 42% favorable, 45% or 46% unfavorable. J.D. Vance, 40%. Then it goes on from there. But as far as the latest odds, as far as who is going to be the Democratic nominee for president, it is AOC at 18.6%.
1: I don't buy it.
0: They haven't seen her out there on the trail yet. Every time that happens, she's terrible.
1: Yeah, I just don't buy it.
0: You got toss-off second now ahead of Gavin Newsom at 16.4. Newsom 15.1. Harris all the way at 7.1%.
2: What a bench.
0: Buttigieg, Shapiro, Scheer, Westmore, and then Pritzker at 1.6% all the way down there. one other thing. Well, it depends on if you want to do this now or if you want to get right to your trifecta.
2: You got a game, don't you?
0: I do have a game if you wanted to play a game.
2: I knew it.
0: But it's I don't need to do the game today. We could do the game tomorrow. It's up to you.
2: What's the topic of the game?
0: Well, see, if I give away the topic of the game,
2: I can tell you whether I want to move forward with it or not.
0: It was this lady that traveled all over the United States, and she named her 7 most overrated tourist spots.
2: Oh. I've probably been to some of them.
0: It's possible.
2: Yeah.
0: Do you want to play a game?
2: I don't know. I can't know if I even...
1: I'm always down.
2: 7 tourist spots. Yeah, of course you are. Why not?
0: We don't have to. You've been under a lot of stress lately. Yeah, I don't want to add to it.
2: Well, yeah, let's go ahead. Why not?
0: Okay. Game guy. Heck yes. He's a gamer. The champ, David Van Camp, against the wily veteran, Scott Robbins. I already told you what we're talking about here.
2: Yeah.
0: Van Camp is the current champ, so he gets to go first. See if you can name one of these 7 overrated tourist spots, according to this lady.
2: Are these attractions or places?
0: Spots is all it says.
2: I don't know what that means. Okay.
1: Oh, man.
2: I know. This is tough.
1: Mount Rushmore.
0: Mount Rushmore and... Yes, that's number 3.
2: Yeah, I thought it might be on there.
0: That's a 5-pointer.
2: Well, on your way to Mount Rushmore, you pass all these signs starting 300 miles out that let you know how many miles you have until you get to Wall Drug. Sure, it's not there, but I'll go ahead and say it anyway, Wall Drug.
0: That's good strategy. You're sure it's not there, but you'll go ahead and say it.
2: Yeah.
1: I don't know the Wall Drug.
2: Oh, if you're on your way to South Dakota, you pass this it's garbage.
1: I've driven through South Dakota, and I never saw a sign for it.
2: Yeah, you didn't go where I went, I guess.
0: Okay, back to David.
1: Weird. All right, I'll go with Times Square.
0: Times Square, yes, that is number 2. That's a 6-pointer, and it's 11-0.
2: I knew I wouldn't do well on this one.
0: It is kind of overrated.
2: Fenway Park.
0: Fenway Park. No. I think most people go there, they're like, man, this is something.
2: Yeah, I don't know.
0: Back to David.
1: Las Vegas Strip.
0: And what we have here...
2: Winner.
0: Winner, winner, chicken... That's number 1.
2: This is hard for me. I just...
0: Well, you didn't have to play.
2: I couldn't figure out any of these.
0: Four Corners Monument. Intersection of Arizona, New Mexico, Colorado, and Utah.
1: I think it's kind of cool.
0: Like a photo op, that's all it is what she said.
1: Well, yeah.
2: Winslow, Arizona on there.
0: Yeah.
2: Stand on the corner in Winslow, Arizona.
0: Bourbon Street.
2: I liked it. I had fun there.
0: I would agree.
2: Yeah.
0: It was like oppressive evil just in the air.
2: Oh, it was. You had to take 3 showers afterwards, but it was.
0: But you loved it. Okay.
2: It was fun. I had a good time.
0: The southernmost point in the continental U.S. It's that statue at the very end of Key West. Yeah, it's not that big a deal.
2: I would never guess that.
0: And then Salem, Massachusetts.
2: Oh, the witch thing?
0: Oh, yeah. That's it. All right, you ready for your big 3?
2: Sure.
0: Okay, here we go.
3: Are you ready?
4: 1, 2, 3,
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3: Well, at least according to Scott Robbins. It's the trifecta on the Markley, Van Camp, and Robbins Show.
0: Every day about this time, Scott Robbins' top 3 stories helped by his hero.
6: Hi, it's me, Casey.
2: Hey, Casey.
6: I'm ready.
2: Been to any of those spots before?
6: Yeah.
2: And I thought so.
6: 3.
1: Number 3, a Walmart product has been sold out.
2: Flocks and Flocks on their way to Walmart. This is weird. To celebrate National Chicken Month, a limited edition rotisserie chicken purse that they put out there and has been selling out everywhere. It is what I just said it was. It's a picture of a rotisserie chicken on a purse.
0: What's it called?
2: It's the rotisserie chicken purse.
0: That's it. I thought you had a name for it.
2: Sold out within hours.
0: Hmm.
2: After they put it out there for sale. I don't know why. I can't figure out some of these things when they happen. But apparently they're also going online now and selling for like 10 times what they were paid, what they were bought for. Because you can't get enough of them, I guess, or can't find them anymore.
0: Okay.
2: I don't know why. I can't understand why. I don't get it at all. But it's not for me.
0: Already sold out, but more cooking.
2: Yeah.
0: Okay.
2: They're gone. And it is what I
1: Did
2: said.
1: Did they really
2: it
1: say yes. that? More cooking?
2: Yes.
0: It does.
2: Yeah, it's all kinds of puns going on here.
0: Oh, yeah.
2: Gobble them up.
0: There is nothing that will suck the will to live for David Van Camp more than a pun like that.
1: Well, I mean, come on, man. Still cooking? It's rotisserie chicken. I get it, okay? The joke is, that joke is just foul.
0: Well played.
2: Imagine sitting around a table going, hey, I got an idea for promotion. Let's put a picture of a rotisserie chicken on a purse. Women will love it.
0: Yeah.
2: And they do.
0: Is there actual chicken in the purse?
2: No. Okay. No chick doesn't come with chicken.
1: Too bad. Like false advertising. It's a purse for your rotisserie chicken.
0: Yeah. Scott Robbins, trifecta. Top three of the day up to number
5: two.
1: Let's see. Number two, a mystery animal is terrorizing a neighborhood.
2: Yeah, an unusually aggressive wild animal terrorizing a New Hampshire neighborhood, attacking at least three people in the last 2 days. Residents have been urged to remain aware of their surroundings. The mysterious creature, which witnesses describe as a gray fox or something they call a fisher. I wasn't aware of what this was. Apparently it's in the fox family.
0: Okay.
2: Police believe that the same wild animal is behind all three attacks, and that the aggression could be a sign that has rabies.
0: Oh, boy.
2: One grabbed a guy's leg before this guy kicked it off his feet. Kicked the animal, which eventually scrambled under a truck. They couldn't get it out. Took off again. The first attack was reported on Sunday. Police suspect the fisher cat was behind the first attack and the two after that. And I always like the way they do this. Hey, if you see this thing, don't approach it. And try to get it yourself, all right? Don't do that. Call animal control. They'll come out and get it. Like you would. You got to tell people that, though.
0: Well, might want to grow your social media footprint, you know?
5: And the countdown continues. Yeah,
2: influencer. Don't cozy up to the cat, all right?
0: Scott Robbins, right back to the top three of the day.
5: And finally, one.
1: Let's see. Virginia mom gets punished for letting her son go on a walk.
2: Yeah, you saw the story, David. A mom of five was convicted last week of contributing to the delinquency of a minor. What's her offense? Allowing her five-year-old son to walk about a half mile or so in their gated community. Until very recently, the mom, who lives in Williamsburg, Virginia, said she and her husband moved there from Utah so the kids could attend, or one of their kids could attend, William and Mary Law School. They have a bunch of kids. In June, she says she was preparing for the bar exam and also happened to be 8 months pregnant with their fifth child. She and their youngest, Sam, went for a little hike around the neighborhood, a little bike ride, a little hike. They stopped for her son's favorite activity. She says he collects goose feathers from the path that's nearby the community pond there. Mm-hmm. When they got home, he said, hey, Mom, can I go back there and get some more? She said, sure. So he walks down there. Somebody sees some Karen in the neighborhood, calls Child Protective Agencies. They come out, and they arrest her.
0: For just walking out of the fishing hole?
2: For allowing her child to go by himself, 5 years old, by himself down to the little fishing hole and grab some more feathers and come back.
0: Oh, my gosh.
2: She was sentenced to 6 months. Suspended sentence, by the way. That after she got in front of the judge, anyway. But it's amazing. Kill your three kids, and you may not do any jail time.
0: Oh, my gosh.
2: Let them walk down and pick up goose feathers? Well, that's going to be 6 months.
5: And there you have it.
0: Oh, my gosh.
2: Yeah, I know.
0: I want more details on that story, too. I got to look that up.
2: Want to drop out of humanity for a while, don't you?
0: Yeah, no kidding. Okay. Not another naked DoorDash driver. We got Nimrods in the news and a news update next.
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9: Northbound I-45 at Simpson Stewart, the highway remains shut down due to an accident. Traffic is backed up to just before I-20. It's going to be about a 30 to 35 minute delay. In Fort Worth, eastbound I-30 approaching Cook's Lane, there's a wreck. It's on the left shoulder. Traffic, though, is slowing from right around East Loop 820. That'll cost you a couple of extra minutes. With WBAP First Traffic, I'm Dave Allen.
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0: The Markley Van Camp and Robin Show. 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
0: People don't know this, but Van Camp's second album was named Mildly Damp.
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0: Nimrods in the News, another one of these. Another naked DoorDash driver. Houston.
2: Like two this week.
0: Crazy. Keontae Matlock. This happened at his home. He's playing a video game with his daughter, you know, and just...
25: You know, I opened the camera, and look, Buddy's completely naked. By the time I got to the front, he was already gone. I didn't expect nobody to show up, drop my food off naked, which is crazy. And then to handle somebody's food, like, it's already a lot going on. And then for you to, you know, pull something like that is ridiculous.
0: Already a lot going on. When you're... naked as a DoorDash driver. Yeah, I don't think I'd be partaking in that meal. And that's Nimrods in the News.
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9: Crews still working this accident in South Dallas. Northbound I-45 at Simpson-Stewart. The highway remains shut down. Traffic is being forced to exit at Simpson-Stewart. Then you can re-enter the highway after going through the intersection. It's a 35-40 minute backup to I-20. In Fort Worth, eastbound I-30 at Cook's Lane, an accident at Silver on the left shoulder. And in Rockwall, eastbound I-30 approaching Horizon Road, construction in the right lane, just under a 5-minute delay from Dalrock. For WBAP First Traffic and Weather on the ones, I'm Dave Allen.
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36: From the WBAP On-Time Experts 24-7 Weather Center, hot and humid with scattered showers and storms this afternoon and evening, especially east and south of the Metroplex, upper 80s. Our heat index up around or even over 100. For WBAP News, I'm Ken Boone with the Weather Channel.
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34: 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The RNC midterm convention is less than a week away, and many GOP lawmakers won't be in attendance. Sybil Summers has the story.
5: Politico surveyed 70 Republican candidates and party members asking if they would be in Dallas September 9th and 10th for the event. 45 people said no. A few others are still undecided. Some lawmakers say the price isn't affordable, with attendance packages reportedly costing up to $25,000. Others have cited scheduling conflicts or the need to stay in their home district to campaign before early voting, which begins October 5th. Sybil Summers, WBAP News.
34: Iran has responded to U.S. military attacks by attacking other countries. Gernal Scott has details.
8: The Iranian military assault was signaled by sirens, setting off Kuwaiti defenses to intercept the weapons. It came after air defense systems were also activated in two other American allied nations, Bahrain and Jordan. Gernal Scott, Fox News.
34: The cause of a massive Texas wildfire has been revealed.
10: Officials say the Ross Fire, burning in Palo Pinto and Jack counties, was caused by equipment use associated with a tire blowout. They called it human-caused. The fires burned over 90,000 acres, destroying at least 157 structures, claiming about 100 head of cattle. It's not clear right now if anyone's going to face charges for sparking the fire. Clayton Neville, WBAP News.
34: 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The service has technically been available since 2017. 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
13: Well, hey there, fellow Texans. 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I know, good to see you too. I've got some hot breaking news that hasn't quite broke yet. The jury in the Lindsey Clancy trial has sent another note back to the judge. I don't know what that note says yet. But the back and forth on this could be a little more profound than I think a lot of people expected when this whole thing began. Because people are starting to make the case that if this lady isn't going to be held accountable for the murder of her own children because of postpartum depression and women's hormones, and you just don't understand. You know, we can't be held accountable for things, even all the way up to murdering our own children, because we have hormones and you don't, and so you don't understand. It's like, oh my God, why are you saying this? You sound like every male chauvinist pig in world history up until about 100 years ago. Wasn't that the reason, the explanation so many times on why, you know, women weren't allowed to run for office or hold higher power or be in the clergy or run a business or own property or even like up until recently, like wasn't there rules like right before I was born that got repealed saying women can't get a credit card without their husband's approval? And, you know, there's a lot of people who kind of don't know that they're pushing this. How is this different? Saying that she shouldn't be held accountable and using the woman thing is really bizarre. And I think you get where I'm going next on this, too. Well, gender is just a biological construct. You know, this is just something we made up, and there's really no inherent difference between men and women. Then how are you using the women defense at all? So this has become about much more than just a silly murder here. It's really just the supporters and how they sound like people from history. Now, viral video got passed around. I didn't see this till yesterday. Maybe you've seen this 10 times. I'm sorry. I didn't see it till recently. But it's a guy that's going back and forth. And here he is playing a woman at the beginning that's having a conversation with every man in world history until 100 years ago.
0: You don't understand what it's like to be a woman who is hormonal. There needs to be empathy, and she shouldn't be held liable for any criminal behavior.
1: Precisely. I could not have summed it up better myself.
0: Who are you?
1: We are all the men ever before the 20th century.
0: Ew, no, you treated women as second-class citizens. What I'm saying is that because women are hormonal,
1: deemed incapable of self-governance and therefore requires a male chaperone that can protect and guide the weaker sex.
0: Ew, no, that's so sexist. That's not what I'm saying. I'm saying because of our hormones?
1: Yes, because your hormones, you become incapacitated, incapable of making rational decisions, and your emotions become to control you like a child. And women should not be held accountable during such fits. That is precisely what I'm saying.
0: Ew, stop saying what I was going to say like it was your point. I'm just saying that this woman should be in a prison. She should be put
1: in a mental asylum. Yes, because women are not criminals. Their hormones dictate their very lives. They are slaves to their emotions. And so they cannot choose. They are forced to do whatever they feel because they are children incapable of controlling their emotions. We agree.
13: Dang. Okay, so the other one, that is the satire world. That is the comedy world. And now it's satire to make a point. It actually has some overlap with the real world, and that there was a little bit of an editorial angle on that, sure. But check this out. You take out the jokes, take out the satire. This next clip comes from a journalist you've heard on the James Show before, Savannah Hernandez. She's down in the Austin area. She does the man on the street interviews. And she's putting a microphone in front of people's faces and just saying your reaction to the Lindsey Clancy trial. The guys were almost uniform in the fact that, yeah, she's guilty. She needs to go to prison. The women were almost uniform into putting some sort of caveat on that. Like, yeah, I know she killed her kids, but...
2: The jury is deliberating on a verdict for Lindsey Clancy, and so we are asking people today whether or not they think that she's innocent or guilty.
3: I think she's innocent. I think if she was guilty, I think it needs to be a state of psychosis. She does not deserve prison time. Based on all the evidence I've seen, the time stamps just doesn't add up to... I don't think she had enough time to kill all three kids and harm herself.
6: Guilty. Sorry, I said it.
14: I think she's guilty, but I do think there's a lot of, like, gray area, and I don't know, her husband seems sus to me.
15: I think she should be found guilty. From the little bit of research that I have done, I think her diagnosis, she said, I think it was a mental issue she was trying to blame it on. I don't agree.
16: She's guilty mm-hmm. of the murdering part of it, but I do think that there's a lot of underlying mental health issues and, you know, women's health issues that need to be talked about with that trial.
17: Whether or not she did it from a state of sanity, she killed her kids.
16: Yeah.
17: Yeah, I mean, she shouldn't be walking free, probably.
2: Lindsey Clancy trial, have you guys been following it?
18: My girlfriend has. No. I know nothing about it, but she's on TikTok for like 3 hours in the morning.
2: What does your girlfriend say about it?
18: She thinks she's innocent.
2: What do you think?
18: I don't know enough about it. I just know what she says.
19: I wish I knew something about it.
16: The guilty party is like the medical system that failed both her and the children.
19: Hey, who is that?
2: She's on trial right now for strangling her three kids to death.
19: Wait, is this the lady who had postpartum?
20: I hope that Lindsey Clancy not only gets strapped to an electric chair, but that they lethally inject her three different times. And here's the crazy part about the Clancy trial, and I could go on for days in this. Two things. Number one, if you think that men are holding women to too high of standards, and your poster child is Lindsey Clancy, how low do you want the standard to be? The only thing we're asking she refrained from doing is killing the kids when her husband goes out to get her My Doll. Is that too much to ask for? Is that a Leviathan lift for you? Please don't kill the kids while we're out getting bananas. And number two, you can't have it both ways, okay? The same women that are standing outside of the court house railing on and on about how her husband should have intervened and taken control of her medications and, God forbid, involuntarily had her committed and separated from her children, would have been the same women who, if he had done that, would have said Handmaid's Tale.
2: Do you feel like men's response to this trial has been fair?
16: No. I don't think a man should have any say in it, honestly.
13: Wow. All right, so we don't know what the note says, but the jury has sent a note to the judge So I imagine it's quite likely I will be able to pass along to you what that note says before the end of the James Show. So don't turn it, and you'll find out as soon as I do. Coming up next, we have the biggest political party of 2026 coming to our back door at the American Airlines Center next week. And K.C. Crosby, the Republican National Committee co-chair, is going to give you a little preview of it next on the James Show. I'm James Parker. 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
1: Accidents are working in South Dallas. Northbound I-45, the highway is shut down at Simpson-Stewart due to this wreck. Traffic is being forced to exit at Simpson-Stewart. Looking at about a 35-40-minute backup to I-20. In Irving on westbound 635 from MacArthur Boulevard over to Olympus Boulevard, right lane is closed for construction. Still seeing some slow traffic in Fort Worth. Eastbound I-30 from East Loop A-20 over to Cook's Lane. This is due to an earlier wreck. For WBAP First Traffic, I'm Dave Allen.
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7: Hey there, fellow Texans. The biggest political party of 2026 is coming to town next week. We're going to be there. I'm James Parker. 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To give you a little preview of what exactly is going down, my next guest, Casey Crosby, one of the co-chairs of the Republican National Committee. And Casey, a lot of people are wondering, look, I'm not familiar. I've never been to a convention before. Why should I be interested? Why should I go? What is there even to do for me there?
8: Well, this is going to be a historic first-time event ever, a midterm convention. What you're going to see the Republicans talking about is that we have a clear, unified mention, a clear, unified message that we are so much better under Republican leadership, and there's going to be all kinds of activities. It's really going to be a big celebration.
7: Why did y'all choose Dallas?
8: Listen, Texas is a very important state for us, and Dallas makes sense from a logistical standpoint. And also, when you're bringing this many people in from across the country, you got to go somewhere where they can accommodate you. And we felt very welcome coming to the state of Texas. And I can tell you, we cannot wait to be there next week.
7: So for the person that's listening out there, they're mildly interested in politics. Heck, they're listening to WBAP. What do you have planned for them? What can the locals who live here do to be a part of this event?
8: So we encourage, there are security concerns, and if they want to go be a part of the convention, they need to go to GOPmidtermconvention.com. They have an opportunity to sign up for a lottery to get tickets, but I can assure you the atmosphere outside is going to be a lot of fun. There'll be merchandise. There's lots of events going on, lots of parties. We'll be celebrating the accomplishments of this administration for the first 2 years and looking forward to what we can expect from President Trump over the next 2 years. So it is going to be the place to be next week for sure.
7: So is there still tickets available for the common man? Because I know we had the lottery going last week.
8: Yeah, we are still running the lottery up until, I think, close to when the convention day starts. And so particularly for local people, they should go on and try their chances at the lottery because there is opportunity still for tickets. But I can tell you, we have got people coming in from all over, and it's slim, but we are still running these lotteries, I think, at least through the weekend.
7: All right. So I'm seeing some leaking of the details of what's actually happening at the event. We're told Donald Trump is expected to be here for both days. We assumed that he would be speaking on the second day because that's the prime time spot. But then I heard a rumor this morning that he's actually going to be giving his speech on Wednesday. Do you know which one it is?
8: So we are finalizing all the details. It's my understanding that Vice President Vance will be speaking one night and President Trump will be speaking the next night. And also that we will be having every single hour is going to be unique. So we're going to have lots of people from the administration talking, lots of our candidates across the country talking, and we'll be going over different topics all day, for the entire sessions. But they can expect to hear from both the Vice President and the President.
7: Well, if you need like a big text and spokesman, I could do 20 minutes for you.
8: Oh, that would be amazing. I think you probably could do it. We could go up there and just talk about how great of a time we're having in the state of Texas together.
7: Well, yeah, but then everyone outside of Dallas would be like, who is this guy? In fact, most of Dallas would be like, who is this guy? Okay. We're talking with Casey Crosby.

0: things going on.
1: Yeah, and I don't get invited to much. So the fact that I've been invited to a few parties means that there must be a lot going on. So even if you can't get into the convention, you may just want to be lingering around here in the American Airlines Center, or, you know, check your social media feeds, because a lot of these parties are going to be open to the public and some big names are putting them on. So this feels more like a party atmosphere and not like you're getting any business done. Like, you're not choosing a slate of delegates. You're not voting on the party platform planks. You're not appointing anyone to positions. So is this just all rally slash party?
0: Yeah, this is an opportunity for us to celebrate why Republicans and our leadership matters. And we have no official business. So it's going to be, our chairman has called it a Trumpapalooza, which I think really sets the tone that we're going to have a great time. It's going to be a celebration. It's going to be perfect timing for us going into the midterms to talk about why we need to have Republican leadership versus this crazy lunacy that we see going on the left. It's insane for me to think that we have over 120 people who are Democrat socialists running for office in this country. And so we're going to see why it matters that we fight socialism versus freedom during this convention. And again, I would encourage people, another great way to keep up is to go to that GOPconvention.com. We have several things and a lot of information listed on there, and also the opportunity to possibly get tickets through the lottery.
1: So, Casey Crosby, you're the RNC co-chair. Is this something that's going to be happening from here on out, midterm conventions and conventions on presidential years?
0: So I can't get ahead of our skis on anything. This was certainly something that was a priority to the president. We changed our rules so that we could do this, and I think it's a tremendous opportunity for us. And what a great idea by President Trump to really be able to go in and highlight and get our voter base motivated going into these midterms. I mean, it's going to be a great thing for us to be able to try to get our vote out before we head into November 3rd.
1: So this was all Trump's idea?
0: It was all President Trump's idea, and we're just so happy to be along for the ride.
1: You know, I assume that this was something that, you know, you're always looking for ways to do better in elections, and maybe some public relations firm got to you and were like, let's try this midterm convention. I promise you this will be a success, and this is probably what you're going to be doing from here on out. But if this is just Trump, Trump's not going to be here in 4 years. So I bet we do this again, Casey.
0: I hope we do. We've had a lot of fun planning it. And what an amazing idea, again, for President Trump to say, I think we should do a midterm convention. And, you know, we had never thought of it. And for us to be able to implement his vision with this, it's really been an honor for us to be able to plan and do this. And again, we are so excited to be in Dallas. Texas is an important state to us. And we're excited to be there and make sure that we show people why they need to vote Republican this fall.
1: Yeah, well, I bet you the Democrats do it in the next midterm.
0: You know, they probably will try to do whatever they can because they're such a disaster right now. They're in debt. They are running to the socialist platform. I'm sure that they are probably taking some notes about what we're doing.
1: All right. This is Casey Crosby, the RNC co-chair. The website, if you want to try and get a few of the tickets that are left, GOPconvention.com. Thank you very much, Casey.
0: Thanks. You have a great day.
1: And I will see you next week.
0: Can't wait. See you there.
1: Yeah, just a reminder, the James Show will be broadcasting live from the convention on both days, and we will be doing special programming after that as well. I think they're going to chain me to the chair, and I've got to be doing something from 5 to midnight on both nights. I'm just going to be working. What does that add up to? Like 10-hour days? 10 hours of airtime? I like that. Can we make that the normal schedule? Tell you what, I'll take a 3% pay bump and I'll just do 10 hours a day. That'd be awesome. 800-288-9227. 800-288-9227. Coming up next, the latest in the battle between Paxton and Tallarico on The James Show. 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
6: The jury in the Lindsey Clancy murder trial asks an important question of the judge in the middle of deliberations. I'm Mike Traina from the 24-hour Breaking News Center.
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7: Northbound I-45 at Simpson-Stewart Road, the highway remains shut down due to an accident. Traffic is backed up to right around I-20. It's going to be about a 20-25 minute delay. Eastbound 635 at Miller Road, Royal Lane, have road construction underway. The left lane is closed, and heading into Rockwall, eastbound I-30 just before Horizon Road. Right lane still blocked due to road work. This has traffic backed up across the Lake Ray Hubbard Bridge to Bass Pro Drive. That'll cost you about 10 minutes. With WBAP First Traffic and Weather on the Ones, I'm Dave Allen.
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6: Your forecast from the WBAP on-time experts 24/7 Weather Center. Today, partly sunny with scattered showers and thunderstorms, high near 92, heat index of 101. Tonight, mostly cloudy with widely scattered showers and thunderstorms, low around 75. Tomorrow, mostly sunny with a high near 95, heat index of about 103. It's 85 degrees in Dallas and 90 in Fort Worth. 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Jurors remain deadlocked in the trial of Lindsey Clancy, the woman accused of killing her three children during what her defense argues was an episode of postpartum psychosis. The jury had a question for the judge on the meaning of reasonable doubt. The judge explained that it does not mean that there are absolutely no doubts.
10: The charge is proved beyond a reasonable doubt if, after you've compared and considered all of the evidence, you have in your minds an abiding conviction to a moral certainty that the charge is true.
6: The prosecution appears now to be asking the judge to remove one of the jurors in favor of an alternate. In the event of a mistrial, the district attorney can retry the same case. Your money news brought to you by NetWorthRadio.com. Ford confirmed Wednesday that production of its Super Duty trucks hit a 20-year high in August, while F-150 output reached its highest level in 2 years. This comes as the automaker works to replenish dealer inventories after fires at a key aluminum supplier disrupted manufacturing over the past year. Super Duty production exceeded 39,000 units in August, the highest monthly total since March of 2006. Checking the stock market, the Dow with a half hour left of trading up 619 points to 53,681. The NASDAQ is up by 383 to 26,601. And the S&P 500 up by 84 to 7,750. 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
11: Week one in college football runs from tonight through Monday when SMU closes out the week at Florida State. This evening, a couple of ranked teams in action. Number 25, Missouri hosting Arkansas Pine Bluff. Number 21, Utah hosting Idaho at 8. The ESPN game at 7 features Deion Sanders' Colorado squad on the road at Georgia Tech. And it's a four-game series for the Rangers against the AL East leading Tampa Bay Rays. Cal Quantrill first up for Texas. He's worked at least 6 innings in each of his last 3 starts. Hasn't walked anyone in those games, picking up 2 wins. Rangers trying to get back in the win column after dropping the series finale with the A's yesterday.
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16: 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I am your host, James Parker. We are getting ready for the biggest political party of 2026. It's happening at the American Airlines Center, the Republican Midterm Convention, September 9th and 10th. Hold it right here. And I have a great report from WFAA on the security that's going on around here. Now, I haven't seen anything like this, but I'm a country bumpkin who just crawled out of a log cabin in East Texas, so I'm not used to being around such highfalutin situations here. But before we jump back into that, I see a lot of people who are listening to WBAP right now, and you have been all day, been doing searches for the weather. And so for you people who are in the bone dry areas of our listening area, hang on a second, because there's a lot of people to our southeast that are just getting a ton of rain, and some of them have some watches and whatnot. So if you're between the two Buc-ee's on 45 between Ennis and Madisonville, there's a box of some, like, it's a warning of some sort. I don't know, thunderstorm warning, flash flood warnings. There's some warnings that are showing up, and it's at the fringe of our listening area. But at least the rest of us are getting some clouds today, so that's better than it's been for the last 14 days or so. But security for the big event, I saw this report on WFAA, and folks, they are not kidding. The security around this is something that is far beyond normal. You know, I've been working here for about 3 years now. I know what normal security looks like. I know what happens when there's a Stars game, when there's a Mavs game, when there's a concert for Grupo Frontera or whoever it's going to be. I've seen other conventions coming through here. I've seen Disney on Ice and teachers' conventions and things. I ain't seen nothing like this. I mean, they're running background checks on all of us. They're running background checks on our car. They're running background checks on our dogs. This is serious. So WFAA had this report with Chris Sadeghi this morning to try and kind of put a little description and color into it.
17: The Republican National Midterm Convention will bring 20,000 people to the American Airlines Center in Dallas next week. The two-night convention will have major heavy hitters from the Republican Party in Texas. And hours ago, the U.S. Secret Service shared new insight into how they'll keep the event safe. Chris Sadeghi has the overview for us this midday. I'm sure they're not sharing everything, Chris, but at least they're giving us some insight when you got such big people coming.
18: That's exactly right, Kara. We just heard from the special agent in charge about the plan for security at next week's midterm convention. We can see the fencing and the tents going up here outside the American Airlines Center. And she says they're working with local law enforcement to make sure the event happens safely. And the plan includes places to peacefully protest. If you do have business in and around the AAC next week, you'll notice access in the perimeter being set up starting Monday for the convention that will take place on Wednesday and Thursday. President Donald Trump expected to speak on both nights, and the Secret Service did point out that in a general election, it is a designation for a national special security event. That is not the case with the midterm convention. That designation is given by Homeland Security. Still, the special agent in charge, Christina Foley, says they've gotten familiar with the area, the arena, and the event will be safe. And anyone expecting to be down here during the event should take time to know where to go and also what is and is not allowed.
19: We want them to be a part of that. If they see something that is unusual or suspicious, they need to be reporting that to local law enforcement. And again, anybody that's coming down this way, they need to work to comply with instructions, with posted signage, understanding where the restricted areas are, looking at the maps prior to coming down, things like that.
18: And as for the anticipated protests, they said that protesters would be allowed to access areas that the general public can access so long as they're not interfering with the security operations.
16: All right, so great summary there from our news partners at WFAA. Now, a couple of things you couldn't see in that video. The fence that they're lining up around the perimeter here, it's another one of the thousand examples that you've had in the last 10 years or so. It's like, oh, look at that. Walls work. When you want to secure a border or a boundary of some sort, when you put up a physical barrier, that seems to have a positive effect on... So there's that. But they were also... They're moving these giant concrete blocks. And when I say giant... not even waist high, maybe 2-3 feet high, and they have a little slit that's in the bottom of them so they can be picked up with the forklift. And I am sure they are stacking these in strategic places to prevent ramming attacks, because it's already there's already a pretty good setup here on the plaza to keep vehicles out. They have the big ballasts or ballards, whatever they're called. So if someone wanted to try and you've seen this, the guys that drive up and the dude that ran into the mosque in Michigan, and then there was the dude that ran through Bourbon Street on New Year's last year, and there was the ramming attack that happened at the White House. So it's already protected from a couple of angles here, but they're having to make sort of makeshift angles to protect from ramming, I guess, all around. And so the signage is going up, so that looks all nice and pretty, but then all this extra security is going up. It is really transforming this area down here. It's kind of interesting to watch, but also kind of reminds you that I guess we got to be safe. People keep trying to kill this guy, and no reason to think that this wouldn't be a target as well. So I'm going to have a little fun of it. I think I might wear a flak jacket just in case. I'm kidding. I'm not. It's fine. I'll be fine, because we're going to let Good Garrett carry a gun. We'll just sneak it past, and we won't tell the Secret Service. They'll be fine with that. Coming up, though. The back and forth between Tallarico and Paxton on the campaign trail. I'm James Parker. It's News Talk 820, 93.3 FM, WBAP.
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1: Northbound I-45, Simpson-Stewart Road, still shut down due to an accident. Traffic is being forced to exit at Simpson-Stewart. Then you can re-enter the highway after going through the intersection. Still about a 25-30-minute backup to I-20. Heading into downtown Dallas, east or southbound I-35E, approaching Woodall-Rogers. Stalled vehicle just moved over onto the left shoulder. Still about a 5-minute backup to Oaklawn Avenue. And in Irving on westbound 635 from MacArthur Boulevard over to Olympus Boulevard. Cruise now picking up the construction barrels in the right lane. Still a little bit of a slowdown through that area. With WBAP First Traffic, I'm Dave Allen.
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3: 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Welcome to the James Show, News Talk 820, 93.3 FM, WBAP. I am your host, James Parker. We're talking about the upcoming election. The midterm convention is next week, and this is all about what's going down in November here in Texas. And my next guest has some interesting info for you on your polling locations, or possible polling locations here. He's currently challenging for a Dallas commissioner seat here, and he's brought something to my attention that I'm going to pass along to you. So first off, welcome, Barry Warnick. First time on the James Show. Good to have you, sir. Tell him what you found about polling centers.
4: Well, thanks for having me. I really appreciate it. I listen to you all the time, so it's nice to actually speak to you in person.
3: Oh, wow. You're a listener. Now I like you even more.
4: Who can't listen to you? All right. So the polling locations, this was a big deal. The reason why I was interested in running for county commissioner, Dallas County District 2 initially was due to elections. It's something I'm very familiar with. Well, when I looked at these elections, I noticed, and I'm talking about these recent elections, that, first I was researching my opponent, the incumbent, and I wanted to see where he stood on elections. And I saw some Facebook videos of him campaigning and fundraising off of his efforts to set up mosques as polling locations. And to me, I was thinking, well, that's kind of odd. Why is he fundraising off of setting up mosques as polling locations? And it turns out, as he goes on and says in his videos, that the mosques are voting in blocks, almost all Democrat, and that's ensuring victories. In fact, he says it ensured Judge Clinton's victory in the Fifth Court of Appeals, and that he's in an election year. And he set up three mosques. Now, this was in October of last year, the latest video of him. Since then, they've set up a fourth mosque as a polling location in Irving, at the Islamic Center of Irving. So now you got one in Garland, one at the Islamic Association of North Texas, IANT, one in Carrollton, and one in Irving. And if you're setting up polling locations and using it as a political weapon, because that's what it is, for partisan advantage, I'd argue that that's a violation of his oath of office.
3: Well, that's also, I saw this story first. Carlos Tercios wrote it up in Dallas Express, and I go there pretty much every day. And he even has the code here, section 43.031 of the Texas Election Code, where you can't designate a public building as a polling place if you're doing it for a political advantage. I mean, I'm paraphrasing.
4: Not even that. Texas. So he's absolutely right. Texas Election Code Chapter 43 addresses public spaces, and the polling locations should be in a public place first and foremost. If there's a public space that's available, well, number one, I mean, I'm dealing with a guy who's the furthest thing from fiscally responsible. I mean, a guy just proposed a tax hike of 22% that we're going to be voting no on the ballot in November.
3: Y'all hear that?
4: You're voting yes for me, vote for no on that.
3: No but on this, all the bonds. Every bond exactly. For the rest of your life. Just no.
4: Exactly. Amen. 100%. But it's a fiscal issue, too. If you're at a public polling place, a public facility, using it as a polling place, it doesn't cost the county a dime. Now, if you're at a private facility, I don't know what that negotiation is. I mean, it could be at the low end, 5,000. It could be as high as 50,000. I have no idea. This is another reason why I'm running, transparency, accountability, and
3: Well,
4: affordability.
3: am I
4: But
3: naive here? Real quick, we're talking with Barry Wernick. He's running for Dallas County Commissioner. I didn't know that they ever got paid. I assumed every place just did it out of the goodness of their heart. Because, you know, it's usually like the community center or a library, or sometimes it is a church or a school.
4: Okay, so the public spaces, back to Chapter 43, public spaces are not permitted to charge the county a dime.
3: Okay.
4: And that's why that is your, it's public buildings first. And private facilities, well, they'll charge whatever they can, right? So it's not about really it being mosques, and it's not about the building's faith. It's about the official's conduct. And the official here is Andy Summerman, who is our current commissioner. It's his conduct. It's his effort to set up polling locations, to seek out private facilities. Who cares how much it costs? As long as it gets him his votes to win re-election. It's a way of rigging the system, right? Because he's not going to win unless he rigs the system, especially with all the information that I'll be coming out, even more information about how he's everything that's wrong with Dallas County. I mean, he's the embodiment.
3: All right, Barry Wernick, you've convinced the guy. Something shady's going on here. Anything they can do about it?
4: Yes, there is. You can get me elected, number one.
3: That's convenient.
4: Yeah, that would be convenient
3: And you
4: right
3: can
4: now.
3: also listen to the James Show. That'll help get rid of the mosque. And
4: Oh, well, it,
3: yeah,
4: well,
3: of course.
4: well, it'll help you make smarter choices in your life, right? Okay, so you can go to wernickfortexas.com, WERNICKFORTEXAS.com. That's my website. You'll see my positive vision for the land of milk and honey for District 2. District 2, by the way, is the northern part of Dallas County, and it goes stretches from Irving, Coppell, Carrollton, Farmers Branch, Addison, Richardson, goes all the way down to Preston Hollow. It's like a T. It goes down Preston Hollow to Highland Park, University Park, Uptown, all the way into Lakewood. I mean, it's over 400,000 registered voters. And you can make a difference. There are four districts. All four are currently represented by Democrats. There's a county judge. I don't know if you've heard of him, Lockdown Clay. You ever hear of Clay Jenkins? So he's our county judge, also a Democrat. This is our chance, actually, against the one-party machine to actually have a watchdog on the court, have someone to provide some transparency, accountability, affordability. And go to Wernick for Texas. I'll tell you what, I'm up and against an incumbent. He's got a lot of money. So I'm asking, pleading, go to my website. Every dollar counts because I got to get the word out about this
3: All
4: guy.
3: right, Barry, do you have a chance? What is the Dallas County Commissioner Court looks like right now? Is it all Democrats or is there any
4: Yeah.
3: Republicans?
4: Yeah, it's a one-party machine, but I have a great chance here because this is the one district. This is the most winnable county race out on the ballot right now, and it's way down there, but it's really the most important. They redistricted 4 years ago to make it basically a 52-48 Democrat district. It used to be the reliable Republican district. Well, it's going to be reliable Republican again because there are, believe it or not, I've been speaking to them, common sense people who are not Republicans. They don't want to be called Republicans. You know, they may be a libertarian, they may be a Democrat, or they may just think they're a Democrat and not realize they're not a Democrat. But they're common sense people who realize, look, this guy's from setting up mosques as polling locations, the corruption, just the blatant corruption and helping your own reelection, number
3: Right.
4: one. And number two, the guy is having a love affair with taxes. I mean, he just proposed a 22%. He actually proposed 25%,
3: Barry,
4: but yeah.
3: I gotta run, but I like love affair with taxes.
4: You
3: WernickForTexas.com.
4: guys.
3: WER,
4: Yes.
3: WernickForTexas.com. Thank you, sir. Coming up next,
4: Hey, thank you for having me, James.
3: you'll hear the latest sound bites back and forth between Paxton, Tallarico, and Ted Cruz has some hot opinions for you as well. I'm James Parker. 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
3: Federal charges are filed against the ICE agent who escaped extradition to Minnesota. I'm Mike Trina from the 24-Hour Breaking News Center.
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2: On the ones.
4: Northbound I-45 at Simpson Stewart, the roadway still shut down due to an accident. Traffic is backed up to I-20. It's going to be about a 15 to 20 minute delay. Stalled vehicles heading into downtown Dallas. Southbound I-35E approaching Woodall Rogers. Courtesy patrol now on the scene, so the left lane is blocked. Traffic is backed up to Highway 183, about a 10 minute delay. And getting a report of an accident in Royce City. Westbound I-30 at FM 2642. Traffic is slowing just after FM 1565. WBAP First Traffic and Weather on the Ones. I'm Dave Allen.
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7: From the WBAP On Time Experts 24/7 Weather Center, scattered showers and storms this evening, tapering off overnight mid-70s, becoming sunny Friday and hot, mid-upper 90s. Our heat index as high as 105 or more in spots. For WBAP News, I'm Ken Boone with the Weather Channel.
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3: It's 85 degrees in Dallas and 90 in Fort Worth. Federal charges have been filed against an ICE officer in Texas accused of shooting a criminal illegal alien during an immigration crackdown in Minnesota. Jeff Manasso has the latest.
9: Fox News confirms that federal prosecutors have charged an ICE officer with making false statements to the FBI about the events leading up to a shooting and injury of an illegal immigrant Venezuelan national during Operation Metro Surge in January. The officer, Christian Castro, initially claimed the shooting was self-defense. Jeff Manasso, Fox News.
3: Iran continues to launch terrorist attacks on neighboring countries in the Middle East in retaliation to U.S. strikes on Iran. Speaking to reporters at the White House, Vice President J.D. Vance says China has been open to cutting off trade with Iran.
10: We're actually seeing a lot of countries, sometimes they're not willing to say so publicly, but privately they're doing a lot of good things to help us ensure that the Iranians pay a penalty for firing commercial shipping.
3: China is one of several nations that buys oil from Iran and has previously criticized the sanctions. Carmelo Anthony's defense team is preparing an appeal to the Fifth Court of Appeals in Dallas following the denial of his motion for a new trial.
11: Carmelo Anthony serving 35 years for murder in the stabbing death of Austin Metcalf at a Frisco track meet last year. His attorneys argue that he acted in self-defense and was denied a fair trial. Anthony's parents and legal team now announcing a new online fundraiser with a $250,000 goal to help offset their legal costs. Defense attorneys aim to secure the court record by October, with the appeal process expected to extend into next year. Clayton Neville, WBAP News.
3: 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NVIDIA is buying artificial intelligence software platform Hugging Face for $13 billion. Jensen Huang said in a post today that more than 18 million developers, researchers, and creators use Hugging Face to share more than 1 million applications. More than 200,000 companies also use the platform. Closing numbers of the stock market today. The Dow finished up 624 points to 53,686. NASDAQ was up 366 to 26,584. S&P 500 also in the green by 81 points to 7,748. Keep connected, DFW, to your official station for 2026 RNC midterm convention coverage. 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I'm Mike Trina. 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
0: 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Welcome to the James Show, News Talk 820, 93.3 FM, WBAP. Good to see you, buddy. So one of the biggest races that's even happening in this midterm election cycle happens to be the race for Texas Senate. And, you know, on paper, it looks like something you shouldn't worry about. The Republicans have won every statewide election for 30 years, and this doesn't look any different hardly than the couple of times Beto was running to try and win. And on the other hand, they're not going to win forever. And they've been shocking. When I say they, Team Blue has been shocking people in elections for the last couple of years, not just with the DSA candidates, but, you know, otherwise outperforming what they would. And so we really hope this comes down to policies. Any rational, logical person who wants what's best for Texas and best for the United States of America, put all the personal peccadilloes aside. Who cares if Ken Paxton hasn't had the ideal marriage? Who cares if James Tallarico is a latent homosexual? I mean, even if those are true, shouldn't matter at all. I would happily vote for a guy that looked like Tallarico, that was a vegan, that was 5'5" and 140 pounds and has to rent a truck to make a commercial, if he had my policies. If he was a free market capitalist pig like old Parker here, I'd break my ankles running to the polls to vote for that guy. So the personal stuff aside, shouldn't matter. Now, you and I, we're grownups. We know it does matter. So unfortunately, but before you get to even start to nitpicking through the policy platforms or the human beings themselves, I see a lot of people can't even get past the sort of the meta angle on this, where it's just Team Blue versus Team Red. There's not even any need for nuance. And both parties have this weird, almost hidden civil war going on, where I know some of my Democrat friends are a little miffed that the Democrat Party squeezed out Jasmine Crockett and pretty much installed this guy, just like they squeezed out who they voted for in the 2024 election and installed Kamala, just like they squeezed out Bernie Sanders two elections prior to that, put in Hillary and Joe Biden respectively. Look at this exchange here. Ted Cruz has had enough, because on the other side of the aisle, you had the upstart challenger, Paxton, squeeze out the incumbent establishment Republican. So both sides have a little bit of a civil war that's kind of bubbling under the surface. But Ted Cruz got 37 seconds of not having it right here.
12: Some of the Republicans that are throwing rocks at Ken Paxton, my message to them is enough. Stop your bitching. We had a $200 million primary and Ken won. And one of the reasons the numbers are close is because $200 million of attack ads were run against him.
13: Thank
12: and
13: you.
12: That does damage. You want to complain in the primary. It's over. And by the way, I will say, every moderate Republican, when they win a primary, they tell conservatives, now shut up and support the nominee. My answer to everyone whining, shut up and support the nominee, and don't hand Texas over to a communist lunatic. Some of the
0: All right, so there's Ted Cruz not pulling any punches for you. Now, James Tallarico is going to go out and say all the right things. He's going to go out and say, what? Vegan stupid. I love meat so much. What? I love women so much. God, I can't keep my hands off of them. What? I love big, dumb trucks. I definitely wouldn't prefer to have a plug-in 600-pound hybrid. So forget what he's going to say now. These little bits that they're digging up from these interviews that he did 2 years ago, 4 years ago, 6 years ago, this matters far more. And they keep digging up little pieces of gold like this.
14: In that voter suppression bill, it's still an immoral, anti-American,
0: I don't even have to explain to you. Oh, in the immoral voter suppression bill. He's talking about the SAVE Act. But you knew that from the first 4 seconds, didn't you?
14: In that voter suppression bill. It's still an immoral, anti-American, anti-democratic bill. One that I hate with every fiber of my being. But I knew that my job as a member of the minority.
0: He just took the SAVE Act, which is supported by 80% of Americans, and says he hates it with every fiber of his being. Is that a politically winning statement to make? Is that a politically popular position to take? Would he dare say that now on the campaign trail, or we just have to dig this stuff up from a year ago? You know, there's a lot of tells there. Yeah, it's a threat to democracy, says the party that keeps installing their presidential candidate over the choice of their voters. Yeah, keep lecturing me on that one, Tallarico. But that's legit, too. Another interesting one that was brought up, Alexander Muse. I just call him Muse. He's been on the show a couple times. He is a local journalist, independent guy, who has a great habit of getting retweeted by Elon Musk. Check this out. In July of 2020, I know we got to go back in the Wayback Machine, but we've already established with politicians on both sides of the aisle, you have to take what they said years ago versus what they're saying on the campaign trail now. On July 7th of 2020, there's a speech that Ilhan Omar gave, headscarf and everything. And on September 1st, 2020, so just a couple months later, now this was 6 years ago, there's James Tallarico saying almost the same thing about how we got to end climate change and white supremacy and capitalism work together, and we've got to dismantle them. Oh, really? We've got to dismantle white supremacy and capitalism?
13: 2 months apart, same idea.
15: Environmental racism is real.
16: A link between climate change and white supremacy and capitalism.
15: These systems of oppression are linked.
16: All three of those oppressive systems work together.
15: We must begin the work of dismantling.
16: We're going to be able to begin the process of dismantling them.
15: The whole system of oppression.
13: Ilhan Omar's words. 2 months later, James Tallarico's words. He's not leading Texas. He's repeating the same socialist script. Lone Star Liberty PAC is responsible for the content of this ad.
0: Okay, so check that out. By the way, environmental racism. Yeah, that's right. Look out for that bigoted oak tree. You got to keep your eye on them. All right, coming up next on the James Show, I got another guest we're going to lean on here that busted SMU. They're keeping their DEI practices on the down low in spite of Texas law. You'll hear it next. Adam Gillett's my guest from Accuracy and Media coming up on the James Show. 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
17: Tony Romo speaks about his struggles with substance abuse. 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
0: Well, what's up, football fans? The wait is over. 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
21: Northbound I-45 at Simpson Stewart Road, an accident still has the highway shut down. It's about a 15 to 20 minute backup to I-20. Still very slow traffic moving into downtown Dallas on southbound I-35E from just before Commonwealth over to Woodall Rogers. Stalled vehicle has been cleared. And eastbound I-30 traffic now bunching up from Sullivan Avenue through the downtown canyon over to 2nd Avenue. With WBAP First Traffic, I'm Dave Allen.
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0: Another North Texas college busted trying to hide their DEI programs. I'm James Parker. It's the James Show, News Talk 820, 93.3 FM, WBAP. My next guest is the guy who keeps doing it, Adam Gillett from Accuracy and Media. You know, this is, I don't want to say this is easy, but Adam, it doesn't seem like you have to put a whole lot of effort into getting these I don't know. Would you say pompous faculty members to admit that they're breaking the law?
26: Yeah, I think pompous is a generous term with the kind of people that we're dealing with. And what you make, the point you make is so true. It's not that it's excessively difficult to get these people at public universities, private universities, to brag to us about the deception they use, about how they circumvent laws, break laws. What I always wonder is, what happened if we embedded ourselves there for 6 months, 9 months? What things might we learn about then? If they're so confident in their job security, if they're so confident in their beliefs that they'll brag to a stranger up the street about breaking the law, what would they tell us if we really got to know them?
0: Well, let me push back on you there, Adam. Of all the people that you've busted thus far, what negative consequences have been visited upon them?
26: Well, you know, we've had a lot of people enter the unemployment list because of us. The dean of students at UNC Asheville was fired after appearing in our videos, along with, I think, four or five other administrators in North Carolina, several administrators in Texas, several administrators in Florida. We had an equity officer in K-12 education who appeared on one of our videos, and he was compensated nearly $250,000 annually until he lost his job after showing up on our videos. With some of our investigators, it's like they're the angels of unemployment, because wherever they show up, you know, you got to polish your resume. But the ultimate solution we've seen in other states now, North Carolina, Kansas, and Iowa, have now all strengthened their DEI bans in a meaningful way. We need Texas and other states to do the same.
0: I didn't know you had such a successful kill list. Adam, well done, sir. So I think the was the last one you busted, was that UNT or TCU?
26: SMU is the most recent one. We did TCU earlier this year, a couple months back, but the most recent one, Southern Methodist, a private school. You wouldn't think that it would be radicalized, but of course they brag to us about how they just changed the titles. They're just deceiving the donors, deceiving the students, accepting $25 million in federal funds annually while continuing to push DEI. And I think last I checked, they got 1.3 million views on X. One of those views was very notable. It was Harmeet Dhillon, the Assistant Attorney General of the United States, who shared the video. Multiple universities now we've exposed have been investigated by the Justice Department in response. So even if you like this DEI stuff, your university may be in big trouble if you're defying the feds.
0: All right, we're talking with Adam Gillett from Accuracy and Media. For parents, look, my oldest kid is a junior in high school. How concerned do I have to be about sending them to a public college? Or a private college, for that matter.
26: Sure. You know, having been to so many universities across the country, I've been undercover in over 250 K-12 districts. You're going to see this stuff everywhere, honestly. You know, in Texas, at least you have the University of Austin, which I think is a fantastic alternative. And it used to be that at least if you were in the business school, the engineering school, you could get away from some of this stuff.

0: has no reporting mechanism. It has no legal consequences for breaking the law. It doesn't even address curriculum. So what we've seen across Texas public and private universities, they just rename the DEI programs and rename the DEI staffer positions. They just print new business cards, and they make zero changes in curriculum. Now, North Carolina was the same way. After we got a half a dozen of their administrators fired, North Carolina recently strengthened their law, and it now covers curriculum and says, essentially, you cannot promote identity politics. You want to discuss controversial political topics in a poli-sci class? Knock yourself out. It doesn't need to be in math class, and you shouldn't be promoting it. And if you break the law in North Carolina, there's a $10,000 fine per infraction.
1: That's what I'm talking about. All right, so I guess our job here isn't done. We have another session going on in the State House coming up in the spring. What do we need to push for, Adam?
0: Well, you need a North Carolina-style law which prohibits the promotion of identity politics. I think a $10,000 fine is a good start. I think anybody caught breaking the law while collecting a taxpayer-funded salary should be prohibited from ever again working for the government.
1: Oh, I love that. You would think that this was already the case, but since you have to say it, I assume it's not.
0: It's very much not. You know, in many of these cases, if these people are caught internally pushing DEI, they get a promotion in the corner office. We need to change that with strict laws, strict penalties, and restore the focus of universities to academics rather than activism.
1: Well, what you got going next? Are you allowed to tell me which school's getting busted next, or do we have to keep that under wraps until it's done?
0: We've got a ton coming from other red states across the country, and in fact, we've been releasing some from Missouri. We had an administrator at the University of Missouri, Kansas City, who was suspended last week after appearing on our videos, and I went to meet with her communications staffer from that university yesterday, who sadly wasn't happy to see me. Very few are. I don't generally come to these universities bringing joy and happiness to the administrators.
1: Right.
0: And what we discovered is, yes, that same day yesterday, the Department of Justice launched an investigation into Kansas City, Kansas public schools for secretly promoting the transitioning of students behind the backs of parents. So I went and confronted their public relations officer for Kansas City Public Schools. He wasn't happy to see me either, and we just released that video about an hour ago.
1: Can I throw in a request? I know this isn't like the weekly top 40, but Adam, I keep getting reports from parents and students around here that are talking about how some schools are doing like a Friday Muslim call to prayer, and they're allowing Muslim prayer time in public school facilities during class time. And sometimes it's in the gym, sometimes it's in like chemistry lab or whatever. But I feel like there's something that needs to be done about that as well, Adam.
0: You know what? Here's the number one thing that needs to be done. School choice. You know, Texas had barely any school choice at all until last year when a mild little bill that got our foot in the door was enacted. But it's far behind Florida, Arizona, Ohio, states that have universal school choice with no caps where the money follows the child. That way, if they're engaging in all kinds of nonsense in your school district, you could pull your child out and the money follows the child. All these other red and even purple states have it. There's no reason Texas shouldn't. So you need a much, much stronger universal school choice bill next spring.
1: You know, I'm a guy who wants to just get rid of public schools completely. Am I too far off my rocker?
0: I would keep the charter schools. They're technically public.
1: All right. Adam Gillett, Accuracy in Media. Where do they find you online?
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1: AIM.org. Thank you very much, sir. Coming up next, in the big debate against Paxton and Tyler Rico, a lot of people are boiling this down to capitalism versus socialism. You'll hear it next on The James Show. 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
5: Action is still working in South Dallas. Northbound I-45 remains shut down at Simpson-Stewart Road. Traffic is backed up to I-20. It's going to be about a 20-minute delay. In eastbound 635 at Jupiter Road, watch for construction taking up the left lane. And have an accident reported in Roy City. Westbound I-30 at FM 2642. It's about a 10-15-minute backup to just after FM 1565. With WBAP First Traffic and Weather on the Ones, I'm Dave Allen.
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4: Your forecast from the WBAP on-time experts, 24-7 Weather Center. Today, partly sunny with scattered showers and thunderstorms, high near 92, heat index of 101. Tonight, mostly cloudy with widely scattered showers and thunderstorms with a low around 75. And then for tomorrow, looks like mostly sunny with a high near 95, heat index of about 103. It's 85 degrees in Dallas and 90 in Fort Worth. The jury in the trial of Lindsay Clancy remains deadlocked as they continue to deliberate over whether the Massachusetts mother is responsible for the murders of her three children. Clancy's defense attorney, Kevin Reddington, asked the judge to remove the one juror who he says refuses to listen to the law on reasonable doubt.
7: If we come back here in a half an hour with a mistrial because of a juror that has just spurned the instructions of this court, it's a shame. It's a real shame.
4: The Plymouth County Judge William Sullivan says he won't remove the one juror they have dismissed for the day. Your Money News brought to you by NetWorthRadio.com. Mortgage rates rising this week, driving the average long-term U.S. home loan rate to its highest level in more than a year. Mortgage buyer Freddie Mac said that the benchmark 30-year fixed rate mortgage rose 0.05% to 6.71%. 1 year ago, the average rate was 6.5%. Checking closing numbers on Wall Street, the Dow finished up 624 to 53,686. NASDAQ was up 366 to 26,584. S&P 500 in the green by 81 to 7,748. 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
8: The last time the Rangers and Rays went head-to-head, July 28th through July 30th in St. Petersburg, a low-scoring series in which Rangers pitchers held the Rays just 7 runs. Unfortunately, the offense scored only 6 runs, and Tampa took 2 of 3 from Texas. Cal Quantrill picked up the team's only win in that series. He takes the ball tonight, venue now Globe Life Field. And Houston Rockets guard Amin Thompson has agreed to a 5-year, $208 million rookie-scale contract extension. The number 4 pick in the 2023 draft led the league in minutes played last season while averaging career highs in points, assists, and steals.
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13: 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I am your host, James Parker, and I am sitting where the biggest political party of 2026 is happening. It's the midterm convention, and it's happening next Wednesday and Thursday. So on September 9th and 10th, just turn on WBAP, because who knows who we're going to be bringing through here. Now, this is all about, of course, the big election. And nationally speaking, the biggest single race may be Ken Paxton versus James Tallarico for the Texas Senate seat, but there's no real big headline figure like in a presidential election where you can kind of direct all your darts and arrows at Donald Trump or direct all your darts and arrows at Kamala Harris. And this one thing I do like about the discussions that are had for these midterm elections is they're a little more about policy, and maybe not the specific letter of the law, but I feel like we're having a meaningful conversation in America about capitalism versus socialism. I didn't think we would have to ever fight this fight again after the Berlin Wall fell, because we all saw that when you split a city, it was the perfect experiment. And we've done it for a few countries now. We took Korea and we split it, and the north half was communist, south half was free market capitalism. And you may think, well, that's different because it's not really communism and he's a weird theocrat who's kind of doing some weird things. And it wasn't a developed country with civilization to begin with. So, of course, it didn't take hold there. But we took the most advanced country, the most technologically, scientifically advanced country on the planet. We split it in half, both for the whole country and for the capital city. And you had the same results. People were dying to leave Team Blue to get into Team Red. Yet here we are, still having to have this discussion. Now, Camille Foster is a guy that, if you haven't heard of him, I have. I love him. He's one of the few libertarians that accidentally ends up on TV and in the public sphere. And I saw him a lot on Kennedy's show on Fox Business. And I say in the past tense, he's still on from time to time. But he's a semi-regular guest over on Fox Business. So that's where I know him from primarily. But he's right on with the economic stuff. So anytime he's going to show up on CNN, oh, I'm watching that. Because these people are not ready for Camille. Now, he's actually at a table debating with Jamel Hill, H-I-L-L. Now, she, ESPN, wasn't that her bit for the last 10 years or so? So she was in the sports world, but just always an outspoken Team Blue activist. Now, listen to this. She says capitalism is all wrapped up in part of white supremacy, and Camille has no idea what she's talking about.
14: It's one thing to not think capitalism isn't working ideally. It's another thing entirely to insist that it is oppressive, that it is bound up with white supremacy. I've always preferred Adam Smith's description of capitalism as the natural system of liberty, the idea that people can own property, that they can exchange it freely with one another for profit, that they can find ways to put their resources to good use, those private property, and profit in a way that is actually beneficial to everyone else, that there can be gains from trade that are mutually beneficial. These are foundational ideas that have created more wealth than any other system in human history. That is what
15: capitalism
14: is. That is not white supremacy.
15: Has always worked that way.
14: I've just described the basic facts of economics. Slavery is an institution that is older than writing. It predates capitalism.
15: Okay.
14: The notion that white supremacy and all these other things are bound up with capitalism in an intrinsic and fundamental way is so absurd and laughable.
15: How is it absurd?
14: That it barely needs to be defended.
15: What do you mean it barely needs to be defended?
14: It barely needs to be defended. You actually have to articulate what the connection is. How are these two things the same?
15: So here's
14: I'm talking about private property, the right to exchange and sell it with whomever you like.
15: Capitalism,
14: what does that have to do with white supremacy?
15: How it was intended to work versus how it's actually working.
14: How it's working right now today. What is the white supremacist dynamic of private property?
16: It's not working. I think that's the problem.
13: Okay, so now after this, they filibuster and they start just airing grievances about what they hate about America and racism, sexism, capitalism, and all that stuff. Wrapped together, and then the segment's over, they run out of time, they have to go to commercial. But he's right, that is so absurd to say capitalism's inherently white supremacist. Okay, well, what about when Japan tries capitalism. How is that? How could it possibly? Is that still white supremacist when Japan embraces capitalism? What about South Korea? Is it still white supremacist when South Korea embraces? It's such a dumb thing to say. It's like, I don't like that song because the color red. It's like these two things have nothing to do with each other. And for the gripes that they have, I wish I could sit there and play you another 2 minutes, but you'd be bored and probably turn the channel. Of all the gripes that they have, they're like, well, what about Jim Crow? Well, is that capitalism? Is that the free markets acting, or is that the government interfering in the market and saying, well, you have to make separate facilities for these people based on the color of their skin? Those were government mandates. Those were Democrat government mandates, Jemele Hill. So, yeah, everything that you griped about, slavery. Oh, is that freedom? Is that freedom of movement? Is that private property? No, you don't even own yourself. Of course, that's anathema to capitalism. And everything else they go through, and they're like, well, what about sexism? And every single one of them, they described an anti-capitalist government intervention as a critique of capitalism itself. And it's just exhausting. Now, Scott Jennings, you know, I guess he had the day off from being the voice of reason at that CNN table, you know, the Abby Phillips show that you just heard the other clip from. That was 2 days ago. Scott Jennings gave his reply yesterday, and this is worth a second listen.
17: Left found herself in a tangle over this topic on CNN last night with a guy named Kamel Foster, who's a political commentator and host of a podcast called The Fifth Column. Thank goodness Kamel was there last night. This entire exchange is important for you to hear. Take a listen to cut number two.
13: Okay, so we can obviously go ahead and skip all this. And then his response afterwards. You know, I didn't really quite nail this angle. You heard my angle. Everything that she griped about is the exact opposite, is the government intervention into the free market. But here's Scott's take on it.
17: It's funny to hear someone like Jemele Hill flailing around on national TV about capitalism. She was paid a salary of about $2.5 million per year under her contract with ESPN. And when she left the network in 2018, they bought out her contract for $6 million, according to news reports. ESPN literally paid her $6 million to stop talking. And now she's up in arms about capitalism. Can you imagine a better and more generous economic system? That you are so stupid and terrible at your job that someone pays you $6 million to stop doing it? And in this case, your job is the least strenuous job imaginable. Talking. Honestly, Jemele Hill ought to be the spokesperson for capitalism. If there was a capitalist fan club, she should be the president, secretary, and treasurer, the lead cheerleader. But instead, we're treated to brainless lectures from these wealthy leftists about the ills of capitalism and the joys of socialism as they all return to their multi-million-dollar New York City apartments where they speak on podcasts and complain with impunity.
13: Dang! See, so I went for the philosophical takedown. He went for the personal takedown. And I gotta admit, that was pretty damn good, Scott Jennings. He's right! How can you call capitalism a failed racist and sexist system when you're a black woman who just got a $6 million check to quit her job? Oh, my goodness. Yeah, you're so oppressed. Please. So can someone please oppress me like that? I'd hate to be oppressed and get a $6 million check to stop talking. 800-288-9227. 800-288-9227. Coming up next, you're going to get a conversion story of a woman who was, as a living, a Democrat political activist, and what changed her mind? I'm James Parker. It's The James Show, News Talk 820-933 FM, WBAP.
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1: Northbound I-45, Simpson-Stewart Road, the highway remains shut down due to an accident investigation and cleanup. Traffic is backed up to I-20. It's going to be about a 20-minute delay. Very slow traffic as you move through Haltom City along westbound North Loop 820, coming off of Highway 183 over to 377 Denton Highway. This is due to an earlier stalled vehicle, and traffic is jammed up heading into downtown Fort Worth. Southbound 35W from Northside Drive to Highway 121, about a 5-minute drive. With WBAP First Traffic, I'm Dave Allen.
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3: 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And I love playing these stories on The James Show, especially at a time like this, because we have less than 62 days before we go vote in the midterm elections. And what we need to be doing right now is, how do we get people to stop voting for the other team and vote for our team? So the best way to learn that is ask the people, the people that used to be on Team Blue that are now on Team Red, what changed your mind? What did someone tell you? What evidence did someone put in front of you that caused the switch? Now, for some people, they have like an aha moment. There were a lot of people when 9/11 happened, they were a Democrat their entire life, and, you know, they used to think, yeah, America sucks. We should do so much better. We should be more like these other countries. And then when we were attacked, a bunch of them snapped out of it and they're like, well, we got to defend this country. And then you saw a few people on Team Blue. They're like, nah, we probably deserved it. And so that was an awakening moment for a lot of people. My friend Evan Sayet fits that mold perfectly. You've heard him on The James Show a bunch. For some people, it's a gradual drip, drip, drip. It is death by a thousand paper cuts. And it's one thing one day, and then it's the next thing another day. And then you soften them up first, and then eventually when they just try and see things from the other side of the table, they find, well, this is a lot more consistent and it makes a lot more sense. Those are the more difficult situations, and that's one of the ones I'm going to play you right now. You've never heard of her before. Her name's Evan Baker. She used to be her job. She worked for Democrat political organizations and nonprofits, trying to get Democrats elected and pushing Democrat causes. But here she is talking with the Young Turks, Cenk Uygur, about, this is a little 2-minute summary of her being in the Democrat, her being an employee of the Democrat Party is what ruined the Democrat Party for her.
4: There was all of this nonsense, like behind the scenes. For instance, George Soros's organization put out a directive that for 5 years, they were only going to fund organizations led by non-white people. I saw people, I'm not going to say who, maybe one of them's right on this call, I don't know. I saw people that were passed over for jobs, and policies like this rippled throughout the Democratic Party and the progressive movement and in the establishment.
5: Yeah.
4: And daily in Zoom calls, I would hear the denigration of men. I would hear people make comments like, oh, that mediocre white man, like while white men were on the call, I would hear them say that men need to be bullied in school more so that they would grow up with less confidence. I would see women that weaponized Me Too politics to their advantage. I had women that tried to pressure me into saying that people sexually harass me, that I don't feel like ever sexually harass me, Cenk. There was like a lot, there was like a constant thing every single day. It was very discriminatory. And so, yes, by the end of that experience, I absolutely felt like the people that I was surrounded by in the greater movement. I'm not talking about my direct colleagues at the firm I worked with. I liked them a lot. And I said that in the book. But in the greater movement, would not like my white son when he grew up. Maybe as a baby, they loved him. But when he grew up, he would be public enemy number one. And I think that the progressive movement went from being about 2016, taking on Wall Street, breaking up monopolies, fighting for universal health care, to a movement that had the goal of hating anybody that wasn't oppressed or marginalized enough. And that is what I experienced.
5: Yeah.
4: And it absolutely made me insane. And it made a lot of people go insane. It wasn't just people in Democratic politics. It was people out in the real world, too.
5: So I'm going to challenge
3: you. Yeah, let's go ahead and pop that down. That was kind of amazing. Holy crap. So glad to hear that. Because you hear... You know, you hear obvious discrimination, obvious hatred, obvious bigotry. Like Jennifer Welch is one of their big podcasters. She's like a Joe Rogan, but the female feminist version. Like this is just a clip of her.
0: White evangelical Christianity is a cancer. These are the worst people in our country because they use their religion in two ways, as a weapon and as a shield.
3: Yeah, so don't lecture me about hate. Don't say, well, discrimination's bad or we're for diversity or inclusion. No, you're not. You're not very inclusive of straight white Christian males now, are you? But did you hear the thing that turned her? Did you hear the one little detail that was the most important? She had a son. She had a son, and she didn't want to raise this son in a paradigm that constantly cast him as the enemy or as the bad guy in every single situation. And if everyone's going to be in this tribal train that they're riding, where gay people are always going to take the side of other gay people, black people and people of color are always going to take the side against white people, women are always going to take the side against men, everything's going to be arranged against him. You're not, if you're a mom, if you're a good mom, you wouldn't want to raise and send your kid off into that world, would you? And of course not. And so she was stressing that part a little bit later in the interview. And, you know, what would happen if she didn't have a son? She'd probably still be a lefty. Is it any wonder they don't want you to get married? They don't want you to have kids. If you do happen to get pregnant, go ahead and abort it. We don't want you being a mother and having to think about the future and children and stuff. That has a bad habit of turning people red.
4: Every election, we are presented with options. And when people vote in that election, they decide what is most important to them in that moment. And in that election, instead of thinking about healthcare or the social safety net, I decided to vote for the side that I knew didn't hate my white son.
3: Right. Does not everyone see this yet? What's the holdup on everyone seeing this? Because that sounds like something that we need to go ahead and we need to get that problem solved. Now, for the first time in her life, in 2024, she voted for Trump. But she even admits she didn't even like Trump and really wasn't even that big on his policies. She just did it as a protest vote to stick it in the eye of all the people who've been hating on, really, her son.
4: To your point about Donald Trump, it was a protest vote, partially. That was a big part of it. It was like, what is the one thing that I can do that will really shock and piss off everybody that I used to know? And that was Donald Trump.
3: So there you go. Her name's Evan Barker. Hopefully we can learn a little bit from that conversion story and make it happen more in the future. Billy Idol coming to Dos Equis Pavilion on September 18th. Get tickets and information at livenation.com. No, this is not a flashback from the 80s. He's still touring, and you can go get livenation.com is your source for the tickets on that. All right, now coming up next on The James Show, a story that you may not have heard elsewhere. In fact, you probably haven't heard elsewhere. It's an anti-gay double murder by a Muslim terrorist. It just happened on Sunday in Tucson, being completely ignored by the media. Well, why? Why would they ignore an anti-gay murder? Wouldn't they be all over it? This fits the narrative. Gay people are being oppressed. Find out why. I'd go ahead and guess and then see if you're right next on The James Show. 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
8: Two people are dead and two police officers injured after a shooting in Minnesota yesterday. I'm Mike Trina from the 24-Hour Breaking News Center.
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9: In South Dallas, northbound I-45 remains shut down at Simpson-Stewart Road as crews clean up from an earlier accident. It is about a 20-minute backup to I-20. Over Roy City, westbound I-30 approaching FM 2642 have an accident. It's in the right lane, so only the left lane's getting by. About a 20 to 25-minute delay from FM 1565. With WBAP First Traffic and Weather on the Ones, I'm Dave Allen.
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12: For WBAP, I'm WFAA meteorologist Drew Davis with a quick look at your forecast. Getting down to 77 for a low tonight. Another day in the mid to upper 90s on Friday with less cloud cover. A slight chance for rainfall as we're going into early Friday morning.
8: It's 89 degrees in Dallas, 91 in Fort Worth. 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Three police officers were injured Wednesday after a shooter opened fire in downtown Minneapolis. It isn't clear how the suspect died, but police spokesman Drew Evans tells reporters he believes he died of a gunshot wound.
13: We believe that he died in an exchange of gunfire with the Minneapolis police officers.
8: Evans also says the autopsy of the suspect is underway.
13: 35-year-old Carlton Neal Johnson. However, we're still awaiting confirmation on his true identity from the medical examiner's office.
8: Two other people were killed in the incident. The officers are expected to make a full recovery. The cause of a massive Texas wildfire has been revealed. Clayton Neville has more.
14: Officials say the Ross Fire burning in Palo Pinto and Jack counties was caused by equipment use associated with a tire blowout. They called it human caused. The fires burned over 90,000 acres, destroying at least 157 structures, claiming about 100 head of cattle. It's not clear right now if anyone's going to face charges for sparking the fire. Clayton Neville, WBAP News.
8: The jury in the trial of Lindsay Clancy remains deadlocked as they continue to deliberate over whether the Massachusetts mother is responsible for killing her three children. Plymouth County Judge William Sullivan stresses to the jury what it means to find someone guilty beyond a reasonable doubt.
15: It's not enough for the Commonwealth to establish a probability, even a strong probability, that the defendant is more likely to be guilty than not guilty. That is not enough.
8: Clancy could face life in prison if she's convicted. Here's Spencer McGowan with your money news, brought to you by NetWorthRadio.com.
16: God bless Texas. Natural gas actually down 21% so far this year because of all the drilling. $2.91 per million BTUs. Count your blessings. In Europe, the equivalent price is over $23 per million BTUs, eight times what we pay here. I'd hate to see their utility bills over there. Federal Reserve Governor Christopher Waller declared a preference for holding rates steady if August inflation is reasonable. The Dow, S&P, and NASDAQ spiked over 1% today right after he said that. 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
8: Closing numbers on Wall Street. The Dow finished up 624 points to 53,686. NASDAQ up 366 to 26,584. 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
17: I'm going to tell you about a hate crime being ignored by the media. I'm James Parker. It's the James Show, News Talk 829-933 FM, WBAP. I know, good to see you too. Not too happy about this story here. We go to Tucson for this one. And on Sunday night, the reports say Monday morning, but it's 12:30. It's like midnight plus 30. That's not Monday. That's Sunday night. So Sunday night, there's a gay bar in Tucson. I think Traina goes there all the time. It's called the Venture Inn Gay Bar. And a guy shows up. There's two people in the parking lot, a guy named Vincent, another guy named Cameron, 42, 33 years old, respectively. Some guy came up, just started arguing with him, pulled out a gun, shot him. Well, immediately people call the police, and they lock the door, and they get in the bar, and they don't let him in. And so he's like, damn it. And I don't know if maybe he should have started after he got in the bar, because now he only got the people in the parking lot. I'm not trying to give advice to a mass murderer here, but the police show up, and he decides to turn the gun on himself and kill himself. Now, immediately, the Ann Coulter rule goes into effect. The longer that they wait to reveal the identity of a known suspect in a tragedy like this, the less likely it is to be a white guy. That's not a rule I made up. That's the Ann Coulter rule. And so the clock started ticking immediately. Now, you didn't hear about this story. I didn't hear about this story. And why not? Wouldn't the media want to pick up on an anti-gay hate crime? You're constantly being told that the LGBT community is under attack and under assault, and you got to watch out for the white rural rage. This is your chance. Is it some crazy MAGA guy foaming at the mouth, just hating gays all over the place? What is it? Is it a hick? Is it a Lutheran, or is it a rabid Methodist? You know what I'm talking about? They're like a fundamentalist Baptist with a grudge. Is that what's going on? I think you know where this is going. The fact that it is now Thursday and you haven't heard of this story, your suspicions are going to be confirmed here. Police have called it a targeted hate crime. I thought you were all about hate crimes, national media. I thought y'all were all over this. If it's George Floyd, if it's Michael Brown, if it's the Pulse nightclub, you're all over that one. So the guy that actually did the shooting, it stinks. Because he killed himself at the scene, they knew who it was at the scene. They can just pull out his wallet. Oh, look. It is a immigrant, black, Muslim. You know, this is kind of funny for a while. I play the white rural rage montage a lot. Are you sick of hearing this yet? Because I thought maybe this would come in handy if I would just keep this around. MSNBC.
18: White rural rage.
19: The threat that white rural voters pose to the country. They're the most racist, xenophobic, anti-immigrant, and anti-gay geodemographic group in the country. Second, they're the most conspiracist group. Third, they're also the most strongly white nationalist and white Christian nationalist. And fourth, they are most likely to excuse or justify violence as an acceptable alternative to peaceful public discourse.
17: That was professors saying that. On MSNBC, wrote a book, getting all kinds of 7-minute segment just talking about white rural rage. And they can just go on and they can just stain you, fly over American hicks that live in the country. You're white, you're Christian, you're probably hateful. How do you dare say that white rural people are the most anti-gay demographic when you have so many examples like this? Of anti-gay, targeted hate crime, anti-gay violence. coming from Muslims. Not just Muslims. This is an immigrant Muslim, and he's black. So you basically, white rural rage, no, how about it's black foreign Muslim? Was he a Christian nationalist? No, he was a Muslim. So, I mean, all three checkboxes there. Goodness gracious. The only thing that would make it worse if he hadn't been vaccinated. So they're hiding this from you. His name's Usman Cisse, 44 years old, Muslim immigrant, born in the Gambia, got asylum in Germany. From Germany, he came over here, and from coming over here, he decided that he's gonna take out some infidels while he's at it. Now, 2 days ago, Jennifer Lopez, where's this coming from, Jay? Stick with me. Here's a tweet from J-Lo on September 1st about the Tucson hate crime. She says, "I'm heartbroken over yet another senseless act of violence against our LGBTQIA+ community. Sending love and strength to everyone in Tucson and to the loved ones of those we lost. You are seen. You are loved." Well, that's nice there. But did you mention that it was a black immigrant Muslim that did it? No, they didn't. Here's another tweet dug up from Usman Cisse. I don't know how to say that properly, and I don't care. But here he is in October of 2024, right before the presidential election, the guy that went and did an anti-gay hate crime, murdered two of our gay neighbors just for being in the wrong parking lot in the wrong time. Check out this tweet. "As a Muslim, I'm voting for Harris. I'm not telling anyone else how to vote, but for me, it's clear. Not voting for Harris could mean another Trump term. Missing the chance to support Palestine's rebuilding and the humanitarian aid Harris will champion. Trump don't give two S." And of course, it spelled out the whole word. Isn't that nice? Yes, the Muslim terrorists that want to genocide the gay people and get rid of Christianity. They love the Democrats and they hate Trump. Isn't that great? You sure you're on the right side for the four people listening to this show that are on T-Blue? You sure you're on the right side? See, this is always a fun one to pick at, because if they're not in public and no one else is around, if it's just you and them in a room, it's pretty easy to get them to admit that they know Islam is incompatible with Western civilization. But you get them in any kind of public setting, they will not admit it. They will omit facts. They will admit hate crimes against their own community. They will speculate it's a straight white conservative man, but the second it turns out to be the opposite, it gets dropped like a bad habit. If you think that's bad, coming up next, the Arizona House Democrats put out a video message on Twitter in response to this anti-gay hate crime. And how weird is that? Am I the one that's sticking up for the LGBT community better than Team Blue right now? Am I the one that's more concerned of protecting them? I think so. But wait until you hear this response coming up next from the Arizona House Democrats. And let's go ahead and guess right now. See if they mention that the guy is a black Muslim immigrant. Let's just see if they leave that. What do you want to do, a coin flip here? What do you think? Find out in 4 minutes on The James Show. 800-288-9227. 800-288-9227. 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
17: 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Look, I know you're driving around in your awesome neighborhood and you see what all the cool kids are doing. They take their bricks and they're painting over them. So you don't have the cool masonry look with the red brick and the white mortar. You've just picked up some other color. Hey, it's a good look. Here's the problem with that. You may have heard, if you've done Google searches already, that some people put the wrong kind of paint with the wrong chemistry on the wrong brick, or it's the wrong mortar. And what happens is it starts deteriorating behind the layer of paint. Sometimes it's the brick that fails you. Sometimes it's the mortar. Sometimes it's a little bit of both. Sometimes if you just get a little bit of water and it's not sealed, that'll accelerate the problem. And what some people have done accidentally is take a perfectly good brick wall. 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
9: Accident in Fort Worth on East Loop 820 in the southbound lanes at Meadowbrook Drive. It's in the right lane, about a 5-minute backup to I-30 in South Dallas. Is crash still working on northbound I-45 at Simpson Stewart Road? The highway remains shut down. 20-minute delay from I-20. And in Roy City, westbound I-30 at FM 2642, you've got a wreck taking away that right lane. It's about a 15 to 20-minute delay from FM 1565. With WBAP First Traffic, I'm Dave Allen.
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17: 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I'm your host, James Parker. A couple quick updates here. Weather has shifted. At the beginning of the show, we were getting quite a bit of rain that was in the southeast part of the WBAP listening area. Now we're getting some really isolated cells that are popping up. like little storm cells, just little blots of storms that, and they're getting red in the middle. This is kind of odd to see it behave like this. But there's one that is a pretty big storm that's kind of headed west, and it's crossing I-35 up there almost to the Oklahoma line. And there is a few little cells that are kind of making their way east, if about halfway between Fort Worth and Brownwood. And it's 1, 2, 3, 4, 5. There's like six storms between kind of, if you made a triangle between Brownwood, Interstate 20, and Fort Worth, and they're kind of headed toward Fort Worth. So if you're doing something later and you see some clouds overhead, there may be something to that. All right. So, and if you have any more questions on it, you can look at the same radar I'm looking at. It's over here on WBAP.com. Brad has it set up in the local radar page there. So see, if you're worried about that and any of it affecting you, go check it out at WBAP.com. All right. I was telling you about this hate crime story that's being ignored by the national media, and suspiciously so, because it's an anti-LGBTQIA plus. Is that all of them? That's not all of them. That's all you're going to get out of me. It's one of those hate crimes. Aren't you supposed to be the community that supports gays and is fighting for their rights and is making sure they're safe and speaking out against injustice in the gay community? Oh, you're not speaking out against this injustice in the gay community? Why? Oh, because it's another one of your constituencies. Oh, I see. If you're just joining us, in Tucson on Sunday night, a black Muslim immigrant shot two of our gay neighbors in a hate crime at the gay bar. Was planning on shooting more, but people intervened, cops intervened. He ended up killing himself. And we knew immediately who it was, where he was from, what his motivation was. And he also, and I forgot to mention this in the last segment, he had a list with him of other gay establishments in the Tucson area. And apparently it looks like he was going to go through that list and try and inflict as much damage on our gay neighbors as possible. However, the party that's supposed to be all about gays and rubbing the rainbow flag in your face every chance they get, whether it's during a Ranger game or a Stars game or the Super Bowl or whatever it is, they're silent on this one, at least on the national level. Now, here's where it gets interesting. The House Democrats in Arizona put out a video in a tweet on September 1st, and it says, "We are heartbroken by this senseless act of violence. The Arizona LGBTQIA plus legislative caucus stands with the community and will continue fighting to make Arizona a safer space for everyone. A candlelight vigil will be held at 6:30 p.m. Wednesday at Catalina Park in Tucson." And then it was accompanied by this video. Now, the question is, are they going to at any point admit that the shooter was gay, black, or Muslim? Or not gay, immigrant, black, or Muslim? Let's see. I mean, there's only a minute and 5 seconds, so

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0: We'll continue to stand with our community, speak out against hate, and fight for an Arizona where no one is targeted for being who they are.
2: You're not speaking out against hate, though. You're not speaking out against that. You're lamenting the sympathies of the people who care about the victims, but you're not speaking out. You're not even identifying the hate. Where's the hate coming from? Oh, that's right. He was driven by his ideology, which happens to be Islam. Did you even mention it? Then no, you're not speaking out against it. He also comes from the other side of the planet, where their norms and traditions don't quite match up with Western civilization. And he seems to have brought that homophobia with him. So it's also, you're not speaking out against the foreign cultures that don't share our deference and acceptance of the gay community. Oh, that's so weird. Actually, him being black had nothing to do with it, so that's not really important to bring up, other than the fact that race seems to be so important in all these other situations here. And if it was a white guy that you can stain, they're going to put the word white in it. That's for damn sure. And if you don't believe me, I've got the montages. Hell, I've got the white rural rage montage I've already been wearing out. Don't make me play it again, please. Don't make me. Do I have to play it? You're right. Someone might not have heard it in the last segment. No, we're not doing it. We're not doing it. We're not doing it. Listen. I had a guest on yesterday. Did you hear Shannon? She was saying this exact thing. In fact, she was the first one who told me about this story. I went and looked this up because she had mentioned it. But she was saying that the gay community, the fact that they support rampant Muslim immigration into this country, is a mind-blowing contradiction of logic. These people keep killing you. They keep attacking you. They run over you with their cars. They shoot you with their guns. They set you on fire with their blow torches. They blow you up with their bombs. Why do you want to import more of them here? Is that really? Look. For my gay friends out there who are still on Team Blue, perhaps the Democrat assistance on importing millions of third world Muslim homophobes isn't ideal for your safety. Because you've seen signs that say queers for Palestine. But have you ever seen Muslims holding up a sign that said Palestinians for queers? Now, why is that? 800-288-9227. 800-288-9227. Coming up next, Paul Harvey debunks global warming myths in 1992. I'm James Parker. It's News Talk 820, 93.3 FM, WBAP.
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2: J.D. Vance filling in as press secretary at the White House with some stark revelations. I'm Mike Trina from the 24-hour Breaking News Center.
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1: On the ones.
3: Southbound I-35W just before I-20 in Fort Worth. An accident has the two left lanes blocked. Seeing about a 10-12 minute backup to Berry Street. Still have this wreck working in South Dallas. Northbound I-45 is shut down at Simpson-Stewart Road. It's about a 40-minute backup now to I-20. In Roy City, you've got an accident on westbound I-30 approaching FM 2642. It's in the right lane, about a 30-minute delay down from FM 1565. With WBAP First Traffic and Weather on the Ones, I'm Dave Allen.
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2: Your forecast from the WBAP On-Time Experts 24/7 Weather Center. Tonight, mostly cloudy with widely scattered showers and thunderstorms, low around 75. Tomorrow, mostly sunny with a high near 95. Heat index about 103. Tomorrow night, mostly clear with a low around 76. It's 89 degrees in Dallas and 91 in Fort Worth. 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Vice President J.D. Vance held the White House press briefing, fielding questions on everything from Iran to the midterms. Jessica Rosenthal has details.
5: Vice President Vance said for all the frustration over high gas prices, the president needed to confront Iran to prevent them from having a nuclear weapon.
6: The reason gas prices are so high right now is because the Iranians are shooting at commercial shipping.
5: He defended Republicans ahead of midterms and said if affordability or high costs are of concern, electing Democrats would result in increased taxes.
6: They're a bunch of crazy people. Elect the common sense people to Washington and we'll keep on doing great work.
5: Jessica Rosenthal, Fox News.
2: 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Unemployment claims remain steady for another week.
7: New claims for unemployment benefits rose, but just by 2,000 in the week ending August 29th to 206,000. Continuing claims, those remaining on benefits, also rose to 1.77 million for the week ending August 22nd. Janico Selda, Fox News.
2: 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And the S&P 500 was up by 81 to 7,748. 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
8: Week one in college football runs from tonight through Monday when SMU closes out the week at Florida State. This evening, a couple of ranked teams in action. Number 25, Missouri hosting Arkansas Pine Bluff. Number 21, Utah hosting Idaho at 8. The ESPN game at 7 features Deion Sanders' Colorado squad on the road at Georgia Tech. And it's a four-game series for the Rangers against the AL East leading Tampa Bay Rays. Cal Quantrill first up for Texas. He's worked at least six innings in each of his last three starts. Hasn't walked anyone in those games, picking up two wins. Rangers trying to get back in the win column after dropping the series finale with the A's yesterday. I'm Kevin Landrum on WBAP from 96.7 and 1310. The Ticket.
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14: 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I am your host, James Parker, and I'm sitting at the location of the hottest political party of 2026, the Republican Midterm Convention, coming up next Wednesday and Thursday, September 9th and 10th. Donald Trump will be in the building. We'll try and see if we can get him on the James Show. Fingers crossed. Don't be surprised if it doesn't happen, but we will try. I got an email here where Mark is asking me about this news story, and it comes from our news partners at WFAA.com, and the claim is there's a guy named Billy who's being charged with making terroristic threats against James Tallarico. Now, I don't have any... I mean, we have some of the messages here. I have a hard time believing this is it. But the story just came down yesterday on WFAA. Here's a couple of the things Billy is sending to James Tallarico that caught him charges. And these were coming from emails in August 3rd through August 11th of this year. On August 3rd, it is alleged that he received an email that said, "Reparations for slavery are called welfare, you spineless limp. I will slit your blankety throat in front of the world and drag your body through the streets. Step down, you sissy boy. Q, star, star, star, star." I'm guessing it's saying queer, but can't we say queer now? It's one of the Qs. We have queers for Palestine. What are we doing? I don't even know what to edit anymore. But yeah, I get it. I'll slit your throat in front of the world and drag your body through the streets. That's a terroristic threat. I mean, I probably get worse than that on a regular basis being a talk show host. Nothing ever comes of it. Now, for me, nothing ever comes of it. The only people that really have to worry about weird emails and weird threats like this are beautiful women. And that is unfortunate because that is something that women in media have to deal with and men don't. And when I say never, it's almost never. But the whole stalking thing is real and absolutely scary. So here's another one. August 11th, Tallarico's alleged to have received a direct message on Instagram from a guy with the same name. It said, "I will castrate your spineless sissy boy expletive ass and drag your corpse through the streets if you ever suggest such a weak-minded idea again, you effing P." Of course, he's spelling out the whole words. Then there was another message that said, "Grow a spine, you limp DF." And you know exactly what those words mean. That's it? That's it. That's crazy, because that's kind of par for the course. You know, I'm not like a pro-death threat guy, but you might want to kind of buck up a little bit. Ann Coulter was talking about this summer. There was the whole, when the WNBA was flaring up and some emotions were getting high, and the one girl that like punched Caitlin Clark in the throat and held her down and punched her in the groin or kneed her in the groin or whatever the thing was. She was trying to make herself into a victim. She's like, "Well, listen, since this happened, Caitlin's not the victim here. I've been getting mean emails and death threats." And it's like, oh, you know what? If that's all you've gotten, then you've gotten nothing. Death threats are the most normal thing in the world for public figures. Ann Coulter, this was from her online show, July 26th of this year.
15: If I could just say, as I have before, about people getting death threats or mean stuff online, every public figure gets death threats. Only whine about it. I.e. Paul Krugman. Everyone gets death threats. It's a big country. They're crazy people. They hear your name. You could be in charge of, I don't know, your local town's flower show. And if your name is in the paper, you're probably going to get yourself a death threat. Point two.
14: All right, stop it right here. Because in the email from Mark, the guy that originally sent me this story here, listen to him. He nails it. I love it when I have smart listeners. He says, "I'm claiming bogus on this Tallarico story. They need to make Tylerico a victim. Somebody likely hacked someone's account or PC, or someone jumped on someone's PC and sent a message from their account. Or likely the person is on the verge of being insane, something the Democrats can fully comprehend. There has been no threats against the choir boy Paxton? Question mark, question mark. Perfect. Now, I don't think it's fake. I don't think someone jumped on a PC and sent messages and then turned it over to the media to try and generate sympathy. I bet you in a country of 340 million people, there's one goober that said, I'm going to slit your throat and send it to Tylerico because he is not quite stable and he does get ginned up by what he sees on Fox News. However, great point at the end there, Mark. There's been no threats against Paxton. Now, what do you think? Do you think in a nation of 340 million people, there's not one person on Instagram or email or any of the social medias that hasn't said anything threatening or violent to Ken Paxton? Of course they have. So now the next question comes, well, why hasn't it made the news? Aha. Very good, Mark. Very good, Mark. Maybe you can fill in for me when I'm out during Thanksgiving or something. All right. So great feedback there. If you ever have an email to send me, james@wbap.com is my email. But most people send me a message through Facebook. And that's fine, too. It's easy to find. You know how to find people on Facebook? I have a painfully generic name, but you'll find it. James Parker. All right. Coming up next, I'll play you that Paul Harvey clip because it's some great context, because right now that it's really hot, the global warming people are out there and they're making a whole bunch of fuss, and this will be a good reminder of how silly that all sounds in context. I'm James Parker. It's The James Show. 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
1: Southbound I-35W, just before I-20 in Fort Worth, an accident. This has the two left lanes blocked. It's about a 20-minute backup to Rosedale. On northbound I-45 at Simpson-Stewart Road in South Dallas, still shut down due to an accident cleanup. It's about a 20-25-minute delay from I-20. And in Roy City, westbound I-30, approaching FM-2642, you've got an accident. Only the left lane is getting by. Expect about a 30-minute backup to just before FM-1565. With WBAP First Traffic, I'm Dave Allen.
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3: 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I am your host, James Parker. Be sure to start your day with the WBAP morning show. They're on from 5 to 9. And then also be sure to check out the RNC convention. The big midterm convention is next week, Wednesday and Thursday. Bro, I'm going to be on like for 10 straight hours. Or 11? Hang on. Because I'm told that we're going to be doing some special live programming from 5 to midnight. I'm on, is it five to, I guess it would be. I'm on from 3 to 5. So aside from the speakers that we cut to during the convention, I'm going to be broadcasting from 2 in the afternoon until midnight. Awesome. That's nice. Look, it's different. I know some, if you were a bricklayer, working a 10-hour day would be rough. All right. If you had a real job, if you're out hauling hay and chucking 70-pound square bales, yeah, 10 hours is tough. But for a job like this, that's fantastic. That's what you dream about. Oh, and, you know what? Let me just jump into this Paul Harvey clip here, because the weather is something people are paying attention to a lot right now. It's been so hot in all of August. We only had one day where the temperature didn't reach 100 degrees. And we're in that sort of, that small little window of the year to where it's been so hot and we hadn't got enough rain where your grass is not only brown, it's crunchy. You got that crunchy grass maybe in your side yard if you didn't keep up with the watering. But this is a time when they like to pull out all the global warming stuff. Oh, that's another record year. It's the hottest August on record, the hottest July on record, the hottest June on record. Really? They ever go back and they tell you the Great Barrier Reef is bigger than it was when Al Gore told you it was dying? Did they tell you that? But Paul Harvey, we're going to go back in time here for a radio legend. Now, not only is Paul Harvey debunking global warming, this audio or video clip, if you're watching on the stream, comes from September of 1992. Now, there's not a lot of brilliance in you being in 2026 and being like, global warming's fake. Of course it's fake. In your entire life, they've made predictions and you've seen every single one of them fall on their face. Almost every single one of them fall on their face. You were told your entire life that by 2020, the glaciers at Glacier National Park in Montana would be gone. In 2020, they took the sign down. But to be able to call this out in its infancy, before all the predictions that you've seen were considered false, to be able to call it out at such an early stage, that's what a real smart person does. That's the sign of real intelligence. And so Paul Harvey in 1992, taking a position that isn't nearly as concrete as it is today, is just displaying absolute genius here. Paul Harvey, September 1992.
4: Barely a week goes by, but what some researcher tries to scare us or trick us out of research money by claiming that the sky is falling. And with the willing complicity of headline-hungry media, a recent crisis of the month had to do with global warming. An ozone hole is opening up over the United States, we were told, the effects of which were already measurable in an increase in skin cancer. On the contrary, destroying chlorine around the polar vortex has been declining since January. A major objective of a recent shuttle mission was to determine the scope and scale of the so-called ozone hole, and the silence since has been deafening from those whose livelihood depends on creating crises. Recent data from the Upper Atmosphere Research Satellites affirms that any problem is less, it's not greater. Ozone levels fluctuate all of the time, partly because of volcanic activity and solar flares. But MIT's Technology Review has made an exhaustive study of worldwide ocean temperatures since 1851, has concluded that there appears to have been little or no global warming over the past century. In fact, the net rise in world surface temperature during the last century, which was about 1%, almost all occurred before 1940, and that was before aerosols, and that has since been reversed. Former NASA chief Robert Jastrow and former Scripps director William Nirenberg, past president of the American Academy of Sciences Frederick Seitz, all have concluded in a scathing rebuke of those who make money by predicting global warming, quote, if we allow ourselves to be influenced by press release, we could spend $1 trillion over the next decade destroying what's left of the American economy in an utterly unnecessary attempt to repeal the Industrial Revolution.
0: And isn't that really what they're trying to do today? Repeal the Industrial Revolution. Isn't this the same mindset? Doesn't this sound like the same, maybe not the same song, but the same album here by the same band, as far as data centers go, where they're trying to stop progress? Well, we can't do this. We're going to run out of resources. We can't do this. We're going to destroy the planet. We can't do this. There's all the pollution. There's the metals, and there's the light pollution. There's the noise pollution. There's the farmland. There's the agriculture. Can we please stop progress? No, you don't want to stop it. You just want to scare people into giving you control of it. And that's the great Paul Harvey, seeing through it. 1992. There's a reason you like that guy. All right. Another, just your last reminder for today, that we have the midterm convention coming up on Wednesday and Thursday of next week. By all means, when it's Wednesday and Thursday, your default position should just be WBAP. You know, I'm not saying we're going to get Donald Trump or J.D. Vance on, but there's a chance that some of us somewhere are going to get them on. And also, even if we don't get those two on, we're going to be bringing in something better than you get on a normal broadcast day. So join us for that. Also, my listeners over in Caddo Mills, Buck Tussle's coming to town tomorrow. What's the secret item in your concession stand that I need to know about? Because, like, out in Buck Tussle, here's the secret out in Buck Tussle. If you have a game out there, we only have four more home games. We're not making the playoffs, don't worry. Go to the visitor's side concession stand, and there is where you have Chick-fil-A sandwiches. We actually have, they make like 200 Chick-fil-A sandwiches for the Buck Tussle band boosters. And you can come buy one from me when we have a game there, but I'll see you in Caddo Mills tomorrow. We're doing North Texas Giving Day, the Shields North Texas Giving Day. 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The Shields North Texas Giving Day celebration, September 12th. I'm James Parker. Stay put. 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
2: On the ones.
4: In Fort Worth, southbound I-35W as you approach I-20, an accident in the two left lanes. It's about a 20 to 25 minute backup to I-30. Got a wreck in Dallas, eastbound I-30 at Hampton. The two left lanes are blocked. Traffic starting to stack up as you approach Westmoreland. And on the south side, northbound I-45 at Simpson-Stewart Road. Accident still working. Two left lanes still blocked. The right lane is getting by. It's a 20-minute backup, though, to Dowdy Ferry. With WBAP First Traffic and Weather on the Ones, I'm Dave Allen.
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7: For WBAP, I'm WFAA meteorologist Drew Davis with a quick look at your forecast. Getting down to 77 for a low on Thursday. 97 for a high on Friday with less cloud cover, a slight chance for rainfall to our southeast as we're going into Friday morning.
3: It's 88 degrees in Dallas and 92 in Fort Worth. 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Iran continues to launch terror attacks on neighboring countries in the Middle East in retaliation to U.S. strikes on Iran. Speaking to reporters at the White House, Vice President J.D. Vance says China has been open to cutting off trade with Iran.
8: We're actually seeing a lot of countries, sometimes they're not willing to say so publicly, but privately they're doing a lot of good things to help us ensure that the Iranians pay a penalty for firing commercial shipping.
3: China is one of several nations that buys oil from the Middle Eastern country. 12 jurors gathered again today for the sixth day of deliberations in the Massachusetts triple murder trial of Lindsey Clancy. The panel remains deadlocked with reports that suggest one juror is struggling over reasonable doubt. Brian Yenis has the latest.
9: The prosecution tried really hard here to prove that in a couple of different ways. The prosecution said, look, it is beyond a reasonable doubt that she knew that this was wrong, and it was beyond a reasonable doubt that she can control her actions. How? Well, the planning, right? They're sending Patrick Clancy out on chores during the killings of these children shows that she had some premeditation. They also point to the fact that she visited a medical provider the day before the killings, and that medical provider had no evidence of psychosis at all.
3: The jury is made up of 9 women and 3 men. Southwest Airlines is launching its first ever network of airport lounges as the Dallas-based carrier continues its business transformation.
10: The airline announced Wednesday that construction has started on lounges in Austin, Baltimore, Honolulu, and Nashville. The first locations are expected to open in late 2027. Southwest also plans to launch a new premium Chase credit card next year that will include lounge access.
3: WBAP's Christian Powers reporting. 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
11: The Dow winners, Goldman Sachs, Microsoft, and Salesforce. The Dow decliners, McDonald's, Disney, and 3M. The Dow rising 624 points. The Nasdaq higher by 366. S&P 500 up 81.
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0: Tony Romo speaks out about his struggle with substance abuse. So just how common is that among athletes? We're going to talk about that at 647. I'm Carla Marion. It's WBAT's Morning News tomorrow, 5 till 9, only on News Talk 820 and 93.3 FM, WBAT.
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0: our number, 877-381-3811. 877-381-3811. I want to get into something that's a little different, and then we'll pick up in some of the other areas. But first and foremost, as I listen to the Democratic Socialists of America, the Marxists, as I listen to Islamists, they condemn our country, of course. They condemn our founding, of course. And they condemn our Constitution. Islamists talk about adhering to Sharia law, not the Constitution. And Marxists talk about dismantling the Constitution. And I notice they never talk about the benefit of an amendment to the Constitution because they could never get two-thirds of both houses and three-fourths of the state legislatures. Now, let's put a marker down. I've talked about this before, but you're going to hear when I talk about these things, as I've discussed with you before, the echo chamber, as Rush called it, it'll all be picked up and regurgitated, and people will say, I told you, when in fact they haven't said a damn thing. But I want to say it right now. In fact, we're going to post it. But first, let me explain it. You cannot become a member of the House of Representatives. You cannot become a senator if you do not take an oath requiring that you uphold the Constitution of the United States. And I want to start a movement right here and now. And I want to make clear to our Republican friends in Congress that any Democrat candidate, DSA candidates in particular, who stated they cannot abide the Constitution or seek to fundamentally alter it without amending it, must not be seated in the next Congress. And this position is compelled by the Constitution itself. You're going to know more now, and you're going to learn things that nobody else does. Article 6, Clause 3 of your United States Constitution, I repeat, Article 6, Clause 3 states the following, and I quote, the senators and representatives before mentioned, and the members of the several state legislatures, and all executive and judicial officers, both of the United States and the several states, shall be bound by oath or affirmation to support this Constitution. Got that? But no religious test shall ever be required and so forth. That's not relevant here. Shall be bound by oath or affirmation to support this Constitution. They cannot be seated until they take an oath to support the Constitution of the United States. This isn't some ceremonial act. It is a requirement of serving in Congress. The oath for would-be House members states as follows, and I quote, implementing Article 6, Clause 3 of the Constitution, I do solemnly swear or affirm that I will support and defend the Constitution of the United States against all enemies, foreign and domestic. Got that? Foreign and domestic. That I will bear true faith and allegiance to the same. That I take this obligation freely without any mental reservation or purpose of evasion. And that I will well and faithfully discharge the duties of the office on which I'm about to enter, so help me God. Could it be any clearer, Mr. Producer? Now, people are going to take an oath that they have no intention of adhering to? Well, how do you know, Mark? Because they've said so. They've said their views on the Constitution. About the Constitution, I should say. Now, the oath for would-be senators states as follows. I do solemnly swear or affirm, it's very similar, that I will support and defend the Constitution of the United States against all enemies, foreign and domestic, that I will bear true faith and allegiance to the same, that I take this obligation freely without any mental reservation or purpose of evasion, and that I will well and faithfully discharge the duties of the office on which I'm about to enter, so help me God. Sounds identical. But to get the drift, you get the drift. How can we possibly allow individuals who've campaigned on destroying the Constitution, who have campaigned on rejecting the Constitution, serve in the House or the Senate when it's clear the language is indisputable, that they are incapable of taking an oath to support and defend the Constitution of the United States, because they are an enemy, a domestic enemy. And they are to take this obligation without any mental reservation or purpose of evasion. Without any mental reservation or purpose of evasion. So you can't just take the oath and say, okay, I took the oath, now we can get going here. No, it's not a ceremonial act. It is the real deal. It's in Article 6, Clause 3. It's not even an amendment to the Constitution. It's right in the body of the Constitution. And this is something the framers of the Constitution gave a lot of thought to. They wanted people who supported our country, who supported our founding, who supported our Declaration, who swore to uphold and support and defend our Constitution. They didn't want a bunch of people elected to Congress who used that forum, that platform, to destroy our country from within. There's simply no way. There's simply no way. Now, are you with me, folks? The next time you see your representative or senator, or you can affirmatively contact them and say, wait a minute, Mark Levin talked about Article 6, Clause 3. And if we have individuals who have made clear that they reject the Constitution, then they cannot be sworn in. They cannot be sworn in because it is nothing more than what? An evasion. Or if they have a mental reservation. Man, were our framers brilliant or what? Just because the Supreme Court can be very stupid, but weren't they brilliant? I'll be right back.
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5: Northbound I-45 at Simpson Stewart Road. Accident still working. Only the right lane is getting by. It's a 15-minute backup to I-20. Got a crash on eastbound I-30 at Hampton Road. Two left lanes are blocked. Traffic is stacking up just after Loop 12 Walton Walker Boulevard and an Irving westbound Highway 183 just before the Bush Turnpike. An accident in the Tech Express lanes. The two left main lanes are also blocked. With WBAP First Traffic, I'm Dave Allen.
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Joseph Story, ladies and gentlemen, in his own right, was a great associate justice to the Supreme Court, but he was more than that. He was a brilliant scholar of the law, a historian of the law, of our law, the Constitution. He wrote a very significant treatise on this that is to this day referenced and referenced in court filings and referenced by the Supreme Court. Here's what he said about the requirement of this oath. Under Article 6, Clause 3 of your United States Constitution, he said that all those who are entrusted with the execution of the powers of the national government should be bound by some solemn obligation to the due execution of the trusts reposed in them and to support the Constitution would seem to be a proposition too clear to render any reasoning necessary in support of it. It would result in the plain right of society to require some guarantee from every officer that he will be conscientious in the discharge of his duty. Oaths have a solemn obligation upon the minds of all reflecting men, and especially upon those who feel a deep sense of accountability to a supreme being, that would be God, of course. If in the ordinary administration of justice in cases of private rights, or personal

0: or Talib, that they can adhere to this. It's certainly something that needs to be debated on the floor of the House and the floor of the Senate. Look, I know it's uncomfortable, but I don't give a damn. That's our Constitution. That's what it says. Now, I love it when people try to read their policy preferences into it. That's what the Constitution says. So given the size of this audience, the number of listeners, and people who listen in, who have their own radio shows and TV shows and podcasts and are on the internet, you will soon see this pop up. You will soon see this pop up. You will soon see legal scholars discuss it. But being one myself, we will lead the charge. And you being the great patriots that you are, Mr. and Mrs. America, we will lead this charge. I want to know how it's possible that many of these people will be able to take this oath. I do. I want to know how it's possible, given that they're broadsides, they're open broadsides against our Constitution. I mean, we've talked about it at length, have we not? Well, so have they, as it turns out. So have they. And I think it's very important that this issue be laid out, and I'm going to make sure it is. Joseph Story, you know, you can use your AI, backed up by data centers, to look more deeply into this. I see a little bit of change going on in some of these politicians, conservatives, who are turning into pseudo-conservatives, and they seem to be making their way back. On these data centers, now it's more local control. We'll leave it to the local governments and zoning boards to make these decisions. Really? Well, isn't that nice? When they were out there just a week ago, before I did my Sunday show on Fox, and before I did this show last week, pointing out how outrageous this is. The Luddites and the radical leftists, basically serving the interests of the communist Chinese, but certainly not serving our interests, even if their intentions are good. When you consider all the areas that artificial intelligence is involved in, and we want it involved in. And all the great things that will come of it. What will come of it? Enormous wealth for a community that can be used for very positive things without raising taxes, in fact, lowering taxes. If properly done, they will not drive up the cost of electricity. You know what drives up the cost of electricity? Democrats. Not data centers, Democrats. And they ought to take a bow. They ought to take a credit because they've been very successful in driving up the cost of energy over the years. They've said that's what they're going to do, and then when it happens, they go, oh, us? No, it's, you know, capitalism, data centers. The lies about water, the same lies that were used in fracking, as a matter of fact. I went back and looked. Flat-out lies. These facilities are relatively self-contained. And the amount of water they use, that is fresh water, at least in initial stages, is very limited. I've given the example of an 18-hole golf course, and now that example has gone viral. But it's true. Stick with me, folks. I know what I'm talking about. I really do, because I do the work that others don't do, that the plagiarists don't do, that the whisper down the lane people don't do. Whether it's the law and the Constitution, whether it's capitalist issues and so forth, and whether it's the war in Iran. I think you and I have been proven right about that, too. And there are things that need to be done, steps that need to be taken to really, and we can, not just put an end to it, but to ensure that when, or at least if, this regime collapses, that people who are friends of ours, who have a Western mentality, that they are there to take the reins of the government. No, we're not establishing a democracy. That's not what I said. We have a lot of allies that aren't even democracy. I don't have a problem with it at all. But people can decide as long as we arm the resistance and the opposition. People keep saying, why aren't they rising up? Why is that complicated? Give them arms and they'll rise up. I'll be right back.
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3: Vice President J.D. Vance, skeptical that the terrorists in Iran are telling the truth. I'm Mike Trina from the 24-hour Breaking News Center.
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2: On the ones.
4: Northbound I-35E before Post Oak Drive in Corinth, an accident in the two right lanes. It's about a 10-minute backup to Lake Sharon Drive. Got a wreck working in Irving. It's westbound Highway 183. It's in the Texpress lanes, but the two left main lanes are blocked. You're jammed back to O'Connor. That accident in South Dallas, northbound I-45 at Simpson-Stewart Road has been cleared. Traffic still unwinding from I-20. With WBAP First Traffic and Weather on the Ones, I'm Dave Allen.
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3: Your forecast from the WBAP On-Time Experts 24-7 Weather Center. Tonight, mostly cloudy with widely scattered showers and thunderstorms, low around 75. Tomorrow, mostly sunny with a high near 95, heat index about 103. Tomorrow night, mostly clear with a low around 76. It's 88 degrees in Dallas and 91 in Fort Worth. 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Iran continues spreading propaganda regarding the U.S. presence in the Middle East, including one claim that the U.S. struck a wedding ceremony that killed four people. Speaking to reporters at the White House, Vice President J.D. Vance casts doubts on the details of the strike.
7: The Iranian state media has not been a very good scribe about what's happened in the conflict thus far, so I'm extremely skeptical of this.
3: The terrorist regime's state media has been frequently proven to make false statements. Amazon's Prime Video will be the exclusive local streaming home of the Dallas Stars and five other NHL teams this season as part of a multi-year agreement announced by the league. The Stars, Carolina Panthers, Anaheim Ducks, Columbus Blue Jackets, Minnesota Wild, and St. Louis Blues will have their games on the platform in their markets. Your money news brought to you by NetWorthRadio.com. Costco's direct from warehouse online store that greatly expanded selection has been shut down. Costco Next, which lets members access items the warehouse club does not stock, has been shut down without an explanation. The service has technically been available since 2017. Closing numbers at the stock market, the Dow up 624 to 53,686, NASDAQ up 366 to 26,584, S&P 500 in the green by 81 to 7,748. 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

0: tough. A tough get. 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
1: So notice that the oath itself warns against deceit by those who might take the oath but not seriously believe to what they're actually swearing. Without mental reservation or purpose of evasion, it's difficult to see how those who've publicly condemned the Constitution and reject it can take the oath and actually mean it. Now, this is not to say, for those of you sharpsters out there, very smart, that proposals for amending the Constitution should be treated as a bar to serve. There are two processes for amending the Constitution, as we know, right? But we are not talking about a wholesale condemnation and rejection of the Constitution. We're looking for ways to improve it. You're talking about eliminating the presidency, eliminating the Supreme Court, doing all these sorts of things. That's quite different in both form and kind. It is a process that you would go through. Two-thirds of both houses, as we talked about, and three-fourths of the state legislatures. Or conventions in the states, as we've also talked about. So that's all legitimate. That's a process. That's there for a reason. That's not what I'm talking about. We hear what they say. We hear the context in which they say these things. And that is totally different. Totally different than... Look at my book, The Liberty Amendments. That's not an attack on the Constitution. In fact, it's trying to uphold those aspects of the Constitution that have been violated. Or rewritten, if you will. But regardless, the intent there, and clearly the purpose of the entire enterprise, is not to destroy the Constitution, but to strengthen it. And the language I use in describing each one of these amendments, the language I use in talking to you, isn't intended to do damage to the Constitution, and therefore the Republic. In fact, what do I call us? What do I call us? Constitutional conservatives. There's no such thing as a constitutional communist or a constitutional Islamist, who, if the Islamist adheres to Sharia law. As we've talked about before, they're utterly incompatible. But if we can get to the point where we're even debating these issues in the broader public and certainly in Congress, then we've made a lot of progress. Because this is something that nobody else is thinking about except me. Others will demonstrate how brilliant they are soon enough. Now, Steve Gold, can you believe this guy is Jewish? Jews for Abdul, for Saeed, El Saeed, co-founder of that group. In an internal campaign video, he laments that El Saeed's beliefs He laments his beliefs about Israel. So here's a guy who's a public face, Jewish, who's out there, Jews for Abdul. Does that sound interesting to you, Mr. Reducer? Almost bizarre. Jews for Abdul. Especially when Abdul is El Saeed. Anyway, let's take a listen. This campaign video, this internal campaign video, somehow got out. Cut one, go.
2: I think that there's three issues that Abdul has been less than effective in communicating, and that he could do, without changing his policies and feelings, he could do a better job on. One is the Israel's right to exist question, which I think needs to be answered yes, full stop, and then go on to explaining the nuances and the whatever. The second thing is his insistence on using the word genocide with good reason. It's something that makes some Jews just stop, as though he is denigrating the significance and importance of the Holocaust, which of course he is not. I'm just talking about problems. I'm not talking about whether they're right or wrong or anything.
1: And not on that campaign. We don't talk about the morals and principled stuff. Go ahead.
2: Is his statement that all aid to Israel, including things like Iron Dome, should be cut off. Again, not saying that it's right or wrong, but I think that it loses, people stop listening when they say Israel doesn't have a right to defend itself. So I think those are three issues that that I will be trying to take up: the right to exist question, the genocide question, and the defensive support question. And I think that those are three things that turn off a lot of Jews. And if Abdul did a better job in talking about them, it would help. That's my thought.
1: Really? So he just needs to do a better job lying to us, you see? Spewing propaganda. He could just do a better job concealing his true feelings and beliefs. I'm not taking a side on this. I'm not taking a side on the morality or principle of the. I'm just saying he could do a better job because he's scaring people, you know. Well, here's Al Sayed, May 2023. This guy's all over the map, so we have to follow him all over the map. Cut to go.
3: Contrary to what we're taught, that we are the land of opportunity, where anyone with a dollar and a dream can make it. In fact, too few people have that first dollar. Economic data shows us that if you want to achieve the American dream, well, you should move to Canada, because it's twice as likely there. Here, where you start predicts where you end.
1: You know, you wonder, right? This guy, I think, is Egyptian. His family's Egyptian. Coming to this country like this. When you think about what goes on in these Islamic countries, where you start determines where you end. That is a fact. In America, it's irrelevant. But look how they project upon us these viewpoints, these attitudes. Look how they undermine the spirit of this great nation and so much that we've done in this country. Look at this guy. He's a nobody. Absolute nobody. I assume his parents are nobodies. In fact, his father is a big deal with, I think it was CARE or the Muslim Brotherhood or both. There's not really a difference other than, you know, in which club you belong to. I'm just sick of these people lecturing us, Marxists and Islamists, telling us how bad we are, telling us how we need to improve, when in fact, they're not promoting any form of improvement. They're promoting ideologies that would destroy this nation and everything it stands for. That's the truth. Now, traitor Tucker Carlson has come out and essentially endorsed this man for the Senate. He's endorsed him, just like he was behind Plattner, just like he was behind, what was that guy's name? Fishhead, or whatever his name is, Fishman in Florida. In other words, he will back the neo-Nazis, he will back the Marxists, he will back the Islamists, he'll back people who hate America. This is who traitor Tucker Carlson is. It's not America first. If he is, then it means nothing. He's a diabolical Neanderthal. Evil. Nasty. Hateful. That's what he is. And stupid as hell. And so he's basically endorsed Al Sayed. He's been trashing our president, has Carlson. He said he should be impeached and removed. Then he went further. He said he should be removed. I guess he means by any means necessary. I seem to recall at one point he talked about the 25th Amendment. How is it that we have a so-called White House war room that doesn't condemn him? Who's running the White House war room? In the Veep today, and we'll play this later, he said, look, I have my disagreements with Carlson, but he's a friend, and we don't want a situation now in our country where you're going to be disloyal to a friend and so forth. Well, my answer to that is really quite simple. I would not have that individual as my friend. The anti-Semitism he spews, the hatred he spews, the rewriting of the Holocaust and the Third Reich, the idea that World War II is mostly Churchill's fault, as a mouthpiece for Qatar and really Hamas, in promoting this lie about the IDF and genocide in Gaza, which has been disproven now almost every other day for the last month. And the list goes on. The beat goes on. Now, I don't know about you, but I would like to advise J.D. in a friendly way that his friend is trashing my president, our president. And it seems to me loyalty runs that way, too. And that if Katarlson is continue to do what he does, he keeps ramping it up. That's some friend. I'll be right back.
0: Mark Levin.
4: In Irving, westbound Highway 183, there's an accident in the express lanes, partially blocking that lane. It's also blocking the two left main lanes. Traffic is jammed back to Carl Road, about a 30-minute delay. Got a wreck now in McKinney, southbound 75, approaching Virginia Parkway. It's in the two left lanes, about a 15-minute backup to Wilmoth Road. For WBAP First Traffic, I'm Dave Allen.
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0: Let's do this. Let's continue. There are two processes, as we said, for amending the Constitution, both of which require supermajorities of the state legislatures to approve the constitutional changes. The problem for Marxists and Islamists is that their ideologies are, in fact, incompatible with our Constitution and the entire American experiment, as I've explained for years. The fact is that winning an election for Congress is the first of two steps, not the first and final step for actually serving. If you cannot legitimately take the oath, then you cannot serve in Congress, whether voters in a federal district or state supported your candidacy or not. People will say that's about disenfranchisement. No, there could be other elections held, but these particular individuals do not get to serve in the national legislature. And that's whether the left likes it or not. I hope this is clear. Is it clear, Rich, as I'm explaining it? 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Again, dial #250 and say Mark Levin. You're off to the races. #250, say Mark Levin. Thousands and thousands of patriots in this audience have already done it, and they're saving a ton of money on top of everything else. 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Again, dial #250, say Mark Levin. That's #250, say Mark Levin. This happens to be one of the reasons I love this format. We've got 2 more hours left. Now, for people who've tried talk radio and haven't succeeded or don't much like it and they sort of muscle through, I love it because it gives me the opportunity to really bob and weave and sometimes really dig in on some of these subjects and explain them and have time to go through them thoroughly like we are right now. Like we are right now. So I think it's a big deal, and you're going to hear a little bit of a treat. Kansas Attorney General Chris Kobach at a hearing yesterday on the 14th Amendment and birthright citizenship. So I would say today is like 70%, 65% Constitution Day on the Mark Levin Show, and I hope you're enjoying it. Every time I do a book signing, Mr. Producer's there. What people like most about this program is when I discuss history or philosophy or the Constitution. Now, we can't do it all the time, but we can do it a lot of the time, and that's what I'm doing. We have a system set up. Our Constitution is so brilliant. The framers were so brilliant. A system set up to protect us from ourselves, or at least some of us, or some of them. You see my point? And so they said, wait a minute, whoa. You can elect people. That's a good thing. But there's an oath. You got to be able to uphold the Constitution. And then a statute was passed in the House and the Senate. He said, okay, not only that, we don't want any Decepticons out there. And this oath with minor changes has been taking place for a very, very long time. So don't play games with mental reservations or purpose of evasions and all the rest of it. Now, who gets to decide? Well, the majority gets to decide. The speaker gets to decide. Now, you might say, well, the Democrats will control the process. I don't care. Then the Republicans need to get up and fight as the minority in the House and in the Senate and do what's right. You don't win every time. I'm worried about this election. We're going to fight. Like I said, victory. There's a lot of debate online and on cable about Ken Paxton. The establishment hates Ken Paxton because Ken Paxton beat John Cornyn. They have their boy Karl Rove out there, sort of pouring water on the situation and so forth. I don't know if Ken Paxton will win or lose, but what did I say yesterday? We fight to win. Don't need to relitigate the primary that took place. Paxton won. The voters made their decision. If Cornyn won and the voters had decided that way, I'd tell you back Cornyn. I'm telling you now, I would back Paxton. We can't just... This election is different than any election in my lifetime and probably yours. Everything's at stake. Everything's on the table. The Trump presidency, the Constitution, citizenship and the border, whether we support terror-loving organizations and groups or Israel. And I could go on and on and on. Socialism versus capitalism. Every damn thing is on the table. I don't want to hear, well, I don't know about Paxton and I don't know about Susan Collins. Are you kidding me? I'd rather have a cucumber sitting in these seats than one of these Democrats. And I'm talking to you as, yes, Mark Levin for 25 years. Where we have attacked the Republican establishment, and correctly so, from a constitutional conservative perspective. Now, everything has shifted. We need to defend our country. I'll be right back.
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3: More details about the shooting of four in Minneapolis, including two police officers. I'm Mike Traina from the 24-Hour Breaking News Center.
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2: On the ones.
4: Southbound 75 approaching Virginia Parkway in McKinney, an accident. The two left lanes are blocked. It's about a 25-30 minute backup to Bloomdale Road. Got a crash working in Irving. It's on westbound Highway 183 in the express lanes at just before the Bush Turnpike. The express lane is partially blocked. Traffic is slowing near Story Road. The two left main lanes are blocked. You're backed up to Carl Road. With WBAP First Traffic and Weather on the ones, I'm Dave Allen.
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7: For WBAP, I'm WFA meteorologist Drew Davis with a quick look at your forecast. A high of 97 on Friday with winds out of the south around 10 to 15 miles per hour. Less of a chance for rainfall. The best chance will be off to the south and southeast of the Metroplex early Friday morning. A low of 78 early Saturday.
3: 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Minnesota officials share an update on Wednesday's deadly mass shooting in Minneapolis. Kristen Goodwin has details.
8: Drew Evans, superintendent of Minnesota's Bureau of Criminal Apprehension, says the suspected shooter, 35-year-old Carlton Neal Johnson, shot a woman officials believe he has a child with during a custody exchange outside of his apartment complex before shooting two workers at the facility and two other residents.
9: Two of the victims died of their injuries, a 63-year-old male and a 61-year-old male. Both were believed to be residents of the Shoreline Plaza apartments.
8: Officials believe the suspect died in an exchange of gunfire with Minneapolis police, noting three officers were injured, one not by gunfire, adding three other people who were shot and injured were taken to hospitals, not sharing details on their statuses. Kristen Goodwin, Fox News.
3: The jury in the trial of Lindsey Clancy remains deadlocked as they continue to deliberate over whether the Massachusetts mother is responsible for the murders of her three children. Plymouth County Judge William Sullivan excuses the jury for the day today.
10: Remember the instructions that I've given you over and over again. Stay away from any coverage about this. Don't talk about this case. And I will see everybody tomorrow morning.
3: The defense asked the judge to remove one of the jurors who they claim refuses to listen to the law on reasonable doubt. But the judge rejected that request. The RNC midterm convention is less than a week away, and many GOP lawmakers will not be in attendance. Sybil Summers has the story.
11: Politico surveyed 70 Republican candidates and party members asking if they would be in Dallas September 9th and 10th for the event. 45 people said no. A few others are still undecided. Some lawmakers say the price isn't affordable, with attendance packages reportedly costing up to $25,000. Others have cited scheduling conflicts or the need to stay in their home district to campaign before early voting, which begins October 5th. Sybil Summers, WBAP News.
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3: 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I'm Mike Traina. 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
28: 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Our number, 877-381-3811, 877-381-3811. You know, there's somebody named Ryan Reynolds. I guess he's an actor. He's an irrelevancy in my life, basically, but he's with Variety yesterday, and he attacks the 1980s. Now, some of you lived through the 1980s, some of you didn't. The 1980s were a spectacular period of economic growth, of reasserting our superpower status against the Soviet Union, which Ronald Reagan defeated. It was, for 8 years, the Reagan presidency. It was a time of great Americanism. Really, truly. People felt great. People were doing great. That's why Reagan won in two massive landslides. Massive. So a lot of the people hate the 1980s because they hate Republicans and they hate Reagan. Reagan was one of our greatest presidents. But I'm deeply troubled when that nonsense is coming out of the mouths of the woke rightsters, or those who worship Huey Long, or those who think $40 trillion is not enough. We need more government, more intervention, more programs. That'll fix things. We've never tried enough, you know. The New Deal, the Square Deal, the Great Society, Obama, Biden. You can never spend enough, can you? Well, those who believe that within the Republican Party are going to have a fight on their hands. And most of these are newbies. You got people saying, we can't return to the economics and politics of the 1980s. So they would have us return to the politics and the economics of the 1930s Democrats. They're morons. This isn't about returning to anything. The future is the future. But it's about, as Edmund Burke said, one generation to the next, learning from each, the good and the bad and the ugly, learning from experience. This is what's called knowledge. Those who insist that they have brand new ideas do not. They may now have different approaches to old ideas, but they don't have any new ideas. When you really think about it, nobody has really new ideas. There may be new formulations, new phrases, and so forth. New approaches, new applications, that's all true. Most people don't have any better ideas than the ideas in the Bible, than Aristotle and Cicero, and I can go on and on and on. Again, things can be applied to modern times, so forth and so on. You won't get an argument out of me on that, for sure. But some things are just good and right. That's the whole point of your Declaration of Independence. Unalienable rights. But when I hear these candidates, these so-called national conservatives, others who think they've invented some new idea, because they think that we ought to be more activists in applying government to our problems. It's not a new idea. We used to call that liberal Republicans or rhinos. So out of one side of their mouth, they attack rhinos. And the other side, they are rhinos. It's like globalism. A lot of these guys have investments all over the world, in the Middle East and so forth. They're accusing people of being globalists. But they are globalists. But as I said the other day, if you really understand what the word globalist means, it's nothing to do with trade, international commerce. It's about the surrendering of your sovereignty, our nation's sovereignty, our governing systems to international institutions. That's globalism. That we've been there, not going to do it again. So here we have a guy, Ryan Reynolds, who was, I think, 4 years old and then at the end of the 1980s. It doesn't really matter. He's from Canada. And he's with Variety yesterday, the so-called magazine. Listen to this. Cut 19. Go.
1: What's interesting about when you get far enough away from a time period that's quite distinct, I think there's always a lovely feeling.
28: Now catch that, Mr. Producer? Okay. Go ahead.
1: Sociopolitical tensions everywhere. Mm. You know, we're still like pretty fresh off like a Cuban Missile Crisis, which is only like, what, 15, 20 years before. So, you know, it's a tumultuous period. But you look back at it now and you're like,
28: what does the Cuban Missile Crisis have to do with the 1980s? He says it was a tumultuous period. 1960s was a tumultuous period, the early 70s, you had riots in the streets and so forth. I don't remember all that in the 80s. I don't remember that at all. I don't know what this fool's talking about because he doesn't know what he's talking about. Again, in 1984, Reagan ran for re-election and the American people loved him. They loved what he had done. He won 49 out of 50 states. Mondale won his home state of Minnesota with 15,000 votes. If 7,500 votes had switched sides, Reagan would have won all 50 states. You also got nearly 60% of the vote. It'll never happen again in either party. Absolute massive electoral landslides. And same with his first race in 1980. But I point out 1984, because if people were really upset with Reagan, there's no way he would have had one of the greatest electoral victories in the history of the United States. And the greatest electoral victory of any Republican ever. Maybe Nixon, I think, may have, but you get the point. But even Reagan's electoral victory was unmatched. It was unmatched by Franklin Roosevelt. So this is just a lie. Those of you who didn't live in it, you can talk to your parents. Because after the first 2 years when Reagan and the Federal Reserve had to squeeze out inflation that was massive, you think inflation even under Biden was big? Around 9%. Inflation under Reagan, excuse me, under Carter, was 21%. I remember the first town hall we bought, I was thrilled to get a rate of 12% on my mortgage. Now people whine about an increase in a dollar or a gallon of gasoline. But that's how bad it was. And it took Paul Volcker and Reagan about 18 months, 2 years to squeeze that out of the economy. That's what they did. And then the economy, it took off like nothing we've ever seen, ever. But when you're talking to a guy that has macaroni for a brain, this is what you get. Do you think everything's like rabbits and, you know, ice cream? The socio-political tensions were everywhere. No, they weren't. They weren't. Go ahead.
1: Like, no, it was like really scary. So I think, you
28: right,
1: know.
28: So I don't even mind that this buffoon is saying what he's saying, because he's obviously a leftist or a liberal. But what about when our people say this stuff? You got Bannon talking like this, who's an absolute ignoramus when it comes to this stuff. Not offense, it's not a personal attack, it is what it is. You've got other woke right types doing the same thing. You know, the portrait that the President Trump has decided to hang over his left shoulder, the closest one to him, is that of Ronald Reagan. Peace through strength, a Reagan phrase. Make America great again, 1984, that was the campaign phrase. I think the biggest differences between Reagan and Trump were on tariffs. And yet Reagan, as I've pointed out here and on TV, he exercised the power of limiting trade very significantly, was criticized for it by conservatives and libertarians. He wasn't big on tariffs. He would outright lay down boycotts of certain products and so forth, particularly with the Japanese. So I want to point this out. Let us be poised for and aware of those who attack the most successful president. Trump, too, don't get me wrong, but the most successful president with the most successful economy and foreign policy. We are very, very blessed to have had in our lifetimes a Reagan and a Trump. But watch how they try and tear him down and tear down the 1980s like this leftist in Hollywood in order to try and build up their Huey Long sort of belief system. Huey Long, I'm going to try and get as close to this as I can. Maybe I mentioned it the other day, so I'm paraphrasing, where he was talking about, you know, the benefits of fascism. Remember, it's 1930s. So Hitler wasn't in his full, you know, element yet. And somebody said to him, like, well, how are you going to sell fascism? He said, by calling it anti-fascism. You understand? That's how that works. That's how that works. So I wanted you to hear that. We're going to be right back.
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7: Accident working in McKinney, southbound 75, approaching Virginia Parkway. Two left lanes are blocked. About a 20-minute backup to Bloomdale Road. Now a wreck in Grapevine, eastbound Highway 114 at Main Street. It's in the three left lanes. You're backed up to William D. Tate, also causing delays along northbound 121 from just after Highway 360. With WBAP First Traffic, I'm Dave Allen.
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We're good. I'm sorry, I thought the button was on.

0: points of contention here. The majority opinion in Barbara effectively read out of the 14th Amendment two crucial phrases in the citizenship clause.
1: Birthright citizen.
0: Naturalized in the United States and subject to the jurisdiction thereof is one of the phrases. Are citizens of the United States and of the state in which they, wherein they reside. Those phrases have to be given meaning and not be relegated to mere surplusage, and that is a common principle of constitutional interpretation. Any meaningful analysis of this case has to really begin with Justice Thomas's dissenting opinion, which at 91 pages is the second longest dissent ever written in the history of the Supreme Court, particularly long compared to the 26-page majority opinion. Now, normally you would say length doesn't matter, and that would typically be true, but in this case it is not, because Justice Thomas offered so many indicia of historical intent and original intent in the drafting Congress that went completely unrebutted by the majority. I'll get to that in more detail in a minute. Justice Thomas's analysis of the citizenship clause rested on five things that every competent analysis has to rest on. Number one, the text. Number two, the intentions of the drafters. Number three, in this case, the citizenship, the Civil Rights Act of 1866, which was drafted by the same Congress. Number four, the practices of the U.S. legislative branch and executive branch immediately after ratification, and five, subsequent Supreme Court holdings. Look at the text first. Justice Thomas explained you have to give meaning to and subject to the jurisdiction thereof. The clear meaning at the time was domicile. Every drafter referred to domicile, which is, of course, a term meaning permanent residence when defining that term. An additional textual clue is the one I just alluded to, and of the state wherein they reside. The domicile rule aligns the state citizenship with national citizenship. And that phrase, wherein they reside, modifies both citizenship clauses. So you can't be a U.S. citizen unless you are also a citizen of a state. This is something Justice Story said in his commentaries way back in 1833. And so the word reside is read completely out of the clause as well. The majority opinion doesn't even mention that, doesn't even address that problem with their holding. The second thing is the second indicia of intent are the statements of the framers. Senator Trumbull expressed it most concisely. What do we mean by subject to the jurisdiction of the United States? Not owing allegiance to anybody else. That is what it means. End quote. The third indicia of original intent is what did Congress do right after it passed it? What did the executive branch do right after it became part of our Constitution? That is the best example of that is the Enforcement Act of 1870, which the act expressly excluded the children of temporary foreign visitors who were subject to the power of foreign countries from the benefits of the citizenship clause. If the majority opinion were correct, then Congress in 1870 was violating the amendment it had just passed. It had just been ratified and just been passed by them 3 years earlier. The fourth thing that needs to be understood is the Civil Rights Act of 1866. The reason the 14th Amendment was drafted the way it was to constitutionalize the Civil Rights Act. Now and that's why they're parallel in construction and in what they do. It was thought that if Democrats regained control of Congress, they would rescind the Civil Rights Act of 1866. It was also suspected that a Supreme Court might hold that the Congress did not have the authority to pass the Civil Rights Act of 1866, so that's why they constitutionalized it, and that's why they used parallel language, especially in the citizenship provision. Representative Bingham, who was instrumental in both the Civil Rights Act of 66 and in the Citizenship Clause, explained that the act granted citizenship only to children, quote, of parents not owing allegiance to any foreign sovereignty, end quote. And then fifth and finally, looking at Supreme Court decisions after the fact, the Thomas decision, Thomas opinion looks at Slaughterhouse in 1873, Elk v. Wilkins in 1884, and Plessy v. Ferguson.
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2: On the ones.
4: Accident working in Grapevine, eastbound Highway 114 at Main Street. It's in the three left lanes. Traffic is backed up to Ira E. Woods Avenue, also causing delays along northbound 121 from just after Highway 360. In McKinney, southbound 75 at Virginia Parkway. Accident in the two left lanes. It's a 20-minute backup to Bloomdale Road. With WBAP First Traffic and Weather on the Ones, I'm Dave Allen.
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3: Your forecast from the WBAP on-time experts 24/7 Weather Center. Tonight, mostly cloudy with widely scattered showers and thunderstorms, low around 75. Tomorrow, mostly sunny with a high near 95, heat index about 103. Tomorrow night, mostly clear with a low around 76. It's 89 degrees in Dallas and 90 in Fort Worth. Trade talks are still on hold between Canada and the U.S. U.S. Trade Representative Jameson Greer says Canada rejected the United States' best deal and walked away from the talks.
7: I've had a couple of texts and I've had some outreach from them.
3: Meanwhile, Prime Minister Mark Carney says Canada will return to talks when the Americans are ready. The White House considers how to sell Iran a war ahead of the midterms.
8: Vice President Vance is saying he doesn't know if the Iran war will be over by the midterms. But then again, he doesn't think it's a war at all.
9: Right now, there is no active shooting.
10: Not a war and not a worry about high gas prices because
9: gas, frankly, could have been much, much higher were it not for our efforts.
10: Still, White House officials are trying to bring prices down. It just may take a while.
3: Fox's Peter Ducey reporting. Your money news brought to you by NetWorthRadio.com. Ford confirmed yesterday that production of its Super Duty trucks hit a 20-year high in August, while F-150 output reached its highest level in 2 years. This comes as the automaker works to replenish dealer inventories after fires at a key aluminum supplier disrupted manufacturing over the past year. Super Duty production exceeded 39,000 units in August, the highest monthly total since March of 2006. Stock market numbers today, the Dow finished up 624 to 53,686. NASDAQ was up 366 to 26,584. S&P 500 in the green by 81 to 7,748. 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
1: Okie dokie. Let me get here. We got a lot of paper to sort through. I do. I've told you about Pastor John Hagee, right? There's really nobody like him, and I mean that in the most positive of ways. Our families have gotten to know each other. I consider them family. John Hagee is such a decent and humble human being, and yet his voice stretches from part of the earth to the other, from one of our coasts to the other, and from the northern border to the southern border. He's got one of the largest congregations in the country, Cornerstone Church in San Antonio, Texas. He's a Baptist minister, and he and I are best friends, a Baptist minister and a Jewish boy. Because we understand the connection between Judaism and Christianity, and we understand humanity. What a lovely family and a lovely man. And he founded an organization over a quarter century ago called Christians United for Israel. And he did that after having an epiphany of sorts, when for the first time he was standing and praying at the Western Wall. He became fast friends in San Antonio with a gentleman who was not only Jewish, but a rabbi, who passed away a few years back. You know, you cannot understand what's happening in the Middle East by watching a few minutes of left-wing news or scrolling through social media. The headlines give you the explosion. They don't give you the history. Of course, there's every kind of knucklehead, bigot, anti-Semite, America hater, Christian hater. They're all given platforms. They call them podcasts. But what you don't get is the facts and the truth. They don't tell you how we got here or what's coming next. Israel sits on the center of a conflict with consequences far beyond the region. The real threat of a wider war, and all of it is on the line. That's why Pastor John Hagee, wrote the book, The Middle East Conflict. The Middle East Conflict. And if you want to understand the forces driving this war, the forces behind it, the historic, ancient forces, what's going on, because you need this history. You need it for yourself and for the next generation, your children and grandchildren. That's the book. That's the book by the great John Hagee. The Middle East Conflict. So I'm asking first-time donors, first of all, I'm asking that you consider being a first-time donor, if you haven't, to Hagee Ministries. They're doing such fantastic things. You've heard me talk about them over the course of the last several months. 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All right. There was another that I wanted to get to here with you. And that was the president. Do we have the president, Mr. Producer, on the data centers? Did I get that to you? Okay. I want you to listen to the president. I want, first of all, as I said, I'm hearing a change in tone by some, you know, who I thought were trustworthy and understanding conservatives when it comes to economics and so forth, who are jumping out on the bandwagon to ban the data centers, ban the data centers, many of whom you know, I'm not going to embarrass them. And yet I'm seeing a little retrenchment and a little amendment to their position, which is, well, it's up to the towns, the localities, and their zoning boards. Okay, we'll give them that. But it's always been up to the towns and their zoning boards. Always. But once you really weigh the information, it's overwhelming why these data centers are so important. It's literally overwhelming. So I want you to hear the president today, who's been great on this. Cut 18, go.
2: Are you concerned about the future with AI? No. Are we doing enough to protect jobs? What are the jobs going to be for your grandchildren?
3: The jobs are going to be massive. AI is going to be positive. There's some negatives, but that'll be straightened out.
2: Do you think?
3: And we're building plants, data centers, which, you know, data centers are actually fabulous. They create tremendous wealth, tremendous jobs. Salaries of people are going through the roof. Mm. It's got a little bad press coming, you know, which it's been having for the last few months. It started a few months ago. Some people think it was started by China because they're very important. But data centers, if you go to most communities where they have data centers, they're wealthy. The jobs are incredible. Their homes are more valuable. And they've done, you know, it's a very important thing. And we're leading China in AI. We're leading everybody in AI. We create our own energy. We let them create their own energy. That's a big deal.
1: Now, when a reporter, she's very hostile to the whole idea, obviously, but when she says something like, well, what jobs? Okay, listen to me a second. We know some of the jobs that will be created. We had people call this program. You know, guys that drove trucks, you know, with cement and so forth and so on, and others who've worked at these data centers. And the amazing thing about it is, if you really think about it, you have blue-collar jobs, and then you have the STEM jobs. What goes on inside these centers. But it's even bigger than the data centers themselves. It's all the enterprises. All the enterprises that will be created that you and I cannot possibly imagine right now, obviously, as a result of the massive accumulation of all this data and the massive speed with which it is analyzed. And it keeps churning and churning and churning. And this is why I'm so excited about the possibilities down the road of cures for all kinds of horrendous diseases, all kinds of medicines and technologies that can be developed. And people keep talking about, well, what about the young people? The young people, they are going to benefit the most. The jobs that are created by these data center industries, by AI, plus the jobs that will be created downstream by all the businesses that are going to be developed. Good paying jobs. It helps blue collar people, white collar people, union people, non-union people, people with advanced degrees, people with no degrees. It doesn't discriminate against anybody. And the communities that have embraced them, their tax base has pretty much been left alone because these huge buildings are paying enormous amounts in taxes. What I'm trying to say is the people already live there. They're not seeing their taxes go up. In many parts of the country, they're seeing them go down. Loudoun County, Virginia, is a Democrat-controlled liberal county. I hate to tell you, when I first moved there, it was the opposite. But these people are swimming in these data centers. They love them. And it's easy to ameliorate any issues that come up. The noise issue, you do not build apartment complexes, right, next to the data center or vice versa. And these are things local towns and zoning boards work out and should work out the way they would if you were drilling for oil or laying railroad track or whatever it is. The same process. And no, it doesn't spoil the air or the water. And no, it doesn't drive up the price of electricity. I told you before, we know what does that. It's called Democrats. Democrats. They drive up the price of everything. I don't know how you can be a Republican and not slap these Democrats around in a debate format. Affordability, hands down, we win that. Data centers, the potential and all the rest, hands down, we win. I just wonder, if you want to be a congressman or a senator, or if you are a congressman or senator, don't you know how to discuss these things and highlight the strengths of them? I don't understand. Why do people get so dumb when they're, once they're elected? I don't know. Look what I do for a living. Research and talk. What do they do for a living? No research and talk. I don't know what the problem is, Rich. All right, where am I? I'm at, I see where I am. You know, ladies and gentlemen, we're going to talk about those credit cards, the balance of the interest, until you're able to clean all that stuff up. Until you're able to clean all that stuff up. Because our friends at American Financing have multiple ways to help you. 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I've done it with American Financing. 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My daughter and son-in-law have done it with American Financing. Of all the mortgage companies you can pick, we picked them. And no, I had to go through the same process as everybody else. In fact, American Financing borrowers are saving up to $800 a month, $10,000 a year. There are zero up. By the way, I saved more. It just depends on what it is that you're doing. There are zero upfront fees. 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

out? 2 hours already over? What do I got? Richie Rich. There's no football this weekend, is there? It's after, I believe, Labor Day. I think it begins next Wednesday or Thursday. And then the weekends. Then they interfere with life, liberty, and live-in. You get it. But that's what we have recording devices for. May I ask you a question, America? When I say use your DVR to record, why do people laugh and say, see that? You're a boomer. I understand there's other recording devices, but they actually have names? What are they? I've asked a lot of younger people. They say, I don't know what it's called. They're just called recording devices, Rich? You don't have any clue either. Well, we're going to record our Netflix. Okay, great. What is it called? I don't know. That's what I get back. But whatever recording devices we use, Gen Z and others, Mr. Producer, they can thank us boomers, can't they? I wonder who invented these things. Just saying, ladies and gentlemen, I told you there was one guy. Nah, I don't want to repeat it. Probably embarrassed him last night when I said it anyway, but it was just stupid. When we come back, Hour 3, the Power Hour, I want you to hear our Vice President at the White House briefing today. You know, I don't advise these campaigns, but honest to God, if I were advising J.D., I'd be saying, J.D., get this Tucker thing behind you. It's not some great moral stand you're taking by saying he's a friend and we reached a point in this country where loyalty doesn't count. Loyalty cuts both ways. This guy has not been loyal to you. He's certainly not been loyal to the president. And so does morality. Morality is important. The things that come out of Tucker Carlson's mouth are absolutely atrocious. They're abominable. And so the right thing to do is what President Trump has done. He's dismissed him, he rejects him, and he wants nothing to do with him. Excuse me, cholera. Most people have never had a friend like him. Most people don't want a friend like him. No, maybe he had been of a different, you know, he had been different. We all saw him on TV. He seemed different. I love when everybody says him included. You know, Mark Levin, we were colleagues at Fox. I never talked to him at Fox, maybe once in my whole life. It was once enough. But I'm just saying, I mean, you even have Nick Fuentes out there saying, why are you attacking me, says Fuentes to J.D.? You got a big anti-Semite in your friend there, Tucker Carlson. Why don't you attack him? I actually thought he was right about that. It made a lot of sense. I'll be right back.

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